0: meetings tonight. He'll be here very soon. Rick Delgado's here. He's going to do main headlines. Paul Nolan's here. He's going to do some news as well. Aaron, Fran, and Marissa holding it down as always on a big Wednesday night, not only in sports, but obviously in the news. We'll get to all of that. Mr. Delgado, how are you?
1: I am well, Damon.
0: How was your day?
1: My day was great.
0: Really?
1: It was wonderful. No, it was terrible. It sucked. I was stuck inside most of the day doing garbage like this. But no, I did come up with a... I did have to shift my what even is that focus this week, because I found something else that will that will come down on Friday. So even though I changed the topic,
0: okay,
1: it's still going to be ready for Friday.
0: So you have to rewrite it.
1: I had an epiphany. They call that. Okay. I'm kind of like a biologic.
0: Yeah, you're something. What's the tease on what this is going to be based
1: what's
0: on?
1: What's the tease?
0: Yeah.
1: I don't think I want to reveal it just yet.
0: Oh, I'm on the edge of
1: Maybe
0: my seat.
1: Maybe I will.
0: Then.
1: All right. I'll let you know later.
0: Okay, very good. Me and Paul will hold our breath. Mr. Nolan, how are you?
2: I'm well. I'm reluctant to speak.
0: Why?
2: Because I don't want to take over the show like some other people do.
0: Of course, I forward that right to him with big laughing emojis saying, see what you do? Oh, man. How was your day?
2: It was very nice. I did my thing with KDJ today. It was just the two of us. And it's a fun show. All we do is just take clips of Libs being really dumb, and we make fun of it. And it's
0: man, how do you whittle down those?
1: Yeah. How do you ever stop?
2: We had 17 clips, and it took us about 9 minutes to prepare for the show. It was just like, it writes itself. That these people, and when you start opening your algorithm to, like, liberals actually going bananas and not geopolitics, there's a whole world of stupidity that I didn't know existed. It's fantastic.
0: All right, very good. KDJ, the host of the Kevin Downey Jr. Show, he was here, he's been here a couple nights here in the last couple, last week or so.
2: He's a nice
0: and you can
2: guy.
0: Hear him right here on 103.9 where you're listening to us right now. LI News Radio, glad you're all in and wherever you're listening. And of course, Real America's Voice all across the country, all across the world as they continue to expand their reach wherever you're watching. We always appreciate it. All of you giving us a few hours of your weekdays, 8 to 10. Lots to get to. We'll get to the news of the night, of course, what's going on in Iran. We'll get to what's going on in sports, news of the night over at MSG. But tonight, let's start, as we always do, with tonight's first word. And tonight's one of those nights where, as I was looking around the news, I said, you know what, this is better than any first word I'm going to come up with. And so I bring to you tonight Robert Turner's piece in the American Thinker tonight, entitled The Return of America. And he says, there was a time when Donald J. Trump drew praise from both Democrats and Republicans, many of whom had benefited from his political donations. He was known as a builder, a shrewd businessman, and a television personality famous for the line, "You're fired." He was among the most recognizable public figures in America, entertaining, admired, and often embraced by pop culture. Then came the moment when he and his wife, Melania, descended down the escalator in Trump Tower, and he announced that out of love for America, he was leaving behind his former life of privilege to run for president of the United States. His goal was simple: make America great again. Many Americans born in the 40s and 50s, and even many from the Vietnam era 60s, grew up believing deeply in the greatness of America. Through enormous sacrifice, the United States helped save Europe from Nazism. After the attack on Pearl Harbor, we also joined our Pacific allies in defeating Japan. In a short time, we built the most powerful fighting force of the modern era, and we lost 220,000 American service members in the European and Pacific theaters of war. After the war, America went farther still. We befriended former enemies, Germany and Japan, helped rebuild them through financial support, technology, trade, and tourism, while also helping our allies recover from the war's physical and economic devastation. Through NATO, SEATO, and the United Nations, and the careful use of military power, America helped sustain decades of peace in Europe and stood against socialism and communism. Given America's historical role in the world, many citizens were surprised that "Make America Great Again" became somehow controversial. Who would have expected that strengthening the economy, lifting millions out of poverty, would be treated as anything but worthy goals? Who would have imagined that deporting those who entered the country illegally, securing the border to protect you, the American citizens, or discouraging unlawful entrance from relying on government benefits could be somehow condemned? Who would have expected that taking a leading role in defending a vulnerable world and protecting Israel and other Middle Eastern nations from a nuclear-armed Iran would be described as Hitleresque? Who, indeed? The answer to these questions is, well, the Democrat Party. As one of America's two major political parties, it is historically associated with slavery, the Civil War, the Ku Klux Klan, and, of course, segregation. Democrat-supported welfare policies have harmed the nuclear family by encouraging single-parent households, fostering dependency, weakening education, self-sufficiency, and reinforcing the racist idea that certain population groups cannot thrive without government assistance. Since President Trump's inauguration as the 47th president, this same party has seemingly pursued one main objective, resisting nearly every effort he makes to restore what his supporters consider reason and stability in America. Aside from Senator John Fetterman, Democrat senators are near absolutely unified in their opposition to bills backed by the popularly elected president. House Democrats seem even more unified, seldom breaking ranks on Republican-sponsored, Trump-supported legislation. This Democrat virus even extends to Democrat-appointed members of the judiciary, who repeatedly undermine the Constitution's separation of powers by blocking executive orders. Thankfully, the center-right Supreme Court has increasingly stepped in to restrain what it sees as judicial overreach. Americans who grew up in a country where losing an election was considered a disappointment but not a threat to the nation are appalled by what they have seen. Where would this nation be if Donald Trump had lost the most recent presidential election and Republicans had failed to win narrow majorities in both houses of Congress? Step away from the news cycle, folks, for a second and remember how bizarre it is that making America great again is still considered controversial. God protect President Trump. God grant wisdom to our elected representatives, unelected government officials, the military members who maintain stability in our hemisphere, the law enforcement officers who keep us safe, and the informed voters who choose our leaders. And God bless America as it prepares to celebrate 250 years of remarkable history. And that's tonight's first word.
1: Hurrup, hurrup.
0: And again, that is The Return of America, Robert Turner, in today's American Thinker. It's just one of those things when I read it, I just say, you know what? There's just nothing tonight that I'm going to come up with that's better than this. So let's just make sure more people see this. Go read it yourself if you want. It's on our socials. Share it. But I think it's a fantastic, quick little piece, to the point of when you stop and think about it, who could be against? Hey, let's just make this what we're doing great. Why don't we just make this great?
1: Yeah.
0: I mean, you could apply it to so many things in your own personal life that you do. You may not say make America great again, or you don't say MAGA, or you don't say,
1: right.
0: You say, well, let's do this the best we can do it, right? It's like anything else. Let's do it to the best of our ability.
1: Right. Fixing up your house, right?
2: Nah,
1: Paul would know about that. Paul knows how about fixing up houses.
2: Yeah, I'm just going to try to get by.
1: Right, do you just
2: give it a count on me for a bare minimum.
1: Right, do you just kind of give it a kiss and a promise and hope that
2: duct
1: the paint sticks?
2: Right, duct tape.
1: And a hammer and that's it? No, you actually care about it and
2: you put
1: work towards it and you want to make it look great.
2: It's, the logic of this is really, we can might as well just watch it boil down. The people we're arguing with are the people who simply want a communist or a socialist state. They cannot even fathom the idea of anything different than the free ride they're getting now. So, communism has been on the rise in America for 15, 20 years. They feel like they're so close they can taste it, and Trump is clearly disrupting it all.
0: 12 minutes past the hour, live from Studio 6B. Slickster, welcome in. How are you?
3: Good, Big D. How are you doing tonight?
0: People commenting already on how good you look in that, what would that be, fuchsia hot pink?
3: Yeah, right on the money. Fuchsia or hot pink. You can go Thank either you. One. Take your pick.
2: It's a little bit of both.
3: Correct.
0: Was your meeting?
3: Very good. It was an organization. They have an annual dinner. We were down in Port Jeff, so I getting up here was tough. And then I got one of those where the ambulance goes by and the light skips, and you're sitting there for that, and it was a little while. So sorry about that. Big game tonight, though.
0: You can blame Delgado for any lighting problems you have.
3: Well, that's a good one.
0: That's not my fault.
3: What is it with this preemptive lighting now, right? The preemptive lighting with the ambulances?
0: Because I continue to have every night going home. Every night.
3: He's got that light rigged.
0: He has it rigged. It's 100%.
3: No question.
1: I live for that light.
2: Oh. It's the little victories, right?
0: Exactly. 13 past the hour, live from Studio 6B.
3: Looks like we're on track tonight.
0: We're back right after this.

0: The 103.9 LI News Radio. I'm Jay Oliver, a Valley Stream man now facing charges. It's all related to a violent robbery outside of an Elmont Deli. It happened outside the Elmont Deli and Convenience Monday. That's where 45-year-old Jason Gale allegedly punched the victim in the face and knocked him to the ground and kicked him and then took off with his phone. Gale arrested shortly after the incident. He's now charged with third-degree robbery. Local efforts continue to make Juneteenth an official holiday in Nassau County. Yesterday, hundreds gathering outside the county legislative building in Mineola to rally around the cause. Organizers say Nassau, one of the last counties in the country, to not officially recognize Juneteenth as a holiday. The county executive Bruce Blakeman said the lack of recognition, nothing to do with Juneteenth, he says, that it's simply because the county already has 13 paid holidays, like most every county in the state has. For 103.9 LI News Radio, I'm Jay Oliver. 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
6: Seventeen past the hour, live from Studio 6B. On a Wednesday night, Slickster is now in the house. He's going to be doing some sports. Delgado's got main headlines. Paul Nolan's got some news as well. Aaron Fran, Marissa holding it down on a busy Wednesday night. Lots to get to in the news, which we'll get to with main headlines here in a second. But let's get to sports. There's a lot going on there as well. Slickster kicks us off. Sports is brought to you by Mike Lindell. What's going on, Slickster?
7: All right, Big D, we're coming up at 8:30. We're getting ready for the big game, game four of the NBA World Championship. The New York Knickerbockers are hosting the San Antonio Spurs. Knicks with a 2-1 lead here. Obviously, the Spurs looking to tie it up. I think the Knicks really, memo to the Knicks, they need to win this game tonight. You don't want to go 2-2 and then have to go on the road. Although the Knicks are a good road team, you don't want to get yourself in a situation where you got to try to beat them now in six games as opposed to taking them out in five, as opposed to sweeping them, was what you had on the table before.
8: I wanted to sweep.
7: You know,
8: I think it's going to be a big bounce back game for both Mikal Bridges and for Karl Anthony Towns.
7: Well, yeah, I think so too. I mean, Wembanyama is still young, and I see some inconsistency in his play. And the Knicks got to get to the line; they got to hit their foul shots. I think that's another big point tonight. But they also got to get some calls. But we'll see what's happening. Okay. Here's the Spurs getting ready so to take the court, and this is it. It's big because we're in New York, and well, there's a lot of side shows as well, which I'm going to get to in a minute, especially what Spike Lee had to say last night. So Jordan Stahl's 2-goal night though lifts the Hurricanes past the Golden Knights. We're tracking the Stanley Cup Finals, which is also a dandy indeed. We got Scott Thompson of Fox News. The Carolina Hurricanes have evened up the Stanley Cup final once more thanks to Jordan Staal's two-goal night in Las Vegas to beat the Golden Knights in Game 4, 5-3. The series now sits at 2-2 with Game 5 slated for a return back to Carolina's Lenovo Center on Thursday to see who will have the edge in this pivotal clash on ice. This game didn't need overtime, but like the previous two, but it did need someone to break the 3-3 tie that went into the third period between the opponents. It's just been absolutely incredible. I know, Paul, you got a friend of yours plays for the Hurricanes, correct?
9: Yeah, he made his playoff debut last night. Brandon Bussey, watched him grow up. I grew up with his uncle. We were good buddies all through high school, and you know, I watched Brandon grow up. My son was a goalie too, and they went head to head for a long time.
7: Yeah, I think it's
9: God bless him. Great kid, and just a great performance. Just couldn't be happier for him.
7: So we know you're rooting for Carolina because you got family. Yeah, that's important.
9: Yeah,
7: you know? And I'm kind of rooting for Vegas because the Carolina's made my life miserable for the Islanders over the years, and I really don't have any horse on that team that I'm pulling for. So we shall see. And let's get back to the NBA Finals, which are about to tip off in about 10 minutes, 12, 11 minutes. Spike Lee now warns ICE agents to avoid Knicks parade if they win the NBA Finals. Now Spike Lee's calling out shots.
6: Yeah. Thank God he waited.
8: Thank you. Yeah.
9: So the guy who's running all over the court screaming at refs.
7: They should throw him out for what he does. I mean, it should be illegal what he does, jumping on the court.
9: He's talking about a distraction. The guy is 4 feet into the court screaming at refs. He's out of his mind.
7: I'm calling it now. That's Stephen A's running mate. You watch. They make a perfect pair, those two.
8: Who, Jiminy Cricket? Yeah, no,
7: exactly.
8: Get him off the
7: Spike looks like a cricket. Remember that Eddie Murphy joke? Academy Award-winning filmmaker and longtime Knicks fan Spike Lee wanted ICE agents to avoid the championship parade if the Knicks win the NBA Finals. Lee revealed his thoughts on a potential Knicks victory when speaking with Anscape's Bill C. Roden ahead of Monday night's Game 3 against the San Antonio Spurs, which the Knicks lost. Cut one, Aaron. Let's hear what Spike has to say for a minute. Before Damon blows him up.
10: Just don't bring in the motherfucking ice. No ice. I've said this.
6: Man, we are slow on the draw here.
7: Oh, man, oh, man.
6: Too much Spike already.
7: Well, you know, they got some problems in New York. Knicks fans, they obviously rioted. They had the big fight in Bryant Park the other night when they lost. So we'll see if they're going to be sore losers again, these New York Knickerbocker fans. But I know, you got hundreds of thousands of people watching this game in the city, if not millions of people, right? And it's always going to be a couple of thumbs.
8: Yeah, we saw something like that in Philadelphia. After
7: well, no, Philadelphia is not that kind of town now. Come on, that's a street.
9: You wouldn't see it in L.A. You
7: wouldn't know. Anyway, Big D, getting ready to tip off. It says 21 and a half minutes till tip off. So they got a national anthem. Spike's got to do a pirouette in the front court. So we'll see what happens. That's a wrap in sports, though. Big D, back to you.
6: All right. So look, very good. 21 past the hour, live from Studio 6B on a Wednesday night. We'll do some more sports in a little bit. Paul Nolan kicks off the news.
9: Well,
6: what's going on?
9: I wouldn't really call this news.
6: Okay.
9: This is just the rock. This is where you want to talk about the fight in New York as the city is just decaying into bedlam. Well, this is your mayor, New York. This is the guy you vote. Well, 2 million of the 11 million people. This is nobody cares, but this guy is now the Muslim guy is in love with the Pride community. Watch this clip.
11: Can y'all hear me all right? Y'all hear me all right? Y'all hear me all right?
6: I know that.
11: I'm Peppermint, and I am so excited to be here for Mayor Mamdani's very first ever New York City Pride celebration as mayor!
12: Happy Pride, everyone!
9: I mean, with this
13: first step,
9: society,
13: my administration has made a $15 million investment in gender-affirming care over the next 2 years.
9: That's good.
13: And we will continue to use every tool at our disposal to ensure that trans and gender non-conforming New Yorkers can live with dignity, safety, and freedom they deserve.
6: Why can't,
7: right. Use
6: why
7: a tool, all right.
6: Oh, my God. Mm-hmm. Just, it's so crazy. I mean, why can't we all just want everybody to be happy and just leave it? Why do we have to just put up these in groups and boxes and this and that?
7: What's
6: and
7: your
6: just,
7: toolbox?
9: It's how you herd votes. This is how you channel her.
8: Wow.
9: Rick
7: Stroger, I don't see that.
8: Muslims just try to cut their heads off when they gather them up like that.
7: They're going for the lower regions now.
8: Yeah.
9: What does Kevin call him, a bahookie?
8: Yeah.
9: See, this is crazy. How come every time we see the Muslims take over a nation, the first thing they do once they get it, they kill the gay people?
8: Yeah.
9: What's wrong with these? There's so much
8: they
9: to unravel
8: here.
9: That's great.
6: And by the way, as I've told you a million times, this is an issue that they are not winning on. We are winning on this. As a matter of fact, I happen to see this today. Cleveland Clinic. Did you see what happened in the Cleveland Clinic?
9: Yeah, there was a settlement.
6: Cleveland Clinic agrees to end trans procedures for minors for 20 years. I don't know why it was said at 20 years, not 4
7: Eternity.
6: Million years. But in DOJ settlement, the Cleveland Clinic has entered into a settlement with the Department of Justice, pledging not to perform transgender procedures on minors. The agreements made in coordination between the DOJ and the Ohio Attorney General Dave Yost also includes a landmark commitment of $2 million to provide care for detransitioners. The settlement is part of the DOJ's ongoing investigation into violations of federal law in connection with sex-rejecting procedures on minors. According to a June 5th press release, the department found that the Cleveland Clinic had miscoded Medicaid billing to disguise transgender procedures on minors, Yost said. Cleveland Clinic promised to cease all sex-rejecting procedures on minors for 20 years, including cross-sex hormones, puberty blockers, and transgender surgeries. These procedures, along with others, have been shown to have extremely negative effects on children. Gee, you're kidding. Puberty blockers, for example, may cause future infertility, loss of bone density. In addition, studies also show that most children diagnosed with gender dysphoria grow out of it by adulthood. Even so-called social transition, identifying as the opposite sex in a social context, regardless of medical intervention, has not been shown to improve mental health outcomes for children. The Cleveland Clinic has also now promised to allocate millions to care for individuals living with the harmful consequences of such misguided medical interventions. This is a quote from them, by the way. Medical interventions performed on them as children and adolescents, otherwise known as detransitioners, regardless of whether they are able to pay. This is now the second settlement of its kind. DOJ announced on May 15th that it had come to a resolution with the Texas Children's Hospital, which is sick. The hospital pledged to end so-called gender-affirming care and to pay millions in damages, including funding for detransitioners as well. So, again, we're winning this not only on things like this, but we're winning it in the court of public opinion.
9: And in the polls. The polls everywhere are showing that there is less and less tolerance for this nonsense. So it's not just, you know, people on the left are now rejecting it a little bit more.
8: Well, you know what I was going to say? The only people that haven't paid yet are the ones that miscoded, which means fraud. They need to be gone after. They need to be jailed because they obviously did it on purpose. And, you know, maybe a couple hundred million in lawsuits would be helpful as well.
6: All right, 26 past the hour, live from Studio 6B. More to do on a Wednesday right after this.

0: from the LI News Radio studios in the heart of Islip at Long Island's MacArthur Airport. Nassau County, Suffolk County, all the news from our island in one place. 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
1: This is a special report from ABC News. I'm Dave Packer. A second consecutive night of U.S. strikes on Iran. The U.S. says the attacks are in response to Iran's continued aggression, including missile and drone attacks targeting U.S. bases and the downing of a U.S. Apache helicopter. Secretary Pete Hegseth visiting CENTCOM headquarters in Florida today.
2: As President Trump said, they've been tap, tap, tapping. You can see when someone's trying to tap, tap, tap on a deal. Instead, they're going to have tap, tap, tap bombs dropping on key facilities in Iran from the United States of America. And that's not because we want to restart anything we don't have to restart.
1: ABC Chief Global Affairs Correspondent Martha Raddatz is in Jerusalem.
3: Whether these strikes will force Iran to the negotiating table is unclear, but with this new wave of attacks ongoing, what does seem clear is that this ceasefire appears to be over for now.
1: Iran tonight saying following repeated violations of the ceasefire by the U.S., the Strait of Hormuz will be closed until further notice. This is ABC News.
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9: 30 minutes past the hour, live from Studio 6B. So I am encouraging all of you to go on Facebook into the groups and join the Real America's Voice Facebook group chat, because there's funny stuff in there. And so I saw this thread today. Somebody posted in big red, white and red background. Question, does anybody else notice that when Vinny's on LFS6B, he hijacks the whole show? Maybe just give him his editorial show.
10: I did not know that.
9: And so now there's, now of course I went in there and started having some fun. And now there's a whole bunch of new comments in there. And one of them is the following. John May says the following. When you look closely, LFS6B is applying a Marx Brothers format to news TV. Most days it is the main core of Groucho, Harpo, and Chico. Sometimes Zeppo shows up. On big nights, Gummo chimes in. Is that how you pronounce that? Gummo, I guess, right? Chimes in. But the format works every night, no matter which of the team shows up.
10: Well, that's good.
9: And how many are on camera. Too bad nobody at LFS6B plays a harp, just pianos.
11: Yeah. I mean, no. In that outfit, Slick plays the male organ. No, he doesn't.
9: Paul, what are we doing? What are you talking about? We don't need that here on this program. I need therapy now.
10: Sting. I need therapy.
9: What are you talking about?
12: You can't put that in there.
10: Where's my therapy? Where's your therapy, Donald? I'm going to give it a hug.
9: Yeah, exactly, Joe.
11: What is it? Jiminy Cricket?
9: See, this is what they complain about. We're talking over each other.
12: Right.
9: 31 past the hour, live from Studio 6B.
12: Yeah.
9: You see? It's time for the news. Delgado's got main headlines. Or who are you? Maybe you're, I don't know.
10: That's a Three Stooges. That's a Three Stooges.
9: You're Dumbo. Dumbo's got the headlines. No, that's not Dumbo. Gummo, whatever.
10: You're Harpo, because you're always harping on about something.
9: Yeah, I'm Harpo. Yeah. Delgado's got main headlines. I'm What's Chico. Going on, Delgado?
8: I'm Chico.
9: Okay,
8: or
9: Chico.
8: Whatever.
10: Yeah, he's Puerto Rican.
8: Anyhow, big news out of the White House today is Trump signed the bill funding day at DHS, ending the record-breaking 76-day shutdown. Hey, did the shutdown bother you? No, it didn't bother anybody because nobody knew it was shut down for this long. 76 days, they call it a new record. The longest shutdown of a federal department in U.S. history came to an end earlier today when President Trump signed that bill to fund most of the Department of Homeland Security following a breakthrough on Capitol Hill. The House unanimously approved the Senate-passed bill to fund most of DHS earlier in the day, with the exception of the department's immigration enforcement agencies, which have been largely unaffected by the shutdown, which is great to see. And again, how has the shutdown affected you? Show us on the doll how it affected you. The chamber passed the legislation through the voice vote with little fanfare, a sign that lawmakers were finally ready to put the impasse behind them. Of course, President Trump celebrated that by signing it. Here is cut number three, President Trump signing the Secure America Act, cut three. Check this out.
12: This morning, I'm thrilled to sign the Secure America Act to immediately and fully fund the Department of Homeland Security through the end of my term. So we won't have that to be talking about anymore.
13: It's
12: Lisa.
13: Good. Well, yeah. No, we will not, sir.
12: We'll give the heroes of ICE and Border Patrol, and that's what they are, the heroes, what they have to go through to keep us safe, the support and resources they need to defend our borders, protect our homeland, and to keep America safe.
8: Yeah, so there's the president talking about signing it. From the start, the Democrats objected to the funding of Immigration and Customs Enforcement and Border Patrol, the two agencies under DHS that have led the charge in enforcing the immigration policies pushed by the Trump administration. Democrats also pushed for reforms to the agency's operations, including they wanted to ban the use of face masks and requiring warrants for certain investigations, blah, blah, blah. It all ended up with nothing as the chamber, in the dead of night last month, the chamber unanimously passed the legislation to fund the rest of the department, setting up ICE and Border Patrol aside. Here is cut number four, because let's face it, Democrats, all they try to do is obstruct. The president had another word for it. Cut number four. Check this out.
12: This, what we're signing today has been amazing, but they tried to extort us. Mm-hmm. Exactly. And eventually, and they were losing tremendous support because they're extorting on law and order. And they can't win on law and order. People want law and order. They don't want crime. And that's essentially what they were doing. And ultimately, they could not take the heat.
8: Yeah. So there you have
11: another
8: it.
11: One of those 80-20 issues that we're winning on.
8: Yeah, exactly. And switching the focus of the questions that he started to get at the White House after the signing, of course, had to include the fresh airstrikes against Iran following a continued aggression as the U.S. military began launching those airstrikes. This afternoon, U.S. Central Command forces began launching additional self-defense strikes earlier today at 5:15 against multiple targets in Iran, according to the reports at the direction of the commander-in-chief. CENTCOM added in a statement on X, the strikes are in response to Iran's unwanted and continued aggression. Here is the president on talking about hitting Iran again. Cut five. Check this out.
12: But we hit them hard yesterday, and we're going to hit them again hard today in case you miss it, in case you don't turn on your television set. And we'll see what happens with the deal. We were really close to a deal, but they keep tapping us along. They keep playing us for suckers because, you know what? They dealt with some very stupid presidents. I have to say that. I'm embarrassed to say it. Some very stupid people were sitting in.
8: Yeah, so there he is talking about the previous presidents who let Iran pretty much run the table on them.
11: Yeah, well, again, another example of him just saying what everyone you said the other night, the most successful president ever. I mean, there he is just talking about everything with full transparency. And on Monday, he was talking on the tarmac about we're so close to a deal and he can get back on track with that commerce over chaos. But Iran simply won't play ball. I can't wait for it to happen and put this behind us because I want a dollar a gallon again.
8: Yeah.
10: I know. We've been close a few times though now. You know, it seems like every time we get close, boom, it just pulls apart.
8: Yeah. It's like Lucy and the football.
10: Exactly.
8: Here's one thing that was revealed. I don't know if you saw this, Damon, or any of you guys saw this, but President Trump revealed that the U.S. has quietly removed millions of barrels of oil from Iran, claiming the effort helped prevent global oil prices from soaring. Did you guys hear about this?
9: I heard him say something about it today.
8: Yeah, here's cut number six. Take a listen to this and let me know what you think. Cut six.
12: You know, I can say it now. Something you didn't know. Do you know we've been taking out millions of barrels of oil? Nobody knows it. You know who doesn't know about it? Iran until right now. We took out the other night 22 ships late at night with no lights because they don't have any radar because we blasted the crap out of it. We took out. That's why oil is $85 a barrel.
11: Oh, yeah. Man.
8: How does that grab you? That's kind of weird.
10: We blasted the crap out of it. I love it. Jokes just like everybody, your average day, everyday person like us.
11: Every general's like, shut the F up, man.
8: Well, as you heard him say, he goes, I can say it now.
11: Yeah.
8: In other words, was this some operation that they decided to do?
11: Yeah, Operation Boost the Oil. Yeah.
10: Operation Lights Out.
8: I don't know. That's kind of a weird admission to make.
9: A couple things on this. Again, take it from its source, which is the Wall Street Journal. But a couple things tonight. Reported in the Wall Street Journal, supposedly Trump told his senior aides to send a message to Tehran through Qatar that the strikes were a response to the downing of the Apache helicopter and not a renewal of all-out war. The military pressure will only increase until Iran surrenders to the conditions set by the president. Trump insists that the crisis with Iran is under control, but U.S. sources say that Trump did not expect the ceasefire that lasted months to collapse and certainly did not expect to see Iran launching missiles and drones without restraint, inflation soaring to a three-year high and fuel prices rising and erasing recent wage gains. And I guess that means today. I think they jumped to 93, 94, and I think they were in somewhere in the 80s. Obviously, as we renewed strikes, so.
11: But it's so much different than the the Bush Obama, neocon way of doing it. They would lie about taking the oil. Trump's just like, nah, it's our stuff now, and give it to the market. You know, it's fun, man. It's just so different. I mean, so far out of our control, but it's a riot.
8: It is kind of odd to hear him say, "Oh, we've been doing this," and. We did it in the dead of night, and they have no idea what's going on.
11: Because they don't have radar, because we blew it all up.
8: Yeah, it's just a weird thing to admit, but I guess he got the go-ahead to say, okay, you can talk about this now, it doesn't matter.
11: He doesn't care.
9: What did he do, give it to himself? I mean,
11: he doesn't care who gives him go-aheads.
8: No,
11: he's not listening.
8: Because if you heard, he said, I can talk about this now. Yeah. In other words, he discussed with the people, can I mention
11: it? Yeah, without a doubt.
8: Because he also said, you know how tough it is to be keeping that a secret? Because he'd been wanting to talk about it, I guess, for a while.
11: So if we get to $1 a gallon, who else is buying a 1960s muscle car?
8: Oh, me too.
10: He's the most
11: kidding me. We're going to be drag racing.
10: The most transparent president ever is President Trump. I've never seen anything like it in my life. He's amazing. He's amazing.
8: Blow through 3 gallons in the parking lot. What are you kidding me?
11: It's donut time after.
10: How you doing?
8: Anyhow, so that's what's going on there, Damon. Of course, the other big story is the Carmelo Anthony verdict out of Texas that is drawing anti-white rage. I don't know why, since the white guy was killed. And a bunch of lies from radical Democrats, including one Jazzy Crockett.
10: She's
8: of course, she was off spouting at the mouth. I don't know why, but I guess these are her comments on the way out the door, since she hasn't been she won't be going back to Congress.
10: She's irrelevant now.
8: Exactly. Here is cut number seven.
11: Stupidity.
8: I don't know. Let this speak for itself. Yeah. The stupidity stand on its own. Cut seven. Jasmine Crockett.
13: Was it a switch? I don't know what he had.
14: It was like it seemed like it was a multi-tool, almost like a Swiss Army.
13: Like with like with the little scissors and everything and whatever. So it was small.
9: Yeah, small enough to kill.
13: I would argue the size of it alone, you wouldn't
10: sticking
13: even think
10: it in somebody's heart.
8: Yeah, she doesn't consider that a deadly weapon because it's small.
10: Punches your heart.
11: It was the kid's fault to have a shallow chest plate.
9: He's small dead.
8: Right.
10: Yeah.
11: So it's a psychopath.
8: So it's Austin Metcalf's fault that he actually died from a small knife.
11: Yeah.
8: Not the fact that the kid
11: plunged
8: it into his chest. Here she is talking about black women who live in agony, Damon, all the time because I don't know why. Cut eight.
13: Black women, especially black women who have black male children live in fear and agony every single day.
9: Oh, yeah.
11: Yeah, yeah.
13: A fear and agony that I promise you, the Metcalfs probably never spend a day living that way.
11: Yeah. Oh, good God.
9: Then your point is what?
8: They wouldn't have to. They're not black women.
11: The fatigue is real. Yeah. If you have fatigue, just put a hashtag in the chat.
8: And here's the final one to make you want to throw something at the TV. Cut number 9. Here she is arguing that he only stabbed him one time.
9: This is the one that's going to do that?
8: Cut 9.
15: Rep Crockett, you might have seen that Carmelo Anthony was sentenced to 35 years. I wanted to get your reaction to the trial and the verdict.
16: My heart breaks. For so many reasons. And so I was just speaking to a student that is shadowing me who wants to be a public defender. And so it takes me back to what actually made me decide to get into this legislative work in the first place, because I know that our systems are broken. And what we saw with that verdict is the evidence of a broken system.
9: Oh, yeah, sure.
8: Yeah, that wasn't a clip.
9: I mean, what will,
8: but it's enough to make me throw something at the TV anyway.
9: Yeah. What will they do if they can't go murder people? And God forbid.
10: At a track meet.
9: 43 past the hour, live from Studio 6B. More sports, more news. Paul Nolan, Slick Rick, all coming up right after this.
10: They're all there tonight.
11: That's brutal.
10: There's your buddy.

0: for 103.9 LI News Radio. I'm Jay Oliver. The vacant Main Street Pub in Kings Park is completely destroyed after collapsing yesterday afternoon. Kings Park Fire Department responded to the building collapse. It was around 1 yesterday. The Subic Pub heavily damaged in a fire just before the Kings Park St. Patrick's Day Parade last year and has been vacant since. Demo crews were reportedly inside the building earlier yesterday, and it removed a support beam, causing the former pub and a neighboring building, a vacant barbershop, and that to collapse. Dozens of Long Island small businesses, they're getting thousands of dollars in grant money to support growth and long-term success. Optimum Business and the Long Island Association Foundation announcing the $5,000 grant for 40 local businesses yesterday. And it was part of the third annual Lifting Our Community Business Action Across Long Island initiative that has awarded $500,000 to 90 small business owners since its founding in 2024. Two more $20,000 grant winners will be announced later this summer. For 103.9 LI News Radio, I'm Jay Oliver. 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

0: 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Glad you're in wherever you're watching or listening. On a Wednesday night, Slick's doing sports. Delgado's doing headlines. Paul's going to do some news. Aaron, Fran, Marissa holding it down as always. Lots to get to still in news and sports. We're keeping track of game 4.
1: Correct.
0: In the NBA Finals tonight at MSG. Just tipped off first quarter.
1: Yep.
0: We'll keep an eye on that. But right now, Trump and Melania go to marriage counselor. That, of course, is tonight's Baby News Network update. Roll it, Aaron.
2: Welcome, both of you. Marriage counseling takes courage. Let's start easy. What brings you in today?
3: She won't let me put a putting green in the bedroom. I think that's unreasonable. I think most people would agree very strongly that a man should be allowed to practice his short game at 2 a.m. It's a constitutional right, probably.
4: He hit me in the ankle with a putter. Twice.
5: That's a good morning.
4: In 1 week. I am done.
3: The first one was an accident. The second one, okay, also an accident. But it was a great shot. If your ankle wasn't there, that ball was going straight in the cup. So really, and I say this with love, it's her fault for having ankles.
2: Melania, what's one thing you wish Donald did differently?
4: He talks to the television, not watches, talks. He argues with the people inside the screen. At 3 a.m, I hear, "You're wrong, Anderson!" The television does not hear you, Donald.
3: It does hear me. I know this because the coverage changed the next day. Coincidence? I don't think so. A lot of very smart people agree with me on that.
2: Donald, same question. What do you wish Melania did differently?
3: Nothing. She's perfect. Tremendous wife. Best-looking first lady in history. Which isn't saying much because have you seen the others? But she does this thing where she looks at me and says absolutely nothing, and somehow I know I'm in huge trouble. Very unfair. Possibly illegal.
4: It is called a face, Donald. I make a face.
3: It's not just a face. It's a weapon. NATO should study it. It's scarier than anything Khamenei had, and he had missiles. Your face is worse than missiles, and I mean that as a compliment.
4: I will accept that.
2: Do you feel heard in this marriage, Melania?
4: He does not listen. I say, Donald, take out the trash. He says, we're going to make a deal on the trash very soon. 3 weeks later, the trash is still there. He put a flag in it and called it a monument.
3: It was a beautiful monument. People loved it. The staff was taking pictures. It had tremendous energy for trash.
2: Donald, do you feel heard?
3: Nobody hears me. I talk and talk very smart things, by the way, and she just does the face. I'll be making an incredible point about trade deficits, genius level stuff, and she'll say one word in Slovenian, and suddenly I'm apologizing. I don't even know what she said. I just know I lost.
4: The word was enough. It works every time.
3: See? She just did it in English, and I still felt it. This woman is undefeated. I've beaten world leaders. I've beaten the media. I've beaten everybody. I have never beaten her. Not once. Total winner, this one. Very annoying.
2: That sounded like a compliment. I want each of you to tell the other one thing you love about them. Melania, you first.
4: He fights for what he believes every single day. Even when the whole world tells him to stop, he does not stop. It is very stubborn. But also, it is why I married him.
2: Donald?
3: She, and I'm not getting emotional, the room is just dusty. She makes everything better by doing nothing. She walks in a room and the room gets better. She doesn't even try. I try very hard at everything and she beats me by just standing there. It drives me crazy. But I wouldn't want anyone else driving me crazy.
4: That was almost smooth, Donald.
3: Almost? That was the greatest love statement in the history of therapy. Frame it. That was better than a Hallmark card. And their cards are very overpriced, by the way.
2: I think we actually made progress today.
3: Tremendous progress. Best marriage counseling ever. She loves me. I love her. And the putting green is staying non-negotiable.
4: The putting green is going in the garbage, Donald.
3: She's doing the face. You see it, Doc? Write it down. I need evidence. So remember, love your spouse, stay mentally strong, and subscribe to BNN. God bless America. God bless this marriage. And God bless the putting green. May it rest in peace.
0: Oh, there you go.
1: Man.
0: Baby News Network update. I thought that was a pretty good session.
1: That's pretty damn good stuff.
0: Pretty good stuff, so. All right, 8 minutes to the hour. Let's do some sports. Sports is brought to you by Mike Lindell. Slickster's got it. What's going on, Slick?
5: Let's get caught up on that NBA Finals Game 4 right out of the gate here in the Madison Square Garden tonight. It is now 12-2. The Spurs are on a raucous roll here. Look at this. 12-2, but it's very early, and we know the NBA. It's a game of runs, as Rick always says. Indeed, he's right. And you know what? Tune in with 2 minutes to go. You'll probably get the whole game. But right now, 12-2, 9:16 to go in the first of a very pivotal game 4. And Major League Baseball scores. Orioles right now with the Mariners, 7-2, top of the 8th. Also, top 8, we got the Marlins blanking the Diamondbacks, 8-0. Dodgers, 6-1 over the Pirates, bottom 7. End of 3, Twins and Tigers tied at 1 in Detroit. Phillies are up in Toronto, taking on the Blue Jays, up 6-0, top 6 there. Cardinals 8-2 over the Mets in Citi Field, bottom of the 5th. Mets continue to plummet. White Sox 2-0 over the Braves, end of 4. Top 4, we got the Rangers and the Royals tied at 1. Rockies and Cubbies no score out in Colorado, bottom 1 there. Finals from earlier today, the Tampa Rays down in Tampa, 7-5 over the Red Sox. Yankees 8-4 in Cleveland over the Cleveland Guardians there. And the Giants 11-10 over the Nationals. Padres edge the Reds on the ninth inning homer there, 5-4. Brewers take on the A's, 9:05, and to top it all off, Astros out in California taking on the Angels, 9:38, first pitch. I was listening to this testimony earlier today. Unbelievable, very riveting. Clay Travis got on the stand, and boy, Clay Travis goes scorched earth on NFL during Sports Broadcasting Act hearing. Fans are getting gouged, he says. Ryan Morick of Fox News contributor and Outkick founder, Clay Travis, unleashed on the National Football League a heartfelt testimony regarding the cost of watching games from home. During his testimony, Travis advocated for the reasonable fan in an effort to put an end to what he dubbed unlawful pay-per-view, quote-unquote. So, Aaron, run cut two there, and let's hear a little bit of Clay's testimony today.
6: Every single day, sports fans are getting gouged now for the opportunity of watching their favorite teams. And I would say under the Sports Broadcast Act, as a very easy summation, fans now pay far more money every year for something that by law in 1961, you all guaranteed for them should be free. The NFL in particular, CBS, Fox, NBC, ESPN, ABC, Amazon, Netflix, the NFL Sunday Ticket, Paramount, Peacock. Most of your constituents are frustrated. They don't know how to find games, and they are having to pay far too much when they have the opportunity to actually watch those games. I don't know how many of you remember back in the day when you could have one remote control in your hand and you could easily flip from any different game. Nowadays, with passwords, with sign-ins, how many of your constituents on an average Saturday or Sunday are extremely frustrated because they just can't even get logged in to watch their favorite games? And these are things that they're already paying for. I hear from fans every single day about how frustrated they are with what the leagues are doing. They just want to be able to watch their favorite team and not have to struggle to do so.
5: Yeah, now what opened up Pandora's box was back in the early 90s, maybe 93 when DirecTV came out. And then you were able to watch your out-of-town team, like the Dallas Cowboys. I couldn't see them in New York maybe 14 times a year, but there's 18 games, right? 17 games. So what happened was that kind of just bled into other markets. DirecTV lost some of their rights, and then all of a sudden, everybody else jumped on it, and then Amazon Prime. So he's right. I mean, they got to do something about this.
7: Well,
5: it's
7: when the Sunday ticket came out, it was $99. And it was reasonable. By the time I left and I gave up on it, when YouTube had it, it was $8.50.
5: Oh, it's crazy.
7: $8.50?
5: People spend about $1,000 a year on different streaming networks for sports.
0: All right, the quick wrap on hour one. Hour two, coming back right after this.

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2: ABC News, I'm Dave Packard. CENTCOM says multiple targets have been hit after U.S. forces began another wave of attacks on Iran.
3: President Trump renewing his threat to target.

0: into the sea last night. Bystanders rescued the mother and sibling, but were unable to reach the girl. 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

0: Mr. Nolan thinks I'm trying to take over the world. He might be right. Put him back in Damon's trunk.
1: Put him back in Damon's trunk. That's right, Bill. Polls on to you.
2: Woo-hoo.
1: 1 minute past the hour. Hour two. Live from Studio 6B on a Wednesday night. Much to do in hour two. Slickster. Going to have some sports. Delgado's got main headlines or main something coming up. Paul's going to have some news. Aaron, Fran, and Marissa holding it down as always. We're keeping track of Game 4 at MSG in the NBA Finals. Quick one here from me before I get to Delgado's headlines. Breaking tonight, Florida Supreme Court upholds new redistricting map. Supreme Court in Florida just upheld their new redistricting map, rejecting a challenge to the map, according to Governor Ron DeSantis. DeSantis tweeted out tonight, the Florida Supreme Court has rejected the challenge to the state's redistricting plan and new map. This assures that the recently enacted map will be in place for the 2026 midterm election. So
2: that's good news.
1: Good news there. All good news seemingly comes out of Florida, and let's hope that continues past the current governor. I don't know that it will, but we'll see. All right, let's do some headline news. A couple big stories here to cover. Delgado's got main headlines. What's going on, Delgado?
2: All right, Damon. Well, I know you guys have your misgivings about this, but UFO whistleblowers stormed the Capitol Hill with explosive claims, Damon, about alien life. Yes, you heard that correctly.
1: Who is this now?
2: UFO whistleblowers stood on the steps of Capitol Hill on Tuesday to deliver shocking secrets he claimed to have not been released by the U.S. government despite promises to the

0: disclose all information on alien life. We're talking about Air Force veteran David Grush, who appeared with members of the House Oversight Committee's task force to publicly call on the White House to release the smoking gun proof that UFOs are real. Grush and the lawmakers claim that the files from the Russians and Brazilian governments as well, in which the military officers encountered UFOs, Damon, and extraterrestrials, have been independently confirmed to be true. So you've got other countries stepping up, confirming what they say the United States has recovered. When asked specifically about many alien species that have been identified by the U.S. government. Here is what David Grush had to say. I'm talking about cut number 11 on the various forms of life that the government, our U.S. government, the government we pay for, is aware of. Cut 11, check this out.
1: I certainly don't have the compendium. It's a continuum from corporeal, bipedal type life to, you know, what I would consider like sentient plasmoid life. But there are several that the U.S. government is aware of.
0: Yeah, so there are several different forms of life that the U.S. government is aware of. In simpler terms, the government whistleblower claimed that the government knows that alien life varies from solid two-legged physical creatures, you know, like E.T., who wants to go home, all the way to intelligent plasma.
2: Not the only one.
3: He needs to go home.
0: All the way to
3: put it home.
0: Intelligent plasma energy creatures that do not have traditional bodies, Damon. Chris Cuomo was also talking about this here with David Grush.
3: He's an expert.
0: He was wowed by what he had to say. Cut number 12. Check. You know when Chris Cuomo's talking about it, it's got to be real. Cut 12.
4: Oh, Ross, Tim Burchett comes up and says what I always say. Don't hit me with a tinfoil hat. I'm not talking about Martians. I want to know what they're doing with our money and our thing. He says that. This guy comes up right after him and says, yeah. It is about little green men. They do have information about it. That's it. That is the biggest piece of information, if it's true, that I have ever heard in my entire life.
5: Hyperbole and much?
0: What?
2: There's three key words in there. If it's true.
0: If. Right. Yeah. And according to this Air Force veteran who's the whistleblower, David Grush, it is, and Tim Burchett is also, we've played a lot of Tim Burchett on this show, talking about this subject.
2: Oh, yeah,
0: we
2: love Burchett.
3: Dadgum.
0: And here he is. That's right. He's a little dadgum pissed off about this. Cut number 10. Listen to what he has to say. Cut 10.
6: About this issue, and he kept his word to me. He kept his word, and I think that's important. But I think we also need to remember, too, when I'm sitting in a skiff and some little punk in a man bun tells me the president's on a need-to-know basis, folks, that ought to tell you right there what we're up against. We're up against corruption. We're up against a cover-up. This thing's been covered up at least since 1947. Dadgummit, the public deserves the right to know. It's your dadgum tax dollars. It's not about little green men or flying saucers. It's about what are we spending all these millions and possibly billions of dollars on that these idiots tell us don't exist. And then yet we turn right around in the skiff, and then they tell us they do exist. This is a cover-up. You all know it. We know it. We demand the answers, and dadgummit, we're going to get them. Look. We got one or two bites at this apple. Please be careful about the false information that's coming out of Washington on all this stuff. Trust your gut. You know what's right. You know they exist. You know this has been a cover-up since before most of y'all been born. Thank y'all so much. Let's keep fighting for the truth. And thank you, Donald Trump, for keeping your word to me.
0: Yeah.
6: And you all deserve to be in that skiff with us.
2: Sure.
6: We shouldn't be the gatekeepers, and none else of these jugheads up here should either. All right, let's get at it. Thank you.
3: One more dadgummit.
0: So you got dadgummits and a jughead.
2: Yeah, I like that.
3: Yeah, I like that jughead.
2: Does anyone ever stop to think why it is that we have to, we're 40 years or 50, 60 years, whatever it is, he said later, and we're still fighting the same arguments? Yeah, why is it?
5: The only thing that makes sense to me is there's plenty of money to be made on reverse engineering, whatever they found.
0: Yeah.
5: You know, there's gazillions of dollars waiting to be won for that. So that's the only thing that makes sense to me. Otherwise, just let it go.
0: Yeah, it's amazing.
5: Open it all.
2: Well, what's amazing about it, Delgado?
0: Well,
2: you know no more today than you did 5 years ago.
0: Well,
2: when you start talking about this nonsense.
0: According to Tim Burchett, like he said, they tell us one thing in the skiff, and then they say the exact opposite outside of it.
5: Some dadgum guy with a man bun.
0: With a man bun, telling them that the president's on a need-to-know basis. It's just amazing stuff. I got one more clip if you want it.
2: Let me ask you. Let me just ask you this.
3: Let's clarify this.
2: The president can release and declassify literally anything he wants at any moment. He doesn't even have to declassify it. If he says it, it's technically declassified at that second.
0: Yes.
2: So why is it through all of the presidents, including this one now twice, Obama, who talked about this, others obviously have seen they've all seen whatever this guy's seen. Why is it that nobody knows jack about any of this through all of these years, all these administrations, all of these SCIF visits, and yet nobody knows nothing?
0: Because they don't share everything. That's the thing. When he says, when a guy in a man bun tells him the president's on a need-to-know basis, that's confirmation that they're withholding things from the president. So how can he declassify things he doesn't even know exists?
2: Okay. All right.
0: Right?
2: All right, very good. 9 minutes past the hour. What else is going on in the news?
0: Well, I don't know if you saw some of the
2: Let's get back to the news, actually.
0: up at the House of Representatives as Act Blue was in the House. Damon, the president of Act Blue, the CEO, invoking the Fifth Amendment multiple times in House testimony, according to John Solomon's Just the News. The CEO, Wallace Jones, invoked her Fifth Amendment right not to testify 22 times in response to questions from House Republicans, according to a tally from the New York Times. It has maintained that invoking the Fifth did not indicate that she had anything to hide. It was the fact that she didn't want to answer any questions, admits that she has something to hide. The committee investigation centers on how the company vets foreign donations and whether it weakened fraud protections during the 2024 elections. The CEO had been warned that she might have misled Congress in how Act Blue vets donations. Here is a couple cuts from that hearing today. You got to see them to believe them yourself. I know, Paul, you saw a couple of them. You have a couple as well. But here is Act Blue CEO as she takes the Fifth to Representative Loudermilk's question. Cut 14. Check this out.
7: I do have a series of questions for you. But I want to make sure I'm respectful. Is it Ms. Jones or Ms. Wallace Jones?
8: On the advice of counsel, I respectfully decline to answer the question pursuant to my Fifth Amendment rights under the Constitution.
7: Okay. Wow.
2: So what your name is?
7: Didn't expect that one. But I think I see where this is going.
0: Yeah. And that's where it was going the entire time as Wallace Jones invoked her Fifth Amendment right not to testify 22 times, as I mentioned.
2: And who is she?
0: In response to questions. She's the CEO of Act Blue. You know, that crooked outfit over there that funnels money to Democrats?
2: Yeah.
0: Yeah. Here she is responding to Jim Jordan's questions. Cut 15. Check this out.
9: Your board chairman said Act Blue accepted up to $38 million contributions in 2024 that had the signs of foreign origin. How much fraud is too much fraud?
8: On the advice of counsel, I respectfully decline to answer the question pursuant to my Fifth Amendment rights under the Constitution.
9: How many foreign contributions did Act Blue accept?
8: On the advice of counsel, I respectfully decline to answer the question.
2: She said the same thing to every
8: pursuant
2: question.
8: To my
0: every
8: Fifth Amendment rights
0: even ask her
8: under
0: name.
8: The Constitution.
2: How long did this hearing go on for?
9: How much money did Act Blue accept from Russia?
8: On the advice of counsel, I respectfully decline to answer the question pursuant to my Fifth Amendment rights under the Constitution.
9: Why did your entire legal team quit?
10: You should know by heart.
9: Your in-house legal team.
10: You look down.
8: On the advice of counsel, I respectfully decline to answer the question pursuant to my Fifth Amendment rights under the Constitution.
0: Yeah.
2: Couldn't she just say same answer?
10: Ditto, ditto, ditto.
2: No, she had to read
5: cut
2: every
5: 20.
2: Time.
0: But don't worry, she has nothing to hide.
11: I plead the Fifth.
2: Yeah, yeah, she should have just done that. Let me see that one more time, Aaron. Cut 20.
10: Come on, that was great.
11: I plead the Fifth.
2: Yeah, we should have stitched that after Jim Jordan instead. Yeah. That would have been.
5: I had that lined up like that.
2: That would have been better.
10: I love it. Oh man!
2: I mean, God, that's
5: Aaron, you killed me on that one.
2: We got to listen to her try to read her start every time. 13 past the hour, live from studio.

0: For 103.9 LI News Radio, I'm Jay Oliver, former Brentwood pastor Jose Saez Jr. headed to prison for being convicted of child molestation and producing child sex abuse materials. Court documents detail the disturbing details. Saez admitted to an undercover officer, including his admission that he targeted young victims at his church. The FBI said Saez may have abused dozens of children, both male and female, over the course of many years. He's been sentenced to 17 and a half years in federal prison. Local efforts continue to make Juneteenth an official holiday in Nassau County. Yesterday, hundreds gathering outside the county legislative building in Mineola. And that's a rally around the cause. Organizers say Nassau, one of the last counties in the country, to not officially recognize Juneteenth. That is a holiday. County Executive Bruce Blakeman said the lack of recognition has nothing to do with Juneteenth. That it's simply because the county already has 13 paid holidays, like most every county in the state has. For 103.9 LI News Radio, I'm Jay Oliver. Today's news update brought to you by the Town of Islip Industrial Development Agency, where Long Island gets down to business. Jay Oliver here, host of your morning show, LI in the AM, and you are listening to 103.9 LI News Radio.
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0: Sound Like the Blues, 17 past the hour. For the first time since World War II, our national debt held by the public has exceeded GDP. America, this is a wake-up call. Our sins of the past, reckless government spending, have caught up to us. What's next? Well, some would say higher inflation, higher prices, higher cost of living expenses, and higher interest payments on that national debt. Every dollar Washington spends on interest is a dollar it has to tax, borrow, or print. Smart retirement planners prepare for potential setbacks, and they can do that by diversifying with a time-tested asset known for weathering the storm. That, of course, is physical gold. 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All right, 18 past the hour, live from Studio 6B. Slick's got some sports. Sports brought to you by Mike Lindell. LFS6B is promo code to you. Slickster, what's going on?
1: What's going on? Madison Square Garden. We have the New York Knickerbockers taking on San Antonio Spurs. Game 4, pivotal game right now. 39-20 with 41.7 seconds to go. But I think they just took 2 points off the board. Let's see here. No, Wembanyama's going to sink these two. 39-20, just about the end of the first quarter there. Spurs with a shockingly big lead, but we've seen the Knicks come back before. We saw them do it in Atlanta. What were they down, Rick, with about 7 minutes to go? They were down about 18. And they came flying back, so still can be done. Victor Wembanyama, big D, with 13 points, lead all scorers, and he has three rebounds. So we will, again, keep track on that. And a tough sell. Tickets still on sale for U.S. opening match at FIFA World Cup in L.A. Simon Kent of Breitbart. Most folks thought this would have been a sellout right away. The U.S. men's national soccer team opens its FIFA World Cup campaign against Paraguay on Friday. The much-mooted event stands out for one reason among many. Tickets are still on sale for the contest in L.A. The thousands of spare unsold seats at SoFi Stadium in Inglewood, California, cast fresh questions about demand and pricing structure for what FIFA pre-sold as one of the tournament's marquee fixtures. NPR reports FIFA's own direct ticketing website still shows 132 tickets left to sell for contests. Elsewhere, resale platforms such as StubHub and SeatGeek and FIFA's own online trading marketplace also shows over 3,000 tickets on sale. The remaining tickets for the match at the 69,650 stadium are available at around 900 to 1,000 for the cheapest. These aren't exactly cheap tickets for the folks in Inglewood, you know, so that's probably part of the reason.
2: How was that again? Where is that?
1: Inglewood. The sluggish sales have sparked a backlash from fans, many of whom have blamed FIFA's pricing strategy for keeping supporters away. A Reddit thread discussing the match drew hundreds of reactions, with one fan calling the situation a complete embarrassment, arguing FIFA had priced tickets like it's the Super Bowl. And this is only the opening match, for goodness sake. It's not the final, so we'll keep an eye on that. FIFA World Cup, Big D, starts on Friday night. And that's a wrap in sports. Back to you.
0: All right, Slicks, very good. Just out tonight, about 14 minutes ago from U.S. Central Command, U.S. forces have completed latest strikes in Iran. U.S. Central Command forces completed additional self-defense. Do we like the idea of still calling them self-defense strikes?
2: Yes, of course.
0: Do we do?
2: Yeah, why not? They shot at one of our
0: guys. Well, because I don't know. It just doesn't. I don't know. I just don't know if you keep calling them that. I don't know how you ever get to a deal.
2: Self-defense strikes against
0: multiple targets in Iran. I don't think you get to a deal anyways, but I'm just saying. Against multiple targets in Iran, June 10th, at the commander-in-chief's discretion, direction, CENTCOM forces launched strikes on Iranian military surveillance capabilities, communication systems, and air defense sites across Iran. U.S. Marine Corps, Air Force, Navy assets fired precision munitions on Iranian targets that pose a threat to U.S. forces and international commercial ships transiting regional waters. The strikes are in response to Iran's unwarranted and continued aggression. U.S. forces remain vigilant, lethal, and ready. Yeah, so I don't know what that means. Completed for now, completed forever. I guess That's what we know. 22 past the hour, live from Studio 6B. Paul Nolan's got some news. What's going on, Mr. Nolan?
3: I don't know if you guys are following what's going on up in Alaska, but in a stunning display of Democrat desperation, Senator Dan Sullivan is calling out blatant election trick. The Democrats appear to have planted a last-minute Republican challenger with the exact same name, Dan Sullivan, to confuse voters, to siphon off votes from the incumbent in the primary. The voter deception at its worst, a cynical ploy to rig the race for the far left, Mary Peltola. Alaskans deserve better than these underhanded games, so check this out.
4: His whole purpose of running is to confuse Alaskans, to make him, make them think, Alaskan voters, that somehow he's me.
5: Dan Sullivan is running for Senate against Dan Sullivan. And guess who's angry about it? Dan Sullivan. The senator from Alaska believes that Democrats have planted another candidate with the exact same name.
4: His letterhead, his website, all had my campaign logo that I've had for 13 years, right? So he stole it.
5: The only difference, their middle initial, Dan J. Sullivan, the challenger, running as a Republican against Dan S. Sullivan, the two-term senator.
4: He is a liberal progressive, right? We've seen his donations to all the far left groups. He's donated to Peltola.
5: Dan J. Sullivan says that he is a pragmatic centrist Republican. He denies that he is coordinating with Democrats at all. Dan J. Sullivan has acknowledged giving money to Democrats in the past, but says he has supported Republicans and Democrats in past elections. Top Democrats in Alaska and in Washington say they had no involvement whatsoever in Dan J. Sullivan's campaign.
2: this is the white guy version of Distinguished Gentleman with Eddie Murphy. Remember? He ran for Congress because the other guy, Jeff Johnson, retired or he died or something, and he had the same middle name, so he just took his campaign stuff, cut off the front, and put it up, and like, vote for Jeff Johnson.
6: I think that was a great movie.
2: That
6: I love that movie.
2: Hilarious movie. And when you look back, if you watch the movie now, you're like, oh my goodness, Eddie Murphy was a prophet. This is exactly how this works.
3: It's wild.
2: It is.
3: And when you go into that story more, the amount of donations this guy has made to all kinds of far left lunatic groups, all the things he's done, running as a Republican with the same name and everything about it to completely, you know, disturb the entire voting process, because the low income vote, low IQ voters is going to go in there, hit what they think is the right guy,
2: right,
3: and they're going to dilute the vote. And next thing you know, we have another libtard in the, in the office. And I'm just so disgusted they get away with it. When I saw the story, I was like, this has to be a joke. But
2: it's actually a movie. It's a movie in real life now. They did it as a movie like 25 years, 30 years ago, I think, at this point.
3: It's crazy.
2: Vote Jeff Johnson. And then all of a sudden he gets elected and he gets in there and they're all just wheeling and dealing. Hey, I got money from the environmentalists. I got the people that hate the environment. Which one do you want? They got 250 million. They got 300 million. What do we want? And they're just making deals. And that's the way it is.
3: It's really astounding for what they get away with. I know the clock stops, so I'm not sure if we're out of time or not, but this is just, I mean, this is a new low. I mean, it's really a new low. And you know that this is a complete setup.
2: Oh, Jeff Johnson.
6: That movie, I love
0: it. Gets him to win. All right, 26 past the hour, live from Studio 6B. Dr. Peter McCullough joins us when we get back. And then we'll do some more news right after that. Live from Studio 6B on a Wednesday night. Real America's Voice. We're back right after this.

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1: ABC News, I'm Dave Packard. CENTCOM says multiple targets have been hit after U.S. forces began another wave of attacks on Iran.
2: President Trump renewing his threat to target Iran's power plants and bridges, warning Iran will pay the price for taking too long to negotiate a peace deal.
3: They keep tapping us along. They keep playing us for suckers.
2: A top Iranian official threatening to expand the war, saying of the U.S., we are not afraid of fighting losers.
1: ABC's Martha Raddatz. Iran now saying the Strait of Hormuz is completely closed, something CENTCOM denies. Stocks plunged today after new inflation numbers, the consumer price index surging 4.2% over the last year as the Iran war makes fuel more expensive. Authorities in Ocean County, California, expanding their search for a child who was swept out to sea. The girl was with her mother and sibling when dangerous surf pushed them into the sea last night. Bystanders rescued the mother and sibling but were unable to reach the girl. This is ABC News.
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9: All right, 30 minutes past the hour, live from Studio 6B on a Wednesday night. Slick's doing sports. Delgado's doing main headlines. Paul Nolan's got some news as well. Aaron Fran, Marissa holding it down. Lots to do. We're keeping a track on what's going on in Game 4 in MSG. It is ugly right now for the Knicks. Just didn't show up.
10: Madison
9: Square
10: Garden.
9: Not showing up to Madison Square Garden yet in these two games. So, and they are getting whooped in this game. So, but right now, let's get on to more important things than that. And that is, of course, one of our faves to have on the show, Chief Scientific Officer over at the Wellness Company, Dr. Peter McCullough. Dr. McCullough, welcome back to the show. How are you?
11: Thank you. Good. Thank you.
9: So we've heard that one of the top Google searches recently, and we've talked a lot about this with you, has been related to ivermectin and cancer. Why do you think all of a sudden so many people are interested?
11: At the Wellness Company, we simply asked our patients to report how they're doing, the ones who had chosen to use ivermectin benbenazole, the generic anti-infective combination, in our micronized tablets. They used it off-label as an adjunctive treatment to cancer. And we were stunned to find that 84% had some clinical benefit. The cancer stayed the same, or in fact, in some cases, it improved, according to what the patients told us. Now, this is preliminary. We need large-scale clinical trials, but each one of these drugs separately, you know, were being tested in academic oncology trials around the nation. Now the two together, it looks really good. And, you know, my phone is ringing off the hook for this. Patients can go to the Wellness Company for it. We're pushing very hard for the National Cancer Institute to do a large clinical trial, you know, a proper placebo-controlled clinical trial. But no surprise, it's like a top search on Google. So many cancer patients out there.
9: Yeah. you know, ivermectin kind of got shoved into the spotlight, obviously, through COVID. With other things, people started to kind of pay attention. But why do you think there's been so little interest in using safe off-label drugs like ivermectin and mebendazole in treating cancer?
11: You know, it's an interesting question. I'm an internist and cardiologist. You know, 90% of the drugs I prescribe today were generic. But in cancer, there's virtually no generic drugs. You can't go to CVS or Walgreens and get a cancer drug. Cancer medications always seem to be expensive. Chemotherapy administered in the cancer centers because of what's called book to bill. So the cancer centers actually take a slice of the pie there, the profit pie, on the medication. So ivermectin, mebendazole may be one of the first generic combinations that's broadly used in cancer care. And you know, we're really showing that that's what the public wants. They don't want to be tied to these cancer centers forever.
9: Yeah. You know, speaking of COVID and cancer, and obviously new terms that people have been are coming familiar with, one of them is turbo cancers. And speaking of COVID and cancer, do you think there will ever be a reckoning for the impact of the COVID vaccine that it's had on not only people all over the world, but in particularly in connection to these turbo cancers?
11: Well, if Senator Ron Johnson has anything to do with it, he's going to make sure there's justice. He just held major cancer Senate hearings, and even the minority witness had to agree that the UK and U.S. experts on cancer had it right. Looks like the COVID vaccines are causing cancer in some people, and cancer is on the rise. It's been on the rise for two decades, but now it's really taken a hockey stick upward inflection on the curves for breast and female reproductive and colon cancer, women. In men, it's prostate, lung, and again, colorectal cancer. So I'm encouraging all my patients to screen and rescreen for cancer, look for novel technologies. Recently, my wife and I went through what's called a PreNovo, which is a novel total body MRI technology. We need to be ahead of this on cancer. There's too many people at risk.
9: Yeah. We're speaking with Dr. Peter McCullough. He's the Chief Scientific Officer over at The Wellness Company, and you can visit him online, twc.health/voice. twc.health/voice, promo code VOICE to save an additional 10%. Dr. McCullough, can big pharma and government continue to ignore turbo cancers? And my second part of that question is, should we be doing more research into these aggressive cancers?
11: Well, first thing, we need more research. We need research looking at who took the vaccines, who didn't. I have an opinion that I think the infection alone without a vaccine has actually increased our risk because of the spike protein from this virus that came out of the lab. The vaccine makes it worse. So we need research. And yes, you know, companies need to stratify according to, you know, how many doses of the vaccine, who took what product and additional episodes of COVID-19. That needs to factor into cancer research. Right now it's being ignored.
9: And for people who are interested in trying ivermectin or learning more about ivermectin and mebendazole, that combination, what do you suggest to our audience?
11: They can go to twc.health and link up with one of our doctors, always on call 24/7. They'll go through, you know, what the situation is for the patient, make sure there's no contraindications, what to look for. Patients need to tell their cancer doctors that they're doing this, but I can tell you more and more are making the choice. They figure, what do they have to lose? 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
11: Thank you.
9: 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Delgado's got some more headlines. What's going on, Delgado?
10: All right, Damon. Well, something that just kind of popped. I don't know if you guys were paying attention to it. I didn't know it was going to happen. But according to this, NASA is marching towards their next mission, Damon.
9: Oh.
10: Yes.
9: Are you going to be on it?
12: Here we go again. Was he ever off it?
10: This is the stuff you do believe. But let's go through it, shall we? As NASA marches towards Artemis 3, the mission in 2027, as they name their crew members.
9: What did you just say? This is the stuff you do believe?
10: Yeah, this is the stuff you do believe.
9: Wow. What does that mean?
10: That we went to the moon, even though...
9: Well, Artemis, didn't we watch the Artemis, like, launch and then come back to Earth?
10: Yeah.
12: Isn't that a speakeasy over down in Artemis?
9: Supposedly. My eyes tell me I should believe in that, yes.
10: Of course.
9: So what's your story now?
10: You've been duped before. Anyhow, taking another step forward in the most complex, they call it, human spaceflight missions, even though they have better technology than this, NASA on Tuesday provided the new Artemis details and announced the four prime members and a backup for the test flight. The mission will undertake a series of challenging tests in the Earth orbit in 2027, essential for Artemis 4, the first planned crewed mission to the lunar South Pole, Damon. So, in other words, 2027, Artemis 3 is going to be doing a lot of tests above the Earth, and then we're going to send these guys to the South Pole on the moon.
9: Okay.
10: Because that's very important to do. During the,
9: what Artemis number do we get to send you somewhere?
10: whenever they will admit that, that they're just lighting up cans of gasoline on fire and shooting things up in the air, then you'll get me to pay attention. Anyhow.
9: Will you go?
10: No, of course not. That would be crazy.
9: But you'll jump out of an airplane.
10: Of course.
12: With a parachute or without?
10: I know where I'm going at the airplane. I've flown before. I know this.
12: Oh, you've flown, huh?
10: Yes.
12: Yeah, you fly every night.
9: So if you got offered to go up into space, you would not go?
10: I don't know if I'd go.
12: No?
9: Wow, I'm shocked.
12: Wow.
9: Breaking news here tonight. You learn something every night here on this show.
10: Because who knows? I might have to sign something. You can't talk about what you've seen and blah, blah, blah. I don't want to do that.
12: Yeah.
10: I want to be able to... you know, kind of let it all hang out, as they
12: say. You kidding me?
10: You'll
12: hang a moon, huh?
9: thank you, Paul. I know. It's crazy.
12: Yeah.
9: It's just crazy. Mr. Big Talker over here.
10: Well, after I saw what happened to the Blue Origin rocket last week, you know.
9: Well, nobody
12: was on that though.
10: Yeah. Still, it couldn't even take off. Again, a large garbage can filled with gasoline exploded, and nobody thinks that's weird.
9: I mean, if you're not going to go... When offered to go see your little friends, the little green friends of yours, then you can't talk about this stuff.
10: You know,
9: anymore.
10: If they show up in their car, I'll go in their car.
9: I don't think we could take you seriously.
10: Anyhow, getting back
12: they
10: to NASA.
12: Show up in their car.
10: Yeah,
13: I'll go.
12: Right, because we know it's travel tested.
10: Right,
9: Brent,
10: exactly.
9: You'd go, right?
14: Absolutely. Okay. If things go badly, there's no better way to go out.
9: Absolutely.
12: There's no better way to go out. Is
9: what
12: right.
9: A view,
12: right.
9: Baby. See, what a view.
12: Blaze of glory, baby.
14: I want to be like fireworks
10: those,
14: for everyone.
9: What
10: that's
9: a
10: like,
9: view.
10: That's
12: blaze
10: like one
12: of
10: those
12: glory.
10: Twisted things that people say. Oh, you know, he died doing something he loved. No, nobody wants to die doing something they actually enjoy because then that ruins it. Anyhow. Cut number 16. Like a scene out of Armageddon, the only thing missing was Bruce Willis. Here is the NASA introduction of their astronauts for Artemis 3. Check out this. To the crowd.
9: Yeah, love it. This is the crew for the next one?
10: For Artemis 3.
15: All right, let's give it one more round of applause for your Artemis 3 prime crew.
9: Yeah. Okay. Let's go, boys.
10: I just want to know where's the drill.
9: Those are some big guys, man. I hope they have enough room.
12: Yeah, big guys.
10: Of course.
12: Right. A football team.
10: Plenty of room
12: they
10: in the
12: want jockeys in there.
10: Yeah,
9: I would have thought so too.
10: So there you have it. The crew assignments are as follows:
12: horsing around.
10: NASA astronaut Commander Randy Bresnik, ESA European Space Agency astronaut Luca Parmitano, I think he's Italian.
9: Parmesan, what?
10: Yeah. Like NASA astronaut Andre Douglas and mission specialist Frank Rubio
12: eggplant,
10: as well.
12: Parmesan.
10: We're part of the event, as well as NASA astronaut backup Bob Hines. He's going to be that backup crew member that I talked about. So there you have it, the next crew of the Artemis 3 in our quest to finally get to the moon at some point.
12: Huh.
9: Okay. Very good.
10: Yeah. You're welcome.
9: Well, I don't know.
10: What?
9: Well, I don't know. I don't know about this you won't go thing. I think that kind of takes away from your legitimacy
10: you know
9: in reporting.
10: Like I said,
9: UFOs.
10: If it was on something cool that we actually recovered, I might take a ride on that.
12: So
10: but
12: you
10: not
12: would take
10: on this.
12: You would take a ride on a refurbished spaceship.
10: Yes.
12: But okay.
10: Because chances are, look, it's already worked. They already got here. Maybe it's got a few extra miles on it.
12: No, believe me, I thought that through. I get that point. Yeah.
10: It's got better tech.
12: Is it part of it? You don't think that we have the technology to get out of the.
10: Right.
12: The firmament?
10: The firmament. Correct.
12: The firmament.
10: Through the Van Allen belt.
12: Yeah.
10: To protect
12: encapsulated
10: from all that radiation.
12: All right. You're not going to hit the glass ceiling, donk.
10: Like, well, that's,
12: you know,
10: the
12: flat earth. Yeah.
10: That's talked about in the Bible, by the way.
13: But, oh, really?
10: Yeah. You didn't know that?
13: Matthew, Mark, context. Luke, or John.
10: Fred.
9: Okay. 42 past
12: Holy
9: the
12: cow,
9: hour.
12: Holy cow, the thing just come to a screeching halt.
9: 42 past the hour, live from Studio 6B. Paul Nolan's got some news.
12: My clip is not enough for 40 seconds. So.
9: What'd you say?
12: I'm going to need more than 40 seconds for my clip. So.
9: Oh, the clock is working again. Look at that. Okay, very good.
14: When it wants to.
9: Very good. Aaron, would you go into space if offered?
16: Yeah, I think I would.
9: Of course you would.
10: Well, she's here every night. Of course you would.
9: Of course you would.
10: To get away from us.
9: Brand would. She would. I would for sure.
10: Slick wouldn't be able to go.
9: Paul, you weren't here last night, by the way. We're going to probably have an administration run for president out of this show. Do you want to be a part of it?
12: No.
9: Okay.
16: What?
9: See, Paul's a smart one. So Paul wants no cabinet position in the Roberts Buta.
12: Wait a sec.
16: You're
12: going to
16: regret that when we win.
12: Can I run the NGOs?
9: Yeah.
12: All right, cool. I'm in. Balls in.
9: That was easy. All right, we'll wrap it up for a Wednesday. One more to go. We'll get to everybody one more time right after this.

0: for 103.9 LI News Radio. I'm J. Oliver, a Valley Stream man now facing charges. It's all related to a violent robbery outside of an Elmont Deli. It happened outside the Elmont Deli and Convenience Monday. That's where 45-year-old Jason Gale allegedly punched the victim in the face and knocked him to the ground and kicked him and then took off with his phone. Gale arrested shortly after the incident. He's now charged with third-degree robbery. Local efforts continue to make Juneteenth an official holiday in Nassau County. Yesterday, hundreds gathering outside the county legislative building in Mineola to rally around the cause. Organizers say Nassau, one of the last counties in the country, to not officially recognize Juneteenth as a holiday. County Executive Bruce Blakeman said the lack of recognition, nothing to do with Juneteenth. He says that it's simply because the county already has 13 paid holidays, like most every county in the state has. For 103.9 LI News Radio, I'm Jay Oliver. 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
6: What a wuss. 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
8: 13 till the hour live from Studio 6B on a Wednesday night. 6-2 in sports. Delgado's doing main headlines.
9: I think somebody heard you.
8: Paul Nolan's doing the news. That's fine. Let's do everybody one more time here as we wrap up. Man, show went so fast. Oof. Goes so fast each and every night. Slickster, I'll start with you. Sports is brought to you by Mike Lindell. What's going on?
6: All right, we got a tight one in the garden right now with the Spurs over the Knicks 59-38, up by 21. 6 minutes to go in the second quarter, Big D.
8: Slick rubbing it in here.
6: No, not at all. Yeah. I think the Knicks will go on a run. Victor Wembanyama right now leads all scorers with 14, although Jalen Brunson's starting to heat up a little bit late here, second quarter. He's got 12. So, they go on a run, the Knicks. They can cut it to inside 50. If they get it to 15 before the half, and there's still 6 minutes to go in the half, I think they've got a shot to make a run, Big D. So I don't want to say it's totally over at this point. And just one last story. Donations for Bills QB, Josh Allen's charity, reach an impressive milestone. This is Yardbarker reporting, Clark Dalton. Buffalo Bills quarterback... lost it here. Buffalo Bills quarterback Josh Allen is making an impact on and off the field. Allen established the Patricia Allen Fund, named after his late grandmother, in December of 2020 to benefit the critical care teams at Golisano Children's Hospital of Buffalo. On Wednesday, the fund announced how much it has raised over the past 5 years. Allen's fund says it has now raised more than $17 million for the hospital, thanks to 60,000 donors from all 50 states, Puerto Rico, and 12 countries. The milestone number is significant, as as Josh Allen wears number 17. Over the past 5 years, the fund has grown through thousands of contributions from supporters around the world, each helping to strengthen pediatric care and expand life-saving resources at Golisano Children's Hospital of Buffalo, GCH Buffalo. Calida Health, a nonprofit healthcare network in Buffalo, said in a statement. And Allen recently spoke about these efforts and what the charity means to him for a recent story that with Tyler Dunn of the Go Long Substack. The coolest freaking thing in the world, Allen said of the fund, per Dunn, you have this mentality of leaving a place better than you found it. My dad always said that too. If you're going to do something, do it with all your heart. That's what I feel like I'm doing. So good stuff. I like Josh Allen. Good kid. No Super Bowl rings, but he's working on it, Big D. And that's a wrap in sports. Back to you.
8: Well, so is your Dallas Cowboys team. They're working on it too. So.
6: That's true.
8: They've been working on it for quite a while.
6: I know.
8: So, all right. Paul Nolan's got a story left. What's going on, Mr. Nolan?
9: Well, Amy Bach, the ringleader of the Minnesota massive fraud, the feeding our future thing, has been sentenced to 41 and a half years in federal prison. She's the mastermind behind the scheme that stole over $250 million in taxpayer dollars by falsely claiming to serve millions of meals to children during the COVID pandemic.
8: Oh, my God.
9: I mean, this woman has ties to Ilhan Omar.
8: What's the tell me the story here.
9: This is what she's had the fund called Feeding Our Future Fraud in Minnesota. They gleaned $250 million with the aiding and abetting from A.G. Ellison. Tim Walz hit it. Keith Ellison, obviously, he's under investigation now. And Ilhan Omar, she was involved in all the Somali thing, you know, all the scams they had running. And then they nailed her. And I believe 67 of the 81 people involved have now been charged as well. She's got 41 and a half years in federal prison. I got a clip to go with it.
10: A Minnesota judge has just sentenced the mastermind behind the Feeding Our Future fraud scheme, Amy Bach. She just got more than 41 years in prison. The prosecution is asking for a 50-year sentence and her defense about 3 years. So that's somewhere in the middle that they got that, but closer to what obviously the prosecution wanted. The scheme involved the theft of nearly $250 million in COVID funding. That money was meant to feed hungry children. State leaders claim they were unaware of the fraud. Here's what Amy Bach told our Alexis McAdams from jail back in January.
11: I honestly believe Keith Ellison and Governor Walz need to be held accountable.
9: Yeah, that clip goes a little bit longer. We got cut a little short there, but it's, you know, she's ratting. She's ratting people out, and let's see what happens.
8: Well, my first question, by the way. if she's pegged this easily and this badly, I mean, she pulled this off all by herself?
9: Nope.
8: Yeah. So how are...
9: You know, there's the class of untouchables, right? You know, we've seen it, the two-tier justice system, and here's another example of it. So let's just see if she can sing and, like the fat lady, and just bring everybody down. Let's see it happen, and, let's see how the liberal media will say, oh, this is just a witch hunt. But fraud is everywhere. We've seen it now. Dr. Oz is on it. The Nick Shirley Act. It's coming up in Minnesota. Besides Minnesota, it's happening in Maine. It's happening in Boston. We're seeing it, you know, all across Texas. These fraud schemes have been exposed, and let's see the house of cards fall.
12: Well, now that she got 41 years, that'll be incentive for her to flip. I mean, she's already been talking a little bit, but this will be even more because she probably thought, well, and the others probably thought, well, she could probably do 3 years on her head. No problem. She'll be out. It'll be no problem.
9: She'll be rich.
12: Fine. Right. And we'll take care of her. 41 years, she's looking at her life is gone.
9: Yep.
12: And if that's not enough incentive for her to go, you know what? I am not going down for this for you people. Then you know what? Then she's worse than I thought as a person.
9: Yeah. So I thought it was a good story, good news.
8: No, there been anybody else charged in this deal or only her?
9: I think it was 81 people.
8: Oh, 81 people, but all below her kind of?
9: Yeah.
8: So I know that clip didn't go on. Can I just see that clip again, Aaron? Not to play it, but just put up on screen what she says, the transcript. That she says from jail. What does it say there? I honestly believe Keith Ellison and Governor Walz need to be held accountable. There needs to be an investigation done. If they weren't aware, that's concerning.
9: Meanwhile, we have seen so many reports of whistleblowers coming forward in Minnesota and silence, by the way, because they were afraid of the possible backlash that it could be construed as racism because of the Somali community that was really benefiting from this grift. So.
8: All right, 7 minutes till the hour, live from Studio 6B. Delgado will take us home. What do you got left?
12: The only thing I got left, you don't want to see it. It is one clip that I didn't have a chance to get to earlier when discussing the, what's going on, basically. Would you like to see it? Of course you would, Damon, because let's face it, this is one of the big stories, and I think it's great that it's finally coming out to light. Here is Chris Cuomo again. Talking about David Grush and that UFO cover-up that the government has been behind for what? I already see you doing the hand thing and making the face.
6: Roll, what's with you and Cuomo tonight?
8: I didn't know. Yeah, I just didn't know Cuomo was such a highlight on this show.
6: Yeah,
12: well, I mean, come on, you know, he's
6: he hasn't got as many viewers as we do.
12: He's a legitimate reporter now, David. Cut 13.
6: Yeah, he's legitimate.
12: Check this out.
13: Do I have it wrong? Or is Grush saying it's not just about technology? It's about organic extraterrestrial beings that the U.S. government is aware of.
6: Mm. What?
14: Yeah, Chris, thanks for having me. I think what you are witnessing before our very eyes is the disintegration of perhaps the greatest cover-up in American history.
12: Hello.
14: He has testified before, for the record, David Grush, about the existence of non-human intelligence. I had the honor and privilege to work and serve with David Grush when we were both working at U.S. Space Force.
6: Way to close this.
14: I can tell you what he had access to.
6: Get it out of here. My goodness.
12: Well, like a Blue Origin rocket right there, right in front of your eyes. Thank you, Eric.
8: God. As always, we salute our military, active and active police, firefighters, first responders, EMTs, everybody on the front lines protecting us. Thanks, guys, on the show. Aaron Framaris, a great job as always. Most of all, thank you to live from Studio 6B audience. We'll see you tomorrow night. The Hijacker will be back, plus me, Slick Rick, Rick Delgado. We'll see you tomorrow night, Thursday, 8 o'clock, right here, live from Studio 6B.

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1: Oh, hot damn, this is Jimmy Fallon inviting you to join us on a big Wednesday episode of Fox Across America. 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
4: For 103.9 LI News Radio, I'm Jay Oliver. The vacant Main Street pub in Kings Park is completely destroyed after collapsing yesterday afternoon. Kings Park Fire Department responded to the building collapse. It was around 1 yesterday. The Subic pub heavily damaged in a fire just before the Kings Park St. Patrick's Day parade last year and has been vacant since. Demo crews were reportedly inside the building earlier yesterday, and it removed a support beam, closing the former pub and a neighboring building, a vacant barbershop, and that to collapse. Dozens of Long Island small businesses, they're getting thousands of dollars in grant money to support growth and long-term success. Optimum Business and the Long Island Association Foundation announcing the $5,000 grants for 40 local businesses yesterday. And it was part of the third annual Lifting Our Community Business Action Across Long Island initiative that has awarded $500,000 to 90 small business owners since its founding in 2024. Two more $20,000 grant winners will be announced later this summer. For 103.9 LI News Radio, I'm Jay Oliver. Today's news update brought to you by the Town of Islip Industrial Development Agency, where Long Island gets down to business.
5: ABC News, I'm Dave Packer. U.S. Central Command says it's concluded overnight strikes on Iran, targeting surveillance, communication, and air defense systems. U.S. Marines, Air Force, and Navy assets were used in the operation. In an interview tonight, President Trump saying if Iran does not accept a deal, there will be heavy bombing tomorrow. ABC's Karen Travers at the White House.
6: Iran has a say in these negotiations, and their negotiator and their foreign ministry have said that they're reassessing where things stand at this point in their negotiations because of mixed messages and contradictory statements and positions from the president and the United States at this point.
5: President Trump today signing a $70 billion immigration enforcement bill. This a day after House Republicans pushed the bill through with a 214 to 212 vote. Pope Leo drawing huge crowds during his visit to Spain. Today, Leo visited prison inmates, telling them their past mistakes do not define their future. This is ABC News.
7: From the LI News Radio Weather Center. For tonight, chance of showers and thunderstorms. Slight chance of rain overnight. Mostly cloudy skies and a low around 65. For Thursday, chance of showers and thunderstorms in the afternoon. Partly sunny skies and a high near 88. Thursday night, chance of showers and thunderstorms. Slight chance of rain overnight. Mostly cloudy skies with a low by dawn around 67. For Friday, mostly sunny skies throughout the day with a high near 87. From the LI News Weather Center, I'm Chris Keith.
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1: Oh, you're damn right it is. And we are coming to you live from the greatest country in the world, broadcasting from the tippy top of the world famous Fox News headquarters in New York City. Big Wednesday episode of Fox Across America with Jimmy Failla, a man who is not a loser with a Nazi tattoo. I mean, I'm a bit of a loser. I'm wearing a pink denim jacket on the air right now here on the radio. But unlike Graham Plattner, I do not have a Nazi tattoo. That being said, he won in the Democrat primary last night up in Maine, for all intents and purposes, running unopposed. But a guy who represents the physical embodiment of everything Republicans have been accused of over the course of the last 8 years, you know, racist, white supremacist, Nazis. Well, the Democrats who did all that accusing just voted for the thing they've been bitching about.
2: Democrats are so full of crap.
1: We're going to discuss it on a very stacked deck episode of the show. Kennedy's going to be here, two sport star. I'm so excited I can't get the words out right now.
2: You speak in English.
1: I speak fine English. If I didn't speak English, I wouldn't be on the radio. I'd be driving a truck out in California, courtesy of Gavin Newsom, that whole thing. But I bring up California because Steve Hilton, the man who advanced to the gubernatorial runoff, scheduled to be on today's show. Supposed to be on yesterday, but he said he couldn't make it. They were getting ready to call the ray.
3: That's just how white folks will do you.
1: But lo and behold, they did skip the Steve Hilton yesterday interview with us, so they could announce that he had advanced into the runoff in the general election. So, Steve Hilton, this bud's for you. And all I will say to everybody else in attendance right now is 888-788-9910 is our phone number. We have the same rules every day. Say you can be a Republican and we'll welcome you with open arms. You know that Journey song, Open Arms, you know that whole thing. But the same thing if you are a Democrat. It's totally fine. That's what friends are for. Come on down. The only thing we ever ask is that you do not behave like a I hope that made sense. So happy Wednesday. I'm in good spirits. New York Knicks got game 5 of the NBA. Game 4 of the NBA finals going down tonight in New York City. Mayor Mamdani is bringing back the watch parties.
4: That's stupid. Use your common sense.
1: If you're not familiar with a New York City watch party, it's when the Knicks are playing in a high-profile sporting event and local New Yorkers get together to stab each other in the park. It's like it's a really communal vibe. It's like you got the game on the big screen. Somebody punches their buddy in the neck. The next thing you know, there's 30 people going at it. The cops come. It's you know, you'd have to live here to get it. But it's exactly what's happening. And the Knicks are winning the series right now. And we had 21 arrests the other night. Can you even imagine what those watch parties are going to look like if San Antonio wins this series?
5: So y'all need to hide your kids, hide your wife, and hide your husband because they're raping everybody out here.
1: It ain't good. But long before we get to the Knicks, we will have some good old-fashioned you and me time. I want to start in California because one of the things happening right now is called a scam. It's a good old-fashioned scam. Steve Hilton, who has advanced to the runoff, is not just taking the money and running. Like, he is flat out saying, yeah, I made the runoff. But what they did to Spencer Pratt in Los Angeles is a bit of a travesty. Okay, here he is talking about it, clip 4.
6: What's happened with Spencer Pratt is a travesty. It is a travesty that Los Angeles now, with all the problems that we can all see in this election, is going to have a choice between the obviously incompetent incumbent and an ideological extremist. That is no choice at all. And that situation in Los Angeles points to another major change we need to make, which is to end this ridiculous top two system in California. It's an absolute abomination, a complete undermining of democracy when you have so many people in Los Angeles who desperately want change and they are now not going to have the choice for change in November.
7: I'm as mad as hell, and I'm not going to take this anymore.
1: So Steve Hilton doesn't like the runoff. He doesn't like the fact that there isn't a choice for change. Okay, but he also goes on to say, we need voter ID. The way we're currently voting invites a lot of suspicion. Here he is calling on his opponent, Javier Becerra, to campaign with him for voter ID. Clip 3.
6: So here's my offer to Javier Becerra. Javier, join me Go on the campaign trail with me for voter ID. Yes. Join me in supporting voter ID. Join all of us in supporting voter ID. This November, it's on the ballot. Let's unite as Californians. Republicans, Democrats, Independents. Me and Javier Becerra campaigning together for voter ID. That's the best way of showing Californians that we really are serious about giving this state the modern, efficient, secure election system that we deserve.
8: It's only one small problem. Javier Becerra is a Democrat. Can he garner support in his party from his donors if he stands up for voter ID?
1: Not even close!
8: That's the point. They want these chaotic elections. They want the lack of verification in the voting process. Here is CBS News Los Angeles. This is not Fox News. This is not some right-wing opinion attack dog. It's me. I'm in a pink denim jacket. I'm going to go home and play wiffle ball with my son after this and watch the Knicks game. Lincoln has a lacrosse dinner tonight. So no, I can't go to the Knicks game. I got to go to the lacrosse dinner and act excited to be there. And no, it's going to be great. Okay, but this is me. I'm the most level-headed person you're ever going to meet in the media. Straight up. Okay, and when I play you these clips that support points I'm trying to make, I want you to know they're not coming from, like, right-wing heavy hitters. This is CBS News Los Angeles. Do you know how liberal they are? Holy hell. You ever been to a baseball game in Los Angeles? You know, like in New York, a guy has four balls, he walks. In Los Angeles, guy has two balls, he goes to the women's room. Good night, everybody! You know? But here is CBS Los Angeles, clip five.
9: Non-citizen voting already takes place in San Francisco and other states like Vermont and Maryland.
10: Close to 40% of the city of Los Angeles is composed by immigrants. Not all of them are naturalized citizens that can now cast a vote. The majority, in fact, are individuals who are green card holders, refugees, DACA holders, people with temporary protected status.
9: But other organizations say it's not right. The Federation of American Immigration Reform issued a statement saying in part, voting is a right and privilege of citizenship, and extending it to people who have not yet become citizens or who are here illegally renders citizenship meaningless.
8: So you understand that CBS Los Angeles admitting non-citizen voting already takes place in California. Now, is it legal? No. But they believe in California, no human is illegal on stolen land. Ergo, citizenship means nothing. They should have the same voting rights as you and me. And I know the law says they don't, but the law's racist. Who was it written by? Those slave owners in the 1700s? So you understand the reason they don't want signature verification, they don't want voter ID, and they don't want to turn over the voter rolls to the Fed so they can see that things are legit is because they know they're not legit. Straight up. Okay, I don't know if you caught any of this yesterday, but a woman has pled guilty. She is not charged. She has pled guilty to registering homeless voters on Skid Row. Okay, meaning she's showing up, giving them $2, giving them $5. Hey, just check this box. Sign an X if you can't write your name. You're now registered to vote. And do you think those people show up to the polls and vote? Of course not. Do you think those people go to the post office, lick a stamp, put it on an envelope, and send in a ballot? Of course not. The woman giving them the $2 or the $5 is voting on their behalf.
1: Oh, wow!
8: So when they say things like, oh, you don't know proof of voter fraud. Because first of all, the only proof I would actually really need for me to believe with a horse sense that there's voter fraud is the fact that you can't check the voter rolls. Okay, the feds were trying to conduct an audit, given all the immigration fraud, the Medicare fraud, the hospice fraud, the food stamp fraud that they have in California. The feds tried to conduct an audit to make sure there wasn't additional fraud in their voting registry. And they were like, well, that's racist. What do you got against the brown people? We're suing. You can't see. You cannot see the voter rolls. You cannot investigate. So they made it illegal, essentially, to report a crime. They made it illegal to investigate what would be a crime. And then they go, well, you don't have any evidence. Yeah, we're not allowed to look. Okay, if you get a phone call that somebody killed their wife and the cops show up, And they're like, hey, I got to recall somebody killed their wife. Well, the guy's like, well, you can't come in. You don't have any evidence. Okay, they go get a search warrant. They go in and they search. In this instance, they can't get the search warrant. And this is courtesy of the California Post. I'm going to give you two reports. I'll give you Kaylee McEnany covering the story. And then the California Post released a viral video of homeless people on Skid Row flat out telling you, yeah, they got paid to vote. They got paid to register. Why is that significant? This is the only reason why. Okay, Nithya Raman, the woman who cried on election night, the third place finisher on election night. She got blown out by so much she cried and apologized because she let down her supporters and her family. That woman, the woman who cried, lost her own district. She got completely blown out by Karen Bass and Spencer Pratt. But in a late surge in ballots from Skid Row, from districts other than her own, she started to get 60% of the vote, 80% of the vote, and we're supposed to believe that's legit.
11: Sell crazy someplace else. We're all stocked up here.
8: And anybody who tells you, whoa, that doesn't, Karen Bass wouldn't want that. She'd want to run against Spencer Pratt. Nithya Raman's just like her. Okay, this is not about what Karen Bass wants. This is about what the Democrat Party wants. This is about what the mega donors that are trying to keep California a communist uniparty want. And you go, well, what about Steve Hilton? Steve Hilton got 2 million votes. It's a statewide race. It's a much harder thing to swing with a late dump of ballots. Like, for all intents and purposes, Nithya Raman's going to beat Spencer Pratt by like 20,000 ballots. It's not a lot. Okay, but here's Kaylee McEnany reporting on the guilty plea of Brenda Lee Brown Armstrong, clip one.
12: Here, learning more about the professional signature collector who agreed to plead guilty to paying homeless people to register to vote in Los Angeles. Brenda Lee Brown Armstrong admitted she used to pay people on Skid Row $2 or $3 to sign ballot initiative petitions and gave homeless people her address to use so they could register to vote. Armstrong got paid for every signature she got, and the DOJ says this case is just the tip of the iceberg.
8: Did you follow any of that, you guys? So she got paid to go collect these signatures by a super PAC, some kind of NGO. Okay, they wanted the registered voters. And then they voted on behalf of those other bodies. And within some gray area of the law, okay, they might have thought they could do this sort of thing without facing any criminal pushback.
13: Wrong.
8: Okay, she's going to jail. Are they talking about this on any other network like MSNBC or CNN? They're going, no, Donald Trump, the baseless allegations of voter fraud out in California. You don't have any proof. Guys, you got all the proof you need by the fact that they won't let you audit the voter rolls. I said this yesterday. If you're a married woman and you go, hey, hon, can I see the MasterCard statement for last month? And he says, hell no, I'm suing. That man was doing God knows what on that credit card. Buying flowers or lingerie for going to a strip club or something like, you know, spending a night at Hooters.
14: Hubba, hubba.
8: I'm just saying. Okay, if they won't let you look, it ain't because everything behind the door reflects favorably on them. I'm just telling you that straight up. Have you ever walked into a room where someone slams a laptop shut? I don't mean they shut it. Like they just got done and they happened to be getting up at the time you walked in. I'm talking you walked into a room and that laptop like had an exit velocity of 109 miles an hour. Like it was a line drive home run from Giancarlo Stanton on the Yankees. Okay. The faster the laptop closes, the worst the video was. You know what I'm saying? If you walk in and somebody just nervously shuts a laptop, okay, you got two girls, whatever, you know.
15: I love it when you talk dirty.
8: Okay, but heaven forbid you see someone slam a laptop shut so hard the thing falls off the guy's knee. Not good. Not good. And the point is, California had the same reaction to inspecting their voter rolls. Okay, this administration and the DOJ mentioned that they wanted to go audit California's voter rolls. Before that news clip hit my Twitter feed, California had already filed a lawsuit blocking it. I don't know why, but when we come back, I'm going to play you a video that might give you some insight into why. Okay, it is a California Post expose where they went to Skid Row and talk to people about being paid to sign these petitions and to register to vote and to get money to do so. And did they go back and vote in the election? No, somebody else voted on their behalf. Guys, wherever you come from in the world, if you are casting a ballot in someone else's name and you are doing it 100% in favor of the same candidate every single time, that's not a democracy. That's called a good old-fashioned scam.
13: And I'm out here in the real world, and I know what's right or wrong or bullshit.
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0: Plymouth Fox Across America with Jimmy Failla. Steve Hilton's coming up today. Man who could be the next governor of the great state of California, Kennedy, who's on the outnumbered couch this morning, talking about the opening statements in the Pacific Palisades trial. Why is it a trial, Jimmy? I was told that the fire was started by climate change.
1: That is a fact check false.
0: No, ma'am. There is a man who, as you know, was arrested for starting these fires, and his name was not climate, change. It is an arsonist who started these fires. And then while 7,000 people lost their homes, the sitting mayor of Los Angeles, Karen Bass, was sitting at a swim-up bar in Ghana. That is a real thing. Karen, city's on fire. Hold on. Hey, can I get a Mai Tai over here? And can you change the channel too? Do you get American News? They said my city's on fire. I want to check it out. Oh, there you are, girlfriend. Come over to the bar. Hey, can you make that two Mai Tais? Try to throw on the news. They said my city's burning. I don't know, something about that. And Karen Bass caught hell 48 hours into the fire and, yes, flew back to Los Angeles. But by the time she got there, the world had already understood that the fire hydrants were empty. The reservoirs were empty because they were protecting an endangered fish called the smelt because of a woke climate policy.
2: Everything woke turns to
0: But we're now to believe that Karen Bass, Nithya Raman, who's a more radical left-wing version of Karen Bass, who was not a Castro sympathizer, she was a Cuban activist who trained in bomb-making 20 years ago down in Cuba, and the other people she was embedded with were horrific. But the point is, we're to believe, due to this late ballot surge, California eliminated any choice it might have in reforming a city that lost 7,000 homes and quadrupled the size of its homeless population. And oh, by the way, according to this late ballot dump on behalf of Nithya Raman, California, who pays one of the highest sales taxes in America, just voted to raise their own sales tax according to these ballots.
3: Come on, don't bullshit me.
0: Now again, I don't believe people voted on these ballots. I believe one special interest did, and I'm going to prove it with an audio clip at the very tippy top of the next segment. Buckle up, buttercup. You know when you have the facts, pound the facts, you got nothing to pound the table? We're pounding everything after this.

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1: For 103.9 LI News Radio, I'm Jay Oliver. Former Brentwood pastor Jose Saez Jr. headed to prison for being convicted of child molestation and producing child sex abuse materials. Court documents detail the disturbing details. Saez admitted to an undercover officer, including his admission that he targeted young victims at his church. The FBI said Saez may have abused dozens of children, both male and female, over the course of many years. He's been sentenced to 17 and a half years in federal prison. Local efforts continue to make Juneteenth an official holiday in Nassau County. Yesterday, hundreds gathering outside the county legislative building in Mineola. And that's a rally around the cause. Organizers say Nassau, one of the last counties in the country, did not officially recognize Juneteenth. That is a holiday. County Executive Bruce Blakeman said the lack of recognition has nothing to do with Juneteenth. And it's simply because the county already has 13 paid holidays, like most every county in the state has. For 103.9 LI News Radio, I'm Jay Oliver. Today's news update brought to you by the Town of Islip Industrial Development Agency, where Long Island gets down to business.
2: ABC News, I'm Dave Packer. U.S. Central Command says it's concluded overnight strikes on Iran targeting surveillance, communication, and air defense systems. U.S. Marines, Air Force, and Navy assets were used in the operation. In an interview tonight, President Trump saying if Iran does not accept a deal, there will be heavy bombing tomorrow. ABC's Karen Travers at the White House.
3: Iran has a say in these negotiations, and their negotiator and their foreign ministry have said that they're reassessing where things stand at this point in their negotiations because of mixed messages and contradictory statements and positions from the president and the United States at this point.
2: President Trump today signing a $70 billion immigration enforcement bill. This a day after House Republicans pushed the bill through with a 214 to 212 vote. Pope Leo drawing huge crowds during his visit to Spain. Today, Leo visited prison inmates, telling them their past mistakes do not define their future. This is ABC News.
4: From the LA News Radio Weather Center, as we head through the day on Thursday, a 40% chance of showers and thunderstorms after 2 p.m., otherwise partly sunny with a high near 88. On Thursday night, there is a chance of showers and possible thunderstorms before 2 a.m., mostly cloudy with a low around 67. Wrapping up your work week on Friday, mostly sunny with a high near 87, 40% chance of showers on Friday night under mostly cloudy skies with a low around 68. From the LA News Weather Center, I'm Eli the Weather Guy.
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0: morning. There it is, Fox Across America with Jimmy Fallon doing the damn thing in New York City. I am home with my family, where I belong, for the next 5 weeks. Lincoln's graduating high school. I got to be there. Lincoln's going to the prom. I got to check out the chat. I'm stopping. But we're going to be hanging out, doing some Fox News Saturday nights, banging it out on the radio. I do not go back out on the road until July. I'll be in California, July 17th in Monterey, July 18th up in Napa, and then July 25th. We are in Anaheim at the Grove. They're all going to sell out. The West Coast support for this show is phenomenal. And again, I know California, half of it's communist. They're insane. But I don't consider them my enemy. I'm a guy. I love California. It's like the nicest state in the world. Like, I don't like the way it's run, but it's gorgeous. Oh, God. And I grew up on the East Coast watching it on TV, so I always thought it was amazing, and it's so cool that I get to go there. And it's one of the reasons I follow these elections as closely as I do out in California, is they are essentially where Florida was back in the year 2000. In that Al Gore, George W. Bush election, it became a national embarrassment, and Florida felt shame. And they were like, we're going to refine the way we count votes, and we're going to have the cleanest, most efficient way to do this in America, and they now do. And Florida can count 25 million votes in a day. California had about 800,000 votes to count in this mayor's race and couldn't get it done in a week.
1: That was embarrassing.
0: Now, it would be embarrassing if they were trying to get it done, but to be clear, they weren't. And I'm not telling you that the perception that this is a stolen election is accurate. I don't know that. But I know the reason they have extended mail-in ballots is a lot of, like, very similar to what happened in 2020. It's not because they're making fake ballots. It's because mailing them in and harvesting those ballots allows a lot of people to fill out legitimate ballots on behalf of other people.
2: He knows what he's talking about.
0: That's the thing. Okay, and I will prove it to you. This is not me just muckraking for fun on the radio. I'm about to play you this report from the California Post. It corroborates the guilty plea of Brenda Lee Brown Armstrong, who admitted she was paying people living on Skid Row $2 or $3 to sign a ballot initiative and then let them vote using her home address. Do you know how many instances of this they have in California? Like, tons. 85 people registered to one address. 58 people registered to a porta potty. Like, for real. And if you have a registered voter with a valid address, meaning the address exists, you're good to go. Vote away. But they're not counting on Skid Row voters to fill out a mail-in ballot. They're not counting on Skid Row voters to show up to the local school and pull a lever. They're just getting them registered using addresses and then voting on their behalf. That's what ballot harvesting is called. So you understand, this was never legal up until 2020. During the George Floyd riots, they said, wow, we got to give black people a voice in this election. We got to make sure they vote. We're systemically racist. America is basically the Ku Klux Klan at this point. So I'll tell you what we're going to do. We're going to go to every housing project where turnout might traditionally be low. We're going to go into every, you know, poor inner city area. Okay. And we're now going to make it legal for us to collect their votes. They don't have the time to go to the polls. They don't have the time to go to the post office. They can't get things in on time. These are black people. What are we talking about here?
3: What the hell did you just say?
0: That's how they treated it. It was racist. It's like saying black people can't get voter ID. They tell you it's Jim Crow on steroids to ask black people to do what everyone else is doing.
4: This is Jim Crow on steroids, what they're doing in Georgia and 40 other states.
0: Do you understand? It's insane. It's completely insane. There is nothing any ethnicity can do in the year 2026 that black people aren't doing as good or better. Like, it's so patronizing and so insulting to your intelligence. Never mind what a slap in the face it is to all the people, black, white, Asian, brown, Hispanic, and everything in between, who fought to get us the equal standing we now enjoy in society. But Democrats continue to tell you that it's unfair to minority groups to make them vote on time, to make them vote in person, to make them vote on their own behalf. So we're going to legalize ballot harvesting. Ballot harvesting had been illegal for as long as we've had elections in this country. Why? Because if I show up to an apartment building and collect everyone's vote there and go and cast it, How do they know anyone voted at all? And I didn't just check every ballot myself.
1: I think he's got a point.
0: Okay, and the point is, that's exactly what this woman just pled guilty to. I'll play it again. Here's Kaylee laying it out, clip one.
3: We're learning more about the professional signature collector who agreed to plead guilty to paying homeless people to register to vote in Los Angeles. Brenda Lee Brown Armstrong admitted she used to pay people on Skid Row $2 or $3 to sign ballot initiative petitions and gave homeless people her address to use so they could register to vote. Armstrong got paid for every signature she got, and the DOJ says this case is just the tip of the iceberg.
0: Meaning for there's probably a thousand of this type of woman. You know, like think of the hospice fraud. They had 500 fake hospices in 1 mile on Van Nuys Boulevard. 500. 500. So if you busted a fake, wow, we got a fake hospice over here on Van Nuys. Well, now that they've been cuffed and stuffed, that's the end of the hospice fraud. That's how they treat it. Like if the media ever acknowledges that this woman just pled guilty to paying the homeless, they're going to go, oh, they got the one woman. Give me a break. This is a 40,000 vote election. What difference would one woman make? And they'd carry on as if there weren't other women just like her. They tried to do that with the fraud. Do you remember during the first fraud bust in California, Gavin Newsom was like, this was political. We've got the fraud under control.
5: This guy's a serious ass.
0: And why do I say that? Because they found another $500 million worth of fraud after Gavin Newsom said it was under control.
6: So I guess we have some issues.
0: But a state that is known for hospice fraud, Medicare fraud, food stamp fraud, COVID fraud. Okay? The idea that they allow rampant fraud to the tune of hundreds of billions of dollars, but they're ruling with an iron fist when it comes to the type of fraud that would keep them in power? No serious person believes that's true. Okay? And to the point of what Kaylee McEnany just said, Brenda Lee Brown Armstrong admitted she used to pay people on Skid Row $2 or $3. Now, this woman's been busted. She out the game. Okay, she got her NGO money. She got those signatures. She gave out that cash. She's busted. Okay, but this election was just swung by homeless votes that were cast on Skid Row. So when news broke that they had busted someone for bribing homeless people to vote, a lot of news outlets ran down there and was like, I don't know, maybe we'll just ask all the homeless people. Well, they asked the homeless people. Here's what they said, courtesy of the California Post, clip two.
7: You live in Skid Row?
8: I live in Skid Row.
7: Oh, and then would they come down here and try and pay you to vote?
8: Yes.
7: On a ballot?
8: Yes.
7: Oh, they just, how much they pay you?
8: $5.
7: Oh, and they said, here, come and vote for these candidates?
8: Yes, sir.
7: They told you who to vote for?
8: Yes.
7: So they told you to vote for Karen Bass or Cynthia Rahman?
8: Karen Bass.
7: Did you vote for Karen Bass?
8: Yeah.
7: For $5?
8: Yeah.
7: Did you vote?
8: Yeah.
7: Oh, you did for Karen Bass?
8: Yeah.
7: Karen, they told you to vote for Karen?
8: Yeah, they had to sign a little thing.
7: And how much they pay you?
8: It was like $2.
7: $2? Oh, to sign off on a thing to vote for her?
8: Yeah.
7: They'd say, oh, do you want to vote for Karen or Nithya? Or they just really just tell you to vote for Karen, huh?
9: Yeah, it was voting her, man. They get you an optionable choice, but they tell you who they want to vote for.
7: Oh, they tell you who you want to vote for. It's like, yo, we'll give you $2, but you got to vote for one of these people.
9: Well, you know, I'm a barter, man, so I got $4.
7: And you're like, yo, give me $4 and I'll do it.
9: Yeah, why not?
0: So $4, and that guy took a $4 payment, voted, handed it to her, and then she goes and dumps the ballot. It's called ballot harvesting. That's now legal, is the point. Should it be? No. It's not legal to give them money. It's not. But it is legal to just walk up to homeless people and go, hey, if you are in fact a registered voter and you have a ballot on you, I can take it to the mailbox. I can cast it on your behalf. Now, the reason this was additionally problematic is these people obviously weren't sitting around with ballots on them. People were showing up to tent cities, handing out money, bringing the ballots for them, saying, here's how you register. Here's who you vote for. Don't worry. We'll fill out the rest. Okay. There's your proof. Woman pled guilty. Okay. And just because they only busted one doesn't mean they don't have 1,000. It doesn't mean they won't find 1,000. The problem is nobody updates the story in this day and age. We finish where we start. Okay. Think of the Southern Poverty Law Center. We're going to cover them a lot in the next hour because they testified yesterday, the acting head of the Southern Poverty Law Center. As you know, they're facing criminal charges because the Southern Poverty Law Center, their job is to track hate crimes, And what they do, is they shake down big corporations, other, you know, civic minded groups for donations based on spikes in hate crimes. Well, we got all this racism around here. So we got to do something. You guys want to donate or are you one of the racists? We got these guys in Charlottesville with tiki torches saying the Jews won't replace them. They're white supremacists, I tell you. But what did we come to find out? Every single guy covering a tiki torch in Charlottesville was paid by the Southern Poverty Law Center. I mean, come on, man. But Donald Trump's commentary that day, you finish where you start. Donald Trump explicitly went out of his way to condemn the neo-Nazis and the white nationalists and went on to say, but there were also people who weren't neo-Nazis and white nationalists that were just fine people on behalf of their cause. And of course, the media ran with it and said, Donald Trump said there's fine people on both sides. And that's the whole story, buddy boy.
1: The media is a bunch of losers.
0: How many times have I played you the real version of this clip?
5: And you had people, and I'm not talking about the neo-Nazis and the white nationalists, because they should be condemned totally.
0: Okay, so let me stop you right there. The fine people on both sides thing is a lie. He condemned specifically the neo-Nazis and the white nationalists. But for the Democrats, once they've pumped this story into the bloodstream, okay, that's license for them to repeat their own lie to the end of time, to the point that people become desensitized to it and they believe it. During yesterday's hearing, Premier Jayapal at a House hearing in April said the fine people thing. Here it is, clip 24.
10: Condoning of extreme white nationalists directly from the White House. In Trump's America, white supremacists at the Charlottesville rally are, quote, very fine people, even after images and videos showed participants making Nazi salutes and cheering on the former Grand Wizard of the KKK.
0: Now, do you think Premier Jayapal has gone back and acknowledged the fact that the Southern Poverty Law Center paid every one of those actors to do what they did? Do you think she's ever acknowledged the fact that Trump explicitly condemned the neo-Nazis and the white nationalists? Of course not. And that's how this works. The Democrats finish the story where it begins. Okay, so if you even get an outlet to acknowledge that a woman just pled guilty to buying votes off homeless people, that's the end. Like, if they arrest 500 more people, they're never even going to report it. They're not going to report this. Okay, but if they do, they're going to go, well, one woman was busted for that. Back in June, they did bust the one woman. But, well, I mean, what are we talking about here? A few hundred votes in an election decided by tens of thousands of votes. Republicans like to say there's no proof. We got proof right now. Okay, and there's more proof out there. But they're not going to discuss it because the media are now activists masquerading as journalists. It's so funny, like everybody who's apoplectic about 60 Minutes getting shaken up, Scott Pelley firing because Barry Weiss came in. Guys, do you know what Barry Weiss was doing before she was running 60 Minutes? She was editing the New York Times. Is the New York Times a right-wing activist rag that's out there shilling for Donald Trump? No. The New York Times are the ones who helped lie us into the Iraq War. Okay, we'll give you that. Okay, they are the ones that smeared Brett Kavanaugh. They are the ones that pushed the Russian collusion hoax to the moon and back.
5: It was made up by these sick people.
0: But the New York Times, and specifically Barry Weiss, would be considered pretty far left of center. And all she wanted was for CBS and 60 Minutes to adhere to more of the basic tenets of journalism. Okay, 60 Minutes at a time where they just got sued for hyper-editing a Kamala Harris interview to make her answers look coherent and sober. You know, if you're taking over that show, you'd like to cut down on the $20 million lawsuits. And the fact that she wanted to bring a level of fact-checking and accurate reporting, and they were like, oh, hell no, this violates everything we stand for at 60 Minutes. Well, then what you stand for is not journalism, it is activism. And it's the same problem we have in this country. I harp on California, because I love California. But you understand if this becomes an acceptable standard operating procedure, we will no longer have election integrity. We will no longer have peaceful transfers of power. And I know everybody points to January 6th as a harbinger and all of that stuff, but January 6th, as you will find out, is a culmination of a lot of things. One is the same type of juiced turnout because they legalized cheating and it made a lot of people mistrust the elections. Again, we're supposed to believe right now that the most popular president in the history of this country, more popular with black people than any other president who's ever run for office, is this guy.
11: You know, the rapidly rising
0: And apparently, we are to believe he's 10 million votes more popular with black people than Barack Obama was.
12: Don't be fake, all right?
0: But if you believe the 2020 election was legitimate, you have to believe that because those are the numbers. Okay, but the truth is they changed the law in 2020, just the way they changed the law in California. So when we say they're stealing, we don't actually have proof of that. They're just doing illegal things that have now been made legally. Like if you legalize murder, you know what's going to drop immediately? The murder rate, because it's no longer a crime. They're no longer going to track it. They're no longer going to report it. So that's the big end around in California, is they want to tell you this is all legitimate. Where's the Republican proof? Well, I just gave you a great deal of Republican proof right there. And a woman has already pled guilty to the crime. But they're going to carry on as if it never happened because they're not here to report the news. They're here to tell you what to think.
13: That's why I don't read the newspaper, because it's garbage. And the editor that let it come out is garbage.
14: You're listening to the man who can do it all.
15: He can wrestle.
13: That's right.
15: Yeah. He can style. He can profile. Yeah. He can woo the lady. And last but not least, he's got class.
14: Fox Across America with Jimmy Failla.

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is Fox Across America with Jimmy Failla. Kennedy joining us in the next hour. And then Steve Hilton. Man, it will be the next governor of California with any luck. God, I want him to turn it around out there. I'm psyched. I'm taking Jenny and Lincoln. July 17th, 18th, and 25th. Jenny and Lincoln will be there. Lincoln's opening the show. Listen, everybody thinks it's cute. It's just cheap labor. I am like a Nike sweatshop of comedy. You put the kid to work. He's getting a free flight and a vacation out of the deal. He could tell you 5 minutes of dirty jokes. I mean, come on, man. But at the tippy top of the next hour, the dirtiest joke there is, Graham Plattner, wins his primary last night, pretty much unopposed because Janet Mills was on the ballot, but she'd suspended her campaign. He is on to the general election now, and the mass media stampede to protect this guy and sell you on the idea that he's a relatable working class dude. It is well underway. I have the funniest clip, man, that we will get to later in the next hour because it's just a straight shill. I always say, you know, we're living in the death of shame. Shame has been dead and buried and cremated. We've spread the ashes at this point. It's that bad. All right, let's talk Father's Day, because the greatest Father's Day gift you could ever give your dad is waiting for you at omahasteaks.com. 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
3: For 103.9 LI News Radio, I'm Jay Oliver, a Valley Stream man now facing charges. It's all related to a violent robbery outside of an Elmont Deli. It happened outside the Elmont Deli and Convenience Monday. That's where 45-year-old Jason Gale allegedly punched the victim in the face, then knocked him to the ground and kicked him, and then took off with his phone. Gale arrested shortly after the incident. He's now charged with third-degree robbery. Local efforts continue to make Juneteenth an official holiday in Nassau County. Yesterday, hundreds gathering outside the county legislative building in Mineola to rally around the cause. Organizers say Nassau, one of the last counties in the country, to not officially recognize Juneteenth as a holiday. County Executive Bruce Blakeman said the lack of recognition, nothing to do with Juneteenth, he says, that it's simply because the county already has 13 paid holidays, like most every county in the state has. For 103.9 LI News Radio, I'm Jay Oliver. Today's news update brought to you by the Town of Islip Industrial Development Agency, where Long Island gets down to business.
4: ABC News, I'm Dave Packer. After President Trump said Iran would pay the price for stalled negotiations, the U.S. launching a second round of airstrikes, which CENTCOM now has concluded. ABC News National Security and Defense Analyst Mick Mulroy says he's not certain this will create the right environment for peace talks.
5: The Iranian side, they're saying this is going to get them further away from that table. So we'll have to see what actually happens.
4: A major sell-off on Wall Street. Everything in the red as investors react to a new report showing inflation making a comeback. The consumer price index surging 4.2% over the last year. Bill Gates faced questions on Capitol Hill today over his relationship with sex offender Jeffrey Epstein. The Microsoft co-founder appearing before the House Oversight Committee as one of the most high-profile interviews that they've conducted so far, and says that he's never witnessed or participated in any of Epstein's illegal conduct. This is ABC News.
6: From the LA News Radio Weather Center, as we head through the day on Thursday, a 40% chance of showers and thunderstorms after 2 p.m., otherwise partly sunny with a high near 88. On Thursday night, there is a chance of showers and possible thunderstorms before 2 a.m., mostly cloudy with a low around 67. Wrapping up your work week on Friday, mostly sunny with a high near 87, 40% chance of showers on Friday night under mostly cloudy skies with a low around 68. From the LA News Weather Center, I'm Eli the Weather Guy.
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1: Back in action. Hour number two of Fox Across America with Jimmy Failla. This is, technically speaking, a three-hour audio masterpiece brought to you by the fine folks at Prevagen. It is for your brain. Unfortunately, it cannot help you if you don't have a brain. Meaning, if you voted for Graham Plattner last night up in Maine, I don't know what to tell you.
2: Have you ever had a checkup?
1: Kennedy's going to stop by in this hour, try to make some sense of it. Steve Hilton, man who could be the next governor of California, he is in the on-deck circle as well. And we will, of course, get to your calls, text, tweets, carrier pigeons. The whole barnyard jamboree, 888-788-9910. You know the deal. You could be a Republican, you could be a Democrat. You're all welcome here. Just don't be a bang. So we get underway. Hour number two. I'm in a chippy mood. Can you tell? It's a funny thing happening in our politics that I just think is the greatest. So Graham Plattner wins last night up in Maine, which is embarrassing. I mean, he was running unopposed. Janet Mills, the governor, had dropped out for all intents and purposes, suspended her campaign. So he won. There was not an upset. No one is surprised. We're not sitting here saying, oh my gosh, we thought for sure. Okay, and why did we know he was going to be okay? I'll tell you why.
3: Democrats are so full of crap.
1: We knew that they didn't mean any of the character assassinations they waged against Donald Trump. They don't believe he's Hitler. The guy has a Jewish daughter. The guy had been hosting a show on NBC for 15 years. So NBC calls Trump Hitler as they literally pay him royalties for The Apprentice and the Celebrity Apprentice spinoff. Like, if Trump is Hitler, NBC is Goebbels. Okay, straight up. But he's not. It was a manufactured hysteria. But they wanted you to cast your vote based on character assassinations they waged on Trump that they manufactured out of whole cloth. Oh, he's a Russian operative working on behalf of Vladimir Putin.
4: It was made up by these sick people.
1: He didn't condemn the neo-Nazis and the white nationalists in Charlottesville.
4: It was made up by these sick
1: people.
4: He
1: threatened to withhold aid from Ukraine.
4: It was made up by these sick
1: people.
4: All
1: the things they did. I could play that drop for another hour and a half. Okay. All of the things, even right now with the Epstein files, Trump is the guy that released Epstein files. I'm not saying you have every word of the Epstein files and you're never going to get them either, because a lot of the women involved signed NDAs and were paid a lot of money for their silence. And that's the reason, you know, every time you see these victims have a press conference and they go, we demand justice. There's a reason they're not naming names. They can't. They literally got paid, a lot of them, for their silence. That's the wall they ran into when they started declassifying the Epstein files and holding public hearings like the ones James Comer held. Okay, and the Democrats knew that. They knew a lot about the Epstein files. Do you remember when Biden was in power? The Democrats had the presidency, they had the Senate, and they had the House.
5: I don't remember that ever happening.
1: But it did. Joe Biden probably doesn't remember it, but it did happen. And with the Democrats calling to release the Epstein files when they were theirs to release?
6: The answer would be no.
1: The answer would be no. And they were never going to release them because they thought the Epstein files were going to damage Democrat mega donors. And yes, some very prominent Democrat politicians who were known to be pretty chummy with Jeffrey Epstein and the chicks he palled around with.
7: I believe that together we can make America great again.
1: Guys, Jeffrey Epstein's mansion on Fifth Avenue doesn't have a picture of Donald Trump in a dress at the top of the staircase. It has a painting of Bill Clinton.
8: This is not okay.
1: Okay, but the reality is, are you okay? Walk in the door, say something nice to me. No, I'm not. I'm on the air, but sit down. You walked in like it's a saloon and you have a gun on your hip.
9: Yeah, me and Kennedy wanted to come and play basketball with you, and we thought for sure you would have something here.
1: Emily Campagna is in my studio attempting to play basketball. She might even have a camera crew. I'm on the air. I was talking about Bill Clinton, who's still hasn't texted you back. I'm not sure why. I don't know what's up with the Wi-Fi in Chappaqua. I know. Does it kill a woman's self-esteem if you didn't get sexted from Graham Plattner? How does that work, Emily? You know? Thank you. Kennedy is going to be here in like 20 minutes if you want
9: to
1: be on the air.
9: We just have basketball.
1: Well, go work on it. I'm doing a live radio broadcast, you moon bat. Right, Emily Campagna.
10: Get her out. Get her out of here.
1: That's why you come to Fox News. Do you remember me saying on the air yesterday that if you're here, it really is like a high school? People just, you know, get a bathroom pass. They walk by your classroom and give you the finger through the glass. Well, in this instance, Emily just walked through the glass. But back to the brilliant point I was making. about the Clinton stuff. Okay, the Democrats call Trump like a Nazi pedophile protector. Meanwhile, back at the ranch, they want you to vote for Graham Plattner, a guy with a Nazi tattoo who is on a pedophile dating app called Kik that every law enforcement agency in America is tracking day in and day out.
2: It's people with a dirty mind that think like that.
1: Listen, if anybody would know about people wanting to date kids, maybe it's that guy.
2: He's totally false.
1: I don't know. But the point of the Graham Plattner thing is, okay, he is the physical embodiment of everything they made up about Trump. They called Trump a Nazi again. Do you know how many awards Trump has gotten from the Jewish business community? Because I'm just going to say if he got one, that's one more than Hitler. But he got hundreds. He has a Jewish daughter who converted. Do you think Hitler would let a daughter convert to Judaism? No. What does Donald Trump get dragged for more than anything in the world? His support of Israel. It's actually one of the biggest political liabilities he has right now is the Iranian war and the fact that people say he was dragged into it by Netanyahu. Now, I don't know if that was true, but I do know as we're sitting here right now, Trump's got a hell of a whole lot on his political plate and a great deal of it has to do with Iran. Okay, but as we sit here right now, Graham Plattner, who went out of his way last week to say, oh, I didn't know it was a Nazi tattoo. I had no idea it was a Nazi. I've been taking my shirt off my whole life. And then all of a sudden when I ran for office, people were like, yeah, it was a Nazi tattoo. Because here's a news flash. I mean, he's playing dumb. But he, number one, knew it was a Nazi tattoo. But number two, no one scrutinizes your tattoos if you're not running for office. If you're just pretending to be an oyster farmer and living off your mom, they don't look at your Instagram and go, is this problematic? Okay, but if you're running for office, there's this thing called opposition research where they start looking into every single thing that you do. Okay, Graham Plattner started getting looked into and the Democrats quickly came to realize they hadn't properly vetted the guy, so they needed to make a judgment call. They want to win the Senate really, really badly. And they've decided that Graham Plattner represents working class people because he's a plain-spoken guy who talks about spanking the monkey in porta-potties. That's a real quote.
6: Oh, yes. I've read about that in the Bible.
1: And the point is, with all of the liabilities sexting women and the profile on the underage Kik app, and, of course, the fact that, yes, he's toted around a Nazi tattoo for 18 years, what he did last week was tell you none of it's true. Nah, it's not true. I didn't know it was a Nazi tattoo. But wouldn't you know it, last night when he won his primary unopposed, he said this campaign is about redemption. Now, if you didn't do any of the things you were accused of, why would you need redemption?
11: I think he's got a point.
1: Yeah, the point is the guy's full of these jobs are judgment jobs. And if you don't have good enough judgment to avoid a Nazi tattoo in 2008, it's not like 1938, 1928, where we know they're doing bad things. But it's not the universally accepted most evil human being to ever live, Adolf Hitler, okay? By the year 2008, it is settled law for about 50 years now that he's the worst thing you could ever see, which is why the Democrats constantly call all their opponents Hitler. Well, wouldn't you know it, in the process of calling you Hitler, they wound up voting for a guy with a Hitler tattoo. But here is Graham Plattner, who told you it wasn't true, now telling you this is all about redemption. Clip 13.
12: Love and redemption. Redemption is not just some simple or easy destination. It's a journey. I've made mistakes in my life, mistakes that I regret, that I live with, that I continue to learn from. I'm still far from perfect. But every day I wake up and I try to be a little bit better and a little bit kinder than I was the day before. And if you give me the chance, I will be a senator for the people who cannot afford to buy a senator.
1: Oh, God. Except who do you think's going to donate to him? Billionaires.
13: Bingo.
1: Who do you think raises the most money in elections? Democrats.
13: Bingo.
1: Every single Democrat that says, we can't be bought. Do you know what you'll be looking at, Graham Plattner, like 2 weeks from now? A picture of him and Alex Soros, George Soros' son. Because when they come in and donate to a high-profile Democrat, they take a picture and display them like they caught them on a hunting trip. Okay, the Democrats outspent the Republicans 5-1 in the presidential election. and then had the balls to trot Bernie Sanders out there to lecture us about billionaires buying elections. Elon Musk spent $180 million on Trump's election. Do you know what the Democrats got out of Mark Zuckerberg in 2020? $500 million. Do you know what they got out of Jeff Bezos? $200 million. Did they say a single solitary word about billionaires in politics? Democrats just had Tom Steyer on the ballot for governor in California, a billionaire in his own right. Did anybody criticize him for being a white male billionaire? Because the point is they don't mean any of these criticisms, especially not if they're going to apply to their candidates. Here is Shermichael Singleton. I want to give him credit because he was on CNN last night. May never get booked again for saying this, but here it is, clip 16.
11: Now that there's a political electoral opportunity to maintain their majority in the Senate, and Graham Plattner could outseat Susan Collins, you know what? It doesn't necessarily matter the 10-plus years of arguments we've made about morals and ethics against Trump and Republicans who've empowered Trump, because we can win a seat. It's very Machiavellian in many ways, and to me, any argument that Democrats have framed against Trump, against Republicans, it's not null and void. They have revealed themselves to be nothing but hypocrites, nothing but liars.
1: Okay.
13: That's true. That is true.
1: Nothing but hypocrites, nothing but liars. Trump has been called this year, specifically this year, a Nazi pedophile protector. It's a very familiar refrain when you're news gathering to do a talk radio show for 3 hours a day, is there's always going to be a clip in your feed. There's always going to be a comment that you're a Nazi pedophile protector. And they do that based on the Epstein files. The Epstein files that Trump released. Trump's the guy that released whatever information on Epstein you have. Trump's the guy who reported Epstein to the West, the Palm Beach police. Trump's the guy that kicked Epstein out of Mar-a-Lago. Doesn't mean he didn't know him. He knew him really well. They corresponded quite frequently. They were both part of the fabric of, you know, elite society here in New York. That's why they all hung out. Why do you think the Clintons were at Donald Trump's wedding? Go Google it. Clinton's at Trump's wedding. Give it a Google. Tell me if they look like they hate each other or they're actually best friends who are probably going to honeymoon together. Like, literally. I'm not saying Bill would go on a honeymoon with Hillary. I'm just, you know, giving you an example. They look pretty familiar with each other. Okay, and that's the reality. They all overlapped at all of these events. It's no different than Trump going to the NBA Finals. Yes, he's something he did regularly before he got into politics, and everybody started to pretend he was this new character who burst onto the scene, and we were so thrown by his personality traits. Okay, Donald Trump in 2026 is the exact same Donald Trump in 1986, except he's been shot at more. It's the only difference. Okay, when he's getting interviewed in 1986, if he doesn't like the question, he tells you you're a bad reporter. Okay, if he doesn't like the way he's, you know, being framed on an issue, he pushes back and says, no, you don't know what you're doing. That's wrong. That's false. That's not true. This is what I actually, you know, that's what he does. He stands his ground. That's not new. It's not new. It's not fringe. It's a guy that hosted the highest rated primetime show in America for about 15 years. Okay, how you get to go from that to this is some hothead fringe lunatic we've never seen before run for your life? It's called a manufactured hysteria. And the Democrats exist in such an ideological bubble where they don't debate people. They don't debate. They will not engage you on a contradicting opinion. They won't do it. They'll just say you're a racist. They'll say you're a Nazi. They'll say, get out of my face. What are you, a pedophile? What's up with the Epstein files? With no regard for the fact that they could have released the Epstein files. They controlled the Senate, the House, and the presidency. They never once mentioned the Epstein files because they thought they were bad for them. That being said, if they thought they were worse for Trump, they would have released them in a frickin' second if they could.
14: I'm Hillary Clinton, and I approve this message.
1: Believe me, she's not the only one that would have given $1 billion to get dirt on Donald Trump.
14: I'm Kamala Harris, and I approve this message.
1: Okay, there were even presidents that weren't running against Donald Trump that would have nuked him with the Epstein files if they had the good.
12: I agree with that.
1: They just didn't have the goods. But the point is, the goods are there on Graham Plattner. And the Democrats are telling you to vote for them anyway, because it's not about the people. The politics are always more important than the people.
0: The critics have spoken.
15: Well, that was different. Yep, lousy, but different.
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0: walks across America with Jimmy Fallon. You don't know who's going to walk in. If you're watching on Fox Nation, you just saw Emily Campagno and two young college associates. Kennedy just walked in and out and left a bag. I don't know. This show is like a keg party. It's people show up, you stamp their hand, they're on the air, they're off the air. It's a real thing. And I'm pretty upfront with you about that. The whole superpower of this show is that it doesn't have one, which allows us to shoot straight with you. We don't have to advocate for a political party. I don't care who you vote for. I'm not sitting here trying to sway opinion. Like, if somebody wants to slide an envelope full of cash under the door, I'll tell you whatever they want. I'm just being honest with you. I'm so stop it.
1: I admire your honesty.
0: I wasn't being honest. But let me give you a little more. Okay. Here's Josh Gottheimer, who was a member of the Problem Solvers Caucus. He is a Democrat from New Jersey. Talking about Graham Plattner. Listen to this one, clip 20.
2: What I would suggest is that Graham Plattner get off if he wins today, which I assume he will because there's no one actively campaigning against him, that he get off the ballot and let another Democrat step in, that the main Democratic Party puts somebody else in. I mean, if this were in Jersey and you had a candidate who abused women, obviously and has a Nazi tattoo that now it's clear that he knew was a Nazi tattoo, not to mention many of his other lies in his comments and extremist comments, pro-Hamas, a terrorist organization, other things of that nature. He should get off the ballot. In Jersey, we'd throw him off the ballot or bury him under the Meadowlands.
0: Whoa! So that's Jeff Gottheimer saying if you show up in Jersey with a Nazi tattoo, it's a problem.
3: You do that again and I'll break every bone in your body.
0: But do you think anyone is saying that in Maine? No. Here's Daniel Maraff of the Wall Street Journal. He's being asked by the Wall Street Journal anyway about the vetting process because he chose to run alongside Plattner, and Daniel Maraff is being asked by the Journal if they actually looked into, like, the Nazi tattoo. And he answers no. Here it is, clip 21.
4: Did the vetting process turn up the tattoo that became so controversial?
5: No.
4: The Reddit posts, did that turn up in the vetting process?
5: The firm sent us a thing, and it had some of the posts,
6: yeah,
5: but it didn't have all of them.
0: And they were paid big money for that. Like, big money. You know what kind of cash goes into vetting a Senate campaign? Do you have any idea?
7: It costs a lot of money to run for political office.
0: And they didn't look? Like, he's admitting they didn't look. Like, imagine you were hiring a ship captain. And 6 months into the job, you find out his previous gig was on this boat called the Titanic. You know what I'm saying?
8: So, I guess we have some issues.
0: But they didn't look. I always say to my kid, I'm like, 85% of the people at any profession you're in are doing the bare minimum to hold on to your job. The bare minimum. Okay? And that's an example of it happening at the highest level. But I don't know that there's a better bare minimum example than Emily Campagno and Kennedy. They may very well be joining me in the very next segment. We'll figure out who's behind door number two when we come back on Fox Across America.

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1: For 103.9 LI News Radio, I'm Jay Oliver. The vacant Main Street pub in Kings Park is completely destroyed after collapsing yesterday afternoon. Kings Park Fire Department responded to the building collapse. It was around 1 yesterday. The Subic Pub heavily damaged in a fire just before the Kings Park St. Patrick's Day Parade last year and has been vacant since. Demo crews were reportedly inside the building earlier yesterday and it removed a support beam, closing the former pub and a neighboring building, a vacant barbershop. And that to collapse. Dozens of Long Island small businesses, they're getting thousands of dollars in grant money to support growth and long-term success. Optimum Business and the Long Island Association Foundation announcing the $5,000 grants for 40 local businesses yesterday. And it was part of the third annual Lifting Our Community Business Action Across Long Island initiative that has awarded $500,000 to 90 small business owners since its founding in 2024. Two more $20,000 grant winners will be announced later this summer. For 103.9 LI News Radio, I'm Jay Oliver. Today's news update brought to you by the Town of Islip Industrial Development Agency, where Long Island gets down to business.
2: ABC News, I'm Dave Packer. After President Trump said Iran would pay the price for stalled negotiations, the U.S. launching a second round of airstrikes, which CENTCOM now has concluded. ABC News national security and defense analyst Mick Mulroy says he's not certain this will create the right environment for peace talks.
3: If there are any inside, they're saying this is going to get them further away from that table. So we'll have to see what actually happens.
2: A major sell-off on Wall Street. Everything in the red as investors react to a new report showing inflation making a comeback. The consumer price index surging 4.2% over the last year. Bill Gates faced questions on Capitol Hill today over his relationship with sex offender Jeffrey Epstein. The Microsoft co-founder appearing before the House Oversight Committee as one of the most high-profile interviews that they've conducted so far and says that he's never witnessed or participated in any of Epstein's illegal conduct. This is ABC News.
4: From the LA News Radio Weather Center, as we head through the day on Thursday, a 40% chance of showers and thunderstorms after 2 p.m., otherwise partly sunny with a high near 88. On Thursday night, there is a chance of showers and possible thunderstorms before 2 a.m., mostly cloudy with a low around 67. Wrapping up your work week on Friday, mostly sunny with a high near 87, 40% chance of showers on Friday night under mostly cloudy skies with a low around 68. From the LA News Weather Center, I'm Eli the Weather Guy.
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0: If you're watching the show on Fox Nation, you may have just seen my next guest dunk a basketball. Regardless of whether or not the hoop was a foot off the ground, that's not really relevant to the conversation. The point is, it was a sweet jam.
1: Sweet jam.
0: Joining us now to accept her prize as the only participant. She ran unopposed like Graham Platner in the dunk contest. Kennedy's here. Well, that's some tattoo you got.
1: Ooh.
0: I kid. Good to see you.
1: I didn't even know what it was.
0: Hold on. I love this, though. I said this is so funny. So you know, last week, and he did what you just said. I didn't know it was a Nazi tattoo. I've been taking off my shirt. No one ever said anything. Okay. Last night, when he actually won, he's like, this race is about redemption and second chances and earning your shot, which is essentially the OJ if I did it.
1: Yeah.
0: Last week he didn't know. This week he wants redemption.
1: So you're saying that the woman who went to the press, who used to work on your campaign, you said that that was just someone who was bitter, sour grapes. There was nothing there, mm-hmm. you know, with the sexually explicit text to other women while he was married, just got married 3 years ago.
0: Yeah.
1: Like, still very much in the honeymoon phase. Tattoo didn't know what it was. He was in Croatia, drunk with a bunch of Marines. They all got him. Like, yay, this is fun. Takes a long time to get one tattoo.
0: Yes.
1: So if there are multiple people getting the same tattoo, that's plenty of time to spitball about what this thing might be.
0: Amen.
1: And, you know, I'm sure there was a tattoo artist like, oh, you guys are service members. Just so you know, like, that's a Nazi tattoo.
0: Yeah, yeah.
1: Like, in the 8 hours it would have taken to tattoo everyone's chest.
0: Yes.
1: That would have come up.
0: It would have come up.
1: Yeah.
0: And if it didn't come up in those first 8 hours, maybe in the subsequent 18 years.
1: Yeah.
0: In the subsequent 18 years.
1: But his whole thing has been about, you know, just blaming Republicans. Like, oh, this is just dirty politics.
0: Yeah, yeah.
1: And then you have some Mainers going, well, I'm not interested in his personal life. Yeah. I just want things to get better. It's like, well, maybe you should be. Maybe
0: yeah.
1: someone's personal life and how they comport themselves with people mm-hmm. closest to them is a good barometer for how he'll treat people that he doesn't even know.
0: Thank you. We're talking to Kennedy. And it's a judgment. At the end of the day, it is all about judgment. So if you're one of those people, like I was talking about this yesterday, you know, there's a lot of people distancing themselves from their previous statements. You know, like Tallarico would be a good example of backtracking.
1: Yeah. He's trying to Kamala Harris.
0: Yeah.
1: His past.
0: Uh-huh.
1: Didn't work well for her.
0: Yeah.
1: Because you have to run against your own record.
0: Mm-hmm.
1: He doesn't have that much of a record, but he yeah. still has to run against everything.
0: Yes, and he's going to need every one of God's genders to win this election.
1: Well, there's six genders. I'm just finding out. And now he's like, hey, you know, I don't want any of the gay stuff, you know. Shouldn't be changing kids' genders, you know, those two genders.
0: I'm just over here smoking a brisket, shooting my shotgun. Those are both euphemisms in television.
1: When can I get a corn dog in my mouth? That am I right?
0: What I wouldn't do for a set of boobs. Oh, man. Oh, boy. Oh, man. I'm talking about him, not me. I have a pair. Kennedy is in studio. It's the dumbest time there's ever been to be alive. I saw you on Outnumbered earlier today talking about the Palisades fires. Now, that one's interesting to me because they're trying a man for arson in the Palisades.
1: Yeah.
0: But I was told the fire was caused by someone named climate change.
1: Yes. And that was Jimmy Kimmel's big thing. That was his big refutation of Spencer Pratt's mayoral run is he doesn't even believe in climate change. And
0: uh-huh.
1: it's like, climate change didn't cause the Palisades fire.
0: Yeah. Thank
1: like,
0: you.
1: It was, as usual in the state of California, very bad brush management mm-hmm. and, you know, creating the recipe for absolute unimaginable disaster.
0: Yes.
1: And, you know, he's also like, he didn't even have private insurance. None of my neighbors did.
0: Yeah.
1: I have some fancy pants neighbors. They didn't have private insurance because they couldn't get private insurance
0: yeah.
1: because their insurance companies dropped everyone.
0: Yeah.
1: Because of the politics in the state of California. And now the insurance companies are just running roughshod over anyone who did have insurance.
0: And forget Spencer Pratt now, because as I was saying, Nithya Raman made a huge comeback. And if only her voters
1: wow,
0: were.
1: Wow, second chances,
0: yeah.
1: huh?
0: If only her voters were alive to see it.
1: If only her voters had homes where they could go and receive those ballots.
0: You can't. Yeah, you can't get mad at people for burning down your house if everybody who votes doesn't have one.
1: Mm-hmm.
0: And that's essentially what it looks like. I was listening to that report. The California Post, I believe, was the first one to post a Skid Row expose of people saying that they were paid to register.
1: Yeah, and then they had video of
0: yeah.
1: a woman going and offering money.
0: And she pled guilty, by
1: yeah,
0: the way.
1: To sign up voters.
0: Mm-hmm.
1: It's like, you know, maybe that was just a drop in the bucket
0: yeah.
1: for the rainstorm of Democratic socialists who were canvassing Skid Row. So, you know, maybe there's a reason they're not really tackling the homeless problem, especially in downtown LA,
0: mm-hmm.
1: because they need those bodies.
0: Yeah, they matter. You register 93 people to one address. That's critical. And they're turning them out. And that is the biggest scam of right now, is everybody keeps doing the old, well, you don't have any proof that something was going on. But we have a woman who pled guilty, okay, just because no one else wants to acknowledge it. And again, I don't know the legitimacy in terms of this outcome. I just do know that traditionally, if a contestant cries on election night and says to her voters, her supporters and her family that, you know, she hopes she didn't let them down, she was fighting for the right stuff, she believed she lost.
1: Yes.
0: Nithya Raman did not leave that stage last week thinking like, we got this.
1: Yeah.
0: You know, and here we are
1: Let's just give it a few days. There was no, you know, it's like, remember Hillary Clinton didn't even come out on election night.
0: Yeah. She didn't even concede.
1: Mm-mm.
0: Remember they sent everybody
1: home?
0: And
1: she told Joe Biden.
0: Mm-hmm.
1: She told Joe Biden in 2020, 4 years later, whatever you do, don't concede.
0: Yep.
1: So she was convinced that if she had not conceded, mm-hmm. somehow she would have been president.
0: Yeah, she could have did something on the backside. You know what I mean? She could have aimed that fireworks barge at the right person.
1: So Nithya Raman's waterworks, that was a concession.
0: Of course.
1: But, you know, magically, she somehow leapfrogged Spencer Pratt with 10 percentage points.
0: Dude,
1: that is so legitimate.
0: Never mind that she crushed Karen Bass the rest of the way.
1: Karen Bass didn't get any votes. Spencer Pratt didn't get any votes. Like, as you're telling me, 28,000 votes in one ballot drop. Spencer Pratt doesn't get one?
0: Yes.
1: Mathematically inconceivable.
0: It would be 6,935 correct coin tosses you would have to call.
1: Yes.
0: That's insane. I mean, come on. It's when it gets to that point in a court of law, you actually get a conviction out of something like that.
1: Mm-hmm.
0: Absent like physical video proof. I mean, when you think about this, 80% of the murder cases solved in this country don't have DNA. They have other things.
1: Yeah.
0: Eyewitness testimony, confession, stuff like that.
1: Circumstantial evidence.
0: Thank you. And they're trying to make it sound like, you know, this is an insult to democracy. This is January 6th level stuff to say there was chicanery. But this is the question I keep coming back to. Okay, and you know this. We've all been in relationships. If you were in a serious relationship with somebody and they wouldn't, and you said, hey, I want to look at the credit card statement, and they were like, no, I'm suing.
1: Mm-hmm.
0: You'd assume there was some hanky-panky on the credit card statement.
1: But that's how people get caught. Let me see your phone. Why? How dare you?
0: What do you think this is?
1: Yeah.
0: But I'm speaking as a guy who carries a vial of arsenic in case Jenny ever cracks my phone. I'm kidding. Just have a, remember the end of the second Naked Gun where he's like, I signed an affidavit implicating that man. And every senator pulls out a gun and takes a guy hostage. And he's like, no, that man. And they're like, oh, I'm sorry. And they all sit back down. Everybody's got a hungry heart. I don't know what to tell you, Bruce.
1: Oh, by the way, Bernie Sanders, like his big sell for Graham Plattner was, I know the U.S. Senate, and I will tell you, there are no saints in the U.S. Senate. And I was like, who's he talking about? Like, I want Bernie to come clean.
0: Spill the tea.
1: Yeah, get a little dirty, Bernie.
0: Let's go, Burn Man.
1: Talk about Ruben Gallego.
0: Shouldn't like this should be the thing.
2: If anyone who is friends with Eric Swalwell will not fare well.
0: If you have a congressional slush fund to pay off improprieties, like, and we have to fund that. Fine, but I think we should be granted some type of disclosure.
1: Mm-hmm.
0: Meaning you're not in trouble. We have a slush fund. It bailed you out. Congratulations. Do I think that's okay? No. But the point is it's happening with or without me. So at the very least, shouldn't we know what we're paying for? I feel like we should know.
1: Absolutely. Yeah. I mean, that should be the point of everything.
0: Yeah.
1: I mean, that's why California and Minnesota have operated these fraudulent, cronyist grafts because they just assume that no one's going to see what they're doing.
0: There's no oversight.
1: Yes.
0: Like the fact
1: and now Newsom is trying to pass a law to make it punishable if you even ask about fraud or if you accuse anyone of being fraudulent.
0: Yeah.
1: That's like Venezuela level stuff. That's
0: what
1: North Korean.
0: That is beyond like Kim Jong-un's like, you got to dial it down a little bit, buddy. Like this is crazy, but you're not wrong. We're talking to Kennedy, host of the Kennedy Save the World podcast. She saves it every day. Like, you guys realize you wouldn't even
1: be here. I take weekends off, but every damn day.
0: You would not, were it not for her weekday heroics, we wouldn't even be here to be saved at this point.
1: Meteors.
0: All kinds of stuff.
1: Bed bugs.
0: Isn't it weird how, like, I mean, we didn't get, like, a concrete UFO disclosure, but because you mentioned meteors, it kind of jogged my brain.
1: Mm.
0: Story just hasn't stuck.
1: About the
0: UFOs.
1: Giant, I know.
0: Isn't it weird?
1: It's because, I think it's one of those things where people are unsettled by it, and they just don't want to know.
0: Yeah,
1: it's one of those things where, like, you really don't want to know.
0: You just better off
1: and
0: not
1: asking. It's, you know, those stories that are so sad, it's like you really don't want the details.
0: Yeah, I agree with you on that, and that's so much of it. And the UFO thing, it's bizarre because it was the most successful film genre we've ever had. People have been making the "what if the aliens show up" video for like a billion years. Yeah. I'm still of the mind, though.
1: What do you think the best one is?
0: Of all time alien movies? Mm-hmm. Hold on, I'll go. I mean, Mars Attacks is the funniest.
1: Yeah, I love Mars Attacks because that is so realistic, just emulsifying leaders. But Close Encounters is amazing.
0: Close Encounters is
1: fire in the sky.
0: Best all around, spook you out, really emotionally invest you version of an alien film. But as a little kid, I did watch E.T. and really care. Mm-hmm. But when I heard those stories about people mating with aliens, you think back to that E.T. finger and you go, hey, wait a minute here.
1: It
0: you know what I mean?
1: Wasn't a finger.
0: They have different, that's true because their parts might be in different locations.
1: Yeah, it lights up and it vibrates.
0: That's just say, man.
1: And it's like a Lubriderm dispenser.
0: Well, let's hope E.T.'s mom had a C-section with that header. When he phoned home, there was no dad in the house. So, I mean, there's no way.
1: Yeah, that makes me pucker in places that, I really don't care to pucker right now, Jim.
0: All right, give me one more before you go, because I'm just having fun. This is just sheer fun now. We get a Knicks game tonight in New York City against the Spurs.
1: I think they're going to lose.
0: You do? Mikey thinks the same thing. Yeah, Mikey thinks Wemby turned it around.
1: I think what happened. Wemby kind of turned around. Wemby's now a dirty player.
0: Yeah, yeah, you saw that. He got tough.
1: Wemby made his heel turn because Wemby looked like a toddler games 1 and 2. He looked like someone who was so overcome by his own fears. He's not a championship caliber player. You know, he's not LeBron. He's not Michael Jordan, whatever you want to say. He looked bad. Game 3, he made a heel turn, playing dirty, slapping Jalen Brunson in the face. Jalen Brunson's rhythm was completely off. Mm-hmm. The Knicks were ready to sweep because it's like, that's all they know how to do now.
0: Yep.
1: Is win, win, win, win, win.
0: 13 in a row.
1: And yes. And when they lost that game, like, I think that might have sent them into procession. That might have thrown them off of their axis and they are spinning and wobbling. And if they lose tonight, they're losing the whole thing.
0: If they lose tonight, right? Let's assume they lose the whole series. After winning 13 in a row, being up 2 games to none, coming home in the finals, there's a lot of people who need help in their lives that will blame Donald Trump for this for the rest of eternity.
1: You can blame Donald Trump for Game 3.
0: The curse of the
1: Trumbino. I don't. You can't. And it's like, you know, if we're going to give Wemby a hard time, we give everyone a hard time.
0: Yeah.
1: Like, you learn how to play your game in that moment. Uh-huh. You cannot be distracted by anything external. There were not Secret Service agents on the court.
0: It was not the naked gun.
1: No.
0: Apparently the umpires have Simmons in a rundown.
1: The officiating was crap.
0: Garbage.
1: There's no doubt about that. And I do believe that officials are given more pressure to extend the series.
0: I would believe that because the ratings right now are up 90% year over year.
1: Yeah.
0: And every one of these games is worth a bazillion dollars.
1: Absolutely.
0: Why wouldn't you want these markets playing to at least a Game 6? Mm-hmm. And that's funny that you say that because all of the look the other way has happened on behalf of the Spurs, the team that need to get back into the series.
1: Absolutely.
0: So that it's a good point. I mean, there's a guy from the NBA outside the studio with a gun and a silencer right now. I don't know what he must want an autograph from one of us is my assumption.
1: Yeah, he's got some sort of a
0: looks
1: hood.
0: Suspiciously like Adam Silver for some reason. I guess he's a fan of Fox. I don't know what to tell you.
1: Like Mr. Robinson, he had 64 confirmed kills in Vietnam.
0: I love when you tell that story.
1: Yeah, he's an assassin.
0: Kennedy says Fred Robinson had 64 confirmed kills in Vietnam. Yeah. It's one of my all-time favorites. Listen, I know you got a world to go save. I just hope we don't need to save you because of this NBA tell-all you've just dished. Let's hope that viral video we filmed with Emily Campagna during the commercial break will ingratiate us to our NBA overlords.
1: Yeah, I hope it doesn't mysteriously disappear.
0: Like some doctor who knew a thing or two about UFOs.
1: Sports industrial surveillance complex.
0: We all know it's out there. Good stuff. Back after this.
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0: is Fox Across America with Jimmy Fallon. They're playing Bismarcky in honor of Kennedy. She says he's just a friend, but I have reason to believe.
1: He's just a friend.
0: I have reason to believe it might be heading a little further than that, but I'm not going to divulge.
1: Graham Plattner's in a towel, shirtless.
0: Hey, what's happening?
1: Man nips hanging out. You're telling me he's just a friend?
0: Come on, I have questions. Kennedy, if you're listening on KRMG down in Tulsa, if your friends are Levi May or my man Skyler, any of the whole Barnyard Jamboree down there, Kennedy is going to be down there June 19th and 20th.
1: That's
0: you doing
1: right.
0: stand-up in
1: yep.
0: Tulsa?
1: I've got one show Friday night, the 19th, two shows on Saturday.
0: Yo.
1: And I want Tulsa to show.
0: Yeah, yeah.
1: That it's like I've been to Texas.
0: Mm-hmm.
1: I was just in Salt Lake City. I was just in Naples, Florida. I want Tulsa to outshine.
0: Yeah, you want the full
1: some
0: Tulsa.
1: Of those places. Absolutely.
0: That's always the goal. When you
1: bring it.
0: When
1: like,
0: you show up to a market, it's like you're hosting an Olympics.
1: Yes.
0: What goes down when you guys host the, what does it look like? Or you're hosting a Super Bowl. Maybe that's a better example.
1: Yeah.
0: So the Tulsa Olympics, June 19th and 20th, Kennedy will be in the house. It's going to be nuts. The KRMG people are phenomenal. I've done a couple of rowdy events with them, and I told you this. I went to the Sputter with Danny Boy O'Connor.
1: Yeah.
0: Sputter was great. It was really good because it was like, I don't want to say vintage. I mean, it's just been there a long time, you know, but people mischaracterize vintage now because it usually means it's been open 6 months and they made it look old timey.
1: Yeah.
0: No, the Sputter's OG. It's an OG phenomenal steakhouse. I know how much you like a steak on the road. And I know how much this audience likes to laugh at dirty jokes. And if you like dirty jokes, the K-Train is your Super Bowl.
1: Oh, yeah.
0: Filthy.
1: If you want to soak those tampons in vodka, woo. Show you where to put them.
0: I like that kind of party. Did you see this Air Canada story? This is amazing. Air Canada pilot has just been criminally charged. He's been flying for 17 years without a commercial pilot's license.
1: Oh.
0: I kind of feel like
1: that?
0: There's a bit of a vetting responsibility on the Air Canada part.
1: I just flew an Air Canada flight
0: from
1: Sao Paulo, Brazil to Buenos Aires, Argentina.
0: Okay.
1: Every single announcement, whether it was about seatbelts or beverages or in-flight entertainment, had to be performed in four languages. Because on Air Canada, you have to do it in English, you have to do it in French, because we were leaving Sao Paulo, had to do it in Portuguese, because we were going to Argentina, had to do it in Spanish. Four different languages. You know how long it took for us to taxi to the runway. It was like 16 years, and I was like, never again, Air Canada. Well, never again.
0: But it makes sense now. Who has time to go to flight school when you got to learn all these languages?
1: Exactly. Now we get it.
0: Yeah. He can trilingually ask, does anyone know how to fly an airplane? Oh. Well, the K-Train in English only. Down in Tulsa on the 19th and the 20th. That's all they get.
1: I'm working blue, Jim.
0: Yeah, you better. I mean, they want that. It's Tulsa. They're a good rowdy.
1: They deserve it.
0: I know they do.
1: Yeah.
0: Look how they were dressed, Your Honor. They wanted dirty jokes.
1: They were asking for it.
0: Come on. Look at all the flannel in this crowd. They're a beer and dirty jokes crowd. Well, they better go see it. We're going to work this out because I believe you even have some appearances coming up on KRMG. So you're welcome.
1: Absolutely right. I
0: brokered that whole, look at me. Look at Jimmy go. But Kennedy, save the world. Go save the
1: love
0: world.
1: Love you, Jim.
0: I miss you already. Good luck this weekend. And I guess let's go Knicks. There's a watch party tonight if anybody wants to get punched in the park. We'll see you there.
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2: For 103.9 LI News Radio, I'm Jay Oliver. Former Brentwood pastor Jose Saez Jr. headed to prison for being convicted of child molestation and producing child sex abuse materials. Court documents detail the disturbing details. Saez admitted to an undercover officer, including his admission that he targeted young victims at his church. The FBI said Saez may have abused dozens of children, both male and female, over the course of many years. He's been sentenced to 17 and a half years in federal prison. Local efforts continue to make Juneteenth an official holiday in Nassau County. Yesterday, hundreds gathering outside the county legislative building in Mineola. And that's a rally around the cause. Organizers say Nassau, one of the last counties in the country, did not officially recognize Juneteenth. That is a holiday. County Executive Bruce Blakeman said the lack of recognition has nothing to do with Juneteenth. That it's simply because the county already has 13 paid holidays, like most every county in the state has. For 103.9 LI News Radio, I'm Jay Oliver. Today's news update brought to you by the Town of Islip Industrial Development Agency, where Long Island gets down to business.
3: ABC News, I'm Dave Packer. The USS Tonight strikes in Iran have concluded, but Iran continuing to target U.S. allies. Kuwait's military announcing that air defense systems are currently intercepting hostile aerial targets. ABC News national security and defense analyst Mick Mulroy.
4: Iran's likely to respond not just against U.S. military locations, but potentially against our Gulf allies and their energy infrastructure, which, of course, would drive the energy crisis up even further.
3: The consumer price index showing a 4.2% rise over a year ago, biggest increase in 3 years. Higher fuel costs because of the Iran war getting the blame. Price increases not just for gas, but groceries and clothing. Microsoft CEO, co-founder Bill Gates on Capitol Hill today answering questions about his relationship with convicted sex offender Jeffrey Epstein. Gates admitting to lawmakers it was a grave error in judgment, not looking to Epstein's background more fully. This is ABC News.
5: From the LA News Radio Weather Center, as we head through the day on Thursday, a 40% chance of showers and thunderstorms after 2 p.m., otherwise partly sunny with a high near 88. On Thursday night, there is a chance of showers and possible thunderstorms before 2 a.m., mostly cloudy with a low around 67. Wrapping up your work week on Friday, mostly sunny with a high near 87, 40% chance of showers on Friday night under mostly cloudy skies with a low around 68. From the LA News Weather Center, I'm Eli the Weather Guy.
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1: Oh, hot damn. Back in action for hour number three of Fox Across America with your main man, Jimmy Failla. Steve Hilton, who is the guy representing the Republican Party in the California gubernatorial election. It all comes down to Hilton. He is going to join us in this hour to talk about his runoff against Javier Becerra and maybe get to the bottom of how Nithya Raman went from a distant third to running away with the mail-in balloting. I don't know. It seems a little bit like chicanery where I'm at.
2: What in the wide, wide world of sports is going on here?
1: But whether you agree or disagree, you are welcome to be a part of this show. I would just tell you, I'm not an activist. I'm very much a talk show host. I'm a grown man who plays video games. I'm not here to steer our democracy, because if this whole country lives and dies with me, it died a long time ago.
3: He's a lousy dad, but he's right.
1: 888-788-9910 is the phone number. The reason we have been harping on these California elections is because a lot of people keep saying, oh, these Republicans say there's something wrong. They don't have any proof. Here's Kayleigh McEnany, clip one.
4: We're learning more about the professional signature collector who agreed to plead guilty to paying homeless people to register to vote in Los Angeles. Brenda Lee Brown Armstrong admitted she used to pay people on Skid Row $2 or $3 to sign ballot initiative petitions and gave homeless people her address to use so they could register to vote. Armstrong got paid for every signature she got, and the DOJ says this case is just the tip of the iceberg.
1: Whoa, wait a minute here. Okay, so a woman pled guilty to paying homeless people to vote.
5: That's not right.
1: And everybody keeps telling you, no, there's no proof. What are you talking about? Come on, this is January 6th stuff. Jimmy, shut up. What are you doing? That whole thing. Okay, but we've got people pleading guilty to buying votes. That awful lot like election fraud. In fact, they're going to jail for election fraud. Okay, and then you've got this other reality that just doesn't pass the sniff test. And I know the sniff test is a bad analogy in a state like California where they go big potty on the sidewalk. But to everyone objectively listening right now, okay, I'm in a pink denim jacket. That's what I'm wearing right now. I am not a serious person, meaning I'm not like selling you agitation. I don't want you to get angry. I'm trying to be a force multiplier of positive energy. Okay, when you're a broadcaster, you're on a few hundred stations, whatever my mood is becomes your mood if you listen long enough. And whatever mood I send you home in, you're going to hand to the next person who's going to hand it to the next person who's going to hand it to the next person. That's the truth. When you're in mass media, TV, radio, you are a force multiplier of whatever your vibe happens to be. So mine is, you know, like I said, I'll have serious conversations with you about issues, but I'll take them seriously. But I'm not taking myself seriously.
6: My hobbies are fast cars and fast women.
1: Fast cars and, well, I'm married now. Women have slowed down a little bit. That whole, you know.
7: I admire your honesty.
1: No, shout out to Jenny. She's the best. But the point is, okay, when I get on the air with you, I'm not trying to get you worked up. I'm trying to have like a legitimate, like a horse sense exchange with you where I play you clips, talk to you about what's happening in politics and just give you a reasoned analysis. Okay. Reasoned analysis. It's not a wonky show. I'm not memorizing policy. Well, that was Article 23, Section B, which was a recess. I'm not doing that. It would put everybody to bed, you know, I mean, you get sick of it.
8: Shut up. Will you shut up?
1: Honestly, somebody was telling me this at the Talkers Convention last week. They're like, wow, your show's really easy to listen to. I said, because my IQ is at the exact place it needs to be. If my IQ was like 50 points higher, this show would be unbearable. Because people who are smart have to constantly remind you how smart they are by saying a lot of academic things that you get sick of listening to after a while. Okay, I'm just going to talk to you through the lens of horse sense. Okay. Objective analysis. Nithya Raman had to get up and address her supporters on election night. She cried. She didn't want them to think she let them down. She didn't want her family to think she let them down. She wanted to remind the world that they fought for all of the right causes. And she was saying this at a time when she was in a distant third place. like her Polymarket odds were under 7% of making it to the runoff. She has since crushed Spencer Pratt and Karen Bass in mail-in balloting. From the very districts in California where people are now being arrested for buying homeless votes. So I want you to hear this and tell me if this woman thought she had any chance of making it into the next round. She didn't, okay, to be clear, but it's just worth acknowledging that this was part of this this whole entire charade. Clip 12.
5: I've been a candidate for something as long as you can remember. And you've had to live through it with me. And you've been so patient through all of it. Thank you. Carmen Gaviri, I hope you know that everything, every person in this room is fighting for in this campaign has been about building a city that's worthy of you and every child in this city.
7: Oh, shut up, woman.
1: Because that woman has now made it into the runoff. Guys, that was a concession speech. That was, I just want you to know everything we were fighting for was to make a better life. And now she has somehow surged past Spencer Pratt by 29,000 votes. She didn't win her own district. She got blown out in her district. Okay, yet she was popular enough in the other districts where all the late mail-in ballots are coming from.
9: What a fraud!
1: Again, I don't know that it's legitimately a fraud. I just know that a lot of people are getting arrested for fraud. Doesn't mean she was a part of it. No one's getting arrested for specifically helping her. For real, I want to caveat that. But this comes on the aftermath of Gavin Newsom, the governor, in a state that has been one-party rule, saying that there are things we can do to make sure two candidates don't make the runoff. It is a break glass scenario. Here's Newsom saying it, clip 11.
10: There is a break the glass scenario, and there's many people that have a deep understanding of what it would look like if Democrats were locked out, and we're going to do everything to make sure that doesn't happen.
1: We're going to do everything to make sure Democrats don't get locked out. So if that means, I don't know, going down the skid row and handing out a couple of $2 bills to the crackheads, let's get this going, girl. Come on, man. We need these votes.
11: Paying in cash.
1: I don't know that that's true. I don't. But, you know, when you see the way they count votes, you see the fact that it is, not only do they not have voter ID, but they sued to stop the Department of Justice from checking their voter rolls. Meaning the DOJ just wanted to come in and match every voter to an address. But California sued. Why? Why? Because a lot of the voters are all registered to the same damn address. That's a real thing. Okay, to give you an example. Brenda Lee Brown Armstrong admitted she used to pay people on Skid Row $2 to $3 to sign a ballot initiative. Okay, she paid every signature and gave homeless people her address to use so they could register to vote. That's the problem in California. That's why they don't want voter ID. If I hand you an ID, you then look up my address to make sure it matches what I'm registered as. And when you look up my address, if you see that there are 300 other people registered to the same address,
12: this could be a problem.
1: You either have to stop me from voting, which starts a whole hullabaloo, or you have to just play along and pretend you didn't run my address and you don't actually realize there's so many people registered to one place. That's what's going on in California, straight up. They were juicing turnout in a lot of gray area ways, some of which were legal. Ballot harvesting is legal, meaning it's not illegal to go to the homeless community, give them money, and give them a fake address to vote from. That is illegal. That woman's going to jail. But just the same, you could go to a residential apartment building where people don't traditionally turn out in high percentages to vote, and you could get a 100% voter turnout by collecting their ballots and mailing them in for them. That's now legal. Like, that is a thing you can do. You can show up and go, hey, we got an election coming up. You got a ballot in the mail. Fill it out. Give it to me. I'll go hand it in. Better yet, don't fill it out. Just give it to me and I'll go hand it in. And that's how you wind up in these scenarios where 24,000 votes come in and Spencer Pratt doesn't get one of them. Oh, for 24,000 votes? And they want you to believe that's legitimate?
13: Sell crazy someplace else. We're all stocked up here.
1: So just talking to you as an objective observer, okay? Because I want to be responsible. Nithya Raman cried after getting blown out in her district and blown out on election night. She has now gotten an overwhelming amount of mail-in ballots. So overwhelming that she leapfrogged Spencer Pratt by 29,000 votes. She might even catch Karen Bass. I doubt it, because they're going to probably stop padding now. But the point is, those things undermine faith in democracy, and Republicans call it fixed. If it doesn't actually get fixed, the next time the Republicans win a close election, the Democrats go, oh, was that payback for that California thing you said was stolen? The hell's going on here? It's kind of how 2020 and 2016 went down. Trump won the 2016 election, and the Democrats didn't say it was legitimate. You know how they tell you if you undermine faith in democracy, you should be in jail? It's treason. How dare you question an election? Well, this is what the Democrats were saying in 2016.
9: As I've been telling candidates who have come to see me, you can run the best campaign. You can even become the nominee. And you can have the election stolen from you.
11: Do you agree that Donald Trump is, in effect, not a legitimate president?
12: I think that there's no question that the process that elected him was not legitimate.
14: The president-elect, although legally elected, is not legitimate.
15: Donald Trump is an illegitimate president.
16: I think the interference, although not yet quantified, if fully investigated, would show that Trump didn't actually win the election in 2016.
17: So do you believe President Trump is an illegitimate president?
16: Based on what I just said, which I can't retract.
18: Trump knows he's an illegitimate president who got illegitimate foreign help.
1: Wow, that's Hillary Clinton, who now says Donald Trump should die in prison for questioning the legitimacy of an election.
19: She is a fraud, a phony, a woman without a moral core, a regular two-faced, mealy-mouthed politician who swings with the wind.
1: When there's a double standard, there's no standard. Okay, and we are going towards a place where the peaceful transfer of power will not be as common if this is the case in our elections. That's why you need Republicans to pass the SAVE Act. Okay, I don't get on the air and just go, oh, the Democrats are bad. Democrats don't control the Senate and the House and the presidency. The Republicans do. And are the Republicans doing anything to pass the SAVE Act that 84% of us want? No. Guys, the talk radio host you listen to who just gets on the air every day and tells you the Democrats are the devil, he's partly right, but he's not helping you if that's all he ever does. Because you don't get accountability from calling out one side. You get accountability from creating an environment similar to the one you grew up in, where the voters no longer look at their fellow voters as their enemies. If you are a Republican voter, that Democrat aunt you have that shows up and ruins Thanksgiving is not actually your enemy. She represents the civilian class like you. They represent the government class. And the people in government are supposed to answer to us, the taxpayers. But they don't do that anymore because they know we want to beat the other side more than anything else in this next election. It's not about quality of life. It's not about ideas. Think how many people in Maine are voting for Graham Plattner. They've spent how many years calling Trump a Nazi, and now they're voting for a guy with a Nazi tattoo. Those aren't serious people. Those are clowns. But that's what our elections have become. There's nobody sitting in California watching them count votes a week later going, ah, this is legitimate. They're just going, ha ha, we're beating the Republicans. But they don't realize how much they're contributing to the demise of this very thing we're fighting control of. Okay, that's the reality right now. Politics have turned into two little kids who don't want to share a toy. Hey, can I play with your Buzz Lightyear? No! Come on, just let them play. Ah! And they pull back and forth, and the next thing you know, they broke the toy in half. That's where we are in our democracy right now, if you don't make some type of change. That's why I get on the air every day, and I just don't go, oh, the Democrats are bad. The Democrats suck, okay? But you got to call out the Republicans, too, because when it comes to election integrity, they ain't doing a freaking thing to help, okay? That is the reality.
20: You got some big testicles to pull this off, bro.
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0: Fox Across America with Jimmy Failla. Fired up to talk to this next guest. The last time we were together, I was seeing two of him. But I can confidently tell you we are joined by one Paul Gleiser right now. Hey, man.
1: Hey, man. Listen, the steak at Bobby Van's, the steakhouse equivalent of being waterboarded.
0: That was good stuff.
1: It was great stuff. That bone-in ribeye, I'm still getting over. Fantastically good steak.
0: Thank you for that. Next time around, we got to take it to Patsy's and sit at the Frank Sinatra table.
1: I'm ready.
0: With Sal and the gang, there's two places in this whole freaking city that I frequent quietly. Patsy's and, of course, Bobby Van's. So if you're listening on WOR in the local market and you want to see Paul Gleiser the next time he's in town, you check one of those two haunts, and there's a very good chance you're gonna run into the guy. Give me this, since I got you on the line though, now that I'm done with my restaurant week sandwich board. You're down in Texas. I don't know that it's necessarily Spurs country, but we do have a game four tonight between the Knicks and the Spurs. How are the local sports fans handling this series right now?
1: Well, it's in my immediate part of the world. I'm sitting here in Dallas. We are the Dallas Mavericks, who amount to nothing currently in the NBA. So, you know, I think what we have here is people just want the Texas team to win. It's just
0: fair.
1: State pride. It's certainly nothing like what's going on in New York. When I saw there last week, it was crazy.
0: Well, we haven't won in 53 years. You guys have been winning.
1: When?
0: I know, but you had Tim Duncan and David Robinson, and you had a good run. New York, we haven't been known for beating the other team as much as we've been known for beating the other fans. You know what I'm saying?
1: Yeah.
0: We just had a watch party the other night where 21 people got arrested in the park. It's so crazy.
1: You know, my wife and I were talking, you know, what happens in New York if the Knicks go on to win the series and win the championship?
0: Well, the nice thing is, it already looks like somebody wrecked the place. So we don't have to worry about the fallout from those ensuing riots that could ensue. But actually, I think it'd be okay. I don't think this is because the city's won enough things. Okay. Maybe not recently. The most recent thing we have is a Giants championship over the Patriots. But they've won enough things that I think it's just going to be more of a rowdy thing than it's going to be. And maybe this is wishful thinking, then it's going to be a destructive thing.
1: Let's hope. If New York Knicks win or if the San Antonio Spurs win, whichever team wins, mm-hmm. I want the locals to have a good time.
0: Amen. I can get behind that. Yes, no, 1,000% I agree. Last question since I got you on the line. Okay, I have Steve Hilton coming up. He just made it into the runoff in California. He could very well be the next governor. Okay, is there any part of you sitting out there in Texas? I know you don't vote in California, but you probably technically could if you wanted to.
1: Yeah, that's the thing. There you go.
0: Do you have a hard time taking that election seriously?
1: Yeah, I do. And it's kind of like you've said on the air many times. If your husband is reluctant to show you the credit card statement, maybe you need to look at the credit card statement.
0: That's it. I might have oversimplified, but you're right, correct?
1: It's that simple. You know, I've attended the past five political conventions on both sides. Every single person in the Democratic National Convention, a lot of black people in there, all had to show a photo ID.
0: Every single one of them. That's the scam. Maybe that's why they're beating each other up at the Knicks watch party. They just don't agree on the politics. We'll find out soon enough. Paul Gleiser, you still got it, man. Thanks
1: for
0: a few minutes.
1: It's always a pleasure, my man. Talk to you.
0: See you next week. The great Paul Gleiser, Steve Hilton, coming up to bat after this.

0: 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News for Long Islanders, reported by Long Islanders. 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
1: For 103.9 LI News Radio, I'm Jay Oliver. A Valley Stream man now facing charges. It's all related to a violent robbery outside of an Elmont Deli. It happened outside the Elmont Deli and Convenience Monday. That's where 45-year-old Jason Gale allegedly punched the victim in the face, then knocked him to the ground and kicked him, and then took off with his phone. Gale arrested shortly after the incident. He's now charged with third-degree robbery. Local efforts continue to make Juneteenth an official holiday in Nassau County. Yesterday, hundreds gathering outside the county legislative building in Mineola to rally around the cause. Organizers say Nassau, one of the last counties in the country, to not officially recognize Juneteenth as a holiday. County Executive Bruce Blakeman said the lack of recognition, nothing to do with Juneteenth. He says that it's simply because the county already has 13 paid holidays, like most every county in the state has. For 103.9 LI News Radio, I'm Jay Oliver. Today's news update brought to you by the Town of Islip Industrial Development Agency, where Long Island gets down to business.
2: ABC News, I'm Dave Packer. The USS Tonight strikes in Iran have concluded, but Iran continuing to target U.S. allies. Kuwait's military announcing that air defense systems are currently intercepting hostile aerial targets. ABC News national security and defense analyst Mick Mulroy.
3: Iran's likely to respond not just against U.S. military locations, but potentially against our Gulf allies and their energy infrastructure, which, of course, would drive the energy crisis up even further.
2: The consumer price index showing a 4.2% rise over a year ago, biggest increase in 3 years. Higher fuel costs because of the Iran war getting the blame. Price increases not just for gas, but groceries and clothing. Microsoft CEO, co-founder Bill Gates on Capitol Hill today answering questions about his relationship with convicted sex offender Jeffrey Epstein. Gates admitting to lawmakers it was a grave error in judgment, not looking to Epstein's background more fully. This is ABC News.
4: From the LA News Radio Weather Center, as we head through the day on Thursday, a 40% chance of showers and thunderstorms after 2 p.m., otherwise partly sunny with a high near 88. On Thursday night, there is a chance of showers and possible thunderstorms before 2 a.m., mostly cloudy with a low around 67. Wrapping up your work week on Friday, mostly sunny with a high near 87, 40% chance of showers on Friday night under mostly cloudy skies with a low around 68. From the LA News Weather Center, I'm Eli the Weather Guy.
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0: Fox Across America with Jimmy Failla. Fired up to talk to my next guest, who has made the runoff in California. I didn't vote for him out here in New York, but I probably could have. I mean, for all we know, in California. But joining us now, the man, the myth, the legend, Steve Hilton on the line. Hey, man.
1: How you doing? I can't believe you didn't vote. What about your dog? Dogs vote, dead people vote. I just don't think you're playing the game right.
0: I should have been up at the Bronx Zoo getting some of those animals registered to vote. We would have called this thing a long time ago. Congratulations.
1: Exactly.
0: I'm excited for you. One of the funniest things I've seen, okay, is CNN announcing to their viewers that you had made it into the runoff. It is... If you've ever seen a cat getting a bath, the cat just, you know, shrinks and doesn't want to be there. A cat getting a bath moment, if ever there was one.
1: Well, I'm very happy to have, given them something to be upset about. It's just a thrill. I mean, that's really why I do this, you know, for those moments. And then especially to make sure that you can bring them to me, because it's easy to miss them.
0: Yeah, no, I know. You got a lot going on. But you're being driven around California right now. I'm assuming this is one of those licensed drivers and not someone who doesn't speak English Gavin Newsom gave a license to.
1: We've got a nice Sikh gentleman.
0: Okay.
1: He's there. He's doing a good job. We're just trying to find someone to run into, to cause a deadly pileup if possible.
0: You might get a Gavin Newsom endorsement if this keeps up. Be careful.
1: Exactly. He'll switch to me from back Korea. So I'm just looking at your little, your logo there. We need something like that. Steve Across California. I like it. I like the little thing you got there. Well, that should be the theme of our campaign.
0: Listen, my staff gets paid in bourbon. You can probably negotiate with them offline. You'll be just fine. We're talking to the great Steve Hilton. So give me this. I just have one substantive question.
1: I'm off. I'm going. That's it.
0: I saw you mention that you'd invite Javier Becerra to support voter ID, because that is going to be on the ballot in the fall, correct? A voter ID initiative?
1: Yeah, we've got it on the ballot. So this is the big thing for California. Whatever happens with the Save America Act, all of that, it's on the ballot here. Uh-huh. Thanks to some great campaigners. A friend of mine called Carl DeMaio runs an organization called Reform California. The Lincoln Club of Orange County. Really great work went into putting it on the ballot. Uh-huh. So now we can vote for it. It's got 70% support in California.
0: Wow.
1: So that was my generous offer to my opponent.
0: Uh-huh.
1: Come with me, Javier, and let's do this. Let's get it done. Something we can agree upon. Of course he can't, because they always put themselves on the wrong side of things where most normal people agree.
0: Well, let me ask you this. If Steve Hilton is the next governor of California and the...
1: No, you're not getting a job. Just before you go.
0: I don't listen. Stop it. I wouldn't even humor such a thing, because if you run a background check, I just wasted your time and mine. There's no way I'm getting a job. I don't think I could get hired by Graham Plattner's campaign at this point. I'm aware. Get it. But give me this. If you're the governor of California, and the feds want to audit California's voter rolls, would you sue to block them, or would you let them check the voter rolls?
1: This is the point. You nailed it. This is the point, right? And this is the point. Everyone asked me the whole time, especially, you know, places like CNN and elsewhere, how are you going to win with the Trump endorsement and Trump, Trump, Trump? It's all they got to say. And Javier Becerra, his entire campaign is going to be Trump, Trump, Trump, Trump, MAGA, MAGA, MAGA.
0: Mm-hmm.
1: And my point is this. The president and his team are doing a ton of that would give practical benefits to Californians.
0: Mm-hmm.
1: What you just mentioned is one example. Another example is auditing the fraud in the healthcare system.
0: Yeah.
1: They're blocking that as well, trying to open up oil and gas production so we can cut gas prices.
0: Yeah.
1: Gavin Newsom's blocking that. Forest management so we don't have mega wildfires. They're blocking that. On all these specific things, it's going to be helpful to Californians to have a governor who actually works with the administration on common sense things that make our lives better.
0: Amen. Well, that's what I think a lot of people are missing. If you're just joining us, Steve Hilton, with us on the Zoom, is the idea of a governor having a good working relationship with a president, no matter who that president is not a bad thing for your state.
1: Exactly. I, and that's exactly right. And I say that just, you know, I'd say whoever's in the White House, that's the job of the governor. But we've got this, we've got Newsom, who's basically completely checked out.
0: Mm-hmm.
1: He's not interested in anything to do with our state other than using it as an opportunity to push his presidential campaign. His entire time is spent looking for ways to kind of show how much he hates Trump.
0: Yeah.
1: And how he can troll him. And it's just utterly pathetic.
0: Yeah, it actually does just look like a well-dressed group therapy session at this point. Because this getting in front of a mic and venting about, it really is. It's very uninspiring. But people are fired up for this campaign. I'm going to be in California in July for three shows. My only question is, you know, comedy is a pretty bipartisan game. I obviously have Newsom jokes and Karen Bass jokes and everything else to be said about Javier Becerra. Is it acceptable to joke about Republican nominee Steve Hilton, or am I going to get deported?
1: You will when I take office in January, but for now, keep doing the jokes. I think that's a sign that I've made it.
0: It's like, yes.
1: Making jokes.
0: Fair.
1: And they've even heard of the guy you're making jokes about. That is the ultimate test. That means something's going right.
0: That's how you know you made it. If you can be a setup, okay, that means you've succeeded. It's like, you know, back in the day, we had this guy, Weird Al Yankovic, and if he re-recorded your song and made fun of it, you knew you had a hit song. So that's where we're at and that's where we're at in your music career right now. Good stuff.
1: Well, I'm very excited about it. And, you know, we'll be releasing the single very soon and you'll be there promoting it alongside me. This is great. So if the governor thing doesn't work out, then I'll be on the road with you. It'll be good.
0: Look at that. I landed a job on the Hilton campaign after all. We've come full circle. Good luck out there today, man. Congratulations. We're all excited for you.
1: Thank you, Jimmy. Great to see you.
0: The great.
1: See you out here.
0: Yeah. Oh, it's coming. I'll check in when we're on the way. The great Steve Hilton, everybody, driving along on the highway, the victorious grin on his face. He did the unthinkable. He got a Republican into the runoff in the governor's race. Do you want the vote tallies in the governor's race? They have about 6.6 million votes. When someone says to you, okay, whether we're talking about L.A. with Spencer Pratt, we're talking about the general. Well, you got to look at the population in California. This is the Sonny Hostin clip from The View. Let's hear this really quick. It's clip 7.
2: So it does take a long time to be right, to
3: Why
2: do it
3: Florida
2: well.
3: Why can Florida do it right in one night, though?
2: I You're don't think Florida, you can like, do it when you have 23 million registered voters. It's just
0: can
2: not
0: Can I just
2: possible.
0: Jump in and shut
3: and
0: her
3: so
0: off now?
3: I
0: just want to jump in and cut her off because she says it's not possible when you have 23 million voters, except there's only one small problem. They don't have 23 million people voting.
4: Oh, wow.
0: They got 6 million people voting. Florida can count 23 million votes in a day. Sonny Hostin gets up there and goes, nah, California, they need at least a week. They got, look at the population. Their whole population isn't voting. They have maybe 6.5 million people voting in these elections. Maybe. Okay, that's a very generous estimate. But the point is, if you're on the Democratic side of the aisle, you want to do the old nothing to see here because you think it benefits you. And if you're on the Republican side, you're like, I don't know. Okay, I don't say this to you. As a Republican who just interviewed Steve Hilton. And I know some of you will be like, yeah, come on, Jimmy. Would you stop it right now? Nobody believes you when you say that. Okay, but what I'm about to say to you is not political. It's human. California sued to stop our government from cross-referencing their voter rolls. Why? Why is that a thing? Why would you ever do that? If your wife wanted to see your credit card statement and you sued so she couldn't, she would leave correctly believing you were cheating on her. Either that or you had some kind of horrific drug problem or illegal criminality that she didn't know anything about. But the point is, if someone won't let you see the credit card statement in a long-term relationship, you know there's something wrong.
5: Bingo, man, bingo.
0: Okay, California sued so we couldn't see their voter rolls. And you understand in the aftermath of them suing, we've now had women plead guilty to registering homeless people under the same address and voting on their behalf. That's why they don't want voter ID. If I show up with an ID to vote, they then look at my ID, check my address. And if they punch my address into the system and say there's 300 people that are registered in the same freaking address.
6: That can't be good.
0: Exactly. So they get in and they go, well, somebody here isn't voting legally. California doesn't want to run the risk and they hide behind racism. That's what they do. They go, wow. Are you trying to disenfranchise black people? Why would you be looking? What do you got against the Somalis? What's going on with the minority? You got a lot of Latinos coming across the border. How come you don't want them voting? You racist? And you're like, no, it's not that. It's the same thing with the fraud. When they try to reduce fraud to allegations of racism. Like, look at all this Somali fraud. What do they got against brown people? But do you understand? The Somalis committing the fraud are stealing money that was meant for other Somalis.
6: Bingo.
0: That's why we're concerned. Okay, these entitlement programs are there so people who need the social safety net will benefit from them. We earmark that money for the very members of the community we're now prosecuting, who rather than feeding our future or being a home health aide, just take the money and ship it to Somalia. Okay, that's the biggest problem with these fraud investigations. That's why they're looking into it. You know, I have this Dana Perino clip that I caught the other day. I don't make a habit of quoting Dana. She's a little bit of a wild card. But here is Dana talking about the tapes of Keith Ellison, the Attorney General of Minnesota, committing fraud. Clip 22.
7: But just to review, Ellison is on audio meeting with fraudsters before they were convicted, and he offered to help get them the government money flowing back into them, and he said he would back off, get the investigators to back off of them. To me, that's like pretty obvious. We've all heard the audio tape.
0: So he legitimately says like, hey, don't worry about it. I'll get the government out of here. We'll get the money coming back in. You don't worry about nothing. I know you're being investigated, but I'm the attorney general. I sign off on the investigation. I'll make it go away.
8: He should be behind bars.
0: Guys, he's on tape saying that. And if they eventually charge him, which they may, because the fraud department that J.D. Vance is now heading up referred the leaders of Minnesota to the DOJ for the fraud investigation. He may very well get charged. And they're going to tell you it's because they hate the migrants. That's brown people they're after. It's not Keith Ellison. But do you understand those programs, like the Quality Learning Center, okay, is in a Somali neighborhood. The population's 93% Somali. So odds are if someone is bringing their kid to a daycare, it's going to be a Somali kid in that neighborhood. Odds are if somebody's running a daycare, it's going to be a Somali person if it's in that neighborhood. So if the government gives subsidies to that Somali neighborhood, okay, but somebody decides to open up a fake daycare and send the money over to Mogadishu, okay, it's other law-abiding Somali people that get screwed.
9: When you're right, you're right, and you're right.
0: So California won't let you look at their voter rolls under the auspices that this is some type of ICE targeting of the minority community, and it's how Tom Homan's going to deport more people and tear apart families. So they always tell you, they're tearing apart families. What about the migrants killing people? Does that not tear apart a family? Okay, never mind that if you break the law, they separate your family. If I get a DUI tonight with Jenny and Lincoln in the car, they don't throw them in jail too. You go to jail. That's part of the penalty of breaking a law. And this idea that we keep trying to create more empathy for the criminal than the people that follow the law is what has really upended society. But the idea of Steve Hilton becoming the president and turning over the voter rolls to the feds might be the end of one-party rule in California forever. Because we just don't know the extent of the chicanery. All we know now is people are getting arrested for registering homeless people to the same address and then voting on their behalf. That's a thing. So when people say, oh, they got no proof, they got plenty of proof. I mean, whether or not the media wants to cover it is another story. But don't hold your breath. We still have a media that says Trump didn't condemn the neo-Nazis and the white nationalists down in Charlottesville.
10: And you had people, and I'm not talking about the neo-Nazis and the white nationalists, because they should be condemned totally.
0: But not according to the media, and that's the biggest problem we have right now, is so many of the people that should otherwise be shining a light on corruption and malfeasance in the name of protecting everybody are writing these op-eds in the New York Times about how Trump's the devil and anyone questioning California is just January 6th part two.
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10: 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President Trump finally gets his border money to enforce the border through his presidency. And Tom Homan says new enforcement is coming in New York.
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0: is Fox Across America with Jimmy Failla. We're in the bottom of the ninth on this program. I will not be anywhere near your TV this evening. Ah, oh, hang in there. I got to go to Lincoln Has a Lacrosse Dinner. But tomorrow you'll see me on America's Newsroom. I'm also booked on the Ingram Angle. Come on, man. Come on. Yeah. There you go. Then Friday night, we'll be on with Sean Hannity. And, of course, Saturday, Fox News Saturday night. Let's see if we can continue our dominance in the demo. That's a big damn deal. We're on a bit of a hot streak, but we are going up against Game 5 of the NBA Finals.
1: This could be a problem.
0: We might get smoked. You don't know. But Sergeant Slaughter is going to be on the show. WWE wrestling icon Sergeant Slaughter will be on Fox News Saturday night this week, and I'm amped to get him back. We're going to do a game called Top Shelf or Top Roof, where I ask the Sarge about a political figure, and I say, do you want to buy him a top-shelf liquor, or do you want to clothesline him off the top rope? That's pretty much our state of the union. I'm looking forward to that. We got a lot on the show this weekend. I can't give you too much because the girls of Fox News Saturday night will be on the show tomorrow to tell me all about it. But we do like to give out a game ball from time to time on this show. I'm going to give it out today to Thomas Sowell, who, if you follow him on Twitter, after his time in Congress, he became one of the most astute political observers who ever lived, in that he, as a black man in this country, is pretty outspoken about how the government is setting people up to fail with welfare and all of the other subsidies that encourage families to separate. Let me play you this clip really quick.
2: What the welfare system and other kinds of governmental programs are doing is paying people to fail. Insofar as they fail, they receive the money. Insofar as they succeed, even to a moderate extent, the money is taken away. This is even extended into the school systems, where they will give money to schools with low scores. Insofar as the school improves its education, the money is taken away, so that you are subsidizing people to fail in their own private lives and become more dependent upon the handouts.
0: And that's the point. The reason I played it is I quote Reagan a lot on this show about how government is the worst thing that ever happened to the people. Because if you become reliant on the government and they become reliant on you for votes, they will essentially subsidize poverty and hold you back. And that's why I hate this divide we're dealing with right now. Like, I'm sitting here as a guy who was a New York City cab driver, getting cut off and shot at 12 hours a day, doing comedy at night. And I found a way. And I'm not saying everybody listening wants to host a radio or a TV show like I do, but the point is, odds are the thing you want to do is a lot more common than the thing I'm doing. Okay? I have a 1 in a million TV job. Okay, it's a really hard job to get. It took me 20 years. The point is, you might want one of those 5-year or 10-year plans, one of those 3-year plans, and you can get one if you rely on yourself and bust your ass. But if you sit around waiting for the government to solve your problems, the only thing you're actually doing is jacking up everyone else's tax bill and along the way getting held in place. Because the minute you succeed, you lose that money they were giving you in the first place. 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If you want something done right, you gotta do it yourself. 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

0: Negotiate a peace deal.
1: They keep tapping us along. They keep playing us for suckers.
0: A top Iranian official threatening to expand the war, saying of the U.S., we are not afraid of fighting losers.
2: ABC's Martha Raddatz. Inflation making a comeback as the Iran war pushes oil and gas prices higher. The consumer price index surging 4.2% over the last year. Billionaire Bill Gates voluntarily appearing before Congress Wednesday for a closed-door hearing over his relationship with Jeffrey Epstein. Gates has called it, quote, a mistake. This is ABC News.
3: From the LA News Radio Weather Center, as we head through the day on Thursday, a 40% chance of showers and thunderstorms after 2 p.m., otherwise partly sunny with a high near 88. On Thursday night, there is a chance of showers and possible thunderstorms before 2 a.m., mostly cloudy with a low around 67. Wrapping up your work week on Friday, mostly sunny with a high near 87, 40% chance of showers on Friday night under mostly cloudy skies with a low around 68. From the LA News Weather Center, I'm Eli the Weather Guy.
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2: Now, it's Red Eye Radio. Gary McNamara and Eric Hurley talk about everything from politics to social issues and news of the day. 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
3: All across America, we are Red Eye Radio. He is Eric Hurley, and I'm Gary McNamara. Hi. All right. We got a lot to talk about today.
4: Yeah, we do.
3: But I can't believe that I missed this. I did not see it in the interview that he did. But, one of the things we said about Scott Pelley getting fired, one of the things I said is the first thing that I would notice if I was his boss and a ton of other, political activists that exist in there is it comes across to the public that you have no curiosity.
4: Yeah.
3: You know, when you look at the Andrew McCabe interview, for example, as we said, there was a complete lack of curiosity, which means you go in and you say, well, I don't understand this. You make this allegation. Where does this come from?
4: Right.
3: Well, we can't tell you. Well, then how do we know it's legit if you can't tell us? But, and so we brought that up the other day that, yes, he's a political activist, so there has to be a lack of curiosity for what you don't want to broadcast.
4: Yeah.
3: But when he said this, there were two things yesterday that I went, wow. When Scott Pelley said he had no idea who Barry Weiss was until it was announced she was going to be the head of CBS News, you're fired.
4: Yeah. Yeah, you're fired for, you sound like that reporter from the New York Times that pretended to be traveling and wrote articles as if he were traveling. Remember that years ago?
3: Yeah.
4: Several years ago. I forget how long ago that was, but it goes back several years. And it turns out the person was never actually traveling to go do the stories, just writing them from home. And I thought to myself at that time, well, why would you bother? You work for the New York Times. You're not interested in journalism. Go ahead and make it up as you go along. But it sounds like a lame excuse. Because remember his position in that meeting where he went off on the executive producer and Barry Weiss. It was, nobody knows you. You don't have experience. I mean, this is the thoughts he was trying to convey. Just attacking them on your nobodies. And now he's trying to use that as a defense for his behavior. There's no way you didn't know who Barry Weiss was. If Barry Weiss had never been on board at the Twitter files and came straight from New York Times to CBS, he would have run down the hall and give her a hug.
3: Oh, yeah.
4: That would have been, if she had never done the work at Twitter for right. Elon Musk's project, she would have been welcomed with, and straight from the New York Times, welcomed with open arms. He probably would have done a piece on 60 Minutes about her.
3: But it shows you the fact, either he's lying.
4: Yeah.
3: And I believe he's lying.
4: I believe he's lying.
3: Because she authored, remember, the Twitter files, she was the main author of it. And when did she put out that report? Which means she was working on it for a significant portion of that year.
4: Mm-hmm.
3: How long ago did the first report come out that, Barry Weiss did that was one of the biggest story in the political story in the country for a significant period of time?
4: Yeah.
3: That was 2022.
4: Yeah.
3: So he's trying to convince you, Scott Pelley, that he had no idea of Barry Weiss authoring, when that report came out, the first report in December of 2022.
4: Right.
3: So 3.5 years.
4: Right.
3: He had never had heard her name, had no idea what she did, and then she took that and catapulted that into the free press.
4: Mm-hmm. Which made noise.
3: Which absolutely made noise. And he's trying to convince you that he had no idea who she was until she was made the head of CBS News. He's lying.
4: He's lying. He's lying because he's trying to justify his childish behavior and his comments during that meeting.
3: Right.
4: That got him fired.
3: Yep. I had no idea who she was.
4: Yeah.
3: Until she, it's like, it's an absolute lie. But if you're saying, well, how do you guys know what's in his brain? Because it was the biggest story of the year. It was the same thing with the New York, remember when the New York Times wrote that editorial on the map after the shooting
4: was it Heather somebody with that you mean the one that wrote the statistics report, the stats report,
3: report that the vice president, or excuse me, the vice presidential candidate at that time. I got mine blank here. McCain's vice presidential candidate.
4: Sarah Palin.
3: Mm-hmm. Right. The whole mm-hmm. Sarah Palin thing.
4: Yeah.
3: The
4: lawsuit and everything else. But what they wrote.
3: Right. The target.
4: Yeah,
3: exactly.
4: Right.
3: And we said they knew it. They're lying. They right. knew it because we all knew it. It was right. the biggest story in the media. They were lying.
4: Right. Yeah, because that surrounded the Gabby Gifford shooting.
3: Right, the Gabby Gifford shooting, exactly. Right. So they knew, you know, and we said, sorry, they're lying. But if you want to say, okay, you guys are going too far, well, then he should be fired then for a few reasons. Number one, he was lying. Or number two, if he's considered your main anchor of 60 Minutes and actually has no idea about the Twitter files, Barry Weiss, Elon Musk taking over Twitter, and he's completely clueless
4: yeah.
3: as to all of that ever existed. Tell me where we are wrong in our analysis that he should be fired from 60 Minutes just because of that, even if you don't believe he was lying.
4: Well, it's because there are a few things here. You and I both believe he's lying.
3: Yes.
4: You're a horrible liar. That might be a reason for me to fire you. You can't even lie well because you're lying to make yourself look stupid.
3: And now,
4: you may be stupid, but I believe you're lying here.
3: Yes. There's no way you could miss that story.
4: There's no way.
3: You know, in fact, you think about it, Barry Weiss, has been really at the forefront. You can look at her as the person because again, creating the free press, but she's been right in the heart of the debate about bias in the media because she's not a conservative Republican.
4: Right.
3: In her life, she's been a liberal Democrat. That's who she believed, and that was the story. And everybody listening right now, you know it. If you're a Democrat, you know it. And Scott Pelley had no idea who she was. It's not believable. And then the Leslie Stahl story. I mean, when she said the worst thing she's ever experienced was the firing of Scott Pelley in her life. It's like, oh my yeah. God, what a blessed life you've lived.
4: Right.
3: If that's so, a coworker gets fired, that's the worst thing in your long life you've ever experienced. Again, I don't believe her.
4: No.
3: She's staying that because she wants to create this incredible drama, which again, if I'm CBS, I'm like, I don't want her.
4: All right. So CBS Evening News, Scott Pelley was no longer the anchor then. But CBS Evening News aired a story on the Twitter files December
3: well, of course they did.
4: 14th, 2022. And it was, of course, it was probably, you know, attacking the Elon Musk and the idea of the Twitter files. I don't know, but I'm just guessing. But he was working for CBS News at the time,
3: right,
4: at 60 Minutes.
3: Right. It was a huge story.
4: There's no way he didn't learn it through the hallways. If it was on the evening news, they probably put it on the table for 60 Minutes at some point. I don't know if they ever aired anything on 60 Minutes.
3: It was one of the biggest stories of 2022.
4: Yes.
3: And so it was
4: the change,
3: right,
4: because it was after Elon Musk bought Twitter.
3: Right.
4: It was the change. In fact, without the Twitter files, there probably wouldn't have been much of the world would be saying, you know, oh, he's, you know, I mean, there's still many of them are still saying this. You know, he's just a, you know, someone who moved right. He's just a right winger, Elon Musk. And he's not justified. But if you took a look at just the basics of what was found in the Twitter files, you have to be frightened as to what your government would do and did do during those years at Twitter.
3: Yeah. I mean, it was the,
4: nobody, it's, by the
3: probably,
4: way, I don't know
3: it's
4: anybody
3: probably
4: that,
3: one of the biggest media stories.
4: Yeah, I don't know anybody that challenged the emails and the messages to
3: right.
4: you that came out and challenged the messages between like the FBI and the staff at Twitter at the time that was exposed, all that stuff that was exposed. The evidence itself, I don't know that anybody ever came out.
3: No, they attacked them personally.
4: Right.
3: But no, I don't think anybody ever did. But it was I'm looking back and I'm thinking to myself, you know, again, I go back maybe a few years. It might have been the biggest media story since the initial criticism of the Washington Post as the, you know, being criticized by the Nixon administration for Watergate.
4: Yeah, right.
3: Because that went on for a while. Those stories went on for a significant period of time. But, you know, Elon Musk taking over Twitter, the censoring, the FBI's involvement in it, what the Twitter files found out, may be the biggest media story in the past half century, maybe even bigger than Watergate, because Watergate was just an investigation of a newspaper investigating a story. This was about government intrusion and government influence to censor what they didn't like through private organizations and private media outlets, and a ton of people that were anti one candidate involved in working in social media to help censor with a relationship, law enforcement, with a relationship to current law enforcement working in the FBI.
4: The closest 60 Minutes ever did on the Twitter files was a piece in November of 22, early November of 22, on social media and political polarization in America. Just generally speaking, the chat, the back and forth on social media. But there's no way. The following month, CBS Evening News, and again, he wasn't anchor then, Scott Pelley, but down the hallway at CBS Evening News, they did a story on it, and there's no way he didn't know about it then.
3: Well,
4: you're lying, Scott Pelley.
3: But that was just the report that came out. They had to do story after story.
4: Oh, yeah.
3: I'm assuming of the actual, remember, congressional hearings.
4: Yes.
3: Where you had, you know, Schellenberger out there, because they were part of it also, Schellenberger and Taibbi, especially, that were being attacked personally. And then remember what a big story it was. Was it Taibbi? Where the FBI showed up at his, or the IRS showed up at his door? Or was it Schellenberger? I can't remember who it was.
4: I can't remember which one it was, but it was one of those two.
3: Right, remember that whole thing?
4: They showed up the day he was testifying.
3: Right, the day he was testifying. And remember they said it was about a refund or something. It was like, yeah, the IRS doesn't show up at your door like that.
4: Yeah, we owe you money.
3: And so it was such a big story, and Scott Pelley is trying to convince you that he didn't know about any of it. Well, then you're fired. You're fired because you're either lying or, it proves what I've said, you are in this insular bubble where you have no idea what the hell's going on in the world, and you're considered one of the major focus points of 60 Minutes.
4: You're a horrible liar.
3: Yeah.
4: You made up a lie that just makes you sound ignorant.
3: I know. It's just like, and I'm, That was the other
5: you
3: thing.
5: Know who
3: was there,
5: sounds
3: was there
5: like?
3: Any, was there any self, my thought was, is there any self-awareness here at all? Do you know what you're doing? Do you know how you're making yourself look like an idiot to anybody who has any type of basic intelligence at all? By the way, is he not childlike?
4: He really is. No, he is. He's a teenager who believes, he's that kind of teenager who believes he knows more than the parents.
3: Yeah.
4: And he's sounding like he's, I'm just Ron Burgundy. I just read what's on the prompter. I didn't know this Barry Weiss. I don't know who he is. It's a she. Oh, I'm just learning that. Good. Then your firing is justified.
3: Yes.
4: Because you're ignorant. It was a massive turn in social media. I believe it's what prompted Zuckerberg to eventually go on Rogan and say, well, yeah, they called us during the summer of, 2016 about the laptop or 2020 about the laptop and said, there's going to be some misinformation. We need you to throttle that misinformation down. Zuckerberg, that was his version of the Facebook files, mm-hmm. basically. When he was on Rogan, I think maybe another interview or two, he might have said similar things, but basically that this was a huge, huge, huge story. And by the way, if you didn't do it, it also explains the justification for change, big change at your parent company, CBS News, because that right there tells you, well, I didn't even. So you guys never did a story on it, because imagine that was Trump's FBI controlling all social media. Imagine that was Trump directing that. GOPer was directing that.
3: Cash Patel calling social media to
4: say, and setting
3: hey, this story's
4: up office.
3: Coming out. Could you throttle this down a little bit?
4: I mean, they were basically setting up office at Twitter, the FBI was. They were setting up it was like a satellite office almost. You know, they had just become so cozy there at Twitter controlling the message. And we know Facebook the same thing.
3: We are Red Eye Radio.
4: Brought to you by Hotshot Secret.
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0: We're on our radio. He's Eric Carney, and I'm Gary McNamara. You know, the one thing when you look back at it here where you know, we know Scott Pelley is lying when he said he didn't know who Barry Weiss was because it was the biggest media story for a significant period of time for over a year.
1: Yeah.
0: I mean, it was, and it's still huge today.
1: Yeah.
0: You know, him purchasing it and then starting the Twitter files. And then remember, how many reports did Barry Weiss put out? How many installments of the Twitter file were there?
1: Oh man.
0: One, two, three, four, 10, 15, 20 installments of the Twitter files.
1: It seemed like we were getting a new one all the time.
0: Right. We're released, yeah. Between December and March of 2023. It was a story that was out there every single day. And Democrats, as we talked about when the hearings took place, you know, the personal attacks on, you know, on Taibbi and Schellenberger, and then Schellenberger, which I forgot which one got the visit from the IRS agents at his house.
1: The days he was testifying.
0: Wow. For Pelley to say he didn't know it.
1: Yeah.
0: Who she was. He's lying.
1: Fine.
2: ABC News, I'm Dave Packer. The U.S. and Iran trading strikes for the second day in a row. The Pentagon says multiple targets were hit, including Iranian air defenses and communication systems, and Iran firing back, again taking aim at U.S. allies in the region. American forces intercepting missiles bound for Jordan.
3: President Trump renewing his threat to target Iran's power plants and bridges, warning Iran will pay the price for taking too long to negotiate a peace deal.
4: They keep tapping us along. They keep playing us for suckers.
3: A top Iranian official threatening to expand the war, saying of the U.S., we are not afraid of fighting losers.
2: ABC's Martha Raddatz. Inflation making a comeback as the Iran war pushes oil and gas prices higher, the consumer price index surging 4.2% over the last year. Billionaire Bill Gates voluntarily appearing before Congress Wednesday for a closed-door hearing over his relationship with Jeffrey Epstein. Gates has called it, quote, a mistake. This is ABC News.
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1: We are Red Eye Radio. He's Eric Carly, and I'm Gary McNamara. The inflation numbers have come out. By the way, Mr. President, what not to say when an inflation report comes out. I love inflation.
2: Yeah.
1: Even if you say because when the war is over, it will come down, you never say the words, I love inflation, because it will be used against every Republican coming up in November.
2: Yep. Yep. Yep. The second half of that will never be
1: right.
2: Put in the ads. It's the first half. And even though their side said it and tried to promote inflation as a good thing when it was over 9% and saying that means people are spending more money.
1: It's one of the reasons they lost.
2: Yeah.
1: One of the major reasons they lost.
2: Yep.
1: Again, this is politics 101.
2: Yeah.
1: And I'm sorry for people that say, well, Trump's not a politician. He is now.
2: Yes. I thought we were beyond that, but yeah, you're right.
1: Yeah,
2: we probably have to.
1: The words never to say, politics 101. You never say the words, I love inflation.
2: Yeah, no.
1: I love the inflation. You never say those words ever.
2: No. No. No, no, and no.
1: Yeah, but he finished it up. Doesn't matter.
2: No, yeah.
1: You say, no, we all hate inflation, but, right?
2: You say inflation is transitory.
1: No. You don't say that
2: well,
1: either.
2: Well, in this
1: no.
2: case, you actually could say that it's temporary based on the war.
1: Do not say it's transitory. Do not use the word transitory. Stay away from any T word.
2: As a result of our efforts in Iran, which will have a long-term benefit, which will mean a safe and prosperous United States, this is only temporary, and I'm telling you right now, it's going to be great. And we're going to take care of Iran, which gets us to the comments on Iran and the actions against Iran.
1: Which we'll get to in a minute here, but yeah. I just want to, let me just get to the problem. I think it was the Babylon Bee that had the headline.
2: Mm.
1: Let me just check here. By the way, I just looked up. Maine update state flag with swastika, and it's a state Maine state flag with a swastika.
2: Yeah.
1: Where was it yesterday? It was. I don't. Maybe it's not on the page. Maybe they just had it as on social media. But it was people still looking for the benefit of the Iran war.
2: Yeah.
1: It was a Babylon Bee headline. Yeah. And again, I say that because Babylon Bee is a Christian pro-Trump.
2: Yeah.
1: And they're not anti-Trump at all.
2: No.
1: Parody website. So I saw that yesterday. I'm like, oh boy. But when you look at it, just get to look at the inflation numbers and then we'll get to all the Iran stuff. The consumer price index increased 4.2% last year relative to a year earlier, the highest annual inflation rate since April of 23, and an increase from 3.8% in April. 60% of it, though, because of energy prices.
2: Yeah.
1: Okay,
2: right,
1: so
2: right.
1: you look at it and you can say, all right, the economically speaking, the economists looked at it and said, well, really can't get anything on this because the energy prices are so much of it. Right at the moment, I don't care about, it's not the economic issues that's number one to me. It's the political issue of how this will hurt you in November.
2: Yeah,
1: and
2: right.
1: That's why when he said, oh, I love the inflation, it's like, oh God, please just shut up. But when you look at it, food from home still up 2.7%. Food away from home up 3.5%. That's interesting because food away from home normally, the last couple of months has been lower than food food at home. It's actually been lower.
2: Yeah, but there have been some fast food menu adjustments, I think, during that period, which is why that may have happened.
1: Energy up 23.5%, gasoline 40.5%, of course. Electricity, 5.9%. Pipe gas, 3%. Apparel, you know, you look at it now as we get closer to, you know, well, I mean, with schools ending, for example, just is ending on the East Coast. It's been out for a few weeks, but still you've got over the summer looking for school stuff. Apparel up 4.8%. Rent of primary residence, 2.9%. New vehicles and used cars down. That's because they're not selling. You saw the OEMs a couple of weeks ago said expect a bad year.
2: Yeah.
1: Right. You had motor vehicle maintenance and repair, 6.1%. Motor vehicle insurance up 6.1%. Airfare, 26.7%. Medical care services, 3.8%. And so, I mean, you look at those numbers and you can throw out the numbers and say this, you know, it's, you take out the energy prices and it's not that bad. Economically speaking, you can say that if hypothetically, if the war ends in a month and gasoline prices come down, my major concern right now, as I said, everything I'm focused on is I want the Republicans to win. Any criticism I have towards the Republicans and the administration is based on one thing. Not that I want the Democrats to win. I want the Republicans to win. And it seems like at times they are not as focused as the members of their party wish them to be.
2: You know, I'm thinking in my mind, looking at the calendar, if you were going to do what needs to be done and complete the mission in Iran, which I believe should include two main items, and that is taking the regime out and then getting the securing and getting and keeping the uranium. That two-tier mission, I'm thinking to myself, well, I mean, you probably could do it in 8 weeks, but I don't know. That seems like a short period for me. But let's just say you could do it in 8 weeks. That still basically gets you to mid-August. Prices start dropping on energy late August. The driving season will be ending in late August. And then you start seeing then the energy prices because of heating oil, just natural demand, would come back as the months start to cool. But the point would be is that if you could get that mission done, you might be able to settle the markets. But I don't even know if you have that kind of time. Even if you could get the mission done in 8 weeks, you're asking for the public to have the perception of, I saw gas at 313 the other day. And I thought to myself,
1: I paid 320, which is really a dollar lower than it was.
2: Yeah. And so, and the president, in fact, told us yesterday why that was.
1: Right.
2: They have been sneaking oil through the Strait of Hormuz all along, and Iran just discovered it, and the supply, and he said it was millions of barrels a day. So, if the supply, again, if there was this glut.
1: A total of 100 million barrels, which would be 5 days supply for the United States.
2: Right. And if you're looking at that, you know, that effort, if there was some kind of offshore glut or whatever, which has happened, you know, I didn't hear anything like that, but this was a secretive mission, he said. No lights on the freighters, nothing. So he said Iran found out about it or they'd still be doing it. Is that more justification of, all right, you're going to have to control the Strait of Hormuz. The down pilots is one thing, but beyond that, you've got to control Iran. You've got to control the regime. You've got to get the mission done. There's no discussion. There is no deal to be had with Iran. No one believes that. And the administration knows that. So trying to kick the can until November 3rd is a futile effort. You're going to have a two-tier mission. You take out the regime and you get control of all of the uranium. And I don't know if that can be done right now. I'm just throwing this out. That's in order to complete conquering Iran, that's what you're going to have to do. And then, of course, maintain the Strait of Hormuz.
1: Look, the president yesterday said what the biggest supporters of what he has done, you know, initially what he did in Iran, have been saying all along. In fact, if you look at the New York Post editorial, which we read on the air yesterday, the New York Post editorial said that Trump's advisors need to stop, you know, having the United States look like suckers. And the president said yesterday,
2: yeah,
1: he said those words.
2: Yep.
1: Iran is playing us for suckers,
2: yep,
1: which means they're playing you for a sucker.
2: Yeah.
1: Because you're the only one that matters. You're the guy running
2: this
1: the
2: is
1: whole
2: all
1: thing.
2: About you. You're the,
1: so, yep. So Trump came out and said, they're playing me for a sucker.
2: Yeah.
1: Which is exactly, and so everything that he has been saying, all the 38 times that the New York Post actually counted, that he has said we're close to a deal, was all BS. All of it.
2: They were stalling. If you were helping them, if you were stalling and believing the talks were going anywhere, you were helping them do whatever that was.
1: By the way, I'm saying Iran was BSing. You're not BSing if you believe it. If Trump believed it. I don't know whether, here's my point. Did Trump really believe it, or was he just doing that politically because he thought it was politically advantageous to keep promoting it, even if he knew we weren't close to a deal?
2: It's hard to know.
1: I don't know.
2: And I thought for the first few weeks, this gives you room for a very important intel mission. Let the dust settle. But we're so far past that. Now it is, Iran's had time to, according to reports and satellite photos, start to, dig out the rubble of those missile sites and possibly make progress at getting the uranium. Now, it's been told by the administration, and I think a couple of people in the media said, well, they don't have the equipment to get all the uranium. I don't know that. I don't know what equipment they're being supplied by China, by Russia. The Israelis have been hanging out in Azerbaijan with troops there. That was discovered, and that's the land, basically the land between Russia and Iran. You have to go through Azerbaijan if you're going to move by land. And so, it's hard to know what's going on and what they're being supplied with, what Iran has. I think, again, the first few weeks, it's heavy intel mission to find out what's left when the dust settles. But if you do believe that they're at the table and they want a meaningful deal, first of all, you're a sucker to believe it, that they would ever abide by the deal.
1: Right. Because they'll write a deal, they'll put it down on paper, and then just, you know, okay, all right, well, now it's going to be 60 days or 90 days where we come to a ceasefire. Remember, because it was a ceasefire and then a peace deal 60 to 90 days down the road or whatever.
2: Yeah, right.
1: And they're like, fine, we'll just keep breaking it all the way then.
2: Right.
1: And that's the whole point. Even when the president said, because it seemed like he was coming out strong yesterday, you know, and then it was like, I got a call. They called me directly, and they're ready to deal, and they better, otherwise we bomb the S out of them tomorrow.
2: No.
1: And it's just like, well, no, they're extending it. They're extending it.
2: There's no deal to be had.
1: They're extending it.
2: There's no deal to be had.
1: Right.
2: Take out the regime.
1: All there is the United States setting the terms and verifying it.
2: Yeah, and the regime has to be gone, because even if we have the uranium, the regime is going to fund, if you let them play in the oil game, they're going to fund their proxies.
1: Which will be attacking the United States.
2: Yes.
1: We are Red Eye Radio.
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0: We are whatever you. He's our crony, and I'm Gary McNamara. Real quickly looking at the latest reports of what might be going on overnight, and there was some of the reports that over Israel and Jordan, whatever, that there were other missiles and,
1: right.
0: and things like that.
1: Right.
0: And that I was reading that on X. You know, I haven't seen it. Just went to Fox News. Haven't seen an update on it, but we'll do some research on that to find out the latest on that. Because as we know, even after the and by the way, those helicopter pilots, you read the story on that, they were awful lucky. The drone, the explosives in the drone didn't blow up.
1: Yeah. Right.
0: With the helicopter right between them.
1: Right. Yeah.
0: And so.
1: Yeah, that story is.
0: Yeah, that's
1: wild.
0: It was wild. So, it's going to be interesting to see what happens in the next 36 hours.

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12: Live from the LI News Radio studios in the heart of Islip at Long Island's MacArthur Airport. Nassau County, Suffolk County, all the news from our island in one place. 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
13: ABC News, I'm Dave Packer. Ramped up attacks in the Middle East, the U.S. unleashing another round of strikes on Iran for the second day in a row. Iran fired back at neighboring U.S. allies, setting off alerts in Jordan and Kuwait. President Trump now threatening to bomb Iran Thursday if they don't agree to a deal. ABC News National Security and Defense Analyst Mick Mulroy was Deputy Assistant Secretary of Defense for the Middle East.
14: Hopefully, as the U.S. intended on this, this pushes

0: From the LA News Radio Weather Center, as we head through the day on Thursday, a 40% chance of showers and thunderstorms after 2 p.m., otherwise partly sunny with a high near 88. On Thursday night, there is a chance of showers and possible thunderstorms before 2 a.m., mostly cloudy with a low around 67. Wrapping up your work week on Friday, mostly sunny with a high near 87, 40% chance of showers on Friday night under mostly cloudy skies with a low around 68. From the LA News Weather Center, I'm Eli the Weather Guy.
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13: 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Gary McNamara and Eric Hurley talk about everything from

0: politics to social issues, and news of the day. 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From the Relief Factor Studios, this is Red Eye Radio.
1: All across America, we are Red Eye Radio. He is Eric Carley, and I'm Gary McNamara. Welcome and good morning.
2: Hello.
1: Yeah, it wasn't the best day for the president. Then he looks like he's backing off on Pulte as the head of DNI.
2: Yeah.
1: He just too much pressure on that one coming from his own party on that. I have no idea why he picked him.
2: Well,
1: to do it. And you know, there's the part of the discussion is whether the DNI is even an office that needs to be in the federal government. I do like that.
2: Well, you know, you have 18 intel agencies, and my question would be, I mean, we have leaders of those other intel agencies. John Ratcliffe is doing a good job, I think, at CIA. And I naturally thought they would ask Ratcliffe. But what I just said may have overqualified him, which is to say they need him at the CIA more than they need him as DNI. And is the DNI, has it become more of a clerical position? I don't think that it is. But do you actually need that position filled? I don't know. But many in the GOP, thought the nominee wasn't qualified. And so it looks like they're backing off. We'll see who the, next nominee is, I guess.
1: But, like I said, when he said yesterday, I love the inflation. Doesn't matter what he said afterwards. The Democrats will use that all the way up to the election. You want to vote for a Republican? Here it is. We love inflation. Just like the Republican used the whole transitory thing against Biden,
2: right,
1: and everything about inflation back then. Just a horrible move. And then when we come to the war in Iran yesterday, where the president really verified what every critic that has been on his side has said, when he said, "Yeah, they're playing us for suckers."
2: Yeah,
1: which means they're playing me for a sucker.
2: Yeah,
1: and he made it sound like he's not going to allow himself to do that again. But then he said, "They called me. They called when we did it. They called me." And it's like, and if there's not a deal, well, then we'll bomb the S out of them tomorrow.
2: Don't try and walk the fence for the markets if that's your approach. If that's what you're trying to accomplish.
1: Well, the fact is when, and I didn't count it, when the New York Post came out and said, "We've been close to a deal 38 times." I'm like, okay, no wonder everybody's tired about it. No wonder it's almost like, you know, crying wolf.
2: Mm-hmm.
1: You say it so much that we're here and you're not there. And then this all happens. And then you go back and say, well, they called us. So now they're serious about doing it. And it's like, no. And when we even looked at the deal that they talked about a few weeks ago, which was, okay, not a peace deal yet, but a ceasefire and then whatever it was. And then 60 days or a indeterminate amount of time. I don't know what the exact amount of time would have been. In order to have a peace deal, you know, to get rid of the nuclear weapons, and everybody went stalling. And now he said yesterday, they've been playing me all along.
2: Yeah.
1: And it's like, that's what everybody on your side has, not the opposition.
2: Right.
1: Everybody on your side has been telling you this.
2: Yep.
1: And, you know, why is that? Why have you allowed yourself to be played by the Iranians? It's not like they were trustworthy before the war.
2: No. There was no reason they were going to be trustworthy now, no matter how much you bombed the S out of them.
1: And then when, you know, this beginning of this week, when he went after Israel for defending themselves, said Israel's not the problem. When he was trying to make the moral equivalency or trying to make the case that both sides, Israel and Iran, need to stop fighting as if the United States wasn't part of it.
2: Mm-hmm.
1: These are all bizarre statements that don't make any sense. And as you know, and then when our helicopter is attacked, it's like, okay, we're going to go in and we're going to strike back. Well, you're telling Israel not to strike back, and you're striking back, and they're hitting, you know, they're hitting their home country.
2: Right.
1: They're hitting places within their own country. And it's just, again, it's become a cluster here where you initially had clarity as to what the president wanted. Yeah. And now you don't even know.
2: At least in words. Yeah. Yeah. I mean,
1: But the one thing is, you know, well, what does Iran want? Iran wants to stretch this out as long as possible.
2: Or like the alien in, Independence Day through the glass.
1: Yeah, I want you to, telling, I want you to die. What
2: Bill
1: do you want
2: Pullman,
1: from us? I want you to
2: die.
1: Yeah. I mean, that
2: if you ask Iran what they want, death to America. Right. That's, they've been screaming that. Is anybody not paying attention? It's 47 years. It's not like they started screaming that, in March.
1: And one of the things being asked by the president's supporters, what do you want? What would you view as the deal? When the president said, what, 10 days ago, well, they've given us, well, Iran's given us our guarantee they want to get rid of it. It means nothing.
2: Nothing.
1: Stop talking guarantees or a deal. Start talking about how you will verify everything, because that's the only thing that matters is the verification of it. And then you have to explain to your own party that if they agree to a deal, that you'll allow the money to start flowing again, that will go right back to the proxies that will be used to attack the United States.
2: That's why the mission has to be a two-tier approach. The regime has to be gone, and we have to have the uranium.
1: Well, that's what the president stated his goal was in that 8-minute speech.
2: Yep.
1: And then afterwards talked about the only thing acceptable is unconditional surrender. There is no deal in an unconditional surrender.
2: No.
1: One of the things, as we've criticized with this president, whether it came, you know, domestically, the DOGE checks and the tariff checks and everything else, we said, don't overpromise and underdeliver. Don't do it.
2: Well, and on national defense, don't ever do that.
1: No.
2: Because you come off as weak and everything falls on you. Everything. All the bucks stop with you. You're commander in chief. And you get all the credit for taking Iran out and taking the old Ayatollah out. But if you don't finish the job, you get zero credit for any of it.
1: Trump needs a new Iran strategy. Editorial board, Wall Street Journal. After weeks of insisting a deal with Iran is around the corner, President Trump may be admitting the reality. The regime is tapping the U.S. along in negotiations, he said Wednesday. The president has given diplomacy a chance, but they keep playing us for suckers. That's a quote from the president yesterday, he added. Is Mr. Trump ready at last for a new approach? For 9 weeks, a ceasefire has let Iran dictate events in the Gulf. The regime gets to start each skirmish, shooting at U.S. forces, U.S. allies, or commercial ships, then decides when the exchange ends. Iran also has used Hezbollah to fire on Israel, only to cite the resulting fighting in Lebanon as an excuse to stall talks with the U.S. Each prior Iranian attack has sent Mr. Trump racing to de-escalate. This meant forcing ceasefires in Lebanon and then blaming Israel when Hezbollah kept on shooting, or playing down Iranian fire on U.S. troops as a trifle, meriting love taps in reply. Iran's large strike on the Kuwaiti's airport was not a big deal, Mr. Trump said. He said the same of Iran's Sunday strike on Israel, urging it not to reply since the missiles didn't hurt anybody. That logic leads to trouble. Only by a miracle did two U.S. pilots survive after an Iranian drone struck and burned inside their Apache helicopter near the Strait of Hormuz on Monday. Yet Mr. Trump's early reaction was to say this too, quote, it wasn't a big deal. Criticize the idea of returning to war and have the U.S. Central Command announce that its response would be proportional. CENTCOM says it hit 20 air defense targets on Tuesday and Iran fired back in the Gulf, given Israel had also hit reconstituted Iranian air defenses. The combined effort could prepare for something larger, but Mr. Trump limited Israel's strikes and previewed his own in public. When the U.S. says proportional, Iran hears weak, as we said yesterday. Mm-hmm. Offering the regime such forward guidance signals that Mr. Trump still fears a return to war. Iran may reply with greater force if he strikes again, as the president said he would do as early as Wednesday night. Mr. Trump won't want to hear it, but he has been dancing to Iran's tune. He will have to break from it or go down as losing the war politically, despite the early military gains. It's not too much to say Mr. Trump faces similar choice as the one that Bush faced in Iraq in 2006, 2007. The insurgency was winning, and Mr. Bush needed to shift his strategy or accept defeat. He chose the surge that broke the insurgency, and the U.S. was able to maintain influence in Iraq in that region. Mr. Trump had hoped for Iranian concessions, but he abandoned much of his leverage by showing he would not continue a return to war. Iran's regime has taken advantage. As Mr. Trump now acknowledges, the president also said Wednesday that a U.S. secret mission since May has helped 200 ships and 100 million barrels of oil escape the Strait of Hormuz. We took out the other night 22 ships late at night with no lights. That's why oil is $85 a barrel. That's progress and essentially a resumption of Project Freedom, while the U.S. blockade of Iranian ports imposes severe costs on the regime. But the strait is still largely closed to commercial shipping. Some 130 ships went through the Hormuz each day pre-war. So, but there you go. The way for Mr. Trump to right the ship is to go on offense, and that means more pounding Iran.
3: Yep.
1: So there you go. You know, so you can sit there and criticize the critics of the president, but the president just verified that the critics that were pro-Trump and pro-Iran were actually correct. And how do we know that? Because the president said it yesterday.
2: Well, he basically quoted the New York Post.
1: Yeah.
2: So there you have it. I mean, you and I have been looking at this. Everybody, I think some of our listeners believe we have an insider, or we're insiders at the White House, because we say something and quite often something happens the next day. But all we're doing is observing reality. That's all we're doing. This isn't hard.
1: And understanding the reality of Iran and and the Islamic jihad mentality.
2: You and I have been through this for 47 years.
1: Yeah, this isn't new stuff.
2: No.
1: And
2: I don't want to, you know, and honestly, almost like erasing everything up until recently with what he's saying about Iran and stalls and the 38 times of saying they've got a deal and then saying I love inflation made you wonder if Joe Biden's back in control.
1: Yeah.
2: As if he ever were.
1: It was a bad day yesterday.
2: It wasn't
1: a good week for the president.
2: You cannot have that.
1: Nope.
2: And you have to go to work and complete the mission because you can't afford to lose your base. If they're not motivated, we've seen that before. If the GOP base, the rank and file voter, is not motivated in November, if they have no confidence, they won't show up. We've seen that before. We don't want that. I want the GOP to win. And even then, if they win, you're still going to have a ton of challenges because you're not going to have a super majority in the House or the Senate. So you have to start with the win. And you cannot piss off your base. Stop.
1: No.
2: This is national security.
1: And as we've seen, you know, and you know it because you don't see online.
2: Right.
1: You know, and that's where, you know, the influencers.
2: Right.
1: Nobody is saying, you know, they may say now if Trump goes back in, yeah, good, you know, good for you.
2: Right.
1: But nobody. I haven't seen one influencer. And these influencers are the cheerleaders of the president on anything that he does.
2: Right.
1: They've been completely quiet for the last week.
2: Yep.
1: Last couple of weeks, really, on Iran.
2: Right.
1: We are Red Eye Radio.
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6: they are unlimited.
5: Agriculture Secretary Brooke Rollins Wednesday, testifying before the Senate Agriculture Committee. She notes ethanol made from corn as a prime example of value-added, as several foreign markets have biofuel demand from consumers and regulatory objectives.
6: Sat down with some ethanol buyers in England, and as so many of these countries, whether we agree with them or not, but they have put themselves into a certain category of reaching certain numbers on carbon, etc. It is our farmers in America that will be, I believe, the most benefited from those rules around the world. We're already going to break records this year on corn exports. Ethanol exports are going to break records, but I think it's just the beginning of the opportunity.
5: I'm Rod Bain reporting for the U.S. Department of Agriculture in Washington, D.C.
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0: Here on our radio, he's Art Carney, and I'm Gary McNamara. And look, the danger for this president, because he is the leader of the Republican Party, is when he ran, people looked at him and said, people voted for him because they said, this guy cares about the working man.
1: Yeah, right. Yeah.
0: And that's where, you know, and he cares about Americans. He cares about the, remember the whole thing. Trump relates more to the construction worker than the actual, you know, the CEOs.
1: Yep.
0: That's who he really relates to.
1: Yep.
0: And that's how he really came to prominence here. You cannot, if that's been your brand, you can't sit there and say, oh, I love the inflation.
1: You can't.
0: You just can never say those words. No matter what you say afterwards, it doesn't matter.
1: That doesn't disarm anything.
0: Right. You can't do that.
1: No.
0: And, you know, and when he's talking about ballrooms or going to Knick games, I'm going to have another rally, or what was the other one? That he was talking about. You come across as going, you care more about the imagery of being president than actually what you said you wanted to do for us. That's the danger that he is creating. And I want Republicans to win, and I want Trump to be successful. None of it comes, as anybody knows, from the fact that we don't want them to be successful.
1: No, I want them to win. I don't want the GOP to win to keep the GOP in power necessarily, as much as I want them to give him the power to finish his agenda on a number of things and the rest of his second term.
0: The whole UFC fight at the White House.
1: Yeah.
0: Stop it.
1: Yeah.
0: Stop it. Nobody gives a damn about that.
1: Right.
0: Stop it. I mean, just stop it. You're coming off. That's what I say. Stop coming off as an elitist. You did the opposite. That's how you became president the first time. You cared. You know, you cared about the success of the small guy. And now you're saying inflation doesn't matter. And look at all the things that we're doing to have fun. Stop it.
1: You have to finish on national defense. You have to finish the job. There is no half measure.
0: Yep.
1: There is no half measure. And you can't pause it because of an election. You'll lose your base.
0: Yeah.
1: You're finding that out very quickly. There's no deal to be had with Iran. None. The regime has to be gone. We need the uranium in our hands. Period. And I don't believe that's going to be a short-term thing.
0: Well,
1: because we don't know how deep the ties. We're told 4,000. It could be 10,000. It could be 100,000.
0: But in order to do
1: loyal
0: that,
1: to the regime.
0: In order to do that, don't you have to get rid of the regime? It's like, you know, they've already said, we've had regime change. Well, yeah, to what, the exact same thing.
1: Yeah, that's my whole point.
0: It's the exact same people. So you need to kill this level of government. If you're talking about succeeding, you had to kill the first level of government, the second, the third, the fourth, the fifth, the sixth, the seventh.
1: No, the entire regime has to be gone.
0: By stopping, as he did 10 weeks ago,
1: the loyalists rise to the top. Yep. You can't have any loyalists standing, period. You can't.
0: Because remember, your goal was unconditional surrender from them.
1: Yep.
0: He said it. We didn't.

0: ABC News, I'm Dave Packer. Ramped up attacks in the Middle East, the U.S. unleashing another round of strikes on Iran for the second day in a row. Iran fired back at neighboring U.S. allies, setting off alerts in Jordan and Kuwait. President Trump now threatening to bomb Iran Thursday if they don't agree to a deal. ABC News National Security and Defense Analyst Mick Mulroy was Deputy Assistant Secretary of Defense for the Middle East.
1: Hopefully, as the U.S. intended on this, this pushes them to the table and not away from it.
0: The escalation comes as the war is blamed for soaring prices, with inflation surpassing 4% for the first time in 3 years. And the market's taking a big hit Wednesday, the Dow tumbling 953 points, the NASDAQ and the S&P 500 also down. The trial is underway for the man accused of setting one of the most destructive wildfires in California history. Jonathan Rinder Kanesht has pleaded not guilty to starting the Palisades Fire in Los Angeles. This is ABC News.
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1: And he is Eric Carley, and I'm Gary McNamara. Coming up in just a minute, the gestating parent back and back in the news again. Coming up in just a minute.
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1: You know, we did get some great when we talked about the whole gestating parent thing. Guys, I got to go back and find it. We got some of our listeners had some great.
2: Oh, yeah.
1: They had some just some great stuff on it. But
2: yeah,
1: it's back again.
2: Okay.
1: Officials in America's most populated township are taking urgent action to stop a Democrat-backed bill in New York State that would replace mother and father with gender-neutral parental terms. The emergency resolution from Hempstead Township comes just days after the New York State legislature passed a bill that would replace mother with the term gestating parent and father with non-gestating parent. It would also change paternity to parentage. Democrats say the measure is an effort to be more inclusive of the state's residents with non-traditional gender identities. It is now waiting action from Democrat Governor Kathy Hochul. And to show you how important that was, we played the audio cut of Hochul, what, about a week ago? And she just said, well, I don't know about the bill, and we'll all decide that later on. And she wouldn't answer the question.
2: You know, if you were to take this to the national level, to the federal level, that would mean that on our biggest of bombs, we'd have to change that to the gestating parent of all bombs. You couldn't call it the Moab. That it just complicates so many things. And by the way, it's just stupid. Let's start with reality. It's what? Just stupid.
1: Why, you gestating parent F word.
2: That's right. That's, you know, I said that when we first did this story. That's going to change one curse word dramatically.
1: Yes.
2: It will take the impact out of it dramatically. As Mitch Hedberg used to say, you can't have an argument in a tent because you can't slam the flap shut. Well, you're going to take all of the steam out of that one curse word.
1: Hempstead Township Supervisor John Ferretti told Fox News Digital the legislation is woke nonsense. As a father of two, it was an insult to me and to my wife, Ferretti said in an interview. As soon as I learned, the first thing I did was bring my wife into our bedroom and said, look what they did up in Albany. They're eliminating the terms mother and father from state law.
2: That's not very romantic.
1: His 9-year-old daughter overheard the conversation and got upset, asking her non-gestating parent, can I still call you dad? It really hit close to home, he continued. We need to take a stand in the town of Hempstead, the largest township in America, and make sure, I'm not really sure what that means, by the way, and make sure
2: that we
1: make it clear, because it's been said over and over again in this article, right. The largest township in America,
2: okay, right.
1: And make sure that we make it clear to not just the residents of the town of Hempstead, but to residents throughout New York State, that we won't stand for this kind of woke nonsense. While the 2026 legislative session ended last week, Hochul has until the end of the year to sign the bill into law. Hochul told reporters last week she had not yet reviewed the proposal because this would take a lot, you know, the review of it. I mean, mother, gestating parent, father, non-gestating parent. That's it.
2: Pretty simple.
1: I need to review this and I need to study this and we need to all get together with a group of my advisors and take a blah, blah, blah, blah, blah, blah, blah, blah, blah, blah.
2: She really tries hard to walk that fence. It's not that hard.
1: See, I've known of her for a while because I'm from that area.
2: And you never have to, you know, here's the thing.
1: She may be dumber than Scott Pelley. You know, I don't want to be sexist here. You know, it's got nothing to do with, you know, whether that the fact that she's a, you know, gestating person and he's a non-gestating person.
2: Or whether she's past her prime, as Don Lemon would say. We wouldn't say that.
1: Right.
2: He said it.
1: Right.
2: He asked the question one time or made a comment.
1: She's past her prime.
2: And she passed her. We wouldn't, that would be wrong. I would just say she's old.
1: That's not unfair.
2: Because
1: you just haven't thrown that at her because she's a woman. You've thrown that at me many times.
2: Yeah. You know what old people are? They're old. We call them old people.
1: Well, why don't you call me something else? Because the other thing I call you is you're an old person or you're dead.
2: You know, either, to turn it around.
1: Be happy that you're old.
2: I don't think you're past your prime. I keep hoping you get better. There's always room for improvement. Look, I don't know if she's past her prime. I know she's old.
1: Jeez, I'm older than her.
2: Yeah, how old is she?
1: 67.
2: Yeah, she's old. She's a senior. She's old. It's okay to say that. She's a senior. She's old.
1: We don't bring anything into it except
2: age.
1: The capacity of their mind.
2: She may not be past her prime. Right. I think the people in New York are hoping it gets better.
1: The supervisor said the emergency resolution in Hempstead is intended to ensure the town continues to recognize the term mother and father in its own laws and policies, regardless of whether the state measure ultimately becomes law. We're taking a stand because we will not allow woke Democrat liberals in New York State and the New York State legislature to erase a traditional family. They did not pass a law that adds language. They passed a law that erases mother and father from certain statutes under New York State law, and that is completely unacceptable. If Albany wants to add additional language to their state laws, they could have added additional language, and we would not be discussing this right now. Instead, they chose to erase mother and father and replace it, and we won't stand for that.
2: Yeah,
1: said the resolution has garnered support among Republican lawmakers representing Nassau County, including the Assembly Minority Leader and others, which in New York State really means diddly and squat.
2: Exactly.
1: What the Republicans think.
2: Yeah.
1: In Kathy Hochul's New York, mom is now defined as gestating parent. Well, as one legislator said, the fight marks the latest cultural flashpoint involving Hempstead, a Republican-led township of roughly, no wonder, it's a township of 800,000 residents in Long Island.
2: That's the country's largest township.
1: Wow.
2: I heard.
1: Okay, all right.
2: Heard that on the radio a few minutes ago.
1: Well, that impresses me, 800,000. Now that, you are the largest. I don't know of another town larger than 800,000.
2: Well, shouldn't they graduate to, cityship?
1: And within Nassau County, Hempstead officials previously backed measures, including a push to keep biological males from competing in girls and women's sports. So there you go.
2: All right.
1: Wow, God, what idiots. But the point is, they're not going to stop, which is why we are so passionate and critical of Republicans and the administration when they do something that we believe could result in them losing in November.
2: Yeah.
1: Because the other side on the issues are insane.
2: There's so much stuff that you can put in your ads. So much material to just fill your ads. Them in their own words. All you need is an editor. A 10-year-old YouTuber could put your ads together.
1: Yeah. I'm looking at this here. Said Maggie McNeely with Concerned Women for America Legislative Action Committee. It's just absurd, but also inherently dehumanizing. It reduces women to just their reproductive organs. But women are so much more than that. They are individuals with unique abilities and capabilities. And yes, motherhood is one of the greatest things that a woman can be. Being a mother is an incredible gift.
2: No, I mean, you know, she hits it right there. That's the point. Mom isn't just about giving birth.
1: You know, I told the story last week, about a week ago, maybe a little longer than that. I talked to an old boss of mine who's a liberal, but always said I'm not a crazy liberal when I worked for him decades ago.
2: Mm-hmm.
1: And I had total editorial control and everything else. He hired me. He's the one that hired me. He liked what you know what he said? He goes, your audience likes you. That's why he hired me.
2: Yeah.
1: And this goes back a long time ago. But we got into a conversation. We don't very often. I mean, we never really got into a political conversation, you know, since we've really worked together. And he just started egging me on about, you know, this is on, you know, messaging back and forth. And I was just, you know, playing with him, whatever. And he goes, well, what do you think? What do you think? You know, because he was saying, you know, would I vote for Tallarico over Paxton? And I said, no. I go, look, here's why I won't vote for a Democrat. And I laid it all out. And I put, and I think, number one, when I said identity politics is the racism of the Democratic Party, they've institutionalized racism, and the radical transgender movement is as misogynist and sexist as anything that I've ever seen in my life. And I said, you've basically the misogyny, and I think he really got upset. I think I really got him upset. And I told him what I don't like about Republicans and what I disagree with the administration about. Because I tell people what I believe. I don't care what party you're in.
2: Right.
1: If you're wrong, you're wrong.
2: Yeah.
1: You know, and sure, we can have the debate whether I'm right, as we always do.
2: Yeah.
1: Whether I'm right or you're right or we're both right or whatever. But the fact is, I've never seen, and I dare anybody, you know, to defend and say what the Democrats have done with the radical transgender movement isn't the most misogynist and sexist thing that has happened in this country in, I don't know, maybe 80 years when it comes to women.
2: Yeah.
1: It's absolutely horrible what they have done. It actually became the women's rights issue. But I laid out, you know, where I stand on the issues and where I disagree with both parties, but where I agree with both parties, and the fact that I will still always vote Republicans because of the insanity of those issues with the Democrats. And he just goes, he wrote something, and then about an hour later he wrote back to me. He goes, did you just cut and paste that? Because that just sounds like, you know, MAGA doctrine. I just went, oh, my God. He's angry.
2: After all these years, he still doesn't get what you do for a living?
1: Yeah, he doesn't. No, he doesn't. I think I got to him because I accused the party that he supports of institutionalizing racism, misogyny, and sexism, which is what Democrats believe they're completely against, yet it's exactly what they're for.
2: He should listen to the show.
1: Yeah, I agree.
2: We only mandate that you listen every night, the entire show every night. That's all we care about. And listen to the replay, because there may be something you missed. So listen to the podcast during the day. If you stay up all night, if you can't stay up all night, quit your job.
1: But it's right there. It reduces women to just their reproductive organs. And we've seen, like I said, the radical transgender movement is even worse than this.
2: Yeah. Right.
1: Yeah. Complete total misogyny and sexism.
2: Yep.
1: We are Red Eye Radio.
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0: Beer Run on Radio. He's Eric Cronin. I'm Gary McNamara. I see Stephen A. Smith and the president are going back and forth.
1: Yeah.
0: Added, Stephen A. Smith said the president shouldn't have gone to the New York Knicks game last week, and then boom, it's been back and forth. Trump, latest one, called him a low IQ individual and not that smart. And just for entertainment purposes, I would like to get two of them in the same room together.
2: Oh, I'd love that. I'd love that. Hey, if you can do a deal with Iranians, you could do a deal with Stephen A. Smith. Come on. Yeah.
3: Oh, my gosh.
2: That would be fun.
3: Oh, my gosh.
2: And where would it be?
0: He's an arrogant fool and a low IQ individual, he said, of Stephen A. Smith. I'd love that to happen. Just put both of them in a room and go.
2: Yeah.
0: That's the cage match they should have at the White House.
2: Oh, there you go. Yeah. Just have a big debate fest.

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11: I'm Dave Packer. The U.S. and Iran trading strikes for the second day in a row. The Pentagon says multiple targets were hit, including Iranian air defenses and communication systems, and Iran firing back, again taking aim at U.S. allies in the region. American forces intercepting missiles bound for Jordan.
12: President Trump renewing his threat to target Iran's power plants and bridges, warning Iran will pay the price for taking too long to negotiate a peace deal.
13: They keep tapping us along. They keep playing us for suckers.
12: A top Iranian official threatening to expand the war, saying of the U.S., we are not afraid of fighting losers.
11: ABC's Martha Raddatz. Inflation making a comeback as the Iran war pushes oil and gas prices higher, the consumer price index surging 4.2% over the last year. Billionaire Bill Gates voluntarily appearing before Congress Wednesday for a closed-door hearing over his relationship with Jeffrey Epstein. Gates has called it, quote, a mistake. This is ABC News.

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1: Hey, everybody. 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
10: 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Gary McNamara and Eric Hurley talk about everything from politics to social issues and news of the day. Whether you're up late or you're just starting your day, welcome to the show. 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
11: All across America, we are Red Eye Radio. He is Eric Harley, and I'm Gary McNamara. Welcome and good morning. I got a question. Do I have to pretend to be a soccer fan now for the next couple of weeks? Do I have to fake it?
12: I'm not going to be.
11: Okay, just wondering.
12: I'm not going to be. Look, to all the soccer fans, all right, great.
11: Yeah,
12: that's... You enjoy that. It's like, and quit... When you're inside the U.S., don't call it football.

0: unless you plan to replace American football.
1: Well, some of the big games are being played at Dallas Stadium.
0: Uh-huh.
1: At Dallas Stadium.
0: Yeah. Where is that, Gary?
1: It must be in Dallas if it's Dallas Stadium. People of Arlington, not too pleased about that.
0: Oh, come on, Arlington. You had a good run.
1: Of the foreigners come in and change our stadium to Dallas Stadium. Who are these foreigners coming in?
0: Back when the stadium was in Irving. We're in Dallas with the Cowboys. No, you're not.
1: And I kept seeing news stories. There they are. They're covering up AT&T Stadium. It's now going to be Dallas Stadium, even though it's in Arlington.
0: All right. Wow. You know, it's, and honestly, the argument, you know, it's, you know, with the people who, well, you know, it's the most popular sport outside the U.S. I don't live outside the U.S. I don't care. There are many things that are popular outside the U.S. I don't care. And if you love it, I also don't care. Good for you. Enjoy it. You should enjoy it. I don't need to pretend to enjoy it. I just don't. You know?
1: By the way, with the Stars saying they're going to move to, Plano?
0: Yeah.
1: And then it's funny because people kept saying, the Mavs aren't moving out of Dallas. They're still in the Dallas proper. They're just not going to be downtown.
0: Yeah.
1: The best one I saw the other day was the sixth-floor museum is moving to Plano. At Dealey Plaza is moving to Plano.
0: And it'll be on the fourth floor, probably. We didn't have room on the sixth. Sorry. What? By the way.
1: When
0: it comes to men's soccer, if I wanted to see a bunch of guys, you know, in one venue running around not scoring, I'd go to a Rush concert.
1: Well, that's where I'll be 2 weeks from tomorrow. So,
0: well, and also, this is you know, with Antigone Drums, and by the way, everything coming out of the LA Forum show the other night, Governor DeSantis even commented on it. He said, you can never replace Neil, but you can certainly have a successor, the proper successor, something to that effect. And Governor DeSantis, you're absolutely right on that. And I'm watching, and these are, amateur videos, but I watched them do the entire suite of 2112. It was unbelievable. But it's also the first time that the other two guys in Rush, Alex and Getty, have had someone say to them, hey, there's an attractive woman backstage.
1: They said, I saw the other day, it was like, oh, finally, there's a woman at a Rush show. And
0: yeah, like, it's like, first time ever.
1: And she's on stage.
0: Well, and all the guys in the audience, because here's the thing. When you see the, I think you saw the same one I saw. Tom Sawyer. And this is the show at the LA Forum. So, you know, it's a big, big deal. And she crushed it. I mean, she crushed it.
1: I mean, that was one of the reasons is, you know, because I actually got tickets.
0: Yeah.
1: It was funny. They came up for sale and it said, you know, I've got the City MasterCard.
0: Yeah.
1: And I've looked at other concerts before. It's never done any, never couldn't get in for anything.
0: Right.
1: And all of a sudden, I do it, and it goes, you got two seats if you want them. Here they are. And I went, well, these are perfect. Like first row of the balcony at whatever they're going to be calling the arena in Fort Worth now.
0: Yeah.
1: Because it was Dickies are changing it. But, you know, when they made that, that's like 15,000. Mm-hmm. They made that arena. You know, the whole end zone crumbles back to put a stage in there.
0: Right.
1: It's not like you have the whole end zone behind you and, where nobody sits. It goes right into that, so there's extra seating. But they made that arena to be acoustically perfect.
0: Right.
1: Mm-hmm. And, you know, for a larger, they consider one of the best arenas in the world to see a show. I saw Trans-Siberian Orchestra there a couple of years ago, and it was perfect. Yeah. I mean, it was just, I'm like, they have to be lip-syncing. This cannot be real. It's just sounded so good. But when the tickets were there, I went, and I don't own one Rush album.
0: Mm.
1: And growing up in Buffalo, you know, we heard Rush before anybody.
0: Yeah. You know, well, for me, I mean, I was steeped in Fly By Night and 2112.
1: I never had to buy any Rush because it was always on the radio. But what got me was what got a lot of people. Just could never get by Getty's voice.
0: I liked it early on. I liked it actually throughout the career. I think on the live shows, it's very clear there's certain notes, you know, you can't hit at a certain age. The one thing that it appears that they're not doing is live auto correct, live pitch correct, which a lot of bands do. There was, you know, back in the day, there was lip syncing going on by a lot of bands, but Getty's singing live and, you know, which is fine. There are some notes I think he recognizes he can't hit. So he sings like the alternate, which would be, you know, the version of it, basically hitting the notes that he can hit. And it's almost like singing harmony, the harmony version. And that's good. For me, I don't think I needed to see them live again. I knew there was going to be a lot of press about this and a lot of videos. I've seen them, I don't know how many times over the years. Three or four, I think, is the count. I know I have tickets for my ticket stub still for three of the shows. But I think I saw ultimately four.
1: Well, I was a big fan of hers when she played in Jeff Beck, so I'm a huge Jeff Beck fan.
0: Yeah.
1: And
0: which probably was harder than quite frankly, than trying to fill the shoes of Neil Peart.
1: We talked about that, you know, to play, you know, for,
0: I mean, because it's so, you know, I said it when Jeff Beck passed away. There are so many techniques that you could try and steal from people like Eddie Van Halen, the guitar greats, Stevie Ray Vaughan, Jimi Hendrix, you know, all of that. By the way, those that may not know, Jimi Hendrix was Mitch Mitchell's guitar player, the drummer Mitch Mitchell. The drummers always say Jimi Hendrix was his guitar player, not the other way around. He wasn't the drummer for Hendrix. But if you look at the greats and you look at the techniques, there are a handful of them where you can't duplicate it. There are some people that have done a great job in trying to play the songs, but Beck was one of them. I think, Mark Knopfler is right in there where you can't do what they do because of their unique style.
1: Dire Straits.
0: You know, it's just, yeah, and it's just unbelievable. You know, and so I, you and I were talking about it, in one of our meetings the other night, and it was like, that may be, if not more difficult, certainly about as difficult as trying to play Neil Peart live. Now, Neil, they talked about how difficult it was. And you know, you've got all these drummers who do these massive shows, their final tour, which was, I think 2015, there were things that were going on with him. We didn't know at that time that he was ill, but some other things that were going on. He had gone on a long motorcycle ride, and his boots had worn blisters on his feet. And so he would tape them up and play every night, you know, a real trooper. But trying to, you know, as I think Governor DeSantis put it best, you're not going to, there is no replacement, but an honorable successor to that, to be able to play that show, because she is also a technician. She's the way that Neil was. And if you know anything about drums, I started playing drums about the same time I started playing guitar. Played drums in high school band. And I'm nowhere near the level, of course, that they are, but I have an understanding of what it takes, how much work that would be to reach her level. My gosh.
1: Yeah.
0: It's natural talent, certainly, but it's also the work when you've got to fit in because she's played with the greats.
1: Yeah. It's, and for me, like I said, when I just happened to go and I went, well, you know something? For me, it was really after Neil's death and I watched so many of the documentaries and I found them fascinating.
0: Yeah.
1: Fascinating. And then I was always, it was interesting. I was always a fan of the lyrics of Subdivision.
0: Mm-hmm. Yeah.
1: Not that I consider, I mean, that, and to me, that was one of their poppy songs.
0: Oh, yeah,
1: But I think the beginning of it is a great intro to any song.
0: Yeah. Yeah.
1: But I loved Subdivisions because it talked about alienation.
0: Mm-hmm.
1: It talked about peer pressure, you know, to conform. And it talked about, and I know people, I know people that, you know, the song Subdivision is about the fact that you grow up in a subdivision. And, you know, you meet the same people, and what you are, you're always expected to be in
0: right.
1: that peer group.
0: Right.
1: And
0: yeah.
1: I know,
0: box cutter kind of.
1: I know a couple of people that actually grew up mm-hmm. in a subdivision, women.
0: Mm-hmm.
1: I don't know any men that fit this, but two women I know that even as they grew up, the expectations of their friends were they could only reach a certain level. And that level was where they were in junior high school, that you could never advance. And they were actually told this by their friends and parents of their friends. Look, this is where you are and this is where you're always going to be.
0: Mm-hmm.
1: And I always found it fascinating in Subdivision, you know, that whole concept, you know, related to me. But I just said, you know, always become more impressed through the years of Alex's guitar work
0: yeah.
1: and his production work. I'm a huge.
0: Yeah.
1: Oh, what's the band that he does? He produced a great guitarist out of Canada called, the Dave Barrett Trio.
0: Mm.
1: And Alex produced, I think there, two albums ago, I think it was, he produced it. It's a great album. It really, really, really is. And for me, I got lost because remember, I grew up on the border. There's a ton of Canadian bands.
0: Mm-hmm.
1: And for me, at that time when Rush came out, you know, it was stuff like, you know, Max Webster, Chilliwack. I mean, I was into a different thing.
0: All of that hit big in San Antonio and Del Rio, and I'll still never be able to figure that out. Anybody who grew up down there back in the day in that era knows that the rock radio in San Antonio, of course, dominated, I think rock radio in Texas, along with Dallas stations, but I was listening to San Antonio stations, but Canadian bands, Moxie, Rush, all of them were getting airplay.
1: And then I was getting into prog rock, so Saga out of the Toronto area
0: mm-hmm.
1: was big, and it just sort of, Rush was there, but it was never, you know, it's like for me with AC/DC.
0: Mm-hmm.
1: I never bought one AC/DC record. You didn't have to.
0: Mm-hmm.
1: They were always on, but I always thought, you know, AC/DC comes on in the car and you blast it.
0: Mm-hmm.
1: And I would never forget working at the steel mill and the first time I heard Back in Black and, you know, knew it was about Bon Scott and went, whoa.
0: Mm-hmm.
1: You know, it's just like, whoa. And then when it hit 3 a.m. when I was working third shift as a machinist at Worthington Compressors in South Buffalo, this massive complex with foot ceilings and everything, all these huge cranes coming down. And at 3 a.m, this one station played Hell's Bells every single day at 3 a.m. The bell would go bung,
0: yeah,
1: bung, and you could hear it throughout the entire plant.
0: Yeah.
1: And that was just, and so those are just, but I never bought one of their records.
0: Yeah. Yeah.
1: And never had any interest in seeing them live.
0: Yeah. I bought the Bon Scott. I saw them live twice. I bought the Bon Scott albums. Never saw them with Bon Scott. But the Brian Johnson story, you know, he was actually, they called him to do an audition. He said, well, I'm going to be in that town. Because he had been singing with Jordy. And Bon Scott actually brought Brian Johnson's name up
1: before
0: he died
1: yep. mm-hmm.
0: and said, this guy's a great singer.
1: Yep.
0: So they called him to audition. He goes, well, I've got to do a jingle. The jingle was for Hoover Vacuums. You can still find it on YouTube. Brian Johnson from AC/DC singing it. And
1: I've heard some of the stuff from Jordy and you're like, okay, it's him, but it's just so different.
0: Well, it was a pop feel and of course different era really, but then he said, they sat him down and said, when he basically was kind of picked, they said, all right, here you go. They gave him a room with a bed, a nightstand, a pen, and some paper. And then he had started his own auto body shop. So he was thinking cars. And he wrote down, she was a fast machine. She kept her motor clean. The rest is history.
1: Yeah.
0: And
1: interesting.
0: Yeah.
1: Just interesting. just interesting stuff in music. But yeah, it'll be fun to go. And I was, my buddy Jerry's flying in.
0: Yeah.
1: You know, Jerry from Jerry and Mary and Gary.
0: Mm-hmm.
1: He's flying in.
0: I said,
1: I know it's going to catch you off guard. I go, but I pulled the ticket for a couple of tickets for Rush. You want to go? And he goes, yeah.
0: Yeah.
1: And I don't think he owns a Rush record either.
0: Mm-hmm.
1: But it was like, yeah. And I just said, as long as Getty stays away from the real high notes, I think it might be really cool.
0: Yeah. Yeah. It's real difficult, you know, and he's not going to fake it, you know. So yeah.
1: We are Run I Radio.
0: 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Fuel Power Max.
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0: Gary McNamara. All right, it's time for our Senator Kennedy audio cut of the week.
1: All right.
0: All right, talking about Graham Plattner.
1: All right.
0: And the Senate race in Maine. Here we go. All right.
2: And Mr. Plattner seems to be one of the new faces of the loon wing of the Democratic Party. He's angry. When I see him on TV, he always looks like he's straining to have a stool.
1: And I'm guessing he doesn't mean seat.
0: No.
1: Okay.
0: Let's continue with it. Yeah, more to say.
2: His supporters say, you don't understand him. He's just idiosyncratic. I guess he goose steps to the beat of his own drummer. But his history shows there's more than that. I mean, this guy makes Congresswoman Ocasio-Cortez look like Aunt B in Mayberry. I mean, his Mr. Plattner's comments about black people, his cavalier attitude toward rape, his stated preference for masturbating in a porter potty, his contempt for America. I think at one point he implied that he wished the Taliban were better shots to kill our people. This is not normal.
0: There you go.
1: That's true.
0: No, it is.
1: It's not normal.

0: ABC News, I'm Dave Packer. The U.S. and Iran trading strikes for the second day in a row. The Pentagon says multiple targets were hit, including Iranian air defenses and communication systems, and Iran firing back, again taking aim at U.S. allies in the region. American forces intercepting missiles bound for Jordan.
1: President Trump renewing his threat to target Iran's power plants and bridges, warning Iran will pay the price for taking too long to negotiate a peace deal.
2: They keep tapping us along. They keep playing us for suckers.
1: A top Iranian official threatening to expand the war, saying of the U.S., we are not afraid of fighting losers.
0: ABC's Martha Raddatz. Inflation making a comeback as the Iran war pushes oil and gas prices higher, the consumer price index surging 4.2% over the last year. Billionaire Bill Gates voluntarily appearing before Congress Wednesday for a closed-door hearing over his relationship with Jeffrey Epstein. Gates has called it, quote, a mistake. This is ABC News.
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1: And he's Eric Carly, and I'm Gary McNamara. Welcome. Thanks for being here.
2: Thank you.
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2: Yeah, and thank you. For
1: hey,
2: that.
1: Any grammatical errors I make or any stumbling, I'm old.
2: Yeah.
1: All right.
2: I'm not arguing that.
1: Noah Rothman wrote, that here's the headline in National Review, Graham Plantner is a very toxic masculinity stereotype the left invented. This is just a couple of great paragraphs when you think about it, when you think about the stereotype that the left has created about men.
2: Mm-hmm.
1: That we live in the, oh, what's the word again? I can say plutocracy, not plutocracy.
2: Yeah.
1: I got mind blank here. Oh, I just was thinking about it a couple seconds ago, and it's just the male-dominated society. The patriarchy.
2: Oh, yeah.
1: The whole thing with the patriarchy and the patriarchy and men control.
2: When they're the ones, when they're the side on the left,
1: right,
2: that is pushing women out of women's sports.
1: Right. You know, the whole patriarchy, we got to get rid of the patriarchy. You know, Me Too has now become, he says, and Nazis, you've destroyed that. So it's more than just two things. It's also the patriarchy you've destroyed.
2: And by the way, nobody can wear that mustache correctly except for Skunk Baxter. Give it up.
1: Right. But the whole toxic masculinity that, you know, that's what men are, and especially conservative men. And the point Noah Rothman's coming out and saying, he goes, everything that they made up about men, everything that they said all men were like, the patriarchy, sexism, mm-hmm. misogyny, is all encapsulated in Plantner.
2: Yeah.
1: It's like, here's your rights here. Then in the wake of the Democratic Party stumbles in 2024, the progressive political class concluded that they had alienated far too many men. Kamala Harris's defeat set off a panicky scramble to address the problem.
2: Permission with, structure.
1: With gimmicks. We just need our own Joe Rogan to compete in the manosphere,
2: you
1: they would
2: had
1: tell
2: Joe
1: themselves.
2: Rogan.
1: If we were less wonkish, we might break through. It was self-flattery dressed up as a critique. True believers in the toxic masculinity construct seem to have taken a different approach. Give the bastards what they want. That's how you get a Graham Plantner. The top of the ticket in Maine embodies all the worst traits that the progressive left assume were present in all men. He's a habitual liar and a provocateur. He's crude. He's boorish. He glamorizes violence for its own sake. He thinks in stereotypes. He is allegedly physically and emotionally abusive to the women in his life. Progressives spent the better part of a decade telling themselves and anyone willing to listen that all men were, in their way, Plantnerian. And I saw that word and I went, I don't know that word. It's an offshoot of Plantner.
2: Yeah, there you go.
1: In their own ways, were Plantner. In Maine, they're selling the voters the vicious stereo archetype that they constructed in their own minds.
2: Yeah.
1: Wow.
2: No, that's exactly it.
1: Look, wow.
2: And we didn't need to go any further than, and that was so well written, but we don't need to go any further than Tim Walz. He was the permission structure. He said it.
1: They needed more toxic masculinity.
2: Well, you got to have the proper mustache, number one.
1: Then Tim could give.
2: Yeah.
1: No, but you're right. Only Skunk Baxter can
2: only
1: pull that
2: Skunk
1: off.
2: Baxter yeah. can make that happen. Yeah. For those that don't know, guitarist for Donna Summer.
1: But you know, the...
2: Waiting for the email correction. By the way, that's also correct.
1: He played with everybody.
2: He did. He said at one time during that time he was doing so many disco songs, he and another session guitarist would call each other and say, okay, what, you know, let's try and guess the one note we would be playing all week long, because disco basically was one note. So what note will it be this week? And now, then he got the call from Donald
1: the interesting
2: Trump.
1: Thing about him, though, because and it was funny, because I was telling my brother about it the other day. My brother was at we were talking about Woodstock. He'd watched a documentary on Woodstock. And I told him, I said, you know, Jeff Skunk Baxter was great friends with Jimi Hendrix and said, Hendrix's version of the Star Spangled Banner was not an anti-war anthem.
2: No.
1: He said,
2: he was a patriot. He said,
1: Jimi Hendrix was a patriot. He goes, you know, yeah, he was into drugs and everything else. He served. He goes, he did not buy into the anti-war stuff.
2: Right.
1: He goes, and people didn't know it.
2: Right.
1: He goes, but I knew him and I knew him well.
2: Yeah.
1: So, what a historian he is to listen to, to him. You know, the other thing though, cause we talk about misogyny and sexism and all that, and we were talking about, you know, them going to the Rush concert in two weeks from tomorrow. And, you know, Annika, you know, the drummer for Jeff Beck is, the drummer there. And, you know, and you hear all this, well, is there sexism or, you know, this and kind of woman. And you see people make that accusation that other people are doing it, but I don't see it.
2: No.
1: Because, you know, it's like when, Ann and Nancy Wilson of Heart talked about the sexism that they got. Well, that was inside the record industry and the music business.
2: Yeah, the executives.
1: I never, when I look back at the music that I, you know, I like, you sit there and you say, Taylor Swift sucks. Oh, then you hate women artists. Mm. No. And, you know, and I go back to all women that I use, because what I really became a fan of was really the women of Motown.
2: Well, you know, Hart wrote Barracuda, and it was about an executive, actually.
1: Yeah.
2: The song Barracuda was about an executive. I was a kid, and when I remember the first time listening to the Dog and Butterfly album, and I'm like, oh, man. I mean, it was, everything was just spot on. Some of the stuff in the 80s.
1: Well, they had to go ballads, you know.
2: Well, even they say there's a couple of songs they no longer perform, you know, for various reasons from that album. But, and the fact that the only number one song they've ever had was sang by Nancy, not Ann.
1: What was that?
2: These Dreams.
1: Oh.
2: Yeah.
1: Okay.
2: Yeah. It's, and, you know, she did a great job, but that was kind of, that era was different for them. Ann talks about that, the MTV age, though. They were like, okay, we're doing videos now. You need to lose weight. You need to do this.
1: Well, I actually saw the original, you know, What About Love?
2: Mm-hmm. Mm-hmm.
1: I actually saw the band that made that song.
2: Mm-hmm.
1: Back in probably 79 or 80, a band called Toronto from Toronto.
2: Mm-hmm.
1: They're the ones, you know, Hart didn't write that song. What
2: right,
1: about love?
2: Right.
1: And, I didn't have any prejudice. Growing up, I didn't have any prejudices at all. I mean, in music, certainly none at all. If I liked it, it was great. I didn't care the color of the skin. I didn't care the style. I just cared about talent.
2: Right.
1: Even when I was younger. And so when Hart came out, I was like, wow. But it was interesting how all these women talk about the sexism that they encountered. I'm like, where? The audience? No, the record business. Oh, where the liberals are.
2: Mm-hmm. Executives.
1: Executives, at
2: that time.
1: Right. And so, but yeah, I just thought about that when we're talking about Plattner and the sexism and all that, but because we had talked about
2: Well, but you know, it's kind of the same line. I mean, the liberals always say, you know, look at how many Hollywood liberals, covered up the big, scandal with what's his name? The producer.
1: Yeah.
2: And
1: Harvey Weinstein.
2: And that they, at that point, they all knew it. There were jokes made about it at award shows. And if you look at that, everybody in the room at those award shows had the power by then to do something about it and say something about it. And then they just didn't. And, you know, if you're young and new in the industry, you know, I believe you still have to say something. Otherwise, it's going to happen to others. But when you're powerful, people like Jane Fonda and other people, you know, and the comments that were made after all that came to be, it was like, wait a minute. You guys had leverage at that time. You no longer needed Harvey Weinstein. And by the way, if you think you did, does that not prevail over your career? I would think it would.
1: And when I heard, some people, not a defense, but they were saying, well, he might have been that way even in the 70s and the 80s, but it was more accepted back then. And I remember hearing that and going, no, it wasn't.
2: No.
1: No, it wasn't. I worked in the bank at that time. It wasn't accepted. And I worked for Harvey Weinstein.
2: Not in movies, to be clear.
1: At the club that he owned, the small club he owned, which was the first place the Police, for example, played when they came to Buffalo.
2: Mm-hmm.
1: A club called Stage One. I was a club DJ there. I played tunes in between the sets of the bands. And, he probably was in there. I never met him. But that place was run. I mean, the management ran that place. You know, it was professional.
2: It was never accepted.
1: It was never accepted. It wasn't accepted between the employees. It wasn't accepted anywhere. And where I was in the 70s, it was never accepted. That kind of stuff. And so when they started using that as a defense for him, well, you know, it was more accepted back then. No, it wasn't.
2: No.
1: Quit that job, and I quit that. It wasn't my full time job. I was helping out. I was helping out a friend of mine, the late Tom Conley, who was a great club DJ. Different than club DJs are today. This is mixing rock tunes back then.
2: Mm, yeah,
1: it's because they came in. They said, okay, everybody who works here has to take a lie detector test in the next 90 days, or you're gone. What? And then New York State made lie detector tests illegal. And I went, they did at one point, I think, in the next 6 months. But I just said, well, I'm putting in my 90-day notice. They go, what are you hiding? I go, what are you talking about? Half the records in that booth I bought. I really didn't make much money working here because you guys never had a record collection. You go in there, probably 50 of those records are mine.
2: Mm.
1: I go, no, I'm just not going to take a lie detector test to have a job. Were you going to take a lie detector test to make sure you're a good boss? And so I just, and they were just, I'll never forget, everybody was shocked. Everybody else was like, really? I go, nah, I'm not taking a lie detector test to stay here. It's a part-time job. I'm doing it for the fun of it.
2: Plus, years from now, we'll all find out what the owner is all about.
1: Exactly. I wish I would have said, well,
2: right?
1: If the owners take it, then I will too.
2: Yeah. If Harvey does it, I will.
1: If Harvey does it, I'll do it. Yeah.
2: But yeah.
1: Because he was part of Harvey and Corky's Harvey and Corky's production. They were the big concert promoter in Buffalo. That's how Harvey Weinstein started.
2: Mm. Yeah.
1: Him and his partner Corky.
2: Mm.
1: And so I think they would book at the big auditorium. They owned the Century Theater and they owned Stage One. So they had they booked the big arena.
2: Right.
1: They booked, you know, the theater and then they booked the club.
2: Right.
1: And the first place the Police played was there.
2: Yeah.
1: Yeah. So, right at like the week that Roxanne came out.
2: Hmm.
1: So, yeah, Aerosmith played there one time under a different name. They came in a different name and Aerosmith played there. Bunch of different great bands played there.
2: Yeah.
1: Yeah.
2: Yeah.
1: But this whole thing about Platner, it's really interesting because now you've got three things. They can't use Nazi anymore. They can't say Republicans are Nazi because you got a real one.
2: Yeah.
1: And then the entire thing of sexism, misogyny. Sorry.
2: They own
1: it. You guys own it now.
2: Yep.
1: We are Red Eye Radio.
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0: We are Red Eye Radio. He's Eric Hurley, and I'm Gary McNamara in a sneezing fit.
1: It's like, yeah. I couldn't turn on the microphone. I was sneezing.
0: Yeah.
1: Oh, man. Oh, man. Oh, man.
0: Wow.
1: The summer allergies.
0: Yeah.
1: Yeah.
0: I think mine are letting up just a little bit. So, I've been better. Man.
1: Little sense of panic. It's like, Ron's pointing. It's like, time to go on. Go on. And I'm like,
0: you can't quit sneezing.
1: Punch you.
0: So yeah.
1: I'm okay right now.
0: So. All right. Good. Yeah. Be careful on your way home.
1: Who was I sneezing at?
0: I don't know.
1: At you.
0: No. I get it. 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
1: My gosh, I'm impersonating you now.
0: Yeah, I wouldn't. That's not a good play.

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7: ABC News, I'm Dave Packer. Ramped up attacks in the Middle East, the U.S. unleashing another round of strikes on Iran for the second day in a row. Iran fired back at neighboring U.S. allies, setting off alerts in Jordan and Kuwait. President Trump now threatening to bomb Iran Thursday if they don't agree to a deal. ABC News National Security and Defense Analyst Mick Mulroy was Deputy Assistant Secretary of Defense for the Middle East.
8: Hopefully, as the U.S. intended on this, this pushes them to the table and not away from it.
7: The escalation comes as the war is blamed for soaring prices, with inflation surpassing 4% for the first time in 3 years. And the market's taking a big hit Wednesday, the Dow tumbling 953 points, the NASDAQ and the S&P 500 also down. The trial is underway for the man accused of setting one of the most destructive wildfires in California history. Jonathan Rinder Kanesht has pleaded not guilty to starting the Palisades Fire in Los Angeles. This is ABC News.
9: 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From the LA News Radio Weather Center, as we head through the day on Thursday, a 40% chance of showers and thunderstorms after 2 p.m., otherwise partly sunny with a high near 88. On Thursday night, there is a chance of showers and possible thunderstorms before 2 a.m., mostly cloudy with a low around 67. Wrapping up your work week on Friday, mostly sunny with a high near 87, 40% chance of showers on Friday night under mostly cloudy skies with a low around 68. From the LA News Weather Center, I'm Eli the Weather Guy.
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0: when I see the real battles our brave, paralyzed veterans have faced defending our freedom. And when they come home.
1: I had just come home from serving over in Germany. Next thing I know, it was 3 weeks later. 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
2: While parachuting with my platoon, my parachute didn't open. 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
10: 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Gary McNamara and Eric Harley talk about everything from politics to social issues and news of the day. 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
11: All across America, we are Red Eye Radio. He is Eric Harley and I'm Gary McNamara. Hi. All right. We got a lot to talk about today.
12: Yeah, we do.
11: But I can't believe that I missed this. I did not see it in the interview that he did. But, you know, one of the things we said about Scott Pelley getting fired, one of the things I said is the first thing that I would notice if I was his boss and a ton of other, political activists that exist in there is it comes across to the public that you have no curiosity.
12: Yeah.
11: You know, when you look at the Andrew McCabe interview, for example, as we said, there was a complete lack of curiosity, which means you go in and you say, well, I don't understand this. You make this allegation. Where does this come from?
12: Right.
11: Well, we can't tell you. Well, then how do we know it's legit if you can't tell us? But, and so we brought that up the other day.

0: say that, you know, yes, he's a political activist, so there has to be a lack of curiosity for what you don't want to broadcast.
1: Yeah.
0: But when he said this, there were two things yesterday that I went, wow. When Scott Pelley said he had no idea who Barry Weiss was until it was announced she was going to be the head of CBS News, you're fired.
1: Yeah. Yeah, you're fired for, you sound like that reporter from the New York Times that pretended to be traveling and wrote articles as if he were traveling. Remember that years ago?
0: Yeah.
1: Several years ago. I forget how long ago that was, but it goes back several years. And it turns out the person was never actually traveling to go do the stories, just writing them from home. And I thought to myself at that time, well, why would you bother? You work for the New York Times. You're not interested in journalism. Go ahead and make it up as you go along. But it sounds like a lame excuse. Because remember his position in that meeting where he went off on the executive producer and Barry Weiss. It was, nobody knows you. You don't have experience. I mean, this is the thoughts he was trying to convey. Just attacking them on your nobodies. And now he's trying to use that as a defense for his behavior. There's no way you didn't know who Barry Weiss was. If Barry Weiss had never been on board at the Twitter files and came straight from New York Times to CBS, he would have run down the hall and give her a hug.
0: Oh, yeah.
1: That would have been, if she had never done the work at Twitter for right. Elon Musk's project, she would have been welcomed with, and straight from the New York Times, welcomed with open arms. He probably would have done a piece on 60 Minutes about her.
0: But it shows you the fact, either he's lying.
1: Yeah.
0: And I believe he's lying.
1: I believe he's lying.
0: Because she authored, remember, the Twitter files, she was the main author of it. And when did she put out that report? Which means she was working on it for a significant portion of that year.
1: Mm-hmm.
0: How long ago did the first report come out that, you know, Barry Weiss did that was one of the biggest story in the political story in the country for a significant period of time?
1: Yeah.
0: That was 2022.
1: Yeah.
0: So he's trying to convince you, Scott Pelley, that he had no idea of Barry Weiss authoring, you know, when that report came out, the first report in December of 2022.
1: Right.
0: So 3.5 years.
1: Right.
0: He had never had heard her name, had no idea what she did. And then she took that and catapulted that into the free press.
1: Mm-hmm. Which made noise.
0: Which absolutely made noise. And he's trying to convince you that he had no idea who she was until she was made the head of CBS News. He's lying.
1: He's lying. He's lying because he's trying to justify his childish behavior and his comments during that meeting that got him fired.
0: Yep. I had no idea who she was until she... It's like, it's an absolute lie. But if you're saying, well, how do you guys know what's in his brain? Because it was the biggest story of the year. It was the same thing with the New York... Remember when the New York Times wrote that editorial on the map for remember the map after the shooting
1: was it Heather somebody with that you mean the one that wrote the statistics report, the stats report?
0: The vice presidential candidate at that time. I got mine blank here. McCain's vice presidential candidate.
1: Sarah Palin.
0: Mm-hmm. Right. The whole Sarah Palin thing.
1: Yeah.
0: Of the
1: lawsuit and everything else. But what they wrote.
0: The target.
1: Yeah,
0: exactly.
1: Right.
0: And we said they knew it. They're lying. They knew it. because we all knew it. It was the biggest story in the media. They were lying.
1: Right. Yeah. Because that surrounded the Gabby Gifford shooting.
0: Right. The Gabby Gifford shooting. Exactly. Right. So they knew, you know, and we said, sorry, they're lying. But if you want to say, okay, you guys are going too far, well, then he should be fired then for a few reasons. Number one, he was lying. Or number two, if he's considered your main anchor of 60 Minutes and actually has no idea about the Twitter files, Barry Weiss, Elon Musk taking over Twitter, and he's completely clueless as to all of that ever existed, tell me where we are wrong in our analysis that he should be fired from 60 Minutes just because of that, even if you don't believe he was lying.
1: Well, it's because there are a few things here. You and I both believe he's lying.
0: Yes.
1: You're a horrible liar. That might be a reason for me to fire you. You can't even lie well because you're lying to make yourself look stupid.
0: And now,
1: you may be stupid, but I believe you're lying here.
0: Yes. There's no way you could miss that story.
1: There's no way.
0: You know, in fact, you think about it. Barry Weiss has been really at the forefront. You can look at her as the person because again, creating the free press, but she's been right in the heart of the debate about bias in the media. Because she's not a conservative Republican.
1: Right.
0: In her life, she's been a liberal Democrat. That's who she believed, and that was the story. And everybody listening right now, you know it. If you're a Democrat, you know it. And Scott Pelley had no idea who she was. It's not believable. And then the Leslie Stahl story. I mean, when she said, the worst thing she's ever experienced was the firing of Scott Pelley in her life. It's like, oh my God, what a blessed life you've lived.
1: Right.
0: If that's so, a coworker gets fired, that's the worst thing in your long life you've ever experienced. Again, I don't believe her.
1: No.
0: She's staying that because she wants to create this incredible drama, which again, if I'm CBS, I'm like, I don't want her.
1: All right. So CBS Evening News, Scott Pelley was no longer the anchor then, but CBS Evening News aired a story on the Twitter files December.
0: Well, of course they did.
1: 14th, 2022. And it was probably, you know, attacking, the Elon Musk and the idea of the Twitter files. I don't know, but I'm just guessing. But he was working for CBS News at the time at 60 Minutes.
0: Right. It was a huge story.
1: There's no way he didn't learn it through the hallways. If it was on the evening news, they probably put it on the table for 60 Minutes at some point. I don't know if they ever aired anything on 60 Minutes.
0: It was one of the biggest stories of 2022.
1: Yes.
0: And so
1: it was the change because it was after Elon Musk bought Twitter.
0: Right.
1: It was the change. In fact, without the Twitter files, there probably wouldn't have been much of the world would be saying, you know, oh, he's, you know, I mean, there's still many of them are still saying this. You know, he's just a, you know, someone who moved right. He's just a right winger, Elon Musk. And he's not justified. But if you took a look at just the basics of what was found in the Twitter files, you have to be frightened as to what your government would do and did do during those years at Twitter.
0: It's probably one of the biggest media stories.
1: Yeah, I don't know anybody that challenged the emails and the messages to you. That came out and challenged the messages between like the FBI and the staff at Twitter at the time that was exposed, all that stuff that was exposed. The evidence itself, I don't know that anybody ever came out.
0: No, they attacked them personally.
1: Right.
0: But no, I don't think anybody ever did. But it was I'm looking back and I'm thinking to myself, you know, again, I go back maybe a few years it may be the biggest, it might have been the biggest media story since the initial criticism of the Washington Post as the, you know, being criticized by the Nixon administration for Watergate.
1: Yeah, right.
0: Because that went on for a while. Those stories went on for a significant period of time. But, you know, Elon Musk taking over Twitter, the censoring, the FBI's involvement in it, what the Twitter files found out, may be the biggest media story in the past half century. Maybe even bigger than Watergate. Because Watergate was just an investigation of a newspaper investigating a story. This was about government intrusion and government influence to censor what they didn't like through private organizations and private media outlets, and a ton of people that were anti one candidate involved in working in social media to help censor, with a relationship, law enforcement, with a relationship to current law enforcement working in the FBI.
1: The closest 60 Minutes ever did on the Twitter files was a piece in November of 22, early November of 22, on social media and political polarization in America. Just generally speaking, the chat, the back and forth on social media. But there's no way. The following month, CBS Evening News, and again, he wasn't anchor then, Scott Pelley, but down the hallway at CBS Evening News, they did a story on it, and there's no way he didn't know about it then. Well, you're lying, Scott Pelley.
0: But that was just the report that came out. They had to do story after story.
1: Oh, yeah.
0: I'm assuming of the actual, remember, congressional hearings.
1: Yes.
0: Where you had, you know, Schellenberger out there, because they were part of it also, Schellenberger and Taibbi, especially that were being attacked personally. And then remember what a big story it was. Was it Taibbi? Where the FBI showed up at his, or the IRS showed up at his door? Or was it Schellenberger? I can't remember who it was.
1: I can't remember which one it was, but it was one of those
0: right,
1: two.
0: Remember that whole thing?
1: They showed up the day he was testifying.
0: Right, the day he was testifying. And remember they said it was about a refund or something. It was like, yeah, the IRS doesn't show up at your door like that.
1: Yeah, we owe you money.
0: And so it was such a big story, and Scott Pelley is trying to convince you that he didn't know about any of it. Well, then you're fired. You're fired because you're either lying, or it proves what I've said. You are in this insular bubble,
1: yeah,
0: where you have no idea what the hell's going on in the world, and you're considered one of the major focus points of 60 Minutes.
1: You're a horrible liar.
0: Yeah.
1: You made up a lie that just makes you sound ignorant.
0: I know. It's just like, and I'm, that was the other
1: you
0: thing.
1: Know who
0: was there,
1: sounds
0: was
1: like?
0: There any, was there any self, my thought was, is there any self-awareness here at all? Do you know what you're doing? Do you know how you're making yourself look like an idiot to anybody who has any type of basic intelligence at all? By the way, is he not childlike?
1: He really is. No, he is. He's a teenager who believes, he's that kind of teenager who believes he knows more than the parents.
0: Yeah.
1: And he's sounding like he's, I'm just Ron Burgundy. I just read what's on the prompter. I didn't know this Barry Weiss. I don't know who he is. It's a she. Oh, I'm just learning that. Good. Then your firing is justified.
0: Yes.
1: Because you're ignorant. It was a massive turn in social media. I believe it's what prompted Zuckerberg to eventually go on Rogan and say, well, yeah, they called us during the summer of, 2016 about the laptop, or 2020 about the laptop. And said, there's going to be some misinformation. We need you to throttle that misinformation down. Zuckerberg, that was his version of the Facebook files, basically. Mm-hmm. When he was on Rogan, I think maybe another interview or two, he might have said similar things. But basically, that this was a huge, huge, huge story. And by the way, if you didn't do it, it also explains the justification for change, big change, at your parent company, CBS News. Because that right there tells you, well, I didn't even, so you guys never did a story on it. Because imagine that was Trump's FBI controlling all social media. Imagine that was Trump directing that. A GOPer was directing that.
0: Cash Patel calling social media to say,
1: and setting
0: this story's
1: up office.
0: Coming out. Could you throttle this down a little
1: bit? I mean, they were basically setting up office at Twitter, the FBI was. They were setting up it was like a satellite office, almost. You know, they had just become so cozy there at Twitter controlling the message. And we know Facebook the same thing.
0: We are Red Eye Radio.
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0: We're on our radio. He's Eric Carney, and I'm Gary McNamara. You know, the one thing when you look back at it here where you know, we know Scott Pelley is lying when he said he didn't know who Barry Weiss was because it was the biggest media story for a significant period of time for over a year.
1: Yeah.
0: I mean, it was, and it's still huge today.
1: Yeah.
0: You know, him purchasing it and then starting the Twitter files. And then remember, how many reports did Barry Weiss put out? How many installments of the Twitter file were there?
1: Oh man.
0: One, two, three, four, 10, 15, 20 installments of the Twitter files.
1: It seemed like we were getting a new one all the time.
0: Right. We're released,
1: yeah,
0: between December and March of 2023. It was a story that was out there every single day. And Democrats, as we talked about when the hearings took place, you know, the personal attacks on, you know, on Taibbi and Schellenberger, and then Schellenberger get, or which I forgot which one got the visit from the IRS agents at his house.
1: The days he was testifying.
0: Wow. For Pelley to say he didn't know it.
1: Yeah.
0: Who she was. He's lying.
1: Fine.
2: ABC News, I'm Dave Packer. Ramped up attacks in the Middle East, the U.S. unleashing another round of strikes on Iran for the second day in a row. Iran fired back at neighboring U.S. allies, setting off alerts in Jordan and Kuwait. President Trump now threatening to bomb Iran Thursday if they don't agree to a deal. ABC News National Security and Defense Analyst Mick Mulroy was Deputy Assistant Secretary of Defense for the Middle East.
3: Hopefully, as the U.S. intended on this, this pushes them to the table and not away from it.
2: The escalation comes as the war is blamed for soaring prices, with inflation surpassing 4% for the first time in 3 years. And the market's taking a big hit Wednesday, the Dow tumbling 953 points, the NASDAQ and the S&P 500 also down. The trial is underway for the man accused of setting one of the most destructive wildfires in California history. Jonathan Rinder Kanesht has pleaded not guilty to starting the Palisades Fire in Los Angeles. This is ABC News.
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1: We're Red Eye Radio. He's Eric Carly, and I'm Gary McNamara. The inflation numbers have come out. By the way, Mr. President, what not to say when an inflation report comes out. I love inflation.
2: Yeah.
1: Even if you say because when the war is over, it will come down. You never say the words, I love inflation, because it will be used against every Republican coming up in November.
2: Yep. Yep. Yep. The second half of that will never be
1: right.
2: Put in the ads. It's the first half. And even though their side said it and tried to promote inflation as a good thing when it was over 9% and saying that means people are spending more money.
1: It's one of the reasons they lost.
2: Yeah.
1: One of the major reasons they lost.
2: Yep.
1: Again, this is politics 101.
2: Yeah.
1: And I'm sorry for people that say, well, Trump's not a politician. He is now.
2: Yes. I thought we were beyond that, but yeah, you're right.
1: Yeah,
2: we probably have to.
1: The words never to say, politics 101. You never say the words, I love inflation.
2: Yeah, no.
1: I love the inflation. You never say those words ever.
2: No.
1: No.
2: Nope, no, no.
1: Yeah, but he finished it up. Doesn't matter.
2: No, yeah.
1: You say, no, we all hate inflation, but, right?
2: You say inflation is transitory.
1: No. You don't say that
2: well,
1: either.
2: Well, in this
1: no.
2: case, you actually could say that it's temporary based on the war.
1: Do not say it's do not use the word transitory. Stay away from any T word.
2: As a result of our efforts in Iran, which will have a long-term benefit, which will mean a safe and prosperous United States, this is only temporary, and I'm telling you right now, it's going to be great. And we're going to take care of Iran, which gets us to the comments on Iran and the actions against Iran.
1: Which we'll get to in a minute here, but yeah. I just want to, let me just get to... The problem, I think it was the Babylon Bee that had the headline.
2: Hmm.
1: Let me just check here. By the way, I just looked up, I see Maine update state flag with swastika, and it's a state, Maine state flag with a swastika. Where was it yesterday? It was, I don't know, maybe it's not on the page. Maybe they just had it as a, you know, on social media, but it was, people still looking for the benefit of the Iran war.
2: Yeah.
1: It was a Babylon Bee headline. Yeah. And again, I say that because Babylon Bee is a Christian pro-Trump.
2: Yeah.
1: And they're not anti-Trump at all.
2: No.
1: Parody website. So I saw that yesterday. I'm like, oh boy. But when you look at it, just get to look at the inflation numbers and then we'll get down to all the Iran stuff. The consumer price index increased 4.2% last year relative to a year earlier, the highest annual inflation rate since April of 23, and an increase from 3.8% in April. 60% of it, though, because of energy prices.
2: Yeah.
1: Okay.
2: Right,
1: so
2: right.
1: you look at it and you can say, all right, the economically speaking, the economists looked at it and said, well, really can't get anything on this because the energy prices are so much of it. Right at the moment, I don't care about, it's not the economic issues that's number one to me. It's the political issue of how this will hurt you in November.
2: And
1: that's why when he said, oh, I love the inflation, it's like, oh God, please just shut up. But when you look at it, food from home still up 2.7%. Food away from home up 3.5%. That's interesting because food away from home normally the last couple of months has been lower than food, food at home. It's actually been lower.
2: Yeah. But there have been some fast food menu adjustments, I think during that period, which is why that may have happened.
1: Energy up, 23.5%, gasoline 40.5%, of course, Electricity, 5.9%. Pipe gas, 3%. Apparel, you know, you look at it now as we get closer to, you know, well, I mean, with schools ending, for example, just is ending on the East Coast. It's been out for a few weeks, but still you've got over the summer looking for school stuff. Apparel up 4.8%. Rent of primary residence, 2.9%. New vehicles and used cars down. That's because they're not selling. You saw the OEMs a couple of weeks ago said expect a bad year.
2: Yeah.
1: Right. You had motor vehicle maintenance and repair, 6.1%. Motor vehicle insurance up, 6.1%. Airfare, 26.7%. Medical care services, 3.8%. And so, I mean, you look at those numbers and you can throw out the numbers and say this, you know, it's, you take out the energy prices and it's not that bad. Economically speaking, you can say that if hypothetically, if the war ends in a month and gasoline prices come down. My major concern right now, as I said, everything I'm focused on is I want the Republicans to win. Any criticism I have towards Republicans and the administration is based on one thing. Not that I want the Democrats to win. I want the Republicans to win. And it seems like at times they are not as focused as the members of their party wish them to be.
2: You know, I'm thinking in my mind, looking at the calendar, if you were going to do what needs to be done and complete the mission in Iran, which I believe should include two main items, and that is taking the regime out and then getting the securing and getting and keeping the uranium. That two-tier mission, I'm thinking to myself, well, I mean, you probably could do it in 8 weeks, but I don't know. That seems like a short period for me. But let's just say you could do it in 8 weeks. That still basically gets you to mid-August. Prices start dropping on energy late August. The driving season will be ending in late August. And then you start seeing then the energy prices because of heating oil, just natural demand, would come back as the months start to cool. But the point would be is that if you could get that mission done, you might be able to settle the markets. But I don't even know if you have that kind of time. Even if you could get the mission done in 8 weeks, you're asking for the public to have the perception of, I saw gas at 313 the other day. And I thought to myself,
1: I paid 320, which is really a dollar lower than it was.
2: Yeah. And so, and the president, in fact, told us yesterday why that was.
1: Right.
2: They have been sneaking oil through the Strait of Hormuz all along, and Iran just discovered it, and the supply, and he said it was millions of barrels a day. So, if the supply, again, if there was this glut.
1: A total of 100 million barrels, which would be 5 days supply for the United States.
2: Right. And if you're looking at that, you know, that effort, if there was some kind of offshore glut or whatever, which has happened, you know, I didn't hear anything like that, but this was a secretive mission, he said. No lights on the freighters, nothing. So he said Iran found out about it or they'd still be doing it. Is that more justification of, all right, you're going to have to control the Strait of Hormuz. The down pilots is one thing, but beyond that, you've got to control Iran. You've got to control the regime. You've got to get the mission done. There's no discussion. There is no deal to be had with Iran. No one believes that. And the administration knows that. So trying to kick the can until November 3rd is a futile effort. You're going to have a two-tier mission. You take out the regime and you get control of all of the uranium. And I don't know if that can be done right now. I'm just throwing this out. That's in order to complete conquering Iran, that's what you're going to have to do. And then, of course, maintain the Strait of Hormuz.
1: Look, the president yesterday said what the biggest supporters of what he has done, you know, initially what he did in Iran, have been saying all along. In fact, if you look at the New York Post editorial, which we read on the air yesterday, the New York Post editorial said that Trump's advisors need to stop, you know, having the United States look like suckers. And the president said yesterday,
2: yeah,
1: he said those words.
2: Yep.
1: Iran is playing us for suckers,
2: yep,
1: which means they're playing you for a sucker.
2: Yeah.
1: Because you're the only one that matters. You're the guy running
2: this
1: the
2: is
1: whole
2: all
1: thing.
2: About you. You're the,
1: so, yep, so Trump came out and said they're playing me for a sucker.
2: Yeah.
1: Which is exactly, and so everything that he has been saying, all the 38 times that the New York Post actually counted, that he has said we're close to a deal, was all BS. All of it.
2: They were stalling. If you were helping them, if you were stalling and believing the talks were going anywhere, you were helping them do whatever that was.
1: By the way, I'm saying Iran was BSing. You're not BSing if you believe it. If Trump believed it. Here's my point. Did Trump really believe it, or was he just doing that politically because he was trying, he thought it was politically advantageous to keep promoting it, even if he knew we weren't close to a deal?
2: It's hard to know.
1: I don't know.
2: And I thought for the first few weeks, this gives you room for a very important intel mission. Let the dust settle. But we're so far past that. Now it is, Iran's had time to, according to reports and satellite photos, start to dig out the rubble of those missile sites and possibly make progress at getting the uranium. Now, it's been told by the administration, and I think a couple of people in the media said, well, they don't have the equipment to get all the uranium. I don't know that. I don't know what equipment they're being supplied by China, by Russia. The Israelis have been hanging out in Azerbaijan with troops there. That was discovered, and that's the land between Russia and Iran. You have to go through Azerbaijan if you're going to move by land. And so, it's hard to know what's going on and what they're being supplied with, what Iran has. I think, again, the first few weeks, it's heavy intel mission to find out what's left when the dust settles. But if you do believe that they're at the table and they want a meaningful deal, first of all, you're a sucker to believe it, that they would ever abide by the deal.
1: Right. Because they'll write a deal, they'll put it down on paper, and then just, you know, okay, all right, well, now it's going to be 60 days or 90 days where we come to a, you know, a ceasefire. Remember, because it was a ceasefire and then a peace deal 60 to 90 days down the road or whatever.
2: Yeah, right.
1: And they're like, fine, we'll just keep breaking it all the way then.
2: Right.
1: And that's the whole point. Even when the president said, because it seemed like he was coming out strong yesterday, you know, and then it was like, I got a call. They called me directly and they're ready to deal and they better. Otherwise we bomb the S out of them tomorrow.
2: No.
1: And it's just like, well, no, they're extending it. They're extending
2: there's
1: it.
2: There's no deal to be
1: it.
2: Had.
1: They're extending it.
2: There's no deal to be had.
1: Right.
2: Take out the regime.
1: All there is the United States setting the terms and verifying it.
2: Yeah, and the regime has to be gone, because even if we have the uranium, the regime is going to fund, if you let them play in the oil game, they're going to fund their proxies.
1: Which will be attacking the United States.
2: Yes.
1: We are Red Eye Radio.
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0: We are Redeye Radio. He's our crony, and I'm Gary McNamara. Real quickly looking at the latest reports of what might be going on overnight, and there was, you know, some of the reports that over Israel and Jordan, whatever, that there were other, you know, missiles and,
1: right,
0: and things like that.
1: Right.
0: And I was reading that on X, you know, I haven't seen it, just went to Fox News, haven't seen an update on it, but we'll do some research on that to find out the latest on that. Because as we know, even after the, and by the way, those helicopter pilots, you read the story on that, they were awful lucky. The drone, the explosives in the drone didn't blow up.
1: Yeah. Right.
0: With the helicopter right between them.
1: Right. Yeah.
0: And so.
1: Yeah, that story is.
0: Yeah, that's
1: wild.
0: It was wild. So, it's going to be interesting to see what happens in the next 36 hours.

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9: ABC News, I'm Dave Packer. The U.S. and Iran trading strikes for the second day in a row. The Pentagon says multiple targets were hit, including Iranian air defenses and communication systems. And Iran firing back, again taking aim at U.S. allies in the region. American forces intercepting missiles bound for Jordan.
10: President Trump renewing his threat to target Iran's power plants and bridges, warning Iran will pay the price for taking too long to negotiate a peace deal.
11: They keep tapping us along. They keep playing us for suckers.
10: A top Iranian official threatening to expand the war, saying of the U.S., we are not afraid of fighting losers.
9: ABC's Martha Raddatz. Inflation making a comeback as the Iran war pushes oil and gas prices higher, the consumer price index surging 4.2% over the last year. Billionaire Bill Gates voluntarily appearing before Congress Wednesday for a closed-door hearing over his relationship with Jeffrey Epstein. Gates has called it, quote, a mistake. This is ABC News.
12: Mm-hmm. 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On Thursday night, there is a chance of showers and possible thunderstorms before 2 a.m., mostly cloudy with a low around 67. Wrapping up your work week on Friday, mostly sunny with a high near 87, 40% chance of showers on Friday night under mostly cloudy skies with a low around 68. From the LA News Weather Center, I'm Eli the Weather Guy.
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7: Now, it's Red Eye Radio. Gary McNamara and Eric Harley talk about everything from politics to social issues and news of the day. Whether you're up late or you're just starting your day, welcome to the show. 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
8: All across America, we are Red Eye Radio. He is Eric Carley, and I'm Gary McNamara. Welcome and good morning.
9: Hello.
8: Yeah, it wasn't the best day for the president. Then he looks like he's backing off on Pulte as the head of DNI.
9: Yeah.
8: He just too much pressure on that one coming from his own party on that. I have no idea why he picked him.
9: Well,
8: to do it, and you know, there's the part of the discussion is whether the DNI is even an office that needs to be in the federal government. I do like that.
9: Well, you know, you have 18 intel agencies, and my question would be, I mean, we have leaders of those other intel agencies. John Ratcliffe is doing a good job, I think, at CIA. And I naturally thought they would ask Ratcliffe, but what I just said may have overqualified him, which is to say they need him at the CIA more than they need him as DNI. And is the DNI, has it become more of a clerical position? I don't think that it is. But do you actually need that position filled? I don't know. But many in the GOP thought the nominee wasn't qualified, and so it looks like they're backing off. We'll see who the next nominee is, I guess.
8: But like I said, when he said yesterday, I love the inflation. Doesn't matter what he said afterwards, the Democrats will use that all the way up to the election.

0: want to vote for a Republican, here it is. We love inflation. Just like the Republican use the whole transitory thing against, you know, against Biden.
1: Right.
0: And everything about inflation back then. Just a horrible move. And then when we come to the war in Iran yesterday, where the president really verified what every critic that has been on his side has said, when he said, "Yeah, they're playing us for suckers."
1: Yeah,
0: which means they're playing me for a sucker.
1: Yeah,
0: and he made it sound like he's not going to allow himself to do that again. But then he said, "They called me. They called when we did it. They called me and." And if there's not a deal, well, then we'll bomb the S out of them tomorrow.
1: Don't try and walk the fence for the markets if that's your approach, if that's what you're trying to accomplish.
0: Well, the fact is when, and I didn't count it, when the New York Post came out and said, we've been close to a deal 38 times. I'm like, okay, no wonder everybody's tired about it. No wonder it's almost like, you know, crying wolf.
1: Mm-hmm.
0: You say it so much that we're here, and you're not there. And then this all happens, and then you go back and say, well, they called us, so now they're serious about doing it. And it's like, no. And when we even looked at the deal that they talked about a few weeks ago, which was, okay, not a peace deal yet, but a ceasefire, and then whatever it was, and then 60 days or a indeterminate amount of time, I don't know what the exact amount of time would have been, in order to have a peace deal, you know, to get rid of the, you know, the nuclear weapons, and everybody went stalling. And now he said yesterday, they've been playing me all along.
1: Yeah.
0: And it's like, that's what everybody on your side has, not the opposition. Right. Everybody on your side has been telling you this.
1: Yep.
0: And, you know, why is that? Why have you allowed yourself to be played by the Iranians? It's not like they were trustworthy before the war.
1: No. There was no reason they were going to be trustworthy now, no matter how much you bombed the S out of them.
0: And then when, you know, this beginning of this week, when he went after Israel for defending themselves, said Israel's not the problem. When he was trying to make the moral equivalency or trying to make the case that both sides, Israel and Iran, need to stop fighting as if the United States wasn't part of it.
1: Mm-hmm.
0: These are all bizarre statements that don't make any sense. And it's, you know, and then when our helicopter is attacked, it's like, okay, we're going to go in and we're going to strike back. Well, you're telling Israel not to strike back, and you're striking back, and they're hitting, you know, they're hitting their home country.
1: Right.
0: They're hitting places within their own country. And it's just, again, it's become a cluster here where you initially had clarity as to what the president wanted.
1: Yeah.
0: And now you don't even know.
1: At least in words. Yeah.
0: But the one thing is, you know, well, what does Iran want? Iran wants to stretch this out as long as possible.
1: Or like the alien in Independence Day through the glass.
0: Yeah, I want you to,
1: telling,
0: I want you to die. What
1: Bill
0: do you want
1: Pullman,
0: from us? I want you to
1: die.
0: Yeah. I mean, that.
1: If you ask Iran what they want, death to America. Right. That's, they've been screaming that. Is anybody not paying attention? It's 47 years. It's not like they started screaming that in March.
0: And one of the things being asked by the president's supporters, what do you want? What would you view as the deal? When the president said, 10 days ago, they've given us, Iran's given us our guarantee they want to get rid of it. It means nothing.
1: Nothing.
0: Stop talking guarantees or a deal. Start talking about how you will verify everything, because that's the only thing that matters, is the verification of it. And then you have to explain to your own party that if they agree to a deal, that you'll allow the money to start flowing again, that will go right back to the proxies that will be used to attack the United States.
1: That's why the mission has to be a two-tier approach. The regime has to be gone, and we have to have the uranium.
0: Well, that's what the president stated his goal was in that 8-minute speech.
1: Yep.
0: And then afterwards talked about the only thing acceptable is unconditional surrender. There is no deal in an unconditional surrender.
1: No.
0: One of the things, as we've criticized with this president, whether it came, you know, domestically, the DOGE checks and the tariff checks and everything else, we said, don't overpromise and underdeliver. Don't do it.
1: Well, and on national defense, don't ever do that.
0: No.
1: Because you come off as weak and everything falls on you. everything, all the bucks stop with you. You're commander in chief. And you get all the credit for taking Iran out and taking the old Ayatollah out. But if you don't finish the job, you get zero credit for any of it.
0: Trump needs a new Iran strategy, editorial board Wall Street Journal. After weeks of insisting a deal with Iran is around the corner, President Trump may be admitting the reality. The regime is tapping the U.S. along in negotiations, he said Wednesday. The president has given diplomacy a chance, but they keep playing us for suckers. That's a quote from the president yesterday, he added. Is Mr. Trump ready at last for a new approach? For 9 weeks, a ceasefire has let Iran dictate events in the Gulf. The regime gets to start each skirmish, shooting at U.S. forces, U.S. allies, or commercial ships, then decides when the exchange ends. Iran also has used Hezbollah to fire on Israel, only to cite the resulting fighting in Lebanon as an excuse to stall talks with the U.S. Each prior Iranian attack has sent Mr. Trump racing to de-escalate. This meant forcing ceasefires in Lebanon and then blaming Israel when Hezbollah kept on shooting or playing down Iranian fire on U.S. troops as a trifle meriting love taps in reply. Iran's large strike on the Kuwaiti's airport was not a big deal, Mr. Trump said. He said the same of Iran's Sunday strike on Israel, urging it not to reply since the missiles didn't hurt anybody. That logic leads to trouble. Only by a miracle did two U.S. pilots survive after an Iranian drone struck and burned inside their Apache helicopter near the Strait of Hormuz on Monday. Yet Mr. Trump's early reaction was to say this too, quote, it wasn't a big deal. Criticize the idea of returning to war and have the U.S. Central Command announce that its response would be proportional. CENTCOM says it hit 20 air defense targets on Tuesday and Iran fired back in the Gulf, given Israel had also hit reconstituted Iranian air defenses. The combined effort could prepare for something larger, but Mr. Trump limited Israel's strikes and previewed his own in public. When the U.S. says proportional, Iran hears weak, as we said yesterday. Mm. Offering the regime such forward guidance signals that Mr. Trump still fears a return to war. Iran may reply with greater force if he strikes again, as the president said he would do as early as Wednesday night. Mr. Trump won't want to hear it, but he has been dancing to Iran's tune. He will have to break from it or go down as losing the war politically, despite the early military gains. It's not too much to say Mr. Trump faces similar choice as the one that Bush faced in Iraq in 2006-2007. The insurgency was winning, and Mr. Bush needed to shift his strategy or accept defeat. He chose the surge that broke the insurgency, and the U.S. was able to maintain influence in Iraq in that region. Mr. Trump had hoped for Iranian concessions, but he abandoned much of his leverage by showing he would not continue a return to war. Iran's regime has taken advantage, as Mr. Trump now acknowledges. The president also said Wednesday that a U.S. secret mission since May has helped 200 ships and 100 million barrels of oil escape the Strait of Hormuz. We took out the other night 22 ships late at night with no lights. That's why oil is $85 a barrel. That's progress and essentially a resumption of Project Freedom, while the U.S. blockade of Iranian ports imposes severe costs on the regime. But the strait is still largely closed to commercial shipping. Some 130 ships went through the Hormuz each day pre-war. So, but there you go. Because the way for Mr. Trump to right the ship is to go on offense, and that means more pounding Iran.
1: Yep.
0: So there you go. You know, so you can sit there and criticize the critics of the president, but the president just verified that the critics that were pro-Trump and pro-Iran were actually correct. And how do we know that? Because the president said it yesterday.
1: Well, they basically quoted the New York Post.
0: Yeah.
1: So there you have it. I mean, you and I have been looking at this. Everybody, I think some of our listeners believe we have an insider, or we're insiders at the White House, because we say something and quite often something happens the next day. But all we're doing is observing reality. That's all we're doing. This isn't hard.
0: and understanding the reality of Iran and and the Islamic jihad mentality.
1: You and I have been through this for 47 years.
0: Yeah, this isn't new stuff.
1: No.
0: And so.
1: And I don't want to, you know, and honestly, almost like erasing everything up until recently with what he's saying about Iran and Stalls and the 38 times of saying they've got a deal and then saying I love inflation made you wonder if Joe Biden's back in control.
0: Yeah.
1: As if he ever were.
0: It was a bad day yesterday.
1: It's not been a good week
0: for the president.
1: You cannot have that.
0: Nope.
1: And you have to go to work and complete the mission because you can't afford to lose your base. If they're not motivated, we've seen that before. If the GOP base, the rank and file voter, is not motivated in November, if they have no confidence, they won't show up. We've seen that before. We don't want that. I want the GOP to win. And even then, if they win, you're still going to have a ton of challenges because you're not going to have a super majority in the House or the Senate. So you have to start with the win. And you cannot piss off your base. Stop.
0: No.
1: This is national security.
0: And as we've seen, you know, and you know it because you don't see online.
1: Right.
0: You know, and that's where, you know, the influencers.
1: Right.
0: Nobody is saying, you know, they may say now if Trump goes back in, yeah, good, you know, good for you.
1: Right.
0: But nobody. I haven't seen one influencer. And these influencers are the cheerleaders of the president on anything that he does.
1: Right.
0: They've been completely quiet for the last week.
1: Yep.
0: Last couple of weeks, really, on Iran.
1: Right.
0: We are Red Eye Radio.
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3: Agriculture Secretary Brooke Rollins Wednesday, testifying before the Senate Agriculture Committee. She notes ethanol made from corn as a prime example of value-added, as several foreign markets have biofuel demand from consumers and regulatory objectives.
4: Sat down with some ethanol buyers in England, and as so many of these countries, whether we agree with them or not, but they have put themselves into a certain category of reaching certain numbers on carbon, etc. It is our farmers in America that will be, I believe, the most benefited from those rules around the world. We're already going to break records this year on corn exports. Ethanol exports are going to break records, but I think it's just the beginning of the opportunity.
3: I'm Rod Bain reporting for the U.S. Department of Agriculture in Washington, D.C.
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0: Beer Runner Radio. He's Art Carney, and I'm Gary McNamara. And look, the danger for this president, because he is the leader of the Republican Party, is when he ran, people looked at him and said, people voted for him because they said, this guy cares about the working man.
1: Yeah. Right. Yeah.
0: And that's where, you know, and he cares about Americans. He cares about the, remember the whole thing. Trump relates more to the construction worker than the actual, you know, the CEOs.
1: Yep.
0: That's who he really relates to.
1: Yep.
0: And that's how he really came to prominence here. You cannot, if that's been your brand, you can't sit there and say, oh, I love the inflation.
1: You can't.
0: You just can never say those words. No matter what you say afterwards, it doesn't matter.
1: That doesn't disarm anything.
0: Right. You can't do that.
1: No.
0: And, you know, and when he's talking about ballrooms or going to Knick games, I'm going to have another rally, or what was the other one? Trying to think, what was the other one that he was talking about? You come across as going, you care more about the imagery of being president than actually what you said you wanted to do for us. That's the danger that he is creating. And I want Republicans to win, and I want Trump to be successful. None of it comes, as anybody knows, from the fact that we don't want them to be successful.
1: No, I want them to win. I don't want the GOP to win to keep the GOP in power necessarily as much as I want them to give him the power to finish his agenda on a number of things and the rest of his second term.
0: The whole UFC fight at the White House.
1: Yeah.
0: Stop it.
1: Yeah.
0: Stop it. Nobody gives a damn about that.
1: Right.
0: Stop it. I mean, just stop it. You're coming off. That's what I say. Stop coming off as an elitist. You did the opposite. That's how you became president the first time. You cared. You know, you cared about the success of the small guy. And now you're saying inflation doesn't matter. And look at all the things that we're doing to have fun. Stop it.
1: You have to finish on national defense. You have to finish the job. There is no half measure. There is no half measure. And you can't pause it because of an election. You'll lose your base.
0: Yeah.
1: You're finding that out very quickly. There's no deal to be had with Iran. None. The regime has to be gone. We need the uranium in our hands. Period. And I don't believe that's going to be a short-term thing.
0: Well,
1: because we don't know how deep the ties, we're told 4,000, it could be 10,000, it could be 100,000.
0: But in order to do
1: loyal
0: that.
1: Loyal to the regime.
0: In order to do that, don't you have to get rid of the regime? It's like, you know, they've already said, we've had regime change. Well, yeah, to what, the exact same thing.
1: Yeah, that's my whole point.
0: It's the exact same people, so you need to kill this level of government. If you're talking about succeeding, you had to kill the first level of government, the second, the third, the fourth, the fifth, the sixth, the seventh.
1: No, the entire regime has to be gone.
0: By stopping, as he did 10 weeks ago.
1: The loyalists rise to the top. Yep. You can't have any loyalists standing, period. You can't.
0: Because remember, your goal was unconditional surrender from them.
1: Yep.
0: He said it. We did.

0: ABC News, I'm Dave Packer. The U.S. and Iran trading strikes for the second day in a row. The Pentagon says multiple targets were hit, including Iranian air defenses and communication systems, and Iran firing back, again taking aim at U.S. allies in the region. American forces intercepting missiles bound for Jordan.
1: President Trump renewing his threat to target Iran's power plants and bridges, warning Iran will pay the price for taking too long to negotiate a peace deal.
2: They keep tapping us along. They keep playing us for suckers.
1: A top Iranian official threatening to expand the war, saying of the U.S., we are not afraid of fighting losers.
0: ABC's Martha Raddatz. Inflation making a comeback as the Iran war pushes oil and gas prices higher, the consumer price index surging 4.2% over the last year. Billionaire Bill Gates voluntarily appearing before Congress Wednesday for a closed-door hearing over his relationship with Jeffrey Epstein. Gates has called it, quote, a mistake. This is ABC News.
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1: And he is Eric Harley, and I'm Gary McNamara. Coming up in just a minute, the gestating parent back and back in the news again. Coming up in just a minute.
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1: You know, we did get some great when we talked about the whole gestating parent thing. Guys, I got to go back and find it. We got some of our listeners had some great.
2: Oh yeah,
1: they had some great stuff on it. But
2: yeah,
1: it's back again.
2: Okay.
1: Officials in America's most populated township are taking urgent action to stop a Democrat-backed bill in New York State that would replace mother and father with gender-neutral parental terms. The emergency resolution from Hempstead Township comes just days after the New York State Legislature passed a bill that would replace mother with the term gestating parent and father with non-gestating parent. It would also change paternity to parentage. Democrats say the measure is an effort to be more inclusive of the state's residents with non-traditional gender identities. It is now waiting action from Democrat Governor Kathy Hochul. And to show you how important that was, we played the audio cut of Hochul, what, about a week ago? And she just said, well, I don't know about the bill, and we'll all decide that later on. And she wouldn't answer the question.
2: You know, if you were to take this to the national level, to the federal level, that would mean that on our biggest of bombs, we'd have to change that to the gestating parent of all bombs. You couldn't call it the Moab. It just complicates so many things. And by the way, it's just stupid. Let's start with reality. It's what? Just stupid.
1: Why, you gestating parent F word?
2: That's right. That's, you know, I said that when we first did this story. That's going to change one curse word dramatically.
1: Yes.
2: It will take the impact out of it dramatically. As Mitch Hedberg used to say, you can't have an argument in a tent because you can't slam the flap shut. Well, you're going to take all of the steam out of that one curse word.
1: Hempstead Township Supervisor John Ferretti told Fox News Digital the legislation is woke nonsense. As a father of two, it was an insult to me and to my wife, Ferretti said in an interview. As soon as I learned, the first thing I did was bring my wife into our bedroom and said, look what they did up in Albany. They're eliminating the terms mother and father from state law.
2: That's not very romantic.
1: His 9-year-old daughter overheard the conversation and got upset, asking her non-gestating parent, can I still call you dad? It really hit close to home, he continued. We need to take a stand in the town of Hempstead, the largest township in America, and make sure, I'm not really sure what that means, by the way, and make sure we make it clear, because it's been said over and over again in this article,
2: right,
1: the largest township in America.
2: Okay. Right.
1: And make sure that we make it clear to not just the residents of the town of Hempstead, but to residents throughout New York State, that we won't stand for this kind of woke nonsense. While the 2026 legislative session ended last week, Hochul has until the end of the year to sign the bill into law. Hochul told reporters last week she had not yet reviewed the proposal because this would take a lot, you know, the review of it. I mean, mother, gestating parent, father, non-gestating parent. That's it.
2: Pretty simple.
1: I need to review this and I need to study this and we need to all get together with a group of my advisors and take a blah, blah, blah, blah, blah, blah, blah, blah.
2: She really tries hard to walk that fence. It's not that hard.
1: See, I've known of her for a while because I'm from that area.
2: And you never have to, you know, here's the thing.
1: She may be dumber than Scott Pelley. You know, I don't want to be sexist here. You know, it's got nothing to do with, you know, whether that the fact that she's a, you know, gestating person and he's a non-gestating person.
2: Or whether she's past her prime, as Don Lemon would say. We wouldn't say that.
1: Right.
2: He said it.
1: Right.
2: He asked the question one time or made a comment.
1: She's past her prime.
2: She passed her. We wouldn't, that would be wrong. I would just say she's old.
1: That's not unfair.
2: I'm old.
1: Because you just haven't thrown that at her because she's a woman. You've thrown that at me many times.
2: Yeah. You know what old people are? They're old. We call them old people.
1: Well, why don't you call me something else? Because the other thing I call you is you're an old person or you're dead.
2: You know, either, to turn it around.
1: I'm happy that you're old.
2: I don't think you're past your prime. I keep hoping you get better. There's always room for improvement. Look, I don't know if she's past her prime. I know she's old.
1: Jeez, I'm older than her.
2: Yeah, how old is she?
1: 67.
2: Yeah, she's old. She's a senior. She's old. It's okay to say that. She's a senior. She's old.
1: We don't bring anything into it except
2: age.
1: The capacity of their mind.
2: She may not be past her prime. Right. I think the people of New York are hoping it gets better.
1: The supervisor said the emergency resolution in Hempstead is intended to ensure the town continues to recognize the term mother and father in its own laws and policies, regardless of whether the state measure ultimately becomes law. We're taking a stand because we will not allow woke Democrat liberals in New York State and the New York State Legislature to erase a traditional family. They did not pass a law that adds language. They passed a law that erases mother and father from certain statutes under New York State law, and that is completely unacceptable. If Albany wants to add additional language to their state laws, they could have added additional language, and we would not be discussing this right now. Instead, they chose to erase mother and father and replace it, and we won't stand for that.
2: Yeah,
1: already said the resolution has garnered support among Republican lawmakers representing Nassau County, including the Assembly Minority Leader and others, which in New York State really means diddly and squat.
2: Exactly
1: what the Republicans think.
2: Yeah.
1: Let's see, as in Kathy Hochul's New York, mom is now defined as gestating parent. Well, as one legislator said, the fight marks the latest cultural flashpoint involving Hempstead, a Republican-led township of roughly, no wonder, it's a township of 800,000 residents in Long Island.
2: That's the country's largest township.
1: Wow.
2: I heard.
1: Okay, all right. Now
2: I heard that on the radio a few minutes ago.
1: Well, now that impresses me, 800,000. Now that, you are the largest. I don't know of another town larger than 800,000.
2: Well, shouldn't they graduate to cityship?
1: And within Nassau County, Hempstead officials previously backed measures, including a push to keep biological males from competing in girls and women's sports. So there you go.
2: All right.
1: Wow, God, what idiots. But the point is, they're not going to stop, which is why we are so passionate and critical of Republicans and the administration when they do something that we believe could result in them losing in November.
2: Yeah.
1: Because the other side on the issues are insane.
2: There's so much stuff that you can put in your ads. So much material to just fill your ads. Them in their own words. All you need is an editor. A 10-year-old YouTuber could put your ads together.
1: Yeah. I'm looking at this here. Said Maggie McNeely with Concerned Women for America Legislative Action Committee. It's just absurd, but also inherently dehumanizing. It reduces women to just their reproductive organs. But women are so much more than that. They are individuals with unique abilities and capabilities. And yes, motherhood is one of the greatest things that a woman can be. Being a mother is an incredible gift.
2: No, I mean, you know, that she hits it right there. That's the point. Mom isn't just about giving birth.
1: You know, I told the story last week, about a week ago, maybe a little longer than that. I talked to an old boss of mine who's a liberal, but always said I'm not a crazy liberal when I worked for him decades ago.
2: Mm-hmm.
1: And I had total editorial control and everything else. He hired me. He's the one that hired me. He liked what you know what he said? He goes, your audience likes you. That's why he hired me.
2: Yeah.
1: And this goes back long time ago. But we got into a conversation. We don't very often. I mean, we never really got into a political conversation, you know, since we've really worked together. And he just started egging me on about, you know, this is on, you know, messaging back and forth. And I was just, you know, playing with him, whatever. And he goes, well, what do you think? What do you think? You know, because he was saying, you know, would I vote for Tallarico over Paxton? And I said, no. I go, look, here's why I won't vote for a Democrat. And I laid it all out. And I put, and I think, number one, when I said identity politics is the racism of the Democratic Party, they've institutionalized racism, and the radical transgender movement is as misogynist and sexist as anything that I've ever seen in my life. And I said, you've basically the misogyny, and I think he really got upset. I think I really got him upset. And I told him what I don't like about Republicans and what I disagree with the administration about. Because I tell people what I believe. I don't care what party you're in.
2: Right.
1: If you're wrong, you're wrong.
2: Yeah.
1: You know, and sure, we can have the debate whether I'm right, as we always do.
2: Yeah.
1: Whether I'm right or you're right or we're both right or whatever. But the fact is, I've never seen, and I dare anybody, you know, to defend and say what the Democrats have done with the radical transgender movement isn't the most misogynist and sexist thing that has happened in this country in, I don't know, maybe 80 years when it comes to women.
2: Yeah.
1: It's absolutely horrible what they have done. It actually became the women's rights issue. But I laid out, you know, where I stand on the issues and where I disagree with both parties, but where I agree with both parties and the fact that I will still always vote Republicans because of the insanity of those issues with the Democrats. And he just goes, he wrote something, and then about an hour later, he wrote back to me. He goes, did you just cut and paste that? Because that just sounds like, you know, MAGA doctrine. I just went, oh, my God. He's angry.
2: After all these years, he still doesn't get what you do for a living?
1: Yeah, he doesn't. No, he doesn't. I think I got to him because I accused the party that he supports of institutionalizing racism, misogyny, and sexism.
2: Mm-hmm.
1: Which is what Democrats believe they're completely against, yet it's exactly what they're for.
2: He should listen to the show.
1: Yeah, I agree.
2: We only mandate that you listen every night, the entire show every night. That's all we care about. And listen to the replay, because there may be something you miss. So listen to the podcast during the day. If you stay up all night, if you can't stay up all night, quit your job.
1: But it's right there. It reduces women to just their reproductive organs. And we've seen, like I said, the radical transgender movement is even worse than this.
2: Yeah. Right.
1: Yeah. Complete total misogyny and sexism.
2: Yep.
1: We are Red Eye Radio.
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0: Sarah Cronin. I'm Gary McNamara. I see Stephen A. Smith and the president are going back and forth.
1: Yeah.
0: Added, Stephen A. Smith said the president shouldn't have gone to the New York Knicks game last week, and then, boom, it's been back and forth. Trump, latest one, called him a low IQ individual and not that smart. And just for entertainment purposes, I would like to get two of them in the same room together.
1: Oh, I'd love that. I'd love that. Hey, if you can do a deal with Iranians, you could do a deal with Stephen A. Smith. Come on. Yeah.
2: Oh, my gosh.
1: That would be fun.
2: Oh, gosh.
1: And where would it be?
0: He's an arrogant fool and a low IQ individual, he said, of Stephen A. Smith. I'd love that to happen. Just put both of them in a room and go.
1: Yeah.
0: That's the cage match they should have at the White House.
1: Oh, there you go.
0: Yeah.
2: Just have a big debate fest.

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5: Good morning. It is 6 o'clock. I'm Jay Oliver. This is 103.9 LI News Radio on this Thursday. It's June the 11th of 2026. And here are some of the stories that we will be covering. That includes, so this is all about the Knicks, right? What a game. A night that people will be talking about for generations. We'll go into it all. We'll tell you about a Centerport man who was arrested, allegedly sending a series of threatening text messages to a high-level official. Right here on the island, we'll tell you about an Nassau judge revoking the bail of a Farmingville man. He's accused of killing two young women in a high-speed crash, two Nass County villages announced hearings on whether to allow the first recreational marijuana dispensaries to open in the county. We'll tell you about another sell-off. AI stocks helped drag the U.S. market sharply lower. Yesterday's Wall Street's former superstars continue to face heavy scrutiny. And then for their success, we'll tell you about the town of Riverhead and the U.S. Golf Association. They've reached an agreement with a landowner at the Enterprise Park Complex. It's over parking for the U.S. Open at Shinnecock Hills. Dow dropped big yesterday, 953 points, 49,918. That's the starting point. Futures, though, is off to a pretty good start as we speak. Right now, the futures market is upward of over 400 points, 400 exactly right now as we speak. Sports, it's all about the Knicks last time. We got the baseball, too, Yanks, Mets, Ducks. But really, is there anything else to talk about other than what happened at the Garden? Right now, we have temperatures in the upper 60s. We'll get to near 90. We do have a heat advisory, folks, coming into play officially by around 12 this afternoon. 69 degrees currently with sunshine. We have those stories and more. Traffic, weather, I'll give it to you every 10 minutes on the fives right here on Long Island's only 24/7 News Talk

0: heat advisories are posted and extended all through tomorrow night. You got an AQ alert in effect, but today, do not overexert yourself and take plenty of breaks from the high heat humidity if you have to be outside. We'll have much more on this all throughout this Thursday. LA News time right now. 6:04, really one of the leads this morning is a game of games that you saw last night. One for generations, that's what the discussion will be about. Fans will remember, where were you when the Knicks were up 2-1 in the NBA Finals of 2026? You're going to remember it. That's right. You're going to remember how they felt. You're going to remember where they were. They'll remember how their hearts rose up in their throats when OG and an OB went very high to tip in Jalen Brunson's three-point attempt. Did you hear it? Well, if you didn't, we've got the call for you, and that would be cut number 4.
1: Brunson gets it, fires up a three. Shot no good. The tip, it's gone! It's gone! It's gone! With 1.2 remaining, Knicks take the lead. OG Anunoby, and it's 107-106.
0: Knicks down 29 points, ladies and gentlemen, at one point. Outscored the Spurs 26-14 in the third quarter and 32-16 in the fourth quarter. The Knicks are one game away from capturing their first championship in 53 years. Much more on this story, obviously, all throughout the morning. LA News time is 6:05.
2: ABC News, I'm Dave Packer. The U.S. and Iran trading strikes for the second day in a row. The Pentagon says multiple targets were hit, including Iranian air defenses and communication systems, and Iran firing back, again taking aim at U.S. allies in the region. American forces intercepting missiles bound for Jordan.
3: President Trump renewing his threat to target Iran's power plants and bridges, warning Iran will pay the price for taking too long to negotiate a peace deal.
4: They keep tapping us along. They keep playing us the suckers.
3: A top Iranian official threatening to expand the war, saying of the U.S., we are not afraid of fighting losers.
2: ABC's Martha Raddatz. Inflation making a comeback as the Iran war pushes oil and gas prices higher. The consumer price index surging 4.2% over the last year. Billionaire Bill Gates voluntarily appearing before Congress Wednesday for a closed-door hearing over his relationship with Jeffrey Epstein. Gates has called it, quote, a mistake. This is ABC News.
0: 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We're at 6:06. 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That's out in Holbrook. They're open 6 days a week, 6 a.m. Ladies and gentlemen, those doors opening up. Speaking of doors, we're opening up on time via the Long Island Railroad. That's right. Everything's on or close to schedule. 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Greenport traveling into Grand Central. You're in great shape at 6:07. Currently, here in Islip, we're at 69 degrees. We got some sun. We'll go up another 20 or so, right? We got a heat advisory. Big time heat today with humidity. And let's send it over. We get a first look at the Weather Center. We turn to Chuck Brady.
5: From the LI News Radio Weather Center, on this Thursday, we're looking mostly sunny conditions throughout the day, but it clouds up in the afternoon, and we might see some late afternoon thundershowers. It's a high of 90 degrees today, but then the rain moves in later on this evening, a 30% chance of rain. That increases to a 50-60% chance of rain after dark with a low of 70 tonight. For Friday, more sunshine. We see a high in the upper 80s once again. Thanks for listening. From the LI News Weather Center, I'm staff forecaster Chuck Brady.
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2: LI News time. We are at 6:09. Now, in other news, a Centerport man arrested after allegedly sending a series of threatening text messages to the cell phone of the Nassau County Police Commissioner, of all people, right? Patrick Ryder, 34-year-old Eamon Burke, charged now with aggravated harassment in the second degree, sent messages threatening to fight the county's top police official. Then, according to a criminal complaint, pled not guilty, released without bail. Ryder stated he was reading local news reports last week. That's when he received a series of threatening texts from an unfamiliar phone number. And Ryder said Eamon Burke used his own phone to send those texts, not a burner phone. So detectives were able to quickly identify him as a suspect. Burke is due back in court, by the way, on June the 24th. Number of cats continuing to grow as animal rescuers keep working on the house in Glen Cove. We told you this story a couple of days ago. So far, 137 cats and 2 dogs have been rescued. The Nass County SPCA and other rescue volunteers have been trying to capture and trap them so that they can get the medical attention that they need. Rescuers say they estimate there are 20 to 30 more cats, believe it or not, inside that house. About 50 of the cats have gone to Cove Animal Rescue, the sickest cats. Well, they've gone to the vet for emergency care. The rest are being temporarily housed at Glen Cove City Hall. Police said the conditions were terrible inside the house, as you would expect, has been condemned. Police have arrested Elena Rocco after her 18-year-old daughter reported unsafe living conditions for her and their 12-year-old sister. Rocco charged with reckless endangerment, child endangerment, and animal cruelty. Well, an Nass County judge revoking the bail of a Farmingville man accused of killing 2 young women in a high-speed crash after detectives caught him driving on a suspended license weeks after the wreck. Court justice in the case, Robert Bogle, ordering 24-year-old Frank Labitti remanded into the custody of county jail authorities for violating the terms of his $500,000 of cash bail. The judge had suspended Labitti's driver's license back in January after he was arrested and charged with 2 counts of second-degree manslaughter and 2 counts of second-degree assault following a high-speed crash that the BMW was driving in Hicksville that killed EMTs Lindsay Park and Alexa Durier, both aged 19. Grand jury also indicted Labitti on the charges of aggravated unlicensed operation of a motor vehicle after they were presented evidence. That included video, sales received, social media posts, toll records, and witness statements that show Labitti driving just 3 weeks after the deadly crash. Well, 2 Nass County villages announced hearings on whether to allow the first recreational marijuana dispensaries to open in the county. Village of Lake Success, Village of Hampstead, the largest in the nation, will hold hearings to amend zoning codes to consider allowing dispensaries to sell adult-use cannabis. That, according to the public notices, while the towns of North Hempstead, Hempstead, and Oyster Bay all opted out of state-regulated marijuana sales, Lake Success opted into the program. That was back in 2021, but has not yet approved any dispensaries. Lake Success officials announced a hearing in mid-July to discuss whether to permit cannabis retail dispensaries in general. Well, New York State will distribute 500 free tickets, and that to the FIFA World Cup soccer tournament, the first responders, military families, and other households with children at locations including YMCAs on Long Island. The tickets include free round-trip bus service to MetLife Stadium. That's where there'll be 8 matches, according to state officials. First match at the Jersey Stadium is scheduled for Saturday on Long Island. The free tickets can be obtained at YMCA's Tunnel to Towers Foundation, nonprofit that champions veterans and first responders also distributing the tickets to children in low-income communities, service families, and emergency services personnel. YMCA of the island of Long Island was allocated 50 tickets, according to one spokesperson with the organization. So all in all, that's quite a gesture there. Certainly one of the hottest tickets in town, one of the biggest events on this planet. LI News time right now. 14 minutes past 6, sports sponsored by GTS. 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Knicks, what can you say? They were down 29 points and now have moved to the brink of their first championship since 1973. They beat the Spurs 107-106. Game 4 of the finals on OG Anunoby's tip-in with 1.2 seconds remaining on the clock. Who would have thunk it, right? But it happened. I did not believe it. I could not believe it. But let's hear from OG on the excitement. That's cut 3.
3: It feels cool. I mean, everyone's pretty excited. I'm excited too. I'm excited too. We're all excited. We're enjoying it right now, but we're just focused on the next game now.
2: Oh, OG was so excited. Listen, he's an even keel. God, they spoke to him right after the game. You know, they interviewed these guys on the court. Same type of tone, man. I'll tell you, it was unbelievable. That is good. Let's hear from the other side. Want to hear from Wemby? Victor Wembanyama on the historic embarrassment of it all. That's cut 5.
4: I don't know about the emotions, but it was painful. Of course, it feels like we work too hard and give up our leads, you know, just as simple as that. It just hurts.
2: I can't believe it. It's really, Mitch Johnson, the coach, head coach of the Spurs. Really good coach. I just don't know what the heck he was thinking. He did the right thing. You know, the Knicks were starting to chip away. You know, that 29-point lead went down to 22. Before you know it, it was in the teens. Really, the mindset of the players, just taking these mindless three-point shots instead of running off the clock, you know, more and more, and they didn't do it. And where was Wemby? You know, get the ball into Wemby. He's 7'5" with a wingspan of about 14 feet. Get the ball into the big man. They didn't do it. He even took some mindless threes. So anyway, Knicks one win away from a championship. The series shifts to San Antonio. Game 5 Saturday night at 8:30 on ABC. And unbelievable. I'm still in shock as far as it all. All right, let's go get you some baseball now. There was some other stuff going on last night in the world of sports. Yanks sweep the Guardians. They had a good series out there. Jazz Chisholm Jr., red hot right now. He drove in 3. Carlos Rodon shook off a leadoff home and a pitch, 6 solid innings. Yanks completing that sweeperoo over the Guardians. Beat him yesterday afternoon, 8-4. Jose Caballero also had a couple of RBIs, so the Yankees red hot, 11-4 now since May 24th, and sweep Cleveland at Progressive Field for the first time since 2007. And now they get ready for a weekend set in Toronto. The Mets, 9-2 losers to the Cardinals, second in a row there. Jordan Walker home and he drove in 4. The Mets right now are reeling, 9 games under 500. And how about the Chiefs adding a couple of years to Patrick Mahomes' contract in a reworked deal that ties him to Kansas City through year 2033 at a value of $504.75 million. How about that? And that makes it the first NFL deal valued at over $500 million. So Patrick Mahomes, it looks like by the time 2033 rolls around, he'll be 38 years of age, just a spring chicken. And Spain and France, ladies and gentlemen, they're going to begin the 2026 World Cup as the clear favorites to lift the trophy, both among bettors and bookmakers. The tournament taking place on North American soil while also pushing the U.S. Betting public to back the home team at an outsized clip. Spain, the consensus favorite across the sportsbook marketplace to win it all, showing a plus 450 at DraftKings Sportsbook. France is either the co-favorite or second favorite across the marketplace, with odds ranging from plus 450 to plus 500 from book to book. By the way, USA and Paraguay, that'll be tomorrow night from SoFi Stadium. 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No issues at all via the rails. Roadways itself, you're clear. East and west, really no problems. Central and points east of the Forks. Points west, expressway, Northern State Grand Central. Traveling in tunnels, bridges, no issues at all at 19 past. Current temperature here in Islip is 68 degrees. We'll get to around 90. It'll feel a lot hotter with the humidity. The humidity will creep in. That's why we have a heat advisory in place from about 11 today through 11 tonight. Very high humidity. Right now it's 95%. That gives you an idea as far as where we will be at this present time. Feels like it's 70, but it's going to feel a lot hotter as the day rolls on. 620 right now. Let's go back to the weather center and check back with Chuck Brady.
5: From the LI News Radio Weather Center, on this Thursday, we're looking mostly sunny conditions throughout the day, but it clouds up in the afternoon, and we might see some late afternoon thundershowers. It's a high of 90 degrees today, but then the rain moves in later on this evening, a 30% chance of rain. That increases to a 50, 60% chance of rain after dark with a low of 70 tonight. For Friday, more sunshine. We see a high in the upper 80s once again. Thanks for listening. From the LI News Weather Center, I'm staff forecaster Chuck Brady.
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2: LI News time right now, 6:21. Police in Suffolk with the arrest of a man who stole money from a donation box at a Manville shrine on multiple occasions back in March and April. That's right. Detectives, with plenty of assists, especially from the DA's office, they conducted an investigation into multiple larcenies in which the suspect stole money from a donation box at the Shrine of Our Lady of the Island, located in on Eastport Manor Road on various nights. From March 29th through April 19th, detectives then the arrest Pieter Nikowski inside a CVS pharmacy located in Lindenhurst. 10:30 or so yesterday morning, held overnight. He's going to be arraigned today. Various charges in Central Islip. Well, another sell-off for artificial intelligence stocks certainly helped drag the U.S. market sharply lower yesterday. Wall Street's former superstars continuing, facing heavy scrutiny for their success. S&P, the 500 dropped 1.6 for its first back-to-back drop in 3 weeks, and it's back to where it was back in early May. The Dow Jones tumbling 953 points, or 1.9%. And then as the composite led the market lower, with a 2% slide, Wall Street shaky since last week when AI stocks went from roaring to records, suddenly turning lower. You couple that with the inflation of 4.2. We'll talk about it with Craig Ferentino, of course, a little bit later on. Of course, the tensions, being ramped up again as far as the U.S. and Iran. So, all that, ladies and gentlemen, led to, not a very good day on Wall Street. And a string of recent service meltdowns at Penn Station raising some new questions about whether the Manhattan Transit Hub is up to handling massive crowds heading to these NBA Finals and World Cup. All in all, you got three major incidents sitting around Penn Station in recent weeks, including two rail tunnel fires that snarled LIRR road service over several rush hours, all while the station operates at reduced capacity because of a repair project, keeping one of the four East River tunnels out of service. Officials with Amtrak, which owns and maintains Penn Station and the adjoining tunnels, they have said the incidents were anomalies and not evidence of large infrastructure issues at the station, the busiest rail terminal we know in the Western Hemisphere. And the town of Riverhead and the U.S. Golf Association, they've reached a deal with a landowner at the Enterprise Park Complex. It's over parking for the U.S. Open at Shinnecock Hills. The town and the USGA cannot let golf fans park on the property of Delaware-based 100 David Court LLC, which controls a 16-acre easement on the town's sprawling side. This is where Grumman once built fighter jets. According to an order signed in Riverhead by Justice Lisa Fields, but while parking is prohibited, the company in Riverhead Town did reach an agreement that will allow shuttle buses carrying certain U.S. Open attendees to access the property. All in all, that's the case. Three entities, Town, Riverhead Community Development Agency, and the USGA, responsible for preventing anyone heading to the international sporting event from parking on the easement. They may even be required to tow vehicles parked on that portion of the property. And, of course, the U.S. Open begins next week, a week from today. Shinnecock Hills, the U.S. Open. Ladies and gentlemen, that's your sport. That's your situation as far as some of the top storylines. 6:25, got a huge show today, of course. Greg Ferrantino on the dismal day on Wall Street. We'll get to hear Craig's take on things. Also, Janine Driscoll says she'll be in a primary next Tuesday, a week from this past Tuesday, right? Instead of, wait, I don't even know what the, you know, the Knicks have got me so screwed up. It really is. A week from Tuesday, that's coming up. Janine will be running in a primary against Marvin Williams. We had Marvin on last week on the GOP side of things for the winner to take on Laura Gillen. That's the 4th Congressional. Highlight Janine a little. Currently Hempstead, receiver of Texas. Errol Marks, weekend crunch of fans here on LA News Radio. He's going to join us a little bit later on as well. All that busy one. As you would expect, little spring in my step, even though 4 hours sleep in watching that game. Who cares? Listen, if you're a Knick fan, you're going to feel like I do today. That's for sure. 6:26, let's get a quick check of the travels. Marcus at the controls today. Excellent job, my friend, so far. Under the mentorship and tutelage of the great Shane, who's leaving us in about a month or so. In a couple of weeks, leaving. Let's get a sense of what's happening. I'm brought to you by GTS Builder Supply. They have it all. Trains are in good shape. So are the roads. Really nothing to talk about. East and west, north and south. You got a clean ride, folks. We'll take that any day of the week at this point of the morning. 6:26, gonna be a hot one today. That's the story. The weather, is the story. We got a heat advisory in play all day today. We're already almost at 70 and we're gonna get to 90. It's gonna feel like near 100 though. 6:27, let's go back to Chuck Brady here at the Weather Center. We shall return with another round of headlines.
5: From the LI News Radio Weather Center, on this Thursday, we're looking mostly sunny conditions throughout the day, but it clouds up in the afternoon, and we might see some late afternoon thundershowers. It's a high of 90 degrees today, but then the rain moves in later on this evening, a 30% chance of rain. That increases to a 50-60% chance of rain after dark with a low of 70 tonight. For Friday, more sunshine. We see a high in the upper 80s once again. Thanks for listening. From the LI News Weather Center, I'm Staff Forecaster Chuck Brady.
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12: 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The company said 74% of phase one participants had an immune response to the vaccine and the trial met all its primary endpoints, meaning the vaccine performed in the way researchers hoped it would.
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2: Good morning, Long Island. It's 6:35, 6:36. I'm Jay Element. This is 103.9 LI News Radio on this Thursday, it's June the 11th. Here's some of the stories that we'll be covering. Is there anything else other than the Knicks? Great moments they've provided us in this postseason. A night yesterday. They're going to be talking about the generations. We'll recap. Also, the Centerport man arrested. Allegedly, he sent a series of threatening text messages to the wrong guy in his cell phone. What's happening now? So a judge revoking the bail of a Farmingville man. He's accused of killing two young women in a high-speed crash after detectives caught him driving on a suspended license weeks after that wreck. Two Nassau villages announcing hearings on whether to allow the first recreational marijuana dispensaries to open in the county. Another sell-off for AI stocks, helping drag down the markets, and some tough numbers yesterday. And we'll tell you about the town of Riverhead and the U.S. Golf Association. They've reached an agreement with a landowner at Enterprise Park, the complex over parking for the U.S. Open at Shinnecock Hills. Dow dropped big, 953. It closed 49,000. 918, that's a starting point. Futures, though, gives us a good start on this Thursday morning. It's around 400 points right now, so we'll see where that goes. In sports, yeah, the Knicks, all the baseball, too. We got the Yanks, Mets, and the Ducks. We got a heat advisory, folks, that'll be coming into play for around 12 hours today as temperatures will soar to our actuality of 90, but it'll feel more like triple digits. Current read here in Islip is 69 degrees on the cloudy skies. We have those stories and more. Traffic and weather, we'll give it to you every 10 on the fives right here on Long Island's only 24/7 News Talk FM radio station, 103.9 LI News Radio, LI News Time. 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
0: ABC News, I'm Dave Packer. The U.S. and Iran trading strikes for the second day in a row. The Pentagon says multiple targets were hit, including Iranian air defenses and communication systems, and Iran firing back, again taking aim at U.S. allies in the region. American forces intercepting missiles bound for Jordan.
1: President Trump renewing his threat to target Iran's power plants and bridges, warning Iran will pay the price for taking too long to negotiate a peace deal.
3: They keep tapping us along. They keep playing us for suckers.
1: A top Iranian official threatening to expand the war, saying of the U.S., we are not afraid of fighting losers.
0: ABC's Martha Raddatz. Inflation making a comeback as the Iran war pushes oil and gas prices higher, the consumer price index surging 4.2% over the last year. Billionaire Bill Gates voluntarily appearing before Congress Wednesday for a closed-door hearing over his relationship with Jeffrey Epstein. Gates has called it, quote, a mistake. This is ABC News.
2: Is that me, Marcus? LI News time. Sorry, we blanked out for a second. What happened? LI News time right now, 6:39. 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Hit the rail icon for the latest as far as your station is concerned. Really, no problems on the roads. We've had a good ride so far. If you're traveling central and points east of the Forks, no problems, no incidents, no accidents. Points west, expressway, through Suffolk, Nassau, Queens, Northern State, Grand Central. You're in great shape. Wantagh, Meadowbrook, Seaford, Bay, also a good ride. And traveling into the tunnels, Queens, Midtown, Lincoln, Holland, all good to go. Bridges, no issues. Via the Throgs and the Whitestone and Verrazano, all in great shape right now. 20 minutes. See what the Knicks with a big win does. 20 minutes to the top of the hour. Currently, 69 degrees here in Islip. We'll get to 90. Let's send it over to Chuck Brady. Once again, hear the weather, sir.
5: From the LI News Radio Weather Center, on this Thursday, we're looking mostly sunny conditions throughout the day, but it clouds up in the afternoon, and we might see some late afternoon thundershowers. It's a high of 90 degrees today, but then the rain moves in. Later on this evening, a 30% chance of rain. That increases to a 50-60% chance of rain after dark with a low of 70 tonight. For Friday, more sunshine. We see a high in the upper 80s once again. Thanks for listening. From the LI News Weather Center, I'm staff forecaster Chuck Brady.
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2: LI News time. We are at 6:41. If you're heading out, 70 degrees in many a part right now. It's going to go to 90, but it's going to feel a lot hotter because of the humidity that will come into play. Thus, a heat advisory in place. Today, if you are one with a respiratory condition, a heart condition, best not to exert too much outdoors. Stay indoors in the AC. Rain coming a little bit later on, right around dinner time. And we'll have that forecast coming up once again in just a couple of minutes. Well, a deal between the MTA and Suffolk County to transform the former Lawrence Aviation Industries property in Port Jefferson Station into an LIRR rail yard has collapsed, setting back efforts to electrify the Port Jefferson branch. All in all, the deal appeared to be held up by concerns by the MTA over state-owned greenway cutting through the development site. A bill passed by the state legislature granted the MTA construction easement to build at the site, but left open the possibility that the state DOT could one day reroute Route 25A through the property via an overpass bridge that the MTA would have to accommodate and potentially fund. And it's yard design. Chief of Policy and External Relations at the MTA said the county had set a June 10th deadline to move forward with the deal, and the Transit Authority was not willing to do so without its concerns addressed. Well, Manassas County SPCA and Glencoe Police, clad in full hazmat suits, returned to St. Andrews Lane yesterday, corralling yet another 17 cats from our property. And that's where nearly 120 felines were removed this week. Former president of the Nassau SPCA said there could be up to 20 more cats. This is what Gary Rogers said. Still lingering all throughout the house, including in the ceiling, and that his agency has no more room to store the animals. Currently, 68 of the rescued cats being kept in the vacant basement of Glencove City Hall, 47 others. They're in a Glencove animal shelter, along with two dogs taken from the house. 19 cats, they're in veterinary care because they are critically ill. And that according to Gary Rogers. Well, the U.S. military sitting yesterday began another round of strikes against Iran, threatening to derail efforts to end the war, but the president warned that Tehran would pay the price for stalled negotiations. U.S. Central Command in a social media post yesterday that the military was striking multiple targets in Iran, attacks that were in response to Iran's unwarranted and continued aggression. Second day of strikes coming hours after Bahrain, Kuwait, and Jordan, all of which host U.S. troops, came under Iranian fire. It was the third time this week that the back-forth strikes have tested a two-month ceasefire. It also came a day after the U.S. struck Iran following the crash of an army helicopter right in the Strait of Hormuz that Trump blamed on the Islamic Republic. LA News time right now. 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How about those Knicks? Did you ever lose hope? I ask you that. Did you ever lose hope? I didn't. Now, we've seen it before, right? Cleveland game one down 22 with 7:52 left. We all know what happened there. This team never gives up. They were down by 29 at the half. It was 76-47, right? 76-47. And then all of a sudden, San Antonio, they couldn't figure it out. Had to keep the lead. Knicks kept chipping away, chipping away. And before you know it, at the end of the third quarter, they're down 15. And when it was all said and done, they won the game by 1 point. Mike Breen, announcer on ABC with a call. Want to hear it? Cut four. Got it, Mark? Let's hear. Mike Breen, ABC. The game winner.
4: Brunson gets it, fires up a three. Shot no good. The tip, it's gone! It's gone! It's gone! With 1.2 remaining. Knicks take the lead. OG Anunoby, and it's 107-106.
2: Yeah, 1.2 is left on the clock. Timeout by San Antonio. They couldn't get a good playoff, and that was it. I mean, all kinds of records last night. Deficits coming back. I mean, listen, it was one for the ages. If you missed it, take a replay of this somewhere, please. It was really one for the ages. You know, OG Anunoby, when they got him, you remember the trade that sent RJ Barrett to the Raptors, and we got OG. Everybody's wondering, who is what? Obi-Wan Kenobi? What? Star Wars? What's his name? No. All right, listen, even myself, I had a problem pronouncing his name properly. Anunoby, Nembe, OG Anunoby, folks. And what a find, right? 33 points in all. And he was the guy. He hit at least 6 3-pointers. He just didn't miss anything this guy put up and went in. That's how it was. And the Knicks now go to San Antonio to wrap it up. Put the finishing touches on it. This young Spurs team. They're going to be good. They're going to win 5 or 6 championships. They got to learn how to close out games. Young teams don't do that. And a young coach has a tough time trying to navigate that. And Mitch Johnson is a pretty good young head coach He couldn't figure it out. He called a couple of timeouts when the Knicks started to kind of chip away in the beginning. But, you know, just poor selection of shots. Like, I couldn't believe. And not taking enough time off the clock, too. They were just hoisting three-point shots and missing. They were cold as ice. Incredible. Really was. I mean, think about it. They only scored 14 points in the third quarter. They scored 76 through the first two quarters. Unbelievable. And they hit like, what, 13, 14 three-pointers? San Antonio did. They didn't miss in the first half. It's just unbelievable. It really is. So that's the deal there. Yankees, oh, there were some other sports too. Yanks beat the Guardians 8-4 yesterday afternoon. Jazz Chisholm Jr. driving in three. Yanks red hot now, 41st win of the season. Still about a half a game or so behind the Rays, who are starting to win games again. But Carlos Rodon shook off a leadoff homer to pitch six solid innings there. Yanks play the Blue Jays this week, and 11-4 the Yankees are since May 24th. And the Mets starting to get cold again. Lose out to the Cardinals second night in a row, 9-2. Mets are done, pretty much. And the Chiefs added a couple of more years to the contract of Patrick Mahomes. That values now at about $505 million, give or take, all through when he'll be around 38 years of age in 2033. You know who the favorites are in the World Cup? Spain and France. How about that? The upcoming 2026 World Cup. Clear favorites to lift the trophy when all said and done. Both among the bettors and the bookmakers. Though the tournament taking place on North American soil is also pushing Team USA, the betting public, to back the home team in an outsized clip. So we'll see what happens. Hey, USA-Paraguay, by the way. That'll be tomorrow night. That'll kick off the World Cup, and it should be a lot of fun over the next 3 weeks or so. 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Trains, no issues. Everything's on or close. And roadways as well, clear. East and west, you got a great ride all throughout. No problems whatsoever. At just about 9 minutes to the top of the hour here in Islip, 7 degrees. Cloudy skies, we get to 90. Again, a heat advisory. We got rain much later in the day, coming into play right around 6 or so. Air quality alert. Be mindful of that. Let's go to the Weather Center once again for Chuck Brady.
5: From the LI News Radio Weather Center, on this Thursday, we're looking mostly sunny conditions throughout the day, but it clouds up in the afternoon, and we might see some late afternoon thundershowers. It's a high of 90 degrees today, but then the rain moves in later on this evening, a 30% chance of rain. That increases to a 50-60% chance of rain after dark with a low of 70 tonight. For Friday, more sunshine. We see a high in the upper 80s once again. Thanks for listening. From the LI News Weather Center, I'm staff forecaster Chuck Brady.
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2: LI News time right now, 6:52. Certainly rising gas prices pushing inflation to its highest level in 3 years last month. Certainly a headache for the Federal Reserve, a potential political challenge for the Trump administration as midterm elections near. Consumer prices rose 4.2% in May from a year prior, according to the Labor Department. Up from 3.8 in April, and third straight monthly increase. on a monthly basis. Prices rose 0.5% last month after big gains of 0.6 in April and 0.9 in March. So prices have now risen faster than wages for several months, pressuring many Americans' finances, causing consumers to take a decidedly dim view of the economy. So all in all, inflation is now well above the Fed Reserve's 2% target. We're going to talk about this with Mr. Ferrantino. That is coming up in about 30 minutes, the Craig James Financial Report. Well, the National Highway Traffic Safety Administration now putting out a warning. More than a million Jeep owners to park outside due to a risk of the vehicles catching on fire. Even with the ignition turned off, the notice issued this week by the Watchdog Safety Agency was announced in conjunction with the recall notice issued by FCA US, that's Jeep's parent company, regarding over a million Gladiators from Wrangler for the model years 2021 through 2025. The issue, according to the NHTSA, involves an electrical connection to the hydraulic power steering pump. The agency is saying the issue could cause combustible materials to overheat and potentially catch fire. So the recall notice coming on the heels of an NHTSA investigation that found at least 51 fires, one injury involved, tied to the wiring fault. Keep an eye on that. LI News time, 6:54. Ladies and gentlemen, Craig Ferrantino the next hour. Janine Driscoll coming up. Receiver of Texas Hempstead. She'll be in a congressional primary. Also, Errol Marks, the Weekend Crunch, right here on LI News Radio. Errol on with us, and we'll get his take on several things. All that, a busy one. Lots happening. We keep an eye on the Middle East. Tensions certainly are there. A lot happening. 5 minutes to the top of the hour. Let's get a quick check of your travels. 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We got an issue on the Belt Parkway, folks. Cross Island Parkway northbound at the start right of the Belt. Because of the accident, the right lane of three, well, that is blocked off there. That's a problem. We'll keep an eye on that on the Belt Parkway. At 4.5 minutes to the top of the, that's the only problem we're seeing right now. 70 degrees, we'll go to 90. Heat advisory will be in play in the next few hours. Carry us through the day. We send it over to Chuck Brady. We'll come back with another round of, actually, we'll do the business right now, Mark. We'll do business, and then we'll update the weather with Chuck. And we'll come back at the top, folks, with more headlines.
8: 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Major market indexes dropped today due in part to inflation fueled by...
9: From the LI News Radio Weather Center, on this Thursday, we're looking mostly sunny conditions throughout the day, but it clouds up in the afternoon, and we might see some late afternoon thundershowers. It's a high of 90 degrees today, but then the rain moves in later on this evening, a 30% chance of rain. That increases to a 50-60% chance of rain after dark with a low of 70 tonight. For Friday, more sunshine. We see a high in the upper 80s once again. Thanks for listening. From the LI News Weather Center, I'm staff forecaster Chuck Brady.
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2: Good morning, Long Island. It is 7:01. I'm Jay Oliver. This is 103.9 LI News Radio on this Thursday. It's June the 11th. There are some of the stories we have been covering. Yeah, the Knicks. Pretty much. That is the headline of headlines. A night last night that people will be talking about for generations. We'll tell you in other storylines, a center forward man arrested allegedly sent a series of threatening text messages to the wrong guy. We'll tell you about that. We'll tell you about an Nassau judge revoking the bail of a Farmingville man. He's accused of killing two young women in a high-speed crash after detectives caught him driving on a suspended license weeks after the wreck. Two Nass County villages announced hearings on whether to allow the first recreational marijuana dispensaries open in the county. We'll tell you about another sell-off for AI stocks helping drive U.S. markets sharply lower yesterday. And the Tanner Riverhead and U.S. Golf Association reached an agreement with a landowner at the Enterprise Park Complex over parking for the U.S. Open at Shinnecock Hills, which is a week from today. Dow yesterday dropped big 953 at the close, 49,918. Lots of contributors as far as those numbers are concerned. Right now, the futures market is upward, getting up to a decent start up of over 300 points. 352 to be exact. Sports is all about the Knicks last night. Yanks, Mets, Ducks, they were in action too. We've got temperatures right around 70 degrees. We go to 90. We got a heat advisory, folks, coming into play from 11 o'clock to 11 o'clock tonight. 71, the actual read night right now in the cloudy skies. Yeah, even a little rain, coming into play later on, right around dinner time. We have those stories and more traffic weather. I'll give it to you every 10 on the fives, right here on the Islands Only 24/7 News Talk FM radio station. 1039 LI News Radio. 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

0: losers.
1: ABC's Martha Raddatz. Inflation making a comeback as the Iran war pushes oil and gas prices higher. The consumer price index surging 4.2% over the last year. Billionaire Bill Gates voluntarily appearing before Congress Wednesday for a closed-door hearing over his relationship with Jeffrey Epstein. Gates has called it, quote, a mistake. This is ABC News.
2: LI News time right now, 7:04. 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And, of course, look for openings, veterans especially. It's a great landing spot. 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No issues as far as the trains. Everything is on or close to schedule. Everything's on or close. We got a problem on the belt across Allen Parkway, northbound side of Linden Boulevard now. The right lane of three that's blocked off from about 10 minutes ago. That's it. Points west, you're off fine. If you're traveling to the east end, not a problem at all existing. An excellent ride central and points east. East Marin Greenport, 25-25 Sound Avenue also. Sunrise Highway, you're good to go through the Hamptons and into Montauk, 705. Current temperature here in Islip, we're at 72. We get to near 90. Let's send it over to Chuck Brady with heat advisory coming to play. Chuck with the latest at the Weather Center.
3: From the LI News Radio Weather Center, on this Thursday, we're looking mostly sunny conditions throughout the day, but it clouds up in the afternoon, and we might see some late afternoon thundershowers. It's a high of 90 degrees today, but then the rain moves in later on this evening, a 30% chance of rain. That increases to a 50-60% chance of rain after dark with a low of 70 tonight. For Friday, more sunshine. We see a high in the upper 80s once again. Thanks for listening. From the LI News Weather Center, I'm staff forecaster Chuck Brady.
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2: 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Octavio Espinal, pretty happy person. That's what his granddaughter, Victoria, told News 12 way back. Espinal was hit in Freeport last November by a driver, then fled the scene. He died days after being struck. 24-year-old, Heidi's Laya Amadeus pled guilty to leaving the scene, admitted to concealing her car in the backyard, and she began her one-year jail term yesterday. Will be officially sentenced at a later date. Cornerstone of the town of Riverhead's downtown revitalization efforts could be getting a step closer to reality. Town board held a public hearing last night on the proposed Peconic River Hotel proposal. It's a five-story, 94-room boutique hotel in East Main. All part of the ongoing downtown square project. The entire hotel would be just shy of 70,000 square feet, include four floors of rooms. And that would include 26 rooms on the second floor, 28 on the third, 26 on the fourth, 14 suites. Also on that fifth floor, first floor, that would include a 116-seat restaurant, a terrace, coffee shop, you name it, it's all there. All in all, it's part of Riverhead's broader the initiative of their $33 million downtown revitalization work. Well, Mineola father said a recent decision by United Healthcare has left him solely responsible for providing around-the-clock care for his 25-year-old son, who's quadriplegic, relies on extensive daily medical support. Michael Kelly, staying with his son, Kevin, has received 24/7 home nursing care for the past 8 years due to his complex medical needs, which include hourly medications, respiratory treatments, suction and feeding for a specialized device. But in a letter that was dated May 27th, United Healthcare informed the family that around-the-clock skilled nursing services no longer considered medically necessary. Kevin's condition, according to the letter, is considerably stable.

0: was approved a 6 hours of nursing care per day that the insurer also cited on the presence of reliable caregiver as part of its termination. But just about a week ago, the insurance company told the family that Kevin is no longer medically a necessity to have home care. All in all, that is the case. So for now, they'll be caring for his son, the father, on his own while seeking answers and appealing the decision. How about that? Unbelievable. LI News time right now, 7:09. We have an air quality health advisory in effect for both counties today. State DEC issued the advisory 11A11P. That's when outdoor air quality expected to be greater than a value of 100 for ground level ozone, with elevated pollution levels. State health officials say to limit your strenuous outdoor activity to reduce serious health risk. Many feeling the stress of inflation that's hit the highest level. We've been telling you about this all morning, 3 years. Economists say the higher prices could last through the summer, maybe put a damper on travel plans. Conversely, the island's tourism industry is taking a hit right now. It's the busiest season, certainly ramping up. And while the higher price of inflated visitor spending and the cost of food, lodging, and fuel has certainly pinched profit margins for local hospitality businesses and thus forcing consumers to adjust their travel plans. Real estate developer now proposing a tunnel bridge concept would connect Connecticut to Long Island. The project would span across the Long Island Sound, according to Stephen Shapiro, who released the renderings this week. They showed 2-mile-long stretches of underwater tunnels separated by a 12-mile-long bridge across the middle. Benefits of the tunnel bridge, according to the developer, would and Governor Kathy Hochul announcing, as we told you prior as well, 500 free World Cup tickets for New York families. Tickets are courtesy of the Alliance of New York State YMCAs and the Tunnel to Towers Foundation. They include free round-trip shuttle bus passes to New York, New Jersey. Just for those who can afford the hottest ticket in town, it really is the hottest ticket. I'd say the hottest ticket will be the Knicks of Game 6, if it happens to be a Game 6. That's if the Spurs win Saturday night, you'd have Game 6 on Tuesday at the Madison Square. That, to me, will be the hottest ticket ever. Sports 7:12, sponsored by East West Industries. Knicks, of course, one for the ages. We all know. 107-106, a tippet. You know, basic fundamental stuff where OG, you could see OG get in the lane, and after Jalen Brunson missed that shot, with about, 9 seconds, 8 seconds left, all goes the tip. And let's hear it again. Can't get enough of it. Mike Green on the call. That's cut number 4 from ABC.
1: Gets it, fires up a 3. Shot no good. The tip, it's gone! It's gone! It's gone! With 1.2 remaining, Knicks take the lead. OG Anunoby, and it's 107-106.
0: Everybody just completely jazzed up, including that account. Let's hear from Towns. Now, he had a big 3. Remember, he hit that big 3 in the corner. He fell down. If it wasn't for that shot, forget it. But Carl Anthony Towns on the vibe of this game. Let's hear that. Cut 1.
2: Man, shout out to our fans, man. They stuck with us. It was an ugly, ugly game. We didn't bring it in the first half. But they stuck with us. They stayed in them seats, and they kept cheering for us, and they kept finding ways to give us energy. And, you know, this is a testament to them.
0: Yeah. You know, speaking of energy, I still can't get over OG's tipping. Man, what energy from OG here. Let's hear cut 3.
3: It feels cool. I mean, everyone's pretty excited. I'm excited too. I'm excited too. We're all excited. We're enjoying it right now, but we're just focused on the next game now.
0: Does OG ever get out of that excitement mode that he's in, or appears to be in? I don't know. I really don't know. I mean, that was pure... Marcus, right? That was pure excitement from Mr. Anunoby over there. Knicks and Spurs Saturday night for the wrap-up and a championship, first time in 53 years. Oh, yeah, there was some other sports last night. The Yanks beat the Guardians 8-4. They swept them. Jazz Chisholm Jr. drove in three. Nice job there. Yanks starting to heat up, 11-4 since May 24th, 41st win of the season. And the Mets, you know, they win, they lose, they win a couple just when you think maybe they could turn it around. They dropped two in a row. The Cardinals last night, 9-2. Remember, they got shut out on Tuesday by a score of 7-0. Jordan Walker homering and drove in four for St. Louis. We got another one later to wrap it all up. Chiefs adding a couple of years to Patrick Mahomes' contract. You know, it's kind of a reworked deal that ties him to Kansas City through year 2033. He'll be 38 at the time. And it's at a value of $504.75 million. That's a value that makes it the first NFL deal valued at over $500 million. How about that? And Spain and France, ladies and gentlemen, they're going to be the favorites as far as the upcoming World Cup. That's right. Clear favorites to lift the trophy, both among the bettors and bookmakers through this tournament, although the tournament's taking place on North American soil. Team USA also, the betting public, is back in the home team, an outsized clip. USA and Paraguay, that's tomorrow night, as World Cup action finally getting underway. 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No problems via the trains. You're in pretty good shape. The only spot right now is on the Belt Parkway. If you're heading there, there's an accident on the Cross Island Parkway northbound side of Linden Boulevard. The right lane of three blocked off. 20 minutes ago this happened. The only problem spot right now, you get around that to the west. Tunnel's fine. You're in good shape. Central and Point C's to the Forks. Here on the island, you're in great shape. 16 and a half fast. Current temp here, we're looking at 71 on the cloudy skies. We're going to 91, folks. There is a heat advisor in place. It's going to feel more like triple digits. And right now you got some very high humidity, 91% humidity right now. So that gives you an idea of where we're going to go as we move on with these temperatures. That's why it's going to feel very close to 100 degrees. If you have a respiratory condition, a heart condition, best to stay indoors. Let the AC take care of business. Do not overexert. That's the key here. 7:17, 71 in Iceland. Let's go back to Chuck Brady here at the Weather Center. Craig Ferentino coming up.
4: From the LI News Radio Weather Center, on this Thursday, we're looking mostly sunny conditions throughout the day, but it clouds up in the afternoon, and we might see some late afternoon thundershowers. It's a high of 90 degrees today, but then the rain moves in. Later on this evening, a 30% chance of rain. That increases to a 50-60% chance of rain after dark with a low of 70 tonight. For Friday, more sunshine. We see a high in the upper 80s once again. Thanks for listening. From the LI News Weather Center, I'm staff forecaster Chuck Brady.
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0: 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Nothing like them. 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Yesterday, the Dow dropped big, we know. 953. Lots of contributors to that. We're going to go over that. And currently, the market getting a nice little jolt up over 300 points. We'll keep an eye on that as far as Dow futures is concerned. But certainly, AI and the tensions in Iran and whatnot. Certainly contributors yesterday as we bring in Mr. Craig Ferrantino. 321, by the way, features is up. 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Right off Broad Hollow Road. My friend, a very good morning to you. Hope you're doing well. And if you're like me, you can't be tired after watching that Knicks game.
17: Oh my goodness. What a great game. It was incredible. I knew we were going to talk about it. I was just caught it in the third quarter, and I just noticed the acceleration about 6 minutes left in the third quarter. I was like, yeah, you know, they got to do something. You know, I was thinking the whole strategy there might have been, you know, the Knicks, fantastic game, Jay. Just what an exciting finish. But I think the whole strategy of it was they're playing, I think they were doing rope-a-dope, you know. I think they were... Yeah. They're poking, they were down with 28 points, and then they come around, and they were just sitting there, and these guys, San Antonio's playing very hard, and it might have just, after a while, just tired them out a little bit, you know, running around and everything else. Then the Knicks turned it on, and then it just really was, they didn't take the lead to like 2-3 minutes left, and they're like, oh, are they going to pull this off? I go, we got a game, this is incredible. I was screaming at the TV, just impossible. What a great game. What did you think, Jay?
0: It was amazing. You know, when I learned of the spread, was about 1.5. I said, wow. You know, they want you to, they're looking to kind of rake it in as far as the other side. I mean, San Antonio, good showing the other night. And you know, if you took San Antonio, and you got 1.5 or 2, you know, you thought you're golden after winning, leading by 30, right? And lo and behold, look what happened. I mean, you could have scripted this. You really could. And all the fouls going on again. I called my kid up during the, I cannot believe. I mean, they're trying to give San Antonio, they're trying to stretch the series. They're absolutely trying to stretch the series. That foul on Carl Anthony Towns was ridiculous in the first minute of that game. But,
17: Craig,
0: it was amazing. The Cleveland game down 22-7-52. I mean, this team just never gave up. It was amazing. It was movie-like.
17: They didn't stop. They just didn't stop. And I'm telling you, they were dominating. San Antonio was dominating for most, 90% of the game, but just an incredible finish. Anyway, Everybody loved it. I just, people going crazy. I don't blame them. I would too. Well, yeah, I think that's why the Dow is up today. You know, we're starting to see that pre-market trading.
0: Yeah.
17: You start to see some excitement here because, you see these chip stocks rebounding from being down and oil prices, coming down a little bit. It's just been a big difference here. The Dow Jones, futures are tied. Micron, Advanced Micro Devices, Intel. This is your chip stocks. You're going to see the chip stocks, the semiconductor exchange traded funds, all in there. The ETF was just one of the best performing out there because it's really, we need chips. We've invested in chips. Both administrations have done that. And we're starting to see some fruit. So that's the beautiful thing. But as you said, you know, we're seeing West Texas crude just come down to about $90 a barrel. And consumer price inflation was in line with expectations yesterday, 4.2% year over year. I think that's what we were saying the whole time. And you look at the 10-year treasury at a 4.55, the 2-year at about a 4.13. Again, the chips showing a strong beginning for today. But when you look at this inflation report, it doesn't really tell the whole story. The job, industrial job hiring is very good. Non-supervisor job, if you break down some of these reports, a non-supervising job, meaning you're not being hired as a boss, you're being hired as a Indian, it's just amazing what they could pull out here, but those numbers are up 5 and 6%, unheard of, didn't make it to the overall number, but you start to see what's going on within the economy and you start to break it down. Tomorrow we got the SpaceX, Jay. We get a lot of calls on that. Maybe I'll have a little discussion tomorrow. It's a little complicated. You know, some of your stocks are, if you buy the stock, you're in a lockup period for a period of time, and then how that's distributed when you can actually sell those shares is also done over time. So maybe I'll do a little something tomorrow. It'll take a good 3-4 minutes to explain SpaceX. But a lot of people have been asking about it, so we'll get to it, and we'll explain it tomorrow as it comes out. It may not hit the markets until later in the afternoon. And for most of the shares, you can't sell it. So it's going to $135 price should be supported. We'll see how my prediction tomorrow. But from what I know, a lot of the people, even the insiders, we'll be able to sell it for a period of time. So we'll, then it's when it's up over the lockup period of an initial public offering, when you sell it is when you start to see the real price. So, but it'll make headlines tomorrow. And that's what we'll be talking about. The SpaceX IPO, largest IPO in history by far. And, that'll be another day, another story for us, Jay.
0: Absolutely. And by the way, I want to congratulate you, sir. Listen. You know, when we have folks on this program, they deserve the accolades as well. We get a lot thrown at us here, but, you know, Craig Ferrentino, one of the best in the business, was in Yahoo Finance, yesterday.
17: Yeah.
0: And I want to congratulate you on that. You know, you're talking about the middle class and everything else, future cash flow planning. All the numbers, the tax brackets, it is very informative. Check it out, folks. The Yahoo Finance article with Mr. Ferrentino yesterday. It is a great read, without question. A great read by Maury Stettner there. Wonderful job. We caught
17: Thank
0: that.
17: You, Jay. Thank
0: and
17: you.
0: That link was sent to me, and I read it. And congratulations. And more to come. Many more to come in that regard. Those are.
17: Yeah, Jay, you hear my best thoughts every day. You know, they occasionally a reporter does give a call, but, I've caught you. You get my best thinking every day, and your audience is most special to me, so I want to make sure it's out there. But thank you so much for that recognition. I truly appreciate it.
0: Well, you've been a staple on this program for God knows how many years already, and we appreciate your time and everything else. Well received and well done there, my friend. We look forward to talking with you on a Friday. Be an interesting market watch today for sure with all that's going on. We'll talk to you tomorrow, though.
17: Absolutely. Thank you, Jay. We'll talk to you tomorrow, my friend.
0: You got it. 733-393-2888. Make that call. Any questions, call Greg James, Financial Services. Thank you, my friend. 733, traffic hit. Paul Davis, we're going to get Paul's take as far as everything going on in the Middle East at this point in time. 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No issues, ladies and gentlemen. We are in good shape. via the rails. Roadways itself, very few problems outside of the belt ongoing there. There's an accident across Island Parkway north, down the side of Linden Boulevard. The right lane of three is blocked off that, literally about 45 minutes ago. But the core of the island looking good. Central and points east to the Forks. You're fine. And if you're traveling into the Midtown, Queens, Midtown, Bridges, Tunnels, Lincoln, Holland, Midtown, you're in fine shape. Really, no problems. 26 to the top. Current temp here, 71. Make that 73 in the cloudy skies. Get to 90. Heat advisory is going to feel triple digits as we move on. Quick hit, Chuck Brady at the Weather Center. Paul Davis next.
4: From the LI News Radio Weather Center, on this Thursday, we're looking mostly sunny conditions throughout the day, but it clouds up in the afternoon, and we might see some late afternoon thundershowers. It's a high of 90 degrees today, but then the rain moves in. Later on this evening, a 30% chance of rain. That increases to a 50-60% chance of rain after dark with a low of 70. Tonight, for Friday, more sunshine. We see a high in the upper 80s once again. 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From the LI News Weather Center, I'm Staff Forecaster Chuck Brady.
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0: Well, tension certainly being ramped up Middle East. Paul Davis, professor of the Middle East at the Institute of World Politics, nice enough to give us a couple of minutes on a very busy Thursday morning program right here on Long Island. Paul, welcome aboard, my friend.
19: Paul, thank you for having me.
0: Appreciate your time. So much for the ceasefire. Here we go again. What are you seeing at this time?
19: Well, give us obviously, a sense. The ceasefire was only in theory for most of the part, so that's just not a surprise. What we're looking at is the fact that Iran just hasn't gotten it that they are not they are not dealing with an older American administration. They're dealing with someone who is eventually going to run out of patience. And when he runs out of patience, it's not going to mean that he leaves, which is traditionally what has happened in the Middle East with us. He's actually going to say, "I want a peace deal, and you're going to give it to me. And if you're going to keep attacking me, if you're going to keep attacking my allies, you're going to get hit." And that's what we're doing right now. We are resuming the tap on the shoulder to say it's time to sign the deal.
0: So in essence, do you think they sign anything at this point? And if so, how do you trust them, Paul? A lot of people will say from the get-go of February the 28th, about 105 days ago, give or take, that this was just one of those attempts going nowhere. And, you know, you get a sense and everything else. Yeah, I get it. Midnight Hammer way back last summer, Epic Fury, Strait of Hormuz, you know, the blockade and everything else. But a lot of people say, well, what's the use? We don't have the nuclear dust here. You know, that's going to be the way of thinking right now.
19: Well, I don't think they're going to give in. Eventually they're going to have to be forced to give in.
0: Okay. How do you do that? How do you force them? If you don't have a regime change, okay, which to me, if you have a regime change, you know, then you could kind of think, okay, we got a different mindset here. But unless you have that, how do they capitulate? I don't see them capitulating at all.
19: Well, the only way we're going to be able to force them to capitulate is to eventually get the population, which hates them to begin with, the population to rise up and get rid of them. And that's a very, very, very difficult thing to do. We saw in January where they killed 30 to 40,000 of their own people who were protesting. And so this kind of keeps the revolution down. What we have to do, and hopefully some of our intelligence services are working on this, is to turn the military that's in Iran against them. And I'm not talking about the IRGC or the Bashish. I'm talking about the Artesh, which is the actual Iranian army. We can get them to turn and join the revolution. That's the only way it's going to happen.
0: Talking with Paul Davis. You know, we keep hearing we've heard comments over the past few weeks, foreign ministry, even the Ayatollah, the new one, maybe, you know, they were kind of giving it a little bit to some of the demands and whatnot. And then all of a sudden, you know, maybe Israel's not on the same page as the U.S., continuing to strike, the northern section of Hezbollah. Iran didn't like that at all. They sent some messages. They sent some rockets, you know, the back and forth, the phone call between Netanyahu and Trump, you know, supposedly got very heated to make sure that they're on the same page, to make sure that the ceasefire is going to be in place and an agreement, can be done. You know, you look at the turn of events. When you thought things were looking good, they're not. Was this a blatant miscalculation as you look at everything over the last 105 days? Did we underestimate this enemy? You know, I said all along the stall game was very dangerous. To let Iran, with all the time that is amassed here, to think about, you know, signing an agreement and everything else, well, you've given them time, you know, to kind of regenerate somewhat here. But I'll ask you overall, from the get-go, was this a miscalculation on the United States' part?
19: A miscalculation on the part that we thought we could go in and show some strength and that they would suddenly, miraculously stop being who they were. That's a miscalculation. We had to have understood, and I think the military understood it, that you're going to have to go in and just pound them into submission. It's none of this, well, we're going to take out your military and then you're going to surrender. They were never going to surrender. And they're never going to. As far as Lebanon is concerned, Israel had no choice. They were attacked, and Hezbollah is nothing more than an extension of the Islamic Republic. So this is all one war. And we have to stop this concept of, well, we'll eliminate this, we'll hit them, and then we'll talk. There's no talking. And that's the problem that we need to adjust ourselves to. There is no negotiation. There is no talking.
0: And thus the president, flipping the switch here as far as the strikes are concerned, talking with Paul Davis, professor, Middle East Institute of World Politics. So that's where we are. At this present time, you know, I've always said, you know, you got one of two choices here. Finish the job or go home and say, you know what, we did enough damage here. The president, has given, Iran, every bit of time, to strike a deal, even to the point, Paul, of lifting some of these sanctions, which I think is very dangerous, in place as far as if that were to happen. You know, we always go back to the Obama days and the agreement and the $6 billion and the cash handed over to them. All for, you know, the end result, which was to develop a nuclear weapon. I mean, really, you know, when you think about it, Iran developing a nuclear weapon, I think nobody ever wants to see. And I'm talking about even that of China's president. I don't think there's no shape or form. In any situation of Iran developing a weapon of nuclear proportions, I think everybody's in agreement with that, right?
19: Well, absolutely. I mean, Iran is developing a nuclear weapon for one purpose and one purpose only, and that's to destroy Israel. And if at all possible, is also to strike out at us or any Western ally. This is a miscalculation on Europe's part. Europe isn't safe by staying out of this. And we saw that with the long-range attempted attack on Diego Garcia, where they proved that they had long-range ballistic missiles that could reach Europe. Nobody wants this. What we've heard from the background is, well, Saudi Arabia, UAE, and others are asking us publicly, can you come to a peace agreement? They're also talking to us privately, saying, get rid of this regime. So, no, nobody wants them to have a nuclear weapon by any way, shape, or form.
0: Well, I think that's the overall premise. Of course, inflation, hitting a 3-year high. And, you know, listen, the president is in full understanding of what's going on from an economic sense. You know, the gas prices are going to go back up, oil as well. People are feeling it. You got the 4th of July coming up. You got the big birthday coming up. The mood is not wonderful. at this point in time from an economic sense in this country? I mean, how much pressure is put on the administration regarding that, if any at all?
19: A tremendous amount of pressure. I mean, there's no doubt about that. I mean, we're all feeling it. This is a problem, and this is basically part of the Iranian strategy. That's why they close the streets, drive the price of oil up, and gas prices up, and cause pain. And the question is, are we at a point in our maturity that the American people can say, yes, I don't like to pay this much for groceries, I don't like to pay this much for gas, but I don't want to be nuked either. So where do we go in that direction? There is no good answer. Once this is over with, hopefully the prices will come down. The other thing we have to do is begin to readjust how we price oil. Everybody keeps screaming 20% of the oil, world's oil comes out of the Strait of Hormuz. Well, that leaves 80% coming from someplace else. So why does that oil drive the price up? Why don't we just adjust it and say, okay, we have oil. America is a tremendous oil producer. We now have the Venezuelan oil, the North Sea oil we have. There's other, Indonesia has certain oil fields. Why don't we adjust to that and say that's where we're going to get our oil? Saudi Arabia can get it out without going through the Strait of Hormuz. Why are the prices going up? So this is an area we have to begin to look economically at. Can we readjust how we price oil?
0: No doubt about it. Venezuelan oil is not even in the conversation. Why? Because it's a different kind of oil. It's going to have to go through the refinery process. That's going to take an awful lot of time. A lot of people also ask, what about these strategic reserves? That's only a short-term fix. So those are two questions right there that always comes up. So that regard, of course, you got midterms coming into play, and we've seen primaries certainly that have gotten the Midas touch of this administration. So we'll see if that continues, Mr. Davis.
19: Point on the Venezuelan oil, by the way, most of the refineries in Louisiana were specifically built and designed to handle that heavy crude from Venezuela.
0: Yeah. Paul, good conversation. We got to continue to have these conversations. Professor Middle East at the Institute of World Politics, my friend. Thank you for coming on with us.
19: Okay. Be good.
0: You got it. Mr. Paul Davis, Professor Davis. At 7:46, guys, at the break, you might do a little reset there. I think, Shane, you were toying with that a little bit, so we'll continue to do that with a mumble. Right now, 7:46, quick check the travels quickly here. Trains are fine. Everything's in good shape. Problem on Meadowbrook now. We have a disabled car. Northbound side exit number 1, that's Old Country Road. The left lane of 4, that's closed off. And an ongoing accident on the belt across Allen Parkway, northbound side of Linden Boulevard, is 2 right lanes of 3 blocked off. Central and points east, you're fine. Temperature, folks, here in Islip is up to 73. We'll go to 91. We have a heat advisory all throughout this day. It's going to feel more like the triple digit of 100 degrees with a very high humidity. Sticky is what we call it. 7:47, quick hit, Chuck Brady. We return right after.
4: From the LI News Radio Weather Center, on this Thursday, we're looking mostly sunny conditions throughout the day, but it clouds up in the afternoon, and we might see some late afternoon thundershowers. It's a high of 90 degrees today, but then the rain moves in. Later on this evening, a 30% chance of rain. That increases to a 50-60% chance of rain after dark with a low of 70 tonight. For Friday, more sunshine. We see a high in the upper 80s once again. 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From the LI News Weather Center, I'm staff forecaster Chuck Brady.
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2: All righty. I tell you the truth. I'm still processing what I saw last night. I don't believe what I just saw. That's what Mike Breen said. You know who said that way back? Was a guy by the name of Jack Buck. If you go back to the days of the Dodgers and the A's. When Kirk Gibson hit that memorable home run, you baseball nuts out there. But that's what Breen said. What a game. Can't get enough of this. The final play, you want to hear it? Let's hear Breen on this call. It's a great call on the OG shot, the tip in. Mike Breen cut four. Marcus, take it away.
3: Brunson gets it, fires up a three. Shot no good. The tip, it's gone! It's gone! It's gone! With 1.2 remaining! Take the lead! OG Anunoby, and it's 107-106!
2: OG Anunoby was a guy, we couldn't even pronounce the name. I couldn't. And you know, when they sent RJ Barrett to the Raptors and another guy to get Anunoby, I mean, this is how experienced GMs know the league, know the players. This guy, Leon Hart, what a job. He felt that OG would be a missing piece. And boy, was he ever last. The guy hit 6-3 point. He didn't miss. He didn't miss. And this is why when you get a good young, that Spurs team, you're going to hear a lot from the Spurs over the next 10 years. Trust me. They'll amass probably 5 championships, but this one is just not meant to be. It's the next time they're going to get it done. I said they would win it in 6. We'll see. Maybe San Antonio gets a game on Saturday, but that was something. And here's another one. Here's the coach. Let's play this one. This is Mitch Johnson. He's the head coach of the Spurs. This is, and I want you to listen in the background here. Right? Cut 6. Let's see.
4: I mean, obviously a few things to score 30 points and a half. We got away from what got us the 76 points in the first half, just in terms of putting pressure on the rim.
2: You know all that noise? That's Nick Player celebrating. That's can be heard in the background. That's, you know, to add a little insult to injury there, you hear Mitch Johnson breaking down his team's performance in the historic loss there. There you go. I'll be talking about this one forever. And again, you know, I'll tell you, I even said, you know, if the Knicks, and I thought the Knicks would win big last night. I was wrong. Obviously, they were down 30. I thought they'd win by 20. But I said, you know, maybe I can get a little sleep if I know I have it in the bag, you know. But even down 30, even down 15 going to the fourth quarter, you know, I just felt that something was going to be brewing here. And the rest is history. So. There you go, the Knicks. Now, no, I'll tell you one other thing before we go to break. And you know what? If you're going to text somebody, especially that of the Nassau County Police Commissioner, and you're going to send a series of threatening text messages, you better know what you're doing here. But this guy did that. His 34-year-old, his name is Eamon Burke. He was charged with aggravated harassment in the second degree. He sent messages threatening to fight Patrick Ryder. He's the police commissioner, obviously, in Nassau. And Ryder said he was reading, you know, some of the local reports, news reports last Thursday. He received a series of threatening texts. You know, you get a text message, you look at your phone, the phone number didn't look familiar. And as he read on, he was able to gather what was going on. So he didn't know this guy, he didn't recognize him. And, you know, the guy didn't use a burner phone. He used his own phone. This is the genius. And thus, he's going to be in some trouble. He's due back in court June 24th, but how about that? Right? How about that? 7:54, ladies and gentlemen, on a busy Thursday morning program. Let's get a quick hit of the travels. It is brought to you by one final time this hour, East West Industries, Long Island's leader of the aerospace community, eastwestindustries.com. We're looking at some police activity now on the expressway westbound at exit 53, which is the Satco State Parkway exit Wicks Road. The right shoulder is closed off there. We'll keep an eye on that. More info as we gather it. Disabled car on the Meadowbrook. It's out there. It's the northbound at exit M1, Old Country Road. The left lane of 4 is closed off from about 20 minutes ago. And still an accident on the belt, the Cross Island Parkway northbound side of Linden Boulevard is 2 right lanes of 3 blocked off there. 3 bad spots right now at 5 to the top. Current temp in Islip, we're looking at 73 in the cloudy skies. We get to 91. Heat advisory, you know about that. Rain is coming around 7 or so tonight. Let's get a sense of what's happening in and around. Chuck Brady, he gives us the latest.
5: From the LI News Radio Weather Center, on this Thursday, we're looking mostly sunny conditions throughout the day, but it clouds up in the afternoon, and we might see some late afternoon thundershowers. It's a high of 90 degrees today, but then the rain moves in later on this evening, a 30% chance of rain. That increases to a 50, 60% chance of rain after dark with a low of 70 tonight. For Friday, more sunshine. We see a high in the upper 80s once again. Thanks for listening. From the LI News Weather Center, I'm staff forecaster Chuck Brady.
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1: sacrifice,
0: heroism. Celebrate the spirit of these incredible men at the 11th annual Wounded Warrior Amputee Softball Game. 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
6: All righty, we got Janine on, Shane? We got Janine on? No. All right. So, oh, we had her at 8:15. That is why. Let's do the headlines. We'll do a quick round of my bet on that. We're going to do a quick round of headlines. We'll get Janine Driscoll coming on. She's running for Congress in a primary. It's coming up a week from Tuesday. Hit it.
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6: Good morning, Long Islanders. 801, I'm Jay Oliver. This is 103.9 LI News Radio on this Thursday. It is June the 11th. And here's some of the stories we've been covering. You know about the Knicks, one of the great games you'll ever want to see. Yeah, people will be talking about it for generations last night. That's right. Center four man arrested. He allegedly sent a series of threatening text messages to the wrong guy. Happened to be the police commissioner in Nassau, Patrick Ryder. We'll tell you about a Nassau judge revoking the bail of a Farmingville man. He's accused of killing two young women in a high-speed crash. Two Nassau County villages announcing hearings on whether to allow the first recreational marijuana dispensaries open in the county. We'll tell you about another sell-off. Artificial intelligence added again stock-wise, helping drag the U.S. market sharply lower yesterday. And Town of Riverhead and the United Cities Golf Association, they've reached an agreement with a landowner at Enterprise Park Complex over Park in the U.S. Open at Shinnecock Hills. Dow dropped 953 at close, 49,918. That's your starting point in the futures market. Off to a pretty good start. It is upwards of around 400 points, just about. Just a shade under. So off to a very good start with about an hour and a half to go for the opening bell. Sports. You know about the Knicks, Yanks, Mets, Ducks all in action last night. We're in the 70s, low to mid. We'll get to a little over 90. It'll feel like 100. We have a heat advisory and a little bit of rain happening as well much later. We have those stories and more, traffic and weather. I'll give it to every 10 on the fives right here on the islands only. 24-7 News Talk FM radio station, 103.9 LI News Radio. 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
1: Pentagon says multiple targets were hit, including Iranian air defenses and communication systems, and Iran firing back, again taking aim at U.S. allies in the region. American forces intercepting missiles bound for Jordan.
8: President Trump renewing his threat to target Iran's power plants and bridges, warning Iran will pay the price for taking too long to negotiate a peace deal.
9: They keep tapping us along. They keep playing us for suckers.
8: A top Iranian official threatening to expand the war, saying of the U.S., we are not afraid of fighting losers.
1: ABC's Martha Raddatz. Inflation making a comeback as the Iran war pushes oil and gas prices higher, the consumer price index surging 4.2% over the last year. Billionaire Bill Gates voluntarily appearing before Congress Wednesday for a closed-door hearing over his relationship with Jeffrey Epstein. Gates has called it, quote, a mistake. This is ABC News.
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0: comments or concern. We'll start out as far as what's happening in, within the Meadowbrook Park. That's still out there, right? No. Actually, that's cleared. We told you about that prior. We the only problem spot right now is on the belt across Island Parkway, northbound side of Linden Boulevard. It's two right lanes of three blocked off there. We had a problem in the Meadowbrook. That's cleared. And a disabled car as well in and around. But the only spot is on the belt right now. If you're traveling east, portions central and to the forks, 25-25. Natatuck, Peconic South, Greenport, East Marion in fine shape. Traveling via Sunrise Highway, ladies and gentlemen. East Quag and Southampton Watermill, Bridgehampton, all good. East Hampton and the Montauk in excellent shape at 8:05. Currently 75 right now in Islip, outside the studios here at the big airport. Under cloudy skies, we get to 91. We do have a heat advisory officially in play right around noon. It's going to stay with us all day until the evening. The air quality alert is not great. If you have a respiratory condition, it's not great to be outside if you're going to have exertion and whatnot. But all in all, that is the case. Humidity will be very high. Right now it's 86%. It's only going to get worse as far as the feels like. At 8:06, 75 in Iceland. Let's go to Chuck Brady. He had one set.
1: From the LI News Radio Weather Center, on this Thursday, we're looking mostly sunny conditions throughout the day, but it clouds up in the afternoon, and we might see some late afternoon thundershowers. It's a high of 90 degrees today, but then the rain moves in later on this evening, a 30% chance of rain. That increases to a 50-60% chance of rain after dark with a low of 70 tonight. For Friday, more sunshine. We see a high in the upper 80s once again. Thanks for listening. From the LI News Weather Center, I'm staff forecaster Chuck Brady.
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2: All right, we'll talk with the receiver of taxes, Tana Hampstead. 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We'll talk to Janine Driscoll. Also, Errol Marks from our very own Weekend Crunch show right here on LI News Radio on Saturdays. Errol's got an event coming up, and we'll probably talk a little Knicks action from last night. Other than the Knicks talk, got the World Cup years of anticipation. This World Cup 2026 finally getting underway today. That'll be in Mexico City, right? Yep. So it will open up. Mexico faces South Africa. It is the first. Ladies and gentlemen, 104 matches, that will culminate with the crowning of a champion next month, July 19th, I believe, will be the, championship game at MetLife. So, all that, going, or is it at the Hard Rock in Miami? It's one of those. It's one of the two. We'll check that out. I'm in one of these, pools, and, you know, it's a pretty good pool. I was able to pick four countries. You get four countries. You know, you pick blindly. And one of them, although my kids are telling me Turkey is no slouch, I'll believe when I see it. So I got Saudi Arabia, Turkey, right? You think, oh, you get it. But then my third selection was USA. Yeah. And then my fourth selection could be even better than that of Portugal. You know, you think of Portugal, you think of the great Ronaldo, right? Cristiano Ronaldo, who I believe is at the tail end of his incredible career. And it would be pretty good icing on the cake if, he can get Portugal, deep into this, World Cup. So, those are the two that I am, keeping focus on. USA and, Portugal as we get down the stretch. So it's exciting stuff for the world. World Cup, you know, even if you're I'm a casual soccer guy. I'm not really into it, but you know, World Cup, I'm into it. So we'll see how that fares over the next 3 weeks. Should be a lot of fun. I was reading about, you know, this, UFC fight that's going to go on at the White House. You know, they've transformed it and everything else. $60 million this administration is spending on the production, the sprawling production, with roughly about 125,000 guests expected to attend the events in D.C. this weekend. We'll keep an eye on that. All that stuff, you know, have you seen pictures of the White House with the arc, you know, in the back of the White House? That's the big stage they're getting ready for. The president always wanted this. Dana White. Trump is a big UFC fan, so that's going on as well. And, of course, we're keeping an eye as far as the ceasefire no more, as the president warned of further strikes if a deal is not reached, and if the U.S. military could again target maybe some of the critical infrastructure in the region. And we'll see what goes on in that regard. So, lots of happening, ladies and gentlemen, lots of happening. And, especially, I tell you, think about this. You got Shinnecock coming up next week. You've got the Knicks. If not on Saturday, you'll be vying for a championship at home. That'll be on Tuesday night at Madison Square Garden. Think about that ticket, for a second. So you got all the great sports and the baseball and everything going on. A lot happening in and around 8:14. We'll get ready for Janine Driscoll. That's coming up. We'll take a break right after this. We'll get.
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2: Well, we have been concentrating on primaries, as you all know, throughout the last couple of weeks. New York will have its day in the sun a week from Tuesday. The Congressional 4th, ladies and gentlemen, owned by the spot of Laura Gillen, and she will have an opponent, either the fellow we had on last week, Marvin Williams, or the lady that's on the phone right now. Her name is Janine Driscoll, and she is the receiver of taxes, Town of Hempstead. So she is running for Congress, and we welcome Janine to these airwaves for the first time. Janine, welcome aboard here.
6: Hi, good morning. Thanks so much for having me on.
2: Great having you. You know, you're thinking receiver of taxes, big township as well, you know, as far as Hempstead is concerned. How did it get to the point, Janine, where, you know what, you wanted to throw your hat into the proverbial landscape of politics, even more so, and vying for a congressional seat? How did it come about for you? Let's hear it.
6: Well, a few months ago, I mean, like you mentioned, I've been in the seat for 7 years, and it's great. It's a great, I have to tell you, the receiver of taxes is probably the best job in politics. Really, really great job. But anyway, a couple of months ago, we expected another candidate to be running. I thought Anthony Desposito was going to make another run for it against Laura Gillen, and he decided not to. He's currently serving as the Inspector General in the Department of Labor.
2: Right.
6: So it came now the end of March, and it became apparent that the Republicans wanted to start interviewing people. So I got a call, and they called me in, and I interviewed, and they said, "We really think you're the one that needs to run for this seat." And, you know, it didn't come out of left field. I mean, I always, you know, you're kind of thinking about it. I mean, I don't know if people want to admit it or not. Everybody in politics is thinking, well, maybe at some point I'll get to Congress. But I didn't actively pursue it because
2: right.
6: I supported Anthony, and I was just happy to flip the seat to the Republicans, so we all put our might behind him. So when they asked me to run, I had to really think about it because I know I paid pretty close attention to what goes on in these elections, and it can get very ugly. And I have a family. But I accepted it because I really look at it as service to the country. I do not want President Trump to lose the midterms. And that's really the bottom line here. And I want to help my constituents. And if I can do it from Washington, I can do it from Washington, and I know I can do that. So I accepted, and it's been a little crazy because, you know, it kind of came in late. But I have the National County Republican Committee behind me and Joe Cairo, and
2: right.
6: They've been wonderful. I'm working really hard. I'm tired, very tired, but it's a good energy, and
2: yeah.
6: I love doing it.
2: Let me ask you, the district as it's constituted right now, Democratic, Republican, what are the numbers?
6: I'm sorry. You cut out for a moment.
2: As the fourth congressional district, Janine.
6: Yeah.
2: What is
6: yeah.
2: the makeup as far as Republicans/Democrats?
6: There are more Democrats than Republicans. I don't have the exact number. I know it's something like in the county, 120,000 or something. But there's less, obviously. But we're definitely outnumbered. We have a number of independents as well. But I've run twice, and so the CD4 district is 96% of my district that I've had for 7 years. The only addition is Long Beach, and I lose a tiny sliver, not a sliver, I lose a portion of Levittown, but I pick up Long Beach. So I'm not that, you know, Long Beach, I'm very familiar with Long Beach. It's Republican controlled now. I have a ton of friends who have places down there. I'm down there
2: no.
6: in the summer, and I've been going down. So as far as the landscape, I've won twice, and both times by really large margins, especially the second time. It was like over 60% when I ran. Now, we're looking at the same electorate. So there's a lot of Democrats that have voted, come out and voted for me, and independents and people that are, blank, undesignated. So I'm taking this whole process in a vacuum, and instead of looking at it as like the national landscape, the midterms, I'm really looking at it as my district. I'm running again in my district. I know these people. They all have to write their tax checks out to me. But yep. It's amazing how when I go grocery shopping, and if I'm wearing a Town of Hempstead jacket or something, they're like, oh, you're Jeanine Driscoll, I know you. Or I'll introduce myself. I have a lot of name familiarity. So the fact that we're outnumbered is not a huge concern. I know that the most important thing is the personal contact, and that I'm really doing running kind of a grassroots. I'm making a lot of contact. I'm continuing with my receiver, Town of Hempstead receiver duties, which mm-hmm. overlap now, which is a good thing for me because it's the same district. So when I'm out with a bunch of Eagle Scouts and their families, like it was last Sunday, those people are all in the CD4 district as well. So I have that as a benefit. As far as the political landscape, and the other thing that we have going for us is that basically every elected official, not every, probably 80%, we have so many Republicans in the district right now. It makes no sense to me that Nassau County, which is bright red and has been for the last few years, has two Democrats in Congress. Like that, it just doesn't gel with the map. So I was speaking to a group last night. We need to flip both seats.
2: It's interesting. I'm talking Jeanine Driscoll, she'll be running in a primary week from Tuesday for the right to face off against Laura Gillen. And, you make the point of the two Dems. And, listen, we dissect everything on this show. And we have had Swazi on, Tom on with us. We've had Laura on with us, Laura Gillen. And, frankly, we bring up stuff. And, yours truly, I can't figure out, and I say this honestly, their contributions to Congress, and to the district, I can't figure it out. And listen, I know they're behind the eight ball and everything else majority wise and whatnot here, but you gotta be a little more vocal, in your approach. I haven't seen that. Now with that being said, I will say this, taxpayers and everything else, you are the receiver of that. I mean, how important, to you is the continuous fight to lower that tax burden? How? Salt. Salt was always the focal point. When you look at state and local tax deduction, it's about providing additional relief for families, seniors, et cetera, et cetera. I mean, how important is that point as you've been on this campaign trail? Let me hear.
6: That's the main point. That's it. That's my whole campaign, lowering taxes. And that's what I've been doing for 7 years, trying to help people lower their assessments and, obtain any tax exemption that's available to lower the tax burden. I'm a taxpayer. I have a large family. I have 5 kids. It's outrageous what we pay. And I grew up in the city. I grew up in Middle Village, Queens. So when I moved to Nassau, I was like, what's going on here? These people are paying these huge taxes. It has gone up exponentially. A large portion of that is the school. The school's budgets are huge.
2: Yep.
6: And people, they like blame the government in this. And my first question, when I teach about 60 tax classes a year, I do 30 in the winter and 30 in the fall, at least 30, maybe more. I remind them, I'm like, you vote on the budget, go to the school board meetings and ask questions. Why are these budgets rising? And are the quality of the schools going up? I hope so. But that it's really incumbent on the residents to kind of advocate on that issue. But putting that aside, I will say one thing about the taxes. So we have a congresswoman who went to Congress, voted against the salt restoration. Now, for the last how many years, 8 years, the Democrats have been crying about, oh, Trump with salt and this and that. She goes in, she votes no. We're not going to restore it. Because the Democratic agenda is to take down Trump. So anything that Trump puts up, she's going to vote no on, just like Hakeem Jeffries does, and she has followed suit like 98% of the time with what she's voted on. The bill comes out, the big, beautiful bill, No tax on tips. No tax on overtime. No. So she's voted consistently no on any type of tax cut. The Trump tax cuts. No. Let's extend them. No. She voted no. Now, that to me is the single most important issue today in CD4 with the residents. And out of all the elected officials, and I'm including the supervisor in this, the legislators, everyone, I have the most contact on a daily basis with the residents. I'm with them all the time. I'm in my office. They come in. They're paying their bills. I make rounds all over the place. I do these tax talks. I go to civic associations. You know, I'm not afraid to walk into a room of angry people screaming about their school bill because I know how to explain it.
2: Well, 70%. You know, when you think about it, you get your bill, 70% is made up as far as they, I mean, they got to change the formula. Nonetheless, that's what it is, you know, and it's a massive problem. Massive problem.
6: But you know, the other thing is, where is Laura Gillen? Does she do any town halls? She did one. She walked out. If I'm elected, I'm like I said, I'm not afraid to go into a room of people who are upset about their taxes or upset about what's happening, the crime. That's what we're there for. She is invisible. I go out. I am everywhere. You can look at my Facebook page. I make stops all over the place. And it's not because I'm running. I've done this for 7 years. I have a very full agenda. I don't blow things off. I show up at everything. I'll walk in the room. There'll be seven of us, seven Republicans. There's maybe one Democrat there. I have seen her one time, literally one time since she was elected. That's outrageous. She's our representative, and I get it. You're in Washington. You're busy. But when you're here in the district, and they get a lot of time off, you need to be out there, and you need to answer the tough questions. She doesn't do it. You know, she'll post something. Long Island Herald post something about her, some fluff. I will be there, you know, down and dirty. I want to get in there. I want to make good decisions. I want to vote. You know, and I believe me, I will vote for the constituents. I'm not going to vote because I'm being told to vote a certain way. You know, I have a lot of convictions about this.
2: Yeah. Now listen, you know, I agree with you. You know, whatever the issue is, if you are a congressman or a congresswoman, you got to be a front and center. You have to be in, within the confines of your district. You got to answer the tough questions. I mean, let's face it. Listen, I say this on the senatorial front, as well, between Chuck Schumer and, guys, who is the other senator? Oh, thank you. Kirsten Gillibrand.
6: Yeah.
2: I mean, you know, she is invisible. And you can't be invisible. You've got to face the issues, good or bad. You can't display TDS or any of that nonsense. Answer the issues. Yeah. Answer the tough questions. People are struggling right now, okay? They want answers, and you got to provide them. I don't care what party line you represent. Good, bad, indifferent, it doesn't matter to me. If you get elected, you've got to take the reins. And we haven't seen that. I tell you, honestly, we haven't seen that from Laura Gillen at all. And for Tom Suozzi as well. I'm going to say it about Suozzi. I've said that about Suozzi forever. They have not been front and center. So.
6: Yeah, they don't. They want to, you know, I tell you one example. I do these tax forms. I think I was in the Garden City Library. We had like 80 people there, 70 people. And I invited, my friend Elaine Phillips. She's this, county controller and she likes to come in. She gives a lot of good info about assessment and everything. So she's like, do you mind if I pop in? I said, you got to come at the beginning. Got to be quick. People want to get right down to what we discussed with the assessment.
2: Yeah.
6: And she came in and people really, they were like yelling and screaming and, and after she called me, she's like, oh my God. She's like, how do you deal with this? And I said, that's the job. And what you have to do is understand, first of all, their frustration and why they're upset. They're upset because they are struggling. This is a very expensive place to live and a very expensive time to live in. You know, the timing isn't great right now. Things are expensive and it's been like this for a while. But we need to answer when they're taking the time to come see us. And we're holding these forums, these tax forums, or these town halls. You have to have the answers. And not that you have to solve it on the spot, but you have to have an idea.
2: But you know what it is, Janine, people have to know that you're there for them, no matter, you know, good or bad, and tell them the truth. That's what it's about. People don't want to be left in the dark. And unfortunately, you know, that's been the case. And all they want is a trusted voice, you know? to give them the information. Yeah. That's how I kind of, listen, I'm doing this a long time. I've seen people come and go, representatives and whatnot, good and bad. You know, they just want the voice. And that is the key. And of course, you've been a trusted voice as a receiver of taxes for the largest town, ladies and gentlemen, in this country, Hempstead, where Janine currently serves, what, over 95% of the district. And by the way, overwhelmingly reelected in, 2023, I might add. So anyway, that's what we have going on. Final thought, Janine, final thought.
6: Yeah.
2: As we embark on primary day, a week from Tuesday, a final thought, and we'll have you back, but give me a sense of what's going on. Final thought.
6: Yeah, my final thought is this. If you are a registered Republican, please come out and vote for Janine Driscoll. I am there for the residents. I am committed to the residents. Early voting starts on Saturday. I want to start early voting with a boom. I want to have a huge turnout. We are going to have a huge walkthrough in Franklin Square kicking off at 10 a.m. There'll be a walkthrough. There'll be, I assume, some speeches. I'm not really sure how many people are going to be speaking, but there's going to be a huge turnout. We are going to permeate the district. We're going to go door to door. I need your vote. I need to show Washington that we can flip this seat, and this is the first step to doing it, having an overwhelming victory. We have Saturday to the following Sunday is early voting all over Nassau County, and then Tuesday, June 23rd, is Election Day. And I think that's going to be a great day for me. That is the day I had my first son in the year 2000, my Y2K baby, June 23rd, 2000. So I'm really excited. And I have to thank you, Jay. It's great to come on the show. I hope I can come back. I listened to you all summer. You got a great radio show. And I do appreciate, the time that you gave me.
2: Well, we give people the time, you know, all parties, my premise is to let the audience hear and decide. But I got to do my due diligence by getting everybody on. And that's, now listen, a lot of people won't answer the call and whatnot, you know, that's okay. But the people, that matter, they're going to be heard. And your voice was just that. And we can't thank you enough. We'll be following you, Janine, and I'm sure we'll have many a conversation.
6: Okay, thank you so much.
2: Appreciate it all. Janine Driscoll.
6: Okay.
2: Ladies and gentlemen, we'll be following her trek through the primaries. New York has its day on June the 23rd, 8:32. 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AppleHonda.net, ladies and gentlemen. Let's get a sense. The trains are fine. Everything's on a close to schedule. We've had a couple of problem spots on the roads, and nothing crazy, but nonetheless, we've had some disabled cars and whatnot. Let's see if we can bring up the map and find out the latest here. In pretty good shape, I might add. East and west, no problems heading to the forks. You're in pretty good shape. The only problem spot is the disabled car on the BQE. Traveling east at 80th Street, you're picking us up. The left lane of 3, that's blocked off. But the core of the island is fine. Central and points east, you're in good shape. At 8:33 right now. Current temperature, weather's a big story because we have a heat advisory. 77 already, we go to 91. We go to Chuck Brady here at the Weather Center.
7: From the LI News Radio Weather Center, on this Thursday, we're looking mostly sunny conditions throughout the day, but it clouds up in the afternoon, and we might see some late afternoon thundershowers. It's a high of 90 degrees today, but then the rain moves in later on this evening, a 30% chance of rain. That increases to a 50-60% chance of rain after dark with a low of 70 tonight. For Friday, more sunshine. We see a high in the upper 80s once again. Thanks for listening. From the LI News Weather Center, I'm staff forecaster Chuck Brady.
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2: All righty. 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We'll have Errol on. You know what? I'm gonna give you, Shane or somebody in there. Shane, I'm gonna give you his number. Since I gotta do the, all the work here, I gotta, copy this darn thing and send it to you as we speak, okay? You get, Mr. Marks on, one opportunity left here. That's it. But there it is. Shane, call this number, see if you can get a hold. Tomorrow's show will have, the Sarge on, with Crime Report, Joe Jacklaw. Also, tomorrow, we will have the captain on, Ken Bombace. We'll get, Captain, Bombace's thoughts regarding, what's happening in the Middle East, and, some others as well as we embark on a busy one on a Friday. Big, very interesting week. As far as everything that has transpired, no question about it. So, today really it's about, it's the sports world and the Knicks. I mean, you can't get around it. You know, you turn on any sports show, especially any sports show. And you know what's interesting? The Garden, they had every celebrity in creation there. Every celebrity. I mean, John McEnroe was, everybody was there. Everybody was at the Knicks game. And it was something to see. And even after the game ended a little after 11 o'clock, 7:15, right around there, right? Nobody was leaving. Nobody was leaving. And they did the post-game show. They had a great post-game show. I love the post-game show. The guys from TNT switched over to ESPN and ABC. You know, the Charles Barkley and Shaq and all those guys. And the crowd, it seemed like they had 20,000, you know, half an hour. You can read the lips of Jerry Seinfeld. And now we have Errol Marks. Let's get Errol in here from the Weekend Crunch. He's got a big event happening next Thursday. We'll talk about that. Errol, welcome aboard here on the morning show.
14: Well, thank you for inviting me. I apologize. I was supposed to call, but I've been running around this morning. It was a crazy night last night.
2: Yep. Could you believe it? Give me your thoughts on the Knicks. What were you thinking there? Did you count them out?
14: Well, everybody was counting them out. I mean, the referees throughout the series they've been so bad. And honestly, when you watch the New York Knicks, they're not out of any game. I've been like, I'm just shocked. I'm absolutely shocked that the Knicks came back in that game. And the tip, they're going to call this game, if the Knicks win a championship, they're going to call that game the tip. What OG Anunoby did at the end of the game was fantastic. OG took over the game. It was amazing. Absolutely amazing.
2: Yeah, it was like the catch in football and, you know, various names for some great plays over the years. And you got in basketball now. You're right. The tip. It'll be forever known as the tip. You know, like you, I could not believe the calls that were going against the Knicks to start the game. You know, as we saw what happened to Mikal Bridges in the last game, you know, with two quick fouls, same thing happened to Carl Anthony Towns, and he got a call on a challenge We thought it was going to be a foul on the other guy, but it was on, as it turned out, they pinned it on Towns, an offensive foul going up against Wimby there. And that set the tone. I mean, before you can even blink, they were down 12-2, you know?
14: I would say this. Wembanyama, the NBA loves this guy. He's the, of course, they're calling him the face of the NBA. I disagree. I think the face of the NBA is Cooper Flagg. That's just my opinion. I think he's a special player. I'm not saying Wembanyama is not a great player. He's a great player, 7'5", Frenchman. He's special. We haven't seen a player this athletically gifted, and I know the NBA loves him, but you can see it. If you watch every single game, even the last game, in the second half, you're playing in New York, you're the home team, and the other team is out shooting you 16 free throws in the second half. That just is uncalled for. Mike Brown spoke up. He told the media that he doesn't like the way the Knicks have been treated in this series. And again, the Knicks are the better team. They're a young team. The Spurs are going to be there a lot. This is the team that everybody believes, just like the San Antonio Spurs in the late 90s and early 2000s with Tim Duncan and Manu Ginobili and Tony Parker. That's what this team is, with Castles and Harper and Wembanyama. This is a good team. This is going to be a team that's going to be there every single year. But this Knicks team, is special. This isn't the New York Knicks of the 94 or 99. This is a great team. This is a closing team. They've got weapons. They're a great defensive team. And they proved it. Even being down 29, coming back, one of the greatest comebacks. And I think it's the greatest comeback in sports history. I don't care what anybody says. I know everybody talks about Miracle or even Tom Brady coming back in the Super Bowl against the Atlanta Falcons. This might be the greatest comeback I've ever seen as a sports fan.
2: Yeah, my kids were telling me that last night. I'm trying to go, but you know, it's so hard to think back, you know, with all the great sporting events and everything else. You know, listen, it's in the conversation. It's in the conversation.
14: There's five of them. There's five of them that were incredible. 2016, when LeBron James came back, LeBron and Kyrie Irving came back, against the Golden State Warriors, the 73-win Golden State Warriors, where one of the greatest teams in regular season history for the NBA. They came back from a 3-1 deficit and won in Cleveland. That was a game that really stuck out to me. Miracle, like I said, the Atlanta Falcons. Those were the games.
2: Falcons. Yeah, that's the one I'm thinking of. You know, and the Pats were down, what, 28-3 there, somewhere around there? Yeah. And they won the game. That was the Super Bowl. The only other one I could think of, Errol, is the playoff game between the Buffalo Bills and the Oilers, where Buffalo, you know, down 35-3 against Houston. Can you imagine that? And I'll never forget. I remember it like yesterday. They rallied and they won it in OT by 41-38. And that to me might take the cake. Now listen, I'm not taking away from anything from the Knicks last night, but that was truly remarkable. And we've seen it before the Knicks, you know, down 22 and with 7:52 left. Game one against the Cavaliers. So, you know, this team, we knew they could chip away, and it was going against these young Bucks who don't have the experience and everything else, and we saw what happened there. So, amazing.
14: Well, really, Buffalo never won the championship. And if the Knicks win a championship, this might go down as one of the greatest NBA teams of all time. And now everybody looks at the Knicks. They don't have any superstars.
2: Right, but the Buffalo thing was a one and done because it was a wild card game. It was a one and done deal.
14: Right.
2: The Knicks are still up 2-1, even with a loss. You know, they're still 2-2. You can't count them out. But yeah, I say, listen, I understand why people would pick them, but you got to think of the entire, you know, the entire picture. And that's why I go back to the, you know, I'm old enough to know and go back to some of these games, you know?
14: I'm getting up there in age too. I might not be your age, but I'm getting up there in age.
2: No, I hear you. I hear you. Now let's get to, you got a big happening next Thursday. Let's talk about that. Go ahead.
14: Yes. So me and Quentin Coples, ex-New York Jet, first round draft pick, we have a show called New York Sports Loudmouth. We do it, we're on all the platforms, and we're on Spotify and Apple Video on both platforms. We have a top 250 show in sports in the country right now. And on football, we're in a top 40 right now. We're kicking butt and we're taking names, and we're going to be doing a lot of live shows throughout the Long Island and New York City area. And we're doing our first show before the summer kicks off, and the main event in Deer Park. It's a new place. It's a beautiful facility. We're going to be down there. We're going to have special guests. We're going to be doing giveaways, and we're going to be hanging out and doing a live show at the restaurant. It's Juneteenth, the day before Juneteenth. So all the kids and a lot of people are going to be off from work. We're going to put on a great show for you guys. Come down and come and check us out. If you like sports, you like comedy, and you just want to just be entertained, we would love for everybody to come down and come and check out what we're going to do. This is something that no New York, Long Island fan has ever seen. And what we're doing, if you've not checked out our show, it's the NYS, New York's Sports Loudmouth. That's me. Mm-hmm. And we have a great team of guys. We're going to have photographers and videographers. And we're, like I said, we're going to have special guests. And it's going to be fun. It's going to be really, really fun. And if you watch the Knicks, and you like the Yankees and the Mets and the Islanders and all this stuff, we don't just talk New York sports, but we are the New York Sports Loudmouth. We're gonna put on an entertaining show for you guys. Something that, like I said, this isn't WFAN and ESPN. We're not them. Right. I'm not gonna throw them under the bus. We're better than that. What we do is unique, and we create content that nobody's ever seen before, and that's why we're doing so well. We're not a big conglomerate yet with ESPN, but we are under a company called Blue Wire that Cam Newton's under, and Chris Long. A lot of the big football and basketball shows are on, and we're a top five show on their network. And we're just growing, and we are Long Island sports because we're the only big show that airs in Long Island. And we want the Long Islanders, to support what we're doing. We're doing so many great things around the country, but we want to do it here. This is my home place. And what we're doing for the Long Island Mouth, which we're doing something for high school and bringing NIL companies and all these different things that we're going to be doing over the next year to bring, you know, notoriety to Long Island. What I'm doing here with the New York Sports Loudmouth is showing people that maybe people don't think we're New York because Long Island isn't the five boroughs, but we are bigger than anybody thinks. 8 million people live here, and we have something special here. And the Weekend Crunch, which I do on 103.9, is for the fans to listen to us on the FM dial, and we're moving up. We're going to be very soon in a very good position in it, where you're going to see us in bigger spots. So we want all Long Island to support us. We support Long Island, and we want Long Island to be behind us. Quentin Copeland is a part of the show. And like I said, he's an ex-Jet. All the Jet fans, all the New York fans should come down. You'll get a chance to meet them.
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14: 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It's
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14: 18th on Thursday at 6:30 p.m. We will be there till 10 p.m., 10:30 p.m. We'll be there when the Yankee game is going on. It's a beautiful facility. If you've never been there, just opened up. And I'm telling you guys, all your kids, there's video games, there's bowling. It's real, real fun. But we're going to be there, and we're going to entertain you guys.
2: All right. Next Thursday, the main event in Deer Park, and listen, Earl, as well. The Weekend Crunch every Saturday night, 7 p.m., 9 p.m. And we look forward to continuance in that. Errol, good job. We'll talk soon again, all right?
14: Thank you. You come down, too. I want you to come down. Bring your family.
2: Will do. Will do, my friend. 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
14: Thank you. Thank you for the invitation.
2: You got it. Errol Marks checking in on a Thursday morning. Next Thursday, that big event at 6:30 in Deer Park, 8:54. Quick break. Quick turnaround, Mark. A reset. We'll come back. 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
2: So just put out that the president warned that the U.S. is going to take over Karg Island. Remember Karg Island, ladies and gentlemen? That's the area which processes about, I think it's 90% of Iran's crude oil for export. So the airstrikes will continue and everything else. So, you know, it's on again. It's on again. As far as this conflict, we'll have the captain's stake tomorrow, 8:55. We'll watch what occurs today, obviously. Let's get a final check of the travels. One final time, Apple Honda, the sponsorship. Trains are in good shape, new issues and all. Via the rails, we are good to go. Railways itself, the map is telling us that we're in good shape as we head out of there. We had some problem spots earlier, but everything's clear. East, west, north, and south, you got a pretty good ride. If traveling 25A25, Sound Avenue through the North Fork, East Marion, North Greenport. If you're traveling Sunrise Highway, the Hamptons through Montauk also, you're in excellent shape. Points west, Expressway, Northern State Grand Central, all the way through. You're good to go at 856. Currently, we're at 77. That's where we leave you. We'll get to 90. We got a heat advisory once again. That means that the air quality ain't that great. So if you have a condition, respiratory-wise, heart-wise, best to stay indoors, get the AC flowing, and you'll be good to go. Already, it feels like it's 81 out there because of the current humidity, which is at 82%. That's it for us there, Mark. We'll see you tomorrow. How'd you do at the controls today? Felt good? Felt comfortable? I'd say so. Did a pretty good job. We're only off the air for a combined 38 minutes, but that's a normally piece. We'll do it again tomorrow, though. Folks, stay cool as best you can. With all the rotten weather that we have had and cool temperatures, I'm asking you to stay cool today. It's going to be a hot one. Sticky with the humidity. We'll do it again tomorrow. Have a fantastic rest of your Thursday. We'll see you to wrap up the week tomorrow at 6. Adios, all.

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1: ABC News, I'm Sherry Preston. A second day of new attacks between the U.S. and Iran. American forces launching attacks on Iranian targets after President Trump declared they waited too long to strike a peace deal. ABC's Martha Raddatz in Jerusalem.
2: Iran has fired back, again launching its own missiles at U.S. bases in Kuwait and Bahrain. All the missiles intercepted, but debris damaging homes, vehicles, and causing minor injuries to a child in Bahrain.
1: Europe's central bank has just raised interest rates by a quarter point, trying to fight back inflation driven by the war with Iran. The NYPD now says more than 50 people were arrested after the Knicks pulled off the biggest comeback in NBA Finals history, coming back from 29 points down to beat the Spurs in Game 5 of the Finals. The World Cup starts this afternoon. Mexico City will be hosting the first game, Mexico versus South Africa. The first game in the U.S. will be tomorrow in California, Team USA versus Paraguay. This is ABC News.
3: From the LI News Radio Weather Center, this afternoon, partly sunny with an isolated shower or thunderstorm, high 90. Scattered showers and thunderstorms this evening, shower or two with clearing later tonight, below 70. Sunshine for Friday, can't rule out a late day shower or thunderstorm, the high 88. Plenty of sunshine for Saturday and Sunday with highs each day this weekend, 88. Monday is going to be a partly sunny day, high 82. From the LI News Radio Weather Center, I'm meteorologist Jim Rinaldi.
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8: 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Our drinking water has some of the highest concentrations of cancer-causing forever chemicals. If you live on Long Island,

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3: Do not adjust your dial. The communist invasion has begun. Remember your training. You are an American. The Second Amendment is your right. Godspeed, patriots.
4: Yeah, baby. Welcome to the Kevin Downey Jr. Show. We never deal in hate speech here, folks. Never have, never will. We only deal with the truth. And if the truth offends you, you may want to adjust your dial. My, oh, my. Ladies and gentlemen, in the first half, we're going to talk about we've got updates on Belfast, the Irish leading the charge to take back their nation. We've got an update on the Carmelo Anthony conviction. That's getting uglier by the day. I've got a box from one of you to open. I'm going to unbox it. I hate the phrase unbox. They always say, you're unboxing. No, you're opening something. And, Bill Gates went up before Congress. And he turned his Pinocchio knob to 11. Willa Machium, before we get to anything, I want you to know that there are very few tickets left to the AMAC boot camp, which is June 20th. It's a big weekend, the 19th and the 20th. You don't want to miss it. Live bands, great barbecue. we barbecue there fairly frequently, and my God, is it good. And they might even be bringing in the pros. I don't know. I suspect they are because there are going to be so many people there. This is, of course, AMAC's boot camp at the America First Warehouse, June 20th, noon to 5 p.m. There may be some sort of after-party shenanigans afterwards. That's what I'm hearing. We'll see what's going on. I don't know. But I do know you can get what's left of the tickets by going to amac.us/bootcamp. Remember, so half of this stuff is free. You can see the Freedom Truck for free. You can see tanks. Tanks used to kill communists, to kill fascists, to kill tyrants around the world. All sorts of fun stuff. Remember, that's June 20th. Go to amac.us/bootcamp. And that's where all the fun is. Now, speaking of fun, before we get into the show, keep in mind, today is a couple of things. Now, let's get this out of the way first. Two things. Number one, you're going to pick the bumper music. What are we going to do today? You know what? Send me anything that rocks, dude. Nothing slow, no romantic ballads. I want something that makes you go, yeah, like, I'll give you, here's one. When I was new at comedy, there were two songs I would listen to get me in the mood for comedy to, you know, shake off the nerves. One of them was You Shook Me All Night Long by AC/DC, and the other one was A Million Miles Away by the Plimsolls. Those songs get me going. I don't do that now. I just have a couple of drinks and I go, well, it's time to tell some jokes because I've been doing it for so long. It just doesn't matter. But, yeah, send me something that rocks, bro. That's what I want to hear. And the number is 631-451-1039. Send them in, folks. Maybe you're new. Maybe you're new to the show. You can get yours in. I picked up some new followers on Twitter over the last 24 hours. I want to thank those of you joining us for the first time. Send in your songs, 631-451-1039. 103.

0: 39. And we'll start this in the next segment, though. I want to hear your fatigue. I want to hear your fatigue because I just wrote a piece at PJ Media. It's VIP, hate to brag, VIP piece called "The World Has Come Down with a Scorching Case of Liberal Fatigue." Hilarity ensues. Check that out. And I think it's like $3.04 a month to become a VIP member. If you want, you get a lot of fun stuff there. Folks, the fatigue has started. It started a while ago. I could sense it. If there's one thing I can do as a comedian, I can read a room. And I was like, man, oh man, there's this massive shift in the culture because that's where it starts. All right. Been going on for a while. Look at this. Here's an article from January 2025. Conservative wave, right-wing parties lead in 8 of 9 major 2025 elections. That, of course, is after Trump won. So I want to remind people, one of my favorite things to mention when we're talking about this sort of thing, when we're talking about where is the country going, KDJ, I'm nervous, illegal immigrants everywhere, the prices and communists and global reptiles, yes. Remember what Albert Einstein, wrote to his son. His son sent him a letter saying, "Dad, I'm worried about the United States. They're really cracking down on communism." There's this guy named Andrew McCarthy. You're not going to believe it. He's crazy. No, he was right. And he said, Albert Einstein wrote back, and I quote, he says, "There's something amazing about America's democracy. It's got a gyroscope. And just when you think it's going to go off the cliff, it writes itself." And that's what we are doing, folks. The nation has, we've started writing ourselves, correcting ourselves, if you will. A while ago, and it's global, now it's worldwide. As you know, a third world savage tried to cut off the head of someone we now know is a special needs man who helped Mr. Diversity move into his new taxpayer-funded home several days earlier. And then he saw him, said, "Hey, come on over here," and started wailing on him. The poor man has lost an eye. And, remember I refer to tragedy attacks? Those are the things that move people. That's what this is. That Henry Nowak guy, tragedy attack. He was killed by an Indian guy because, I don't know why. He just killed him. I guess he wanted to kill a white person. Maybe he was told all white people are racist. I don't know. But then he said, that man did racism to me. And the cops cuffed him. He died in cuffs on the ground. Sick. All right? These are the tragedy attacks. Now, as predicted, though I am quite, I'm pro-law enforcement all day long. But as predicted, the cops in the UK cops up there in Northern Ireland, Belfast, they're coming out with water cannons and armored vehicles. Things they never did when the religion of peace was raping its way across the UK for the past 18 years. They didn't even look up. They didn't even investigate those crimes. But here come their own countrymen fighting for their future. And the cops are there. Man, we're gonna blast them now. We've got them. You'll see they're wearing all black. And you know what they're doing? I've heard allegedly they're going to places where their invaders are living and saying, "Pack up, you're going to England right now. Pack up, get out of here." I'm hearing they're burning things. Now, I'm against that. I understand the rage. I understand. And believe me when I tell you, these two stabbing attacks, it's a drop in the bucket. A drop in the bucket. And I saw a video I've seen before. It's sick. A man and a woman walking their baby at night, and by God, here comes Diversity, stabs the guy in the neck. He herds his family away, stabs him in the neck, and the man, in under a minute, falls down and bleeds out. They know these stories more than you do. And you know what? I want to take a moment to really thank Elon Musk for purchasing Twitter. Otherwise, we would not have any of these. Right now, they're blaming Elon Musk. They're blaming Elon Musk. He's putting it on Twitter. And people are knowing the truth. They can't do that. We don't like that. I'll tell you this. The globalists love the fighting, but I think they're scared. Because Trump is scared. Look what Trump did. 40,000 people in Iran died. And Trump said, and he kept saying, "Mr. Trump, we need your help." And he started blowing them up. I'm telling you right now, I think Trump is going to put real pressure on the UK to stop beating up their own patriotic people. I see this coming, all right? He's going to teach the British a lesson. They've already begun. Paul Nolan and I talk all the time about how England was sort of running. That's like globalist central right there in England, financially speaking anyway, and Trump's taking all that down. We used to be, I've made this joke to British people. I said, I feel like we're your, slow cousins that you call when you want Germans killed. And you know, that's absolutely how we see you, mate. You're a bunch of cowboys. We're not too fond of you and your guns unless you're helping us save our nation from tyranny. I'm telling you now, folks, liberal fatigue is taking the world by storm. Look at this poll from yesterday. It came out. Yesterday, Harvard Harris poll. 80% of Americans who were questioned. They didn't question the entire nation. 80% of Americans questioned said they are in favor of deporting illegal immigrants who come here and commit another crime. 56% wants all illegal immigrants to go, whether they're committing crimes or not. This is way up. This is illegal immigrant fatigue. All right. Now look at Carmelo Anthony. We'll talk about this tragic case in a little bit. He was 17 when he stabbed, he's a black kid, stabbed a white kid, over nothing, really. And, black communities out there going, racism, racism. Look at all this racism. And once upon a time, you know, you'd see people in the middle go, well, you know, slavery, that was pretty bad. Maybe we should add to it. No, it's not. Too many people have died. Irina Zarutska, Logan Federico, a couple of women recently killed at bus stops in, Virginia. One young lady set on fire in a subway in Chicago. Man who almost practically beheaded at a bus stop in Tucson. I'm getting the feeling that mass transit has become a killing ground. Maybe it's time to buy that car if you don't have one. And people realize, and I've written about this 100 times. White folks outnumber black folks 5-1. Black folks kill more than twice as many white folks every year as vice versa. I would have gotten in trouble. Yeah, Ted Nugent. Thank you. Whoever did this, thank you. I love this. I love Terrible Ted. These are facts that people aren't ignoring anymore because they can't. Because now the next one might be them, their daughter, their son. That's it. Could be. Who knows? Remember, I wrote about, you know what? We'll continue this on the other side. Send me your fatigues. 631-451-1039.
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0: Oh, it's Carl Perkins. I'm say you will when you won't. Oh, it's the Beatles doing it. Oh, Ringo. Thank you, sir. Thank you. I thought for sure there was going to be Carl Perkins. How you feel. Ringo Starr, one of my favorite drummers ever. That man is a human metronome. All right. So, before the break, we were talking about liberal fatigue. I want to hear yours. What is fatiguing you? Now, in this article I mentioned, it's a VIP because it's a deeper dive. And, you know, the VIP members, they get the extra. We go the extra mile for them. So last year I wrote about a woman, a white woman in Minnesota who caught a black kid stealing from her bag. And she dropped an N-bomb on her or the father. I don't know. And I'm telling you now, I'm not defending that at all. What I wrote about it was, here's the weird thing. 5 years ago, she would have been tarred, feathered, kicked out of the state, docked, beaten up, fired, all that fun stuff. But this time around, she got $800,000 on Give, Send, Go or one of those sites. And I said, wow, that turnaround has really begun. People are done. Fatigue. All right? What a cultural shift right there. What, instead of being attacked, she was rewarded. Now, if you read this article, you'll see I found another one. Another article, look at this, talking about pretty much the same thing. This is about the worldwide, they didn't say liberal fatigue, they said it's a worldwide switch to conservatism. This is a writer named Rocco Caldero from the Rio Times, and he writes, economic uncertainties and immigration concerns, fatigue, are fueling the rise of right-wing parties. An increasingly intrusive government, hello, characterized by proliferating regulations, escalating taxes, diminishing personal liberties, and eroding freedom of speech, has emerged as a critical factor fueling the conservative momentum. And then he continues, two more sentences here, while immigration rates have risen globally, left-wing governments tend to be more welcoming. Well, because they're filthy diarrhea people who are trying to take over Western civilization. He didn't mention that. However, he writes, this approach can lead to challenges such as crime, cultural conflicts, no. And as a result, many countries are opting for more restrictive policies on immigration. Folks, for every push, there's a pull. For every yin, yang, there's a yang. For every, you see where I'm going with that? You watch. You watch nations shut down immigration. And of course, what are they going to say? Racism? Oh, it's all, no one cares anymore. No one cares. There's something called semantic satiation. When you use a word too much, it loses its grit, loses its meaning, loses its punch. No one cares. No one cares. No one believes it. That's part of it. Oh, I don't want my daughter raped. Well, you're a bit of a racist, aren't you, mate? No. Hey, you know what? I don't want to get my head cut off. Wow, that's quite racist as well, isn't it? No, it's not working anymore. That ship Einstein is talking about has changed course, as has much of Western civilization, folks. And I'm telling you now, the world is healing itself, and it's puking out the commie toilet people who seek to enslave us. That's what's going on. We are winning. Things have never looked brighter. I think there's a song, The Future's So Bright. I gotta wear shades, man. Gotta wear shades. All right, speaking of illegal immigrant fatigue, here we've got, do you got that audio up there, DJ Cream Cheese?
5: I do not have the audio. I did not get it in the email.
0: Oh, you didn't get it, huh?
5: Nope.
0: Holy moly. I'll resend it. All right, we'll do that one in a moment. I've got more fatigue, trust me, folks. I've got tons of fatigue. we'll play that one in the next segment. So we'll continue with more fatigue. Look at this. Marco Rubio, I can just tell you, it's kind of a long, like we try to go 1 minute on those things, and this was like a minute too. We'll just play it later. But I'm telling you now, folks, the world is shaking off everything that doesn't work. It's kind of like, the world is like a human body. You know when you get sick, you get a fever to kill whatever's killing you? Well, that's what's going on. Now, Carmelo Anthony update. You know what's happening. He did it. He obviously killed that kid. The black folks are not happy. They said, well, this is all racism. Well, I think racism killed the kid, is what I think. And new fad going around. Remember the knockout game? Knockout game was when, polar bear hunting, when a certain demographic would go looking for white people, and the game was knock them out with one punch. Typically elderly folks, and as savage as can be. Well, now the new thing is to videotape this. You drive up to someone and go, you are on the Carmelo Anthony jury. and you punch him, and then you ride your bike away, even though you're not in the same state as where the conviction took place. That was in Texas. I've seen two so far getting bopped. One was in Florida, and neither were in Texas. But that's the new thing. That's how you were on the jury. I get to punch you. I get to hit you. So check this out. Give, send, go. One of those things was arranged for Carmelo Anthony. He took in $625,000 in donations from 18,000 people who wanted to reward him for killing a white kid. Well, they just shut it down. I mean, he got the money. He got the money. But any more money that was coming in, and I assure you there was. I mean, since the, I'm hearing just this week $4,000 came in. He didn't get that. He didn't get that. But they shut it down because he's guilty. Now, look at this. His supporters, Carmelo Anthony's supporters, well, two things. Number one, they want his twin brother Austin, Hunter arrested. And number two, they've got a petition at change.org. Let's get him arrested. Why? Because that kid killed his brother? I don't get it. If someone can make that make sense, bombs away, I don't think you can. And now they're threatening the twin brother online. You're next, bro. You're next. We're coming to get you. You're next. That's what's going on. And people are sick of it. People are done. They're done with the violence. They're done with having to say, well, you know, we better just take it. I don't want people to call me a name. Yeah, my kid keeps getting beaten up. We shouldn't talk about it. No, it's over. It's over, folks. Now, that doesn't mean a wave of racism is coming. It doesn't mean that at all. It means people are tired of the wave of racism that we've been dealing with. People don't understand. There's no such thing as people say, well, it's reverse racism. No, racism is racism. I used to use that phrase, and a friend of mine corrected me. He goes, no, it's racism. There's no direction. If this person hates that group because of their skin color, well, then that's racism. There's no reverse. No reverse at all whatsoever. Now, more fatigue. Belfast, Ireland burned last night. It burned. And I'm telling you, folks, man, the UK cops are coming out with water cannons. They're coming out with armored vehicles to fight their own people. I told you it would happen, and it is happening. These, of course, cops run by globalists. Of course. Now, if that were going on here, Biden would do the same thing. He would do the same thing. But Biden's not here. Biden is, he's eating ice cream in Delaware. Probably, what time is it? Oh, yeah, 9:27. Probably changing his diaper. Dropped a crab cake overnight in his diaper. Probably going to fix that. Wow, look at this. Ireland, I'm looking at a picture, and again, it's the internet, you don't know what's real. It says here, there's a photograph of a group of guys wearing all black. It says, amid anti-migration protests, the anonymous ICA, that's Irish Citizen Army, released a message saying that they were finally taking action against what? Oh, the Irish and British governments who are responsible for what has happened. And then they write, when tyranny becomes law, revolution becomes duty. I'm saying they've thrown down the gauntlet. Of course, as you know, the UK disarmed their people long ago. And they mock us for having guns. Well, the reason we don't have... Look at Canada. It was a guy from Ireland. He was like, yeah, Mac, is your guns? I said, yeah, you know who's not on our money anymore? The Queen. Who's on your money? The Queen. I don't want to hear anymore. Who's running a piece of your country for God knows forever? Well, that would be the British. Yeah, we had that situation here, and we took care of business. How'd we do it? With guns. Dup. That's how we did it, you morons. That's how we did it. So send me one of your fatigues. I've got so many. Don't forget, yesterday we had a poll. And America, even Democrats, are shying away from the LGBT FBI crew, primarily the trans. They're in the girls' locker rooms. The sexual assaults against kids are repugnant. And then there's the mass shootings. People have had it. Well, I tried to be open-minded. And now my daughter, she lost her college scholarship. Yep. No, I don't care if people are trans. Just, you know what? Don't, number one, don't... I almost said don't shove it down our throats, but that's a bad wording. You know what I mean? Yeah. Live your lives. And I'll help you live your life peacefully. I will. But yeah, stay away from the kids and the girls. Hold on. Much more.
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6: ABC News, I'm Sherry Preston. A second day of new attacks between the U.S. and Iran. American forces launching attacks on Iranian targets after President Trump declared they waited too long to strike a peace deal. ABC's Martha Raddatz in Jerusalem.
7: Iran has fired back, again launching its own missiles at U.S. bases in Kuwait and Bahrain. All the missiles intercepted, but debris damaging homes, vehicles, and causing minor injuries to a child in Bahrain.
6: Europe's central bank has just raised interest rates by a quarter point, trying to fight back inflation driven by the war with Iran. The NYPD now says more than 50 people were arrested after the Knicks pulled off the biggest comeback in NBA Finals history, coming back from 29 points down to beat the Spurs in Game 5 of the Finals. The World Cup starts this afternoon. Mexico City will be hosting the first game, Mexico versus South Africa. The first game in the U.S. will be tomorrow in California, Team USA versus Paraguay. This is ABC News.
8: From the LI News Radio Weather Center, this afternoon, partly sunny with an isolated shower or thunderstorm, high 90. Scattered showers and thunderstorms this evening, shower too with clearing later tonight, low 70. Sunshine for Friday, can't rule out a late day shower or thunderstorm, the high 88. Plenty of sunshine for Saturday and Sunday with highs each day this weekend, 88. Monday is going to be a partly sunny day, high 82. From the LI News Radio Weather Center, I'm meteorologist Jim Rinaldi.
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13: Please be advised. 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
0: Yeah, it's Rock Out Day, folks. 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This is amazing. 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Nah, wait, that's a song. 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Now, folks, I'm not going to play this Marco Rubio video because it goes on a couple seconds too long. And basically, here's what he's saying. He says, if you came here to the United States from Cuba 40 years ago, you became a citizen, you got a job, now you're retired. He goes, what are you getting every month? 800, 900, 1,000? He goes, if you're 27 years old and you come to this nation right now, what do you get? You get $1,500 a month. 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Everything free. That's why people are coming here. This needs to stop, of course. Of course, this needs to stop. And he's pushing for it. You know what? And someone was talking with Trump. They said, look, you turn off the gravy train right now. First of all, no one's getting in, really. I mean, they're trying once in a while. He goes, not only will you see even fewer people try, he goes, you'll see people leave. There's no reason to be here. They're going to go back to their country. Oh, I can't eat for free? Ho! Well, I guess I better get on going to wherever I'm getting on going to, because this is not working out for me. So, yeah. Marco Rubio all over it. Trump all over it. More, folks, this is like the good news day of the week. We've got Act Blue. They're in trouble. Bill Gates is in trouble. So much coming up that I can't wait to get to. You know what? Let's read some text messages as they are piling up. We've got Patriot Steve from Kalama. He says, KDJ, how much influence did the mainstream media, Antifa, BLM, and Anthony's killing of Metcalf have at that track meet? Oh, I'm going to say 90%. Remember, folks, white people, you know the drill. You know how the world is, they're being very racist.
17: White people, stop!
0: That's right. And, once you hear that your whole life, now don't get me wrong, everyone has that racist uncle who is whatever. Let's say you're white. He was beaten up by black people. He's beaten up by whatever Asian people. Maybe he doesn't like those people. And, you know what? I'm going to say if there's a woman who is, gang assaulted by a group of men who are of a different demographic, she might hate those people. I get that. And then that trickles down to the new generation who they've never dealt with that. And now they got to hear that and blah, blah, blah. So there's that too. But the constant, and wait till you see, I've got something from this stupid teacher in San Francisco just pushing white people suck again and again and again.
17: White people suck! We
0: know, you told us. And we'll get into that, but it's constant. It's constant barrage of hate. It's just unbelievable. I saw a video of a man on Twitter. He said, I was in prison for killing a white man. He said, I'm the only guy in there who killed a white man. And he said, I wear that like a badge of honor. I'm proud to have killed a white man. He goes, the white people can never take that away from me. No matter what they put me in prison, they couldn't take it away from me. How do you deal with that much hate? That's generations of hate. I don't know how you deal with that. But yes, sir, you're right. BLM, the news, the left-leaning news, lying about crime stats. Look at LeBron James. They're hunting us every day. Well, look at these crime stats. It looks like you're quite the opposite, but we won't get into that inconvenient factorama. Let's do some text messages. Patriot Tom, good morning, KDJ, DJ Creep Cheese, and American Patriots. So, Kev, yesterday you were talking about people that die in ERs in England. So does that mean if you come in holding your head in your hands, you probably won't get the help, but it won't make the news? Oh, no, of course not. Remember, folks, remember, you know how the news is bad here? You know how Operation Mockingbird? Well, Operation Mockingbird is international now. They're not going to let that go. 15,800 people died in ERs last year. In ERs. Why is the wait so long? I don't know. Looks like there's millions of people who weren't here a couple years ago. Hint, hint. Hey, man, the rents have gone up. Why? Well, invaders. I can't see a doctor. Invaders. I can't. Why is the grocery so expensive? Invaders. I can't find a job. Invaders. Huh. And when they go, and they are, you'll see things fall in price. You'll say, man, you know what? I really needed a used car, but all the used ones were taken, and I couldn't afford a new one. Now I'm finding them. Yes, you are. Yes, you are. Because the world is correcting itself. Puking off the bad actors. You can't be here. I'm sorry the globalists told you you could be. Times have changed. Patriot Bill Moore here from Maryland says, good morning, Omega Man and DJ Cream Cheese. My distress is the judges. Oh, yeah, who let these animals off? I believe that these judges should be arrested and charged as an accessory when the criminals commit their next crime. Also, they took down the GoFundMe page for Carmelo Anthony. Yeah, and yesterday, the beast that killed the Russian girl on the subway was found incompetent to stand trial by a federal court. Sickening. Yep, that is Irina Zarutska, the guy who killed her. Now keep in mind, he knew how to get onto the light rail, what it is. He knew how to apply for SNAP benefits. He knew where to buy a knife, but he's too crazy to stand trial for plunging that knife into a young woman who sat in front of him and did nothing. Now he was sane enough to say, she dropped an N bomb on me, which she didn't do. He was sane enough to say, I got that white girl. looking for a little help from the, you know, his friends. Oh, you got her. Good. Good. Because to certain demographics, that's a good thing. That's a good thing. Patrick Karen here from Columbus says, KDJ, cream cheese, and great Americans. I am burned out with words. Racist equals fear-mongering. Exactly. Trans equals don't care about body parts. Pride, not a group of lions. Demons, liar, liar, your hair is burned out with fireless facts. Nobody is above God. God knows all. Pray truth. Pray love. Patriot Karen from Calaba, Washington. I couldn't agree more. Remember, folks, remember, if you don't agree, you hate. You hate. I won't use pronouns. It doesn't mean I hate that person. I just won't be controlled. You hater! No. I'm not weak. I'm not weak. Well, that might offend that person. Well, you know what? I see things I find offensive every day. Austin Metcalf stabbed for nothing. I find that offensive. No one owes me. Someone can say something they like and I'll be offended. They don't owe me anything. I am not here to push my view. Oh, okay, look at it this way. I know someone who says, you know what? Certain things you can't say around me. I don't want to hear about this and that, or I'll be offended. And this person dominates family gatherings. Oh, here she comes. Don't say that you know thing. No. So you have one person controlling other people. A bunch of people can't say, man, do I love blank, because someone might get offended. We don't exist to not offend people. Now, don't get me wrong. I don't exist to offend people. I just exist. And I will not be dominated. No one will tell me which words I can and cannot use. Because now they're enslaving you. They're enslaving your voice is what they're doing. Patriot Jerry, North Carolina. That's near Batcave, North Carolina. Good morning, KDJ and DJ Cream Cheese. I'm fatigued of Jim. Jim Jordan. He's Trey Gowdy 2.0. All talk and no action. He's no better than spineless John Thune. I like to proclaim you as the grand potentate of radio. Did I pronounce that right? Keep the great clouds laughing. The commie Pinko Stinkos and the blue-haired obese Gorgons. Thank you, my friend. I will do all that. And I thank you for your wonderful compliments. Yeah, Jim Jordan, he had two good meetings. And I'll give you the highlights. But both of these stories end with, now what? Now what, Jim Jordan? He's a senator from Ohio. Now what? I like James Comer. He's doing a great job. Now what? Yeah, you built up. We know Hunter Biden took bribes. Now what? Now what? Well, you know what? The Biden DOJ said, we're not going to go into this. And wouldn't you know, man, the whole Biden family, well, they got pardoned by the geezer. They got pardoned. Twilight Zone, golden earring. You guys are popping some great tunes today, ladies and gentlemen. All right, we got to take a quick break. We're gonna take a poop on Axe Blue in a minute. Speaking of Jim Jordan and nothing happening, we're gonna take a poop, take a big old stinky plopper on Axe Blue because they're a bunch of turd burglars and they're gonna love it. That's what's going on. Hold on, we'll be back.
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0: Yeah. Kickstart My Heart, The Crew, Motley Crue. You know what? I've got a friend who was at the concert in Connecticut where drummer Tommy Lee fell off of his, you know, he had a drum riser that would go up in the air and he'd keep, he fell off. He said it was horrible, horrible thing to see. Now, folks, we're about to clown slap Jim Jordan. He's in charge of, whatever committee. He chases bad people. He doesn't do much about it. But, you know, Act Blue, they're the left-leaning donation site. And all you gotta do is say, my name is Slim Jim, and I would like to donate $100. And, they'll take it. You don't need to put your name in. And you know, it's the fun part. I mean, you gotta have a real name, apparently. So what they're doing is, and James O'Keefe was all over this. When you make a political donation, that is public knowledge. And he went around, he said, wow, look at this woman here. Looks like she's about 69 years old. And she made 14,000 donations to Act Blue this year. Let's go talk to her. About 8-10 bucks each. And you get there, and the woman goes, what? I don't know what Act Blue is. So what they're doing is, they're taking money, probably Soros money, probably your tax money that goes to USAID, that goes to the NGOs with fun names, like, we're here to save the otter. We're here to save the otter. Well, that's what we love otters. And, what we're really doing is we hate Jews, but, you know, that doesn't look good on a website. So they've got the We Save Otters, website, but they really give the money to Hamas. Give the money to Hamas. They give the money to Democrats. Remember, folks, something big is coming. Tulsi Gabbard said she found a plan where the Biden administration sends money to Ukraine. Ukraine sends some of them back to Biden. She said, we know they planned it. We don't know yet if they ever did it. And there's an investigation going on into that right now. All right. This is Act Blue. This is Regina Wallace Jones. She's the CEO of Act Blue. That, again, a Democratic fundraising machine. And Jim Jordan, who is, I don't know. I find him to be, yeah, he's good at, you know, asking the questions, but then there's no follow-up. Nothing happens. Look at this. He's like, hey, Miss Wallace Jones, got some questions for you. Says, your board chairman said Act Blue accepted 38 million contributions in 2024 that had the signs of foreign origin. How much fraud is too much fraud for Act Blue? And, everything he asked, everything she responded with, on the advice of counsel, I respectfully decline to answer the question pursuant to my Fifth Amendment rights under the Constitution. Okay. Now, let me ask you this one. How many foreign contributions did you accept? I'm not going to answer. Did you do this? I'm not going to answer. So basically, she took the fifth. She took the fifth every time. Did not say anything. Now look at this. He said, why did your entire legal team quit? Remember when the feds started sniffing around, the whole legal team said, we're out, like they're Canadian, we're out. Said, your entire in-house legal team quit. Why did my Fifth Amendment rights, blah, blah, blah, blah, blah. Now, here's where Operation Mockingbird steps in. Just before going in front of the Senate, or whatever committee this is, it looks like Washington Post said, hey, why don't you write an article talking about how great Act Blue is and how innocent you are? So she did. She writes, she basically said, I just want to tell you, I don't know what's going to happen in the hearing, but invoking the Fifth Amendment is not an admission or even an insinuation of guilt. They let her write an article. She's not a writer. Get one out there. Let people know how you're going to not take responsibility for the crimes you've committed. Then, of course, folks, what do you think she did? Here's the next one. What do you think she did? do you think she played victim? If you said yes, well, by God, she did. Look at this. Wallace Jones in the article says, it is the only reasonable response, taking the fifth, to a proceeding that from the beginning has been about harassing a political opponent's fundraising platform. They're just coming after us because we donate it all to, well, most of it to Democrats, some of it to Rhinos. They're just coming after us because we're victims. No. Not at all. She knows. She knows and she's scared. Now, not the same time, but over the course of a couple of days, not only did we see that, but the Southern Poverty Law Center, Jim Jordan there too to make sure nothing happens. Make sure, I'm just gonna ask the good questions. You'll see the clips on Twitter, and it'll look like I'm doing my job. Yeah, alright. Well, SPLC, you know they're in trouble because they paid Nazis to be Nazis. And when there weren't enough Nazis, they paid more money so they could recruit more Nazis. Alright? look at this. Says, not only do they do that, remember Charlottesville? Remember, they've been after Trump for years of Charlottesville. He said they're good Nazis on both sides. He never said that. If your pink-haired something-in-law says that, then you know you're dealing with an idiot. This is someone who just does not want reality. And they don't. I remember debating back in 2016. A friend of mine said, Trump paid hookers to pee in a bed. I said, that never happened. Yes, it did. And a year later, I said, hey, remember you said that? And there's still no video. There's still no evidence. He did it. He did it. They have to. Folks, their minds no longer belong to them. Yuri Bezmenov said, when you demoralize a nation, the people who you know, you get these people, and you can show them reality, and they won't accept it. They will only believe what they've been told to believe. They're gone. They're gone. That's why your aunt or your uncle, whatever, you know, probably someone younger. Oh, Trump, man, he told people to inject bleach to cure COVID. No, he didn't. None of that is true. I've got like a list of lib lies. I'll bring it up somewhere. It's pretty fun. Anywho, Jim Jordan says, hey, I got a question. This is kind of fun. He said, you used donor money. What was the donor money for? It looks like you're buying crosses. And the person goes, well, you know, we were paying confidential sources, informants. And he goes, yeah, I'm sure you were, but, look at this. It says here, this guy tried to quit the Klan and you said, well, he wanted to get a job, better job. And, getting a job when you're in the Klan, that might be kind of hard. I mean, go to Indeed.com. You can read the, resumes there. In my spare time, I like to burn crosses and scare black people. I'm a member of the Klan. No. So what they're doing is they're saying, we will pay your we'll give you a monthly stipend. The Nazis too. You're just not bad enough. Hey, you know what? Here's an extra 10,000. Go recruit. And you know what they did, folks? They paid for the Charlottesville riot where a woman was killed. They paid for that. They paid for that, and a woman got killed. And that's the one where Trump said good Nazi. And that's Jamala Priyapatata keeps pushing that lie. It's all codswallop. It's all codswallop, folks. And there you go. Here now, folks, hold on. This is now much like Maxine Waters, Nancy Pelosi, and Rosie O'Donnell. This is where things get uglier by the minute. Jordan says, who's supposed to be dismantling hate groups, right? But now you've got a joint bank account with one of these Nazis. And someone in your crew was dating the Nazi. Huh. That's weird. Now, even worse, the National Socialist Party, those are Nazis, Aryan Nation, they reach out to the SPLC. They said, we don't want to help you anymore. We want out. We don't want to do this. We want help in leaving this racist group. We're done being Nazis. And what did the SPLC do? What do they do, folks? Well, they said, nah, we're going to give you a monthly salary now. You're now working for the SPLC. And we'll reimburse you for your racist materials, your crosses, your gasoline. Come on. We're sweetening the pot. Remember, the SPLC is supposed to be driving these people out of business. They were keeping them in business. All right? $300,000 to one Nazi who coordinated transportation for the Charlottesville fight. They set that whole thing up. They got that girl killed. They got that girl killed. Folks, who knew being a Nazi was so profitable? I love how the left went, Trump's a Nazi too. Well, we're paying Nazis and we're about to elect one in Maine. Yeah, you really hate the Nazis, Democrats. I don't know what it's going to take for people to stop voting for these toilet people. I don't understand. I don't understand what more it takes. But then again, they won't believe it. They can't believe it. Ooh, who's this? Let's see. Oh, yeah. All right. April Wine. Wanna rock? Folks. Let me know what you're fatigued about. I'm fatigued about everything. I am fatigued about everything. You know what I'm not fatigued about? I'm not fatigued about Spy Trail Distillery. No, I love that. Not fatigued about AMAC. I'm not fatigued about anything patriotic. Tis the season. July 4th is almost here. Hold on.
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20: Well, 103.9 LI News Radio. I'm Jay Oliver. Governor Kathy Hochul announcing 500 free World Cup tickets for New York families. Those tickets courtesy of the Alliance New York State YMCAs and the Tunnel to Towers Foundation. They include free round-trip shuttle bus passes to New York, New Jersey Stadium. That's where the games will be played, yeah, at MetLife in East Rutherford. And in a post to X, Hochul said the World Cup shouldn't just be for people who can't afford the hottest ticket in town. An air quality health advisory in effect for the counties today. The New York State Department of Environmental Conservation issuing that advisory till 11 this evening. And that's when outdoor air quality expected to be greater than a value of 100 for ground level ozone with elevated pollution levels. State health officials say to limit strenuous outdoor activity to reduce serious health risks. For 103.9 LI News Radio, I'm Jay Oliver. Today's news update brought to you by the Town of Islip Industrial Development Agency, where Long Island gets down to business.
6: ABC News, I'm Sherry Preston. After saying for 3 months that a peace deal is coming, President Trump threatening now to strike Iran and seize control of its oil and gas industries later tonight. Producer prices, what wholesalers pay before items reach the retail market, up 6.5% from a year ago at this time. We found that out today. Inflation up 4.2%, says ABC's Karen Waugh.
21: President Trump raising eyebrows yesterday with this comment about the new inflation figures.
22: The numbers were great. You know what I really like? I love the inflation.
21: He later clarified the remark, saying he was just happy the numbers were not higher.
6: Look for even more heat waves, floods, droughts, and tornadoes. Federal weather experts say El Nino, a natural warming cycle, has formed in the Pacific and is expected to grow to historic strength. The opening of a new bridge between Canada and the United States has been delayed due to what are said to be outstanding issues. President Trump had previously threatened to block the opening. This is ABC News.
8: From the LI News Radio Weather Center, this afternoon, partly sunny with an isolated shower or thunderstorm, high 90. Scattered showers and thunderstorms this evening, shower or two with clearing later tonight, below 70. Sunshine for Friday, can't rule out a late day shower or thunderstorm, the high 88. Plenty of sunshine for Saturday and Sunday with highs each day this weekend, 88. Monday is going to be a partly sunny day, high 82. From the LI News Radio Weather Center, I'm meteorologist Jim Rinaldi.
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3: Yes, I do want one. Yes, I do. And we've got one. The revolution is on, folks. It's going to get ugly. We've been talking about this since, I don't know, a couple years now. Belfast is getting ugly, but remember, some things have to happen. Some things have to happen in order to scrape off the barnacles of Bolsheviks who are clinging to society. I shouldn't call them... more like a dingleberries. Let's go with dingleberries over barnacles. That's what they are. Now, remember, folks, and I'm telling you now, if you really want to stick it to the libs, have the best 4th of July of your life. And the 4th of July, Independence Day, the 250th anniversary of this fine nation, doesn't... No. It starts long before the 4th of July. It starts on January 20th at the America First Warehouse, AMAX Boot Camp. It's nothing but patriots and patriotism and barbecue and live music and speakers. I think David Zier is going to speak. Ben Berquam from Real America's Voice. They're going to speak. So many people will be speaking. There will be tanks that used to fire explosives at communists. Who doesn't want to see that? I might actually thank a tank. I'm going to thank a tank. No, I'm going to thank those who were inside the tank. That's what I'm going to do. And you can see this all. You can be a part of this for only $20. That's cheaper than a movie. $20. Get your tickets. One place to get them. You can't get them at the door. Go to amac.us/bootcamp. It's going to be huge. Now, I want to put a little bow on the Southern Poverty Law Center. Keep in mind, folks, they have no power. They have no power at all whatsoever. And neither does Snopes. They just start doing stuff. They go, well, you're going to accept it. We're Snopes. When we say it, that means it happened. No. Southern Poverty Law Center has not been elected. It's a far left, I wouldn't even call them a think tank. It's a stink tank. These are the jokes. Is this thing on? It is. All right. So folks, what they do is they decide who is and is not a hate group. And look who they pick. The Family Research Council. Huh. Moms for Liberty, Turning Point USA, Charlie Kirk's, no, Alliance Defending Freedom. Well, what about Jane's Revenge? Remember they were burning, they weren't burning abortion clinics. They were burning, I guess you call it birthing clinic. A young woman, maybe a woman who comes from the poorer side of town, finds herself pregnant, decides she's going to have a baby, and she can get some free health care. You know, remember, to them, abortion is, reproduction rights and health care. What if I want to have the baby? Get out of here. We don't want you. We don't want you anywhere near us. You know what? Jane's Revenge, not a hate group. Wait, let me, looking at their hate map here. Anything, I don't see anything about the religion of peace. That's so weird. Because, the religion of peace is, and you know what I'm talking about. It's Islam. I call them the religion of peace because they tend to scatter themselves in pieces when they're unhappy about something. And actually they've got a map of Islamic, anti-Islamic hate. Huh. That's weird because I'm looking at now at 9/11. Wasn't the Amish. Who was that? Well, okay, never mind. Never mind. Nope. Who's committing most of the sexual assaults in Europe? That's a religion of peace. But they're not a hate group. I don't understand. I don't get it. Yes, I do. You get it too. All right. You understand and we understand. They mean nothing. They mean nothing. But you know what you can't do? You can't say, we hate Nazis. Give us money. We'll fight Nazis for you. Just sign a little check. Look, you can do it online. $100. Just send it over. We'll fight the Nazis. No, they're paying the Nazis.

Nazis. Paying the Nazis, remember, folks, remember, one of the commie goblins responsible for all this is a woman by the name of Jocelyn Benson. She's the Secretary of State of my home state of Michigan. Speaking of which, I've got a package here from Michigan. We'll do that next. And she wants to be the governor. She has been sued, I don't know, four or five times for cheating in elections. But by the time you sue and get your way, it's too late. Here's an example, 2020. On October 6th, she told her election clerks, you're going to get a lot of mail-in ballots. We won't have time for you to make sure the signatures match, wink, wink. So just count them. Just count them. And, of course, she was sued immediately. And what happened? They said, all right, let's see the court date. Let's see, it's going to be in April of 2021, long after President Fingerdiddle himself, Gropey Joe Biden, was installed. Yeah, look at that. Look at that. Folks, it's the oldest racket in the world. It's the oldest racket. You make up a crisis. You pretend you're the cure to the crisis. And you say, give us money and we'll fix this. No, they were paying for it. Oh, man. Their revenue went from $51 million a year to $133 million a year after Charlottesville. Look at that. Man, oh, man. Well, people were going, because there's Nazis here. I had no idea. We're surrounded by Nazis. Better do something. Better give a bunch of money to the Southern Poverty Law Center so we can get rid of these Nazis. I remember when Trump won, a liberal friend of mine, and we're still friends because he's an actual liberal. He's not a leftist. He said, and I don't know where he got the number. He said, you watch the white supremacists come out now, KDJ. You voted for this. And I said, what white supremacists? He goes, oh, I'm sure there's half a million, white supremacists and their sympathizers. I said, where'd you get that number? Oh, come on. You've been around the country, you know. I said, yeah, I've been around the country. I still go around the country. He had been somewhat retired. And I said, I don't see it. If anything, I'm not getting called a nasty word for a homosexual man on stage like I used to. Oh, yeah. Folks, when you're as good-looking as I am, you're going to get that. People are going to assume that I'm part of the LGBT CIA group, and you'll have some homophobic people yelling homophobic things. But I'm just that cute, and I dress very well. Did you know I was on an episode of Queer Eye for the Straight Guy? That's where I got the clothes, and that's where I learned how to dress like a British rock star. Now, you watch Jocelyn Benson. She's a seething communist. And I know I use the word communist a lot, but I use it because that's what she is. I had, and may still have, an insider working, who's not on her side, who just says, you're not going to believe what she said this time. And I am not in touch with that person a lot, but once in a while I'll get the reports. Text messages flying in. Patriot Ken from Michigan says, morning, KDJ and DJ Cream Cheese. Non-suicidal patriot here. Look outside. Make sure there's no drones. You're in Michigan, my friend. It's scary. Says, I know that's a broad subject, but the heavy hand of government has infuriated me. This is his fatigue. Yes. Their corruption has put us in so much debt. Their narrative has caused our youth to have little hope in the future. This is why I identify as a libertarian. The only thing that I expect from the government is to secure the freedoms that God has given us. They have gotten out. They've gotten out of their lane. The Second Amendment has kept them from completely taking over. That's 100% true. Government has to be stripped down until the budget is balanced, and then we can get back to the original function. You, sir, you are 1,000% correct. 1,000%. And remember, if Kamala had won, or if they had cheated her in, we would be unarmed. We would be unarmed by 2030. I firmly believe that. And you know what comes next? Tyranny. Well, Joe Biden has had enough tyranny for all of us, but Patriot Random Jeff checking in. He says 1.2 inches is enough to penetrate the heart of a thin person. He's talking about Carmelo Anthony's knife. 2.4-inch knife can do the job on most people. Carmelo the killer used a 3.5-inch knife. Yeah, and did you see Jasmine Crockett? Oh, it's just a little knife. What's the big deal? He's dead, you idiot. Dead. We've got a text here from, it looks like New York City. Morning, Kev. Notice how all of a sudden they found water cannons to deal with the Irish protesters. Oh, yeah. Oh, yeah. When the boats were washing up on shore, they didn't have, oh, they're not going to do that. Of course. We've got a patriot here from Texas. Says West Texas here, from the basement in the Alamo. Don't forget about the Dallas attack at 24 where migrants beheaded a man in front of his wife and son over a laundry machine. Was that in a hotel or a motel? I remember. Folks, cutting off heads is in their book. It's what they do. The Japanese did it too. We, as Westerners, are abhorred by that. They love it. Cut off his head. And I'll tell you, anytime you see someone walking around with a head,
typically not an American. I'll tell you that much. PGMB here says, good morning, everyone. So Karen Bass's brother is, yes, suing the city because his house burned down. I have Democrat election cheating fatigue. Yep. Also, the doctor in England, they're so overwhelmed because these invaders have inbred children, and their kids all have congenital diseases due to inbreeding. That's 1,000% correct. The inbreeding amongst the salamis is insane. And with that, you get a lot of health situations. It's 100% true. That's so racist. It's not. The truth is never racist. Patriot Bobby from Pennsylvania says, the red ant joke comparison hasn't been more accurate. I had a red ant problem at my house. I went to Home Depot. I got some black spray paint. I sprayed half of them black. Once the ones realized black ants moved into the neighborhood, they moved out. And the remaining black ants killed themselves off. Problem solved. There you go. Yeah. It's amazing what the SPLC has done. It's sick. It's sick. You know, do a couple more text messages. I'm going to open this box in the next segment because that'll be fun. I can't wait to see what's in it. You know what? I was going to make a joke about maybe it's from a liberal and there's something in it, but I realize I can't make those jokes. I'm in an airport. So we're just going to open it up and see what's here. Ladies and gentlemen, we've got, this is a quick break. We'll be back. Send me your fatigues. Send me your fatigues. That's 631-451-1039. We've got a little Stevie Ray Vaughan taking us into the commercial break. Little Stevie Ray Vaughan. Do you guys know that song I mentioned, A Million Miles Away by the Plimsolls? It was in a movie. I forget. It doesn't matter. Hold on.

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4: About time! I figured we would have heard some AC/DC or some Van Halen by now. We'll find a little Led Zeppelin here on the Kevin Daddy Jr. Show, where you, yes, you, are picking the music. We're all locked up. Got enough now. Thank you, folks. Enough songs to ride us out for the rest of the show. Now, I've got a package here from Fenton, Michigan. I've been there. I've performed there. That's my favorite thing to say. I performed there. It's all about me. I mean, I do that to be an idiot, but you know what I mean. Patriot Frank sending this in. Thank you, Patriot Frank. Let's see what it is. I've got my legal knife here that I'm allowed to have. I actually checked to see like if I could bring this in. It turns out I can. Otherwise, I wouldn't have done it. So we're opening up this box. It says fragile. Fragile. It could be the ego of a leftist. There you go. Let's see what now. There we go. We're opening it up. Opening the box. I'm trying to do it quickly because, you know, this is radio, except for those watching. It says here, hi, DJ White Privilege. Something to put your Spice Trail vodka or gin into. What is it? Oh, it's Hearst. First of all, Hearst Fest. Hearst Fest is in Michigan. I've actually been invited to that, and I actually might go. Let's see what this is. We'll throw that over there. Something, now, it's gin season. You know, I love bourbon, but I'm a gin guy as well. The aviation cocktail is, what, hold on. What is this? Oh, my God, folks, I'm gonna show you. It's a decanter. It says liberal tears from, equality melted snowflakes distilled and bottled by Republican Distillery. My God, Patriot Frank, thank you so much. I cannot thank you enough for this. This is amazing. Holy moly. And yes, I'm putting gin in it as soon as I get home. Wow, man. This, folks, I'm going to show it on the Twitter thing. You can see it on the Live from Studio 6B app right there. Check that out, Liberal Tears. This is, I can't thank you enough, my friend. I am touched by the generosity of you folks. And Frank, this is amazing. Frank from Fenton, Michigan. Man, oh, man. And Hearst Fest coming up. Hearst. All right. Frank, I'm really grateful. Thank you so much. Hearst Fest, ladies and gentlemen, Saturday, September 19th in Fowler, it's a Fowlerville Fairgrounds. They moved it. I think they had to get a bigger venue. Look at this. Vendors, food trucks, costume contests, all sorts of fun stuff. Thank you, Patriot Frank. You, sir, are too kind. Too kind. Now, someone had mentioned that they're all fatigued out by election fraud. I am too. I woke up in a crappy mood when I watched them cheating Spencer Pratt and Steve Hilton. Right now, the good news is they're investigating. What happens, I don't know. We also know that Mr. Reptile himself, Gavin Newsom, bro, he signed a law that said if you lie about election fraud, we'll put you in jail. Why is that? Why is he also why did he also make a law that you can't investigate fraud? Because they want to cheat and they don't want you to stop them. Well, here's some election fraud. Remember, folks, well, check this out. Skid Row residents, that's a nice way of saying bums. You know, when I was a kid, there were bums, and you had to avoid them. My mom said, always avoid the bums. They've got nothing to lose, and they'll grab you. Bums, yes. But now they're the unhoused, and I'm not attacking them. I'm not attacking them, especially in L.A., where they make it really easy to be homeless. They pass out their dope kits. Here you go. Smoke some. Well, no. Don't smoke the doobies. Well, you can smoke that if you want. Smoke crack. That'll keep you homeless and out here. That'll keep you smelling bad and committing crimes. Then we can get money to pretend to help you. And then we can pretend that you're going to vote for us. Well, here's what happened. They got three so far. And we know this is happening. James O'Keefe revealed this. A lady was busted, and I believe she pled guilty to running around handing a couple bucks to homeless people, the bums, if you will. But I can't blame them, like I said, because they've been set up. They've been set up like a J6er. Who said that? Allegedly. Anyway, look at this. Three of them. One said, yeah, I got $2. And the other one goes, you got two? I got four because I wouldn't take their, no, I got five. So they were offered anywhere from $2 up to $5. All they had to do was fill out a mail-in ballot for Bass. And another one says, well, I was given a choice, Bass or Ramith, whatever her name is. I don't know. All right, folks, we've got three that they interviewed in one brief afternoon. Three of them said, yep, we got paid. Now, you may be wondering, how many bums are there? Well, I've done the research. We've got approximately 43,695 bums experiencing homelessness in the city of LA, and another 72,195 across the broader Los Angeles County. Los Angeles County, one of the most dangerous counties in these United States. So that means we're looking at, let's do a little math here, that's well over 100,000. That's about 125,000 votes that you can get. All you got to do is hand someone $2. Now, they got three who admitted it. That woman was, she was registering hundreds of them, if not thousands. Now, here's what you bring this up. Bring this up. Say to your, okay, yeah, there's probably someone in your office who's an idiot. You can turn this up so they can hear it. Hey, liberals, you're idiots. You're idiots. They always say, this never happens. There's no election fraud. You're an election denier. And then when you point out this, they go, oh, it's three. Oh, you think three bums are going to throw an election? No. Remember, election fraud, folks, it's like cockroaches. If you catch one, two, three people stealing an election, there's probably thousands of them doing it. You just don't see them all. You do not see them all. Now, I've got some of the best news I think I can tell you. If it's not the best news, it's the funniest news. It appears that Trump has decided if your state didn't turn over the voter rolls, well, then the U.S. Post Office will not deliver mail-in ballots to your state. They will not do it. I know. Well, hold on. They're saying that a bunch of people aren't going to get to vote now. A bunch of people aren't going to get to cheat now. All right? You want these votes? You know what you do? You turn over your voter rolls. 23 states. I know. Stop it. 23 states and Washington, D.C. refuse to do it. And they're suing because they don't want to do it. They're suing because they don't want to do it. We don't want to turn those over because it's going to make, then you'll know we're cheating. We don't want you to look for fraud. We're going to arrest you because we know you'll find it. We don't want you to call us election thieves. We're going to put you in jail because we're doing it. We're doing it. Now, of course, the Democratic Party, they're saying, hey, let's sue them. And they go, all right, well, you know, you got your date in court. Well, can we move it up? We want to move it up before the midterms. Oh, you do? That's funny because I just mentioned that Jocelyn Benson cheated in 2020 with the whole election clerks. You don't have to check this thing. And they said, all right, well, your date in court is well after Joe Biden will be installed. Didn't get to move it up. And I hope they don't move this up. Folks, I'm telling you right now, without election integrity, this nation will go. It's done. Eventually it's done. It must happen. Patriot Steve here texting in, says KDJ, cream cheese. May of 2016, we met Bernie from Rochester, England. Rochester. He was glad the UK banned guns. 3 months later, he got stabbed at the London Museum. If only he had had a gun. Yeah, I'm telling you, folks, they love it. And Saul Alinsky, they cherish the chains. Oh, they revere the chains that bind them. Look at me. I am undefended. Ha ha. I'm showing those stupid gun people. Mm-hmm. Ladies and gentlemen, I don't know if I told you. I had my first gun at 9 or 10. Living in Detroit. I want to say 10. I don't know. And I wanted a BB gun. My dad got me a 410 shotgun. But before that, yeah, I was 9. Something horrific happened late at night to the woman 2 houses down. Someone broke in and did something barbaric to her in front of her kids. And my dad said, wow, That means he was on the block, or maybe he was behind the house, behind the houses. He had to pick which house he wanted. And turns out that their dad, their father, their husband over there, working midnights, as was mine. And he said, that's it. And he taught me how to load and fire my mother's single-shot 20-gauge shotgun. And I've never heard him curse before. I was pretty young. He goes, you boom, boom, better shoot him three times. You have my permission. No, you have my orders. If you don't and something happens to this family, it's on you. And I was like, oh, okay, well. And then I got my Montgomery Ward bolt-action shotgun, 410, holds three, boom, boom, boom, because I can rattle those off. And he trained me. Wednesday, boom, boom, boom, boom, boom. Never, ever, ever give up your guns. It's the dumbest thing in the world. All right, quick break. Two more segments. Send me your fatigue. I'm cranky about all of it. Hold on.
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3: For 103.9 LI News Radio, I'm Jay Oliver. A real estate developer now proposing a tunnel bridge concept that would connect Connecticut to Long Island. Project would span across the Long Island Sound. That, according to Steve Shapiro, who released the renderings this week, they show 2-mile-long stretches of underwater tunnels separated by a 12-mile-long bridge across the middle. Benefits of the tunnel bridge, according to the developer, would be improved traffic, reduced congestion, and the preservation of marine navigation. Knicks owner James Dolan blaming the mayor, Zora Mamdani, also the police commissioner, Jessica Tisch, after the cancellation of last night's NBA Finals Game 4 watch party outside Madison Square Garden just hours before tip-off. Mayor's office and the NYPD announced a ban on spontaneous gatherings in business areas surrounding MSG. And as a result, Dolan announced cancellation of the gathering has become a staple for Knicks fans all throughout the team's historic playoff run. Dolan subsequently called Mamdani a fake fan, also called the and an attempt to freeze out fans from celebrating. For 103.9 LI News Radio, I'm Jay Oliver. Today's news update brought to you by the Town of Islip Industrial Development Agency, where Long Island gets down to business.
5: ABC News, I'm Sherry Preston. After saying for 3 months that a peace deal is coming, President Trump threatening now to strike Iran and seize control of its oil and gas industries later tonight. Producer prices, what wholesalers pay before items reach the retail market, up 6.5% from a year ago at this time. We found that out today. Inflation up 4.2%, says ABC's Karen Hwang.
6: President Trump raising eyebrows yesterday with this comment about the new inflation figures.
7: The numbers were great. You know what I really love the inflation.
6: He later clarified the remark, saying he was just happy the numbers were not higher.
5: Look for even more heat waves, floods, droughts, and tornadoes. Federal weather experts say El Nino, a natural warming cycle, has formed in the Pacific and is expected to grow to historic strength. The opening of a new bridge between Canada and the United States has been delayed due to what are said to be outstanding issues. President Trump had previously threatened to block the opening. This is ABC News.
8: From the LI News Radio Weather Center, this afternoon, partly sunny with an isolated shower or thunderstorm, high 90. Scattered showers and thunderstorms this evening, shower or two with clearing later tonight, below 70. Sunshine for Friday, can't rule out a late day shower or thunderstorm, the high 88. Plenty of sunshine for Saturday and Sunday with highs each day this weekend, 88. Monday is going to be a partly sunny day, high 82. From the LI News Radio Weather Center, I'm meteorologist Jim Rinaldi.
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7: That's right, folks. Ozzy Osbourne, he had a band before he was Ozzy Osbourne. I mean, he was Ozzy Osbourne. You know where I'm going with this. Paranoid, but it's not his band. It's Avenged Sevenfold. Huh. Way to go. I wouldn't have known that. Nice. Nice. All right, folks. Tooling along on a Thursday. Remember, starting next week, we will be here in the Fun Studio every 2 hours, every Monday, Tuesday, Wednesday, Thursday, unless something, you know, someone needs to record a commercial, whatever. But we will be here. The juggernaut, that is the Kevin Dunn Jr. Show, rolls onward. Rolls onward. We've got a call. We've got Patriot Laura from Prescott, never Prescott, Arizona. Patriot Laura, what's up, man?
8: Hey, Kev, I have a super quick fatigue.
7: Uh-oh, go ahead.
8: You're not going to like it, so don't be mad.
7: All right.
8: It's the Kevin Downey Jr. Show closing song, Fatigue.
7: What?
8: I love the Ramones, but we need to boot that one out. I have a better one.
7: Well, hold on. Keep in mind, have you heard the words? We want the airwaves.
8: Yeah, I do. And every time we hear your show, and then I'm singing it all day.
7: Oh,
8: a bad thing, but, you know.
7: What's your song?
8: Maybe we could just try out a couple others. Well, Revolution's great, right?
7: Revolution? You know what? That fits. That definitely fits.
8: But I have a better one.
7: What's that?
8: So you know how you always say, be free, stay free?
7: Yes.
8: Have you ever heard of Free by Chicago? And it's like Terry Kath at his best. He's like growling in the song.
7: Free? And that's what Terry, okay,
8: yeah.
7: That was going to be my first question, because I love Chicago with Terry Kath. I wasn't a big fan afterwards. And I know some people are turning off the radio right now. How dare he?
8: You hate Peter Cetera, so don't worry, it's not him. But I think you're going to like it, because you're going to say, be free, stay free, and then all of a sudden the song goes, I just want to be free. You know, it's good.
7: All right. You know what? I'm going to listen to it on the way home. Maybe we'll throw it in once in a while. Maybe we'll change up the closing things. You know, patriotic stuff or stuff that relates to what we're doing. But I will find Free, because I don't know that song. I will find it.
8: There's a little bit of a beginning. You'll just have to, like, cut that off and get right in it.
7: All right. Free.
8: All right.
7: Bicycle. Thank you. Thank you very much.
8: It is free.
7: There you go. Patriot Laura from Prescott, not at all ever to be called Prescott. Thank you so much. Folks, look at this. Trump is cranky. Trump is cranky. He's cranky a lot of people. But you know what? Even when he's cranky, he's not cranky for long. He's just such a happy-go-lucky guy. But he's cranky at Iran. So he says, you make a deal or we're going to bomb the feces out of them. He says, if they make a deal or we bomb the feces out of them tomorrow. Well, they've been bombing the feces out of them since last night. And bombs away. It's continuing now. At least 49 Tomahawk missiles have been... hold on. 49 what? Tomahawk missiles? Uh-oh. I don't know. Frankly, Mr. Shankly, I'm shocked that the Democrats haven't screeched over the name Tomahawk missiles. Perhaps they prefer non-binary scalp redistribution device. Maybe that's better. Haven't heard that one yet. It's coming. Until then, Tomahawks fly. Fly over Iran, into Iran. And, here's the fun part. Look at this. As this happens, Iran, they're bombing their neighbors. Iran is at war with much of the Arab world. They are against them. I tell you, folks, everyone wants Iran gone except for the Tundra Wookiees. Except for the Tundra Wookiees. There's a guy who hangs out at the America First warehouse. I see him. He goes to all the protests. He says, I'm Persian. He's Persian. He's Iranian, but here's the thing. I knew a guy from Iran, he loved his people, loved his culture. He hated his leaders. So he said, you'll understand if I say I'm Persian. And I was like, wow. And I just saw him. He's wearing a shirt, Persians for Trump. And there's, you know what it is. It's some fatty acid with half her head shaved, the other half, dyed fire engine red or, I don't know, a baby poop brown, whatever they're doing. Probably not brown. Anyway, and screaming, I'm wearing the keffiyeh, screaming, you don't know anything. And he's like, I lived there. Trust me. You're an idiot. I don't want to say the guy's name because I don't know if he wants me to. But, Trump going at it, bombing Iran. This is great. And who's fighting Iran? Let's just go through the list. It's Bahrain is fighting him. Oh, wait, I perform there. And who else? Kuwait is bombing them. I perform there. And Jordan, never performed there. Dang it. I got to pick that one up. Got to pick that one up on the flip side. You know what else I'm going to pick up? Segway, Spy Trail Distillery Bourbon. No, you know what? I've got bourbon at home. I'm getting gin for my new decanter from Patriot Frank in Fenton, Michigan that says liberal tears, a quality melted snowflakes. God, this is hilarious. We are so much more fun. We're way more fun and way funnier than those people. They're just, man, the turd burglars. They don't know how to have fun. They couldn't have fun if they, I mean, well, take it back. When they shoot one of us, then they have fun. Charlie Kirk, yeah, they had fun of that. Tried to kill Trump. Oh, that's fun. Wasn't enough fun for them because they're animals. They're savages. Savages, I say. Now, speaking of savages, look at this. Bill Gates goes up before Congress. And, listen, it's just hilarious. He goes up and he says, I had a meeting with Jeffrey Epstein and it was a grave error in judgment. And I went, hold on. Line number one, a meeting? No. No, he's in panic mode. I can tell, folks, he's in panic mode because he's a globalist reptile. He's a billionaire, and he wants to hurt people. He's leaving ticks all over the joint, I believe. Now, listen to the panic. I mean, I can't play it for you because it was closed. I'll read it for you. He said, why do you say that, Mr. Gates? Why do you say that about Jeffrey Epstein? He said, it looks like you're a pretty good friend. No. He goes, here's my favorite. His behavior was antithetical to, here comes the sick part, all my efforts to contribute to a world where everyone has a chance to live a healthy and productive life, eating lab meat and getting 72 vaccines. All right, I added that last part. But look at this. My efforts to contribute to a world where everyone has a chance to live a healthy and productive life. He's such a scoundrel. Such a scoundrel. You know, I think kids are getting 72 vaccines. That's them. Wait a minute. Where have I heard the number 72 before? Hey, that's the number of virgins you get. That's it. You know what I mean? You can get 72 vaccines or you can go the other way and you can get 72 virgins if you. Yeah. There you go. 72. And he goes on. It's not over. Oh, look at this. He says if hanging out with him lent any credibility to him, I'm deeply sorry. He said this in his native reptilian kimono dragon language, so a lot of people didn't understand. But yeah, look at that. He's in pen. Folks, let me remind you. He said I had a meeting. Well, actually, Bill, your wife left you for a couple reasons, one of which was you had a bromance with Jeffrey Epstein. That's why she left. She made that quite public. And he said, oh, you know, I didn't see any criminal behavior except for the hookers and the children that, yeah, anyway. And, yeah, he said, I've never been to his house or anything like that. And, well, you know what? He forgot to mention that he got some sort of STD. He got a case of funky nuts from some, like, Russian hua. And then he said, hey, can you give me some medicine so I can slip it into my wife's coffee in the morning? She drinks coffee, and I have my adrenochrome smoothie. And then, you know, we go about our lives being billionaire reptile globalist monsters. But he just lied. And he says, I knew he had some legal issues, but I didn't know what they were. It's called pedophilia, you filthy animal. You lying barbarian. Turns out he had 5 meetings, public ones that they know of, and going back to 2011, and more extensive conversations going through 2014. So he was friends with Epstein from 2011 to 2014. Now, he wants us to believe he had no idea what sort of legal issues Epstein had. The guy is the biggest computer nerd in the world. The world, I'm going to say. And he didn't know how to Google. Because remember, Epstein said, hey, I want money, I want to do this, we should work together on this. And you're telling me he didn't Google him? He says, you know, I did. It said he's a pedophile. I don't know that word. I don't know that word. You know what, folks? He can bite my bahookie. He wins an all-you-can-eat coupon to the My Bahookie Cafe. That's what he, because this guy is such a monster. Just a monster. Text messages. Patriot Tom here says, it's time to put real people in office, not judges, not lawyers, not professional politicians, real people who grew up here in America, who worked real jobs. That's a great idea. That is a great idea. Patriot Ed from fabulous Las Vegas says, good morning, everyone. Having watched politics since the mid-60s, my main Dem fatigue is now the MSM, that's mainstream media, becoming unwatchable and one-sided. Yeah, that's a good one. The wrong side. Question. Wallace Jones avoided answering, and if you're avoided answers. And you're a racist. That's right. I'm a racist, but she did. If that's her name, she wouldn't confirm it. Yeah, they asked her name. She wouldn't confirm that. Did anyone see the story about the homeless in L.A. getting paid a few bucks? Yeah, we talked about that a little earlier. It was hilarious. My God. He said, but it wasn't on mainstream media. No, no, no. Of course not. Because that means the normies would find out. And they don't want that happening. You know the drill, my friend. Yeah. Folks, is your name Kevin Downey Jr.? I take the Fifth. Because I'm an idiot. My lawyer told me to take Fifth on everything. Hold on. One more segment of the day.
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7: 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As I've been mentioning, there's the amputee veterans softball team hanging out. Come say hello and party hardy, as we used to say in the 70s. Party down. We're coming to your town. We'll help you party down. We're an American band. 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So much going on. So many podcasts, including my own. I do two podcasts there every Tuesday at noon, every Wednesday at noon. Tuesday is the America First podcast with Joe the Box, who built the whole thing, and his brother, John the Blanket, Gino Visconti. Then Gino, Paul Nolan, and I do ours, Be Free, Stay Free, where we show videos of Democrats being Democrats, and we mock them. Now, folks, I just came up with a new segment over the break. You know how here's what I do. I'll say, oh, here's a great idea for a new segment, and I'll do it, and then I'll forget because I just don't write things down. But I have a new segment I think we might do, and we're going to call it
13: White People Suck.
7: Yeah, look at this. White people do suck. I've got a couple things here. So there's a Broadway show called Wicked. I've seen it. It's really good. It's like what happened. Imagine the precursor to The Wizard of Oz. It's great. It's a great show. Musical, musicians and dancers, blah, blah, blah. Well, look at this. Looks like they're being sued for discrimination. All right. Racism's bad. We all know racism's bad. We all know now, because I just told you, that Wicked, the Broadway show, is being sued for discrimination. Now, what kind of discrimination do you think it is? Here are your options. We're going to have a quiz. Do you think they're discriminating against let's say, black musicians? This is about musicians, anyway. Or are they discriminating against white musicians? Well, if you pick white musicians, you'd be right. They said, whatever you do, no white male musician. Not just white male. White male, because as you know, there's a worldwide war being waged against those evil white men, especially the Christians, gotta get rid of them. Colonizers, all they did was colonize and slaughter indigenous people. Man, they're bad. You see what's going on, folks. How do you take over the world? You say, that guy right there. Those people, the ones most likely to stop us, they're bad. Who do you think is fighting right now in Belfast, Ireland? I'll give you a hint. Evil white men. That's right. That's who's fighting back. I'm not saying they're all white. I'm sure there's some black ones. I'm sure there's some Hispanic. But by and large, we know. Now, we're going to have a quiz. Do you know what the most popular male boy's baby name is in Ireland? All right. I'll give you some options. It's A, Seamus, B, Patrick, C, Kevin, or D, Muhammad. Which one is it? If you pick D, Muhammad, you'd be right. I have a video. They're going around some town, Galway. And they're asking people, what? You've got to be kidding me. That's the worst Irish accent I've ever heard. I have a friend from Ireland. How does he talk? He talks like, tell the Queen to get a job. Yeah, something like that. Anywho, hold on. You might be thinking that's all I've got for the very first segment of
13: White People Suck.
7: It's not. Look at this. I kid you not. This is just, someone texted in and said, who do you think is responsible for all the anti-white hatred? Well, I'll tell you who's involved. School superintendent from San Francisco, Maria Sue. She's involved. She's involved. They were in lawsuit, whatever. So Maria Sue, she's Asian, and the congressperson talking to her, he's black. All right. And he says to Miss Sue, he says, you are the San Francisco boss of all the schools. Is that right? Yes, I am. Okay. He says, look what I found from your curriculum. It says here that you're teaching young kids that you compare parents who oppose COVID school policies. All right. You're comparing them to the white families in the 1960s who avoided desegregation by moving their children into private schools. Is that or is that not part of your curriculum? And she says, I need to see the document. I need to understand the context of what's going on. He says, you're teaching this to your kids. It came from your school book. You're doing this. Do you agree with this? That parents who oppose COVID-19 school policies, you compare them to white families in the 60s who avoided desegregation by moving their kids into private schools. Yes or no? That's where the hatred comes from. That's where it comes from. Right there. And that's one of the places. Man, oh man, look at all these text messages. All right, sorry folks, let's catch up. Joey from Prescott, never, you know what, don't say that other P word, says, how do I see KDJ? I see you as a mix of Rush Limbaugh, George Carlin, and a funky purple micro dot trip from the 70s, especially in that turquoise suit jacket the other night on 6B. Ha ha ha, regards Joe. Thank you. So, you know what? My God. I love that. Thank you. I see you as a mix of Rush Limbaugh, George Carlin, and a purple micro dot suit. God, thank you. Man, I got gifts. I got amazing compliments. It's like my birthday. Patriot Ken from Michigan says, I see that Tim Walz and Keith Ellison have been referred for indictment too. Yes, they have. Great news. Let's see what happens. And it's going to be federal. Because they already got clear. The state already said, we're not going after. We don't see anything here. Patriot Steve from Kalama says, KDJ, we wish you're on 6B Friday. The gang isn't easy on the eyes. It's not easy being the most beautiful man on that stage. But I have a gig this week. I won't be there Friday. I have a gig at a marina out here. I'll tell you about it tomorrow because I don't have the details in front of me. Patriot Arizona Charlie, also from the good P word, Prescott, says, oh my God, Laura, I have that comic strip superhero intro music in my head all day. Do, do, do, do, do, do, do. Come on, Robin, to the Batcave. We have clowns to slap. Patriot Carlton from Michigan says, good morning, KDJ, DJ Creepshoes. I'm tired of pandemic scares. Yes. Vaccine mandates. Yes. Modified mosquitoes. Oh, tick attacks. Modified lab-grown meat and Bill Gates. I may take up day drinking. Man, day drinking is my favorite thing to do. You get to bed at a good hour and you wake up feeling wonderful. Patriot Bill Moore says, KDJ, if you want to hear a great album, try some Enchanted Evening by Blue Oyster Cult. It totally rocks. All live recordings. All right. I'll do it. I love me some, B.O.C. B.O.C. You probably know their hits. Godzilla is a great song. I love it. Uh-oh. Oh no, there goes Tokyo. Godzilla. What a great line. That might be one of the greatest lines in rock and roll history, I think. Well, what do I know? All right. Guess the rest of these stories. Well, we'll get to some of them. You know, let's just do this, this pretty quick. I want to do, big Trump wins lately. So the May jobs report, as you know, huge. Added 172,000 and then some. Unemployment, 4.3. Unemployment, 4.3. That's not great. It's not horrible. But give Trump some time. These things don't go down overnight. They don't go down overnight. March and April were revised. 93,000 more jobs than they thought. Average hourly earnings rose 3.4%. Stock market is blowing up. More than 4 million Americans are no longer on food stamps. The left hates that. They go, that's so cruel. You're taking away food stamps. No, you're giving people, you're giving them confidence. I don't need that anymore. I know some people want it. But man, I'll tell you, I've mentioned it before. When I was a kid, if you were on the welfare, oh, that was shameful. Look at this. There's more. Seems here. Foreign student enrollment fell 20%. Keep in mind, folks, our universities are propaganda mills. They're not just poisoning the minds of young Americans. They're poisoning the minds of young people around the world. They're telling them to take over. Uh-huh. Not today, Satan. Not today. Folks, I can't thank you all enough. I am grateful for each and every one of you tuning in or watching on Twitter, watching especially on that Live from Studio 6B app, because we're going to end up there, and we won't be on Twitter anymore. So make sure you get that app, Live from Studio 6B. 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
16: 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Air quality health advisory in effect for Nassau and Suffolk counties today. New York State Department of Environmental Conservation issuing the advisory for 11A to 11P. That's when outdoor air quality is expected to be greater than the value of 100 for ground level ozone with elevated pollution level. State health officials say to limit strenuous outdoor activity, reduce serious health risks. Long Island is feeling the stress of inflation. That it's at its highest level in 3 years. Economists, they say higher prices could last all through the summer and thus putting a damper on travel plans. Conversely, Long Island's tourism industry is taking a hit as the busy season is indeed ramping up while higher prices have inflated visitor spending. Cost, food, lodging, and fuel has pinched profit margins for local hospitality businesses and forced consumers to adjust their travel plans. For 103.9 LI News Radio, I'm Jay Oliver. Today's news update brought to you by the Town of Islip Industrial Development Agency, where Long Island gets down to business.
17: ABC News, I'm Sherry Preston. Producer prices climbing last month at the fastest pace since November of 2022, fueled mostly by the surge in energy prices brought on by the war. Producer prices are what wholesalers pay for products before they reach consumers. New numbers show they were 6.5% higher than a year ago. President Trump threatening to launch major strikes on Iran and seize control of its oil industry. As to peace talks, the president told Fox and Friends this morning,
18: they're getting decimated, just decimated, and they're dying to make a deal. They want to make a deal so badly.
17: If Iran retaliates to these strikes like they have in the past, the president says,
18: just one of those things. They have no defense. They can't do anything about it.
17: The typical American household now spending $510 extra in fuel expenses since the start of the war with Iran. Initial claims for state unemployment benefits rose unexpectedly last week compared to 2 weeks ago. First World Cup match begins this afternoon in Mexico City. This is ABC News.
19: From the LI News Radio Weather Center, this afternoon, partly sunny with an isolated shower or thunderstorm, high 90. Scattered showers and thunderstorms this evening, shower 2 with clearing later tonight, low 70. Sunshine for Friday, can't rule out a late day shower or thunderstorm, the high 88. Plenty of sunshine for Saturday and Sunday with highs each day this weekend, 88. Monday is going to be a partly sunny day, high 82. From the LI News Radio Weather Center, I'm meteorologist Jim Rinaldi.
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3: I'd like to welcome everyone to the Frank McKay Show. Frank McKay here with Peggy Rowe, mother of Mike Rowe. You might want to say Mike Rowe is the son of Peggy Rowe. How about that? He is terrific, but she is wonderful, a best-selling author, and her latest is Oh No, Not the Home, Observations and Confessions of a Grandmother in Transition. Peggy Rowe is the author, and she, with the home, by the way, what she's talking about is a retirement community. So I'm not sure if it's a home or it's a community, whatever. We're going to find out from her, but the book is a must-get. It's terrific. Everybody is raving about it. I've ordered two. I got one as a gift for somebody. I got one for myself, but I'm going to encourage everyone to get two of these books. Peggy Rowe, how are you?
4: I'm just fine. I'm enjoying this beautiful, sunny morning here in Baltimore.
3: Baltimore. I thought you were going to say Florida. I don't know why I stereotype, but when I hear the home or retirement home, for some reason I think Florida.
4: You know, sadly, the phrase the home has a negative connotation, I'm afraid, for many years. But I'm here to tell you it doesn't have to be like that. 3.5 years ago, I decided it was time for us to move into a retirement community. And my husband's reaction is the title of my book. Oh, no, not the home. He said, that was 3.5 years ago, and I have to say, he has completely adjusted.
3: Well, listen, that's terrific. Was it kicking and screaming to get him to go, or was it just kind of like, all right, you know, like he kind of accepted? Was he really fighting it?
4: Well, I have to tell you, it took about a year to really convince him. And we came over and had a lunch and took a tour. That helped, and then I'll tell you what he said to me. He said, do you really want to move into a facility with all those old people? Well, he was 89 and I was 83. And then he said, you know, that's where people go to die. And I said, oh, John, we probably won't move again, but we're not going there with that purpose. For sure.
3: Let me just tell you, 83 and 89, I know it's easy to say for me at 57, which isn't a kid either, but it's not old anymore. I've now met 100-year-old, how many, let me count in my head, 9 or 10 100-year-olds. Many of them are because I caregiver for my uncle who's in one of those quote-unquote homes, and I've met 9 or 10 100-year-olds. They don't look like they're ready to give out yet. They're not going there to die. Well, I think two of them have passed, but people are living longer. Certainly when I was younger, I didn't know any 100-year-olds. How about you? Is this a new phenomenon?
4: I tell you, there are probably about 20 centenarians here in independent living. Who knew? I'll tell you a funny story. One of the first people we met when we moved in, we had gone into the pool hall, decided that maybe this was time that we should learn to shoot pool.
3: Yeah.
4: It always looks like that's fun. Well, there was a woman in there who was 103, and she was shooting pool, and she was holding her own. And she said to the person that she was playing with, a woman, I think her name was Marcia, at one point she said, oh, come on, Marcia, you can do this. Focus. She was 103.
3: That's incredible. Let's get back to the book. How long in the making was it? How difficult to write? Was it something that just kind of flowed out of you, or did you have to kind of start and stop a couple of times to get the right feel?
4: Well, like any book, you have ideas. And when you begin, things do morph, things change, and your focus might change a little bit. This is my fourth book, and I've been so fortunate that they've all been New York Times bestsellers. And, I mean, at my age, I was 80.

0: when the first one came out.
1: Wow.
0: And they have taken me about 2 years to write each. But much of the material I've had for many years, because they are kind of memoirs. Now, this book was probably easier to write than the other one, because here in this facility where there are 2,000, I am surrounded by material 24/7. And humor abounds. People come up to me in the hallway. They know I'm a writer. And they say, I'm so glad to meet you. I've read your books. And boy, do I have a story for you.
1: Wow.
0: They do.
1: I mean, listen, I've always said, if you want to learn, go to somebody who's been on this earth longer than you have been. I'm telling you, I have a documentary shoot coming up with a 100-year-old woman. She is the aunt of Dion DiMucci. I don't know if you remember Dion and the Belmonts, you know, from the 60s, you know, and it's just going to be an interesting conversation. And I don't even know where it's going, but we're doing it like next Tuesday. And I know I'm going to learn a lot from her. Do you think even at your age, and again, you're not 100 yet, but is there more you can learn from the people, the 20-100-year-olds that are in that community? Is there more you could learn, either, you know, I don't know, medically, or how they handle longevity? Are you going in with that attitude, or do you kind of just, you're on autopilot, you kind of figured it out and you're just kind of going?
0: Oh, listen, I am open 24/7 to ideas. I listen. In fact, my son Mike always refers to me as an observer, because I do. I observe people. I observe life. I listen. I have wonderful ears, as opposed to my husband, who has an 85% hearing deficit. My ears are great, and I listen to conversations. And, you know, just by observing people who have managed a good life and who have lived a long time, you can learn a lot just from attitude. And they are so positive, these people. It's uplifting. It really is. I'll tell you a funny little story. I stopped in the ladies' room the other night. I went into a stall, and there was a rollator, like a walker, outside of the stall beside me. And when I was in there, I could hear like a little tinkle. And then I heard this woman say, "Oh my God, this was hardly worth a squat." Well, that was just so funny. And so, of course, I'm writing things down all the time, because everything is material. But, you know, it just surrounds me all the time here. And yes, I do learn a lot from these people who've been here longer than I have.
1: Peggy, congratulations on your success, but also raising a wonderful son. I've had him on the show several times. I think he's just an amazing guy, and he gives back his charitable work with reaching out to kids who don't go to college. Love what he's done, and I love what you've done. Congratulations on this. I wish I had more time with you. Can you give us a website? Do you have anything like a social media site or a website?
0: Mike has a link to buy the book on his site. I'm on Facebook. My publisher, Simon & Schuster in Forefront, insist that I have a public social media following. I have hundreds of thousands of followers. I post twice a week.
1: Wow.
0: And there's a link on my Facebook page. But, you know, Amazon, all the bookstores have my book. So it's pretty easy to find.
1: Peggy, congratulations. And my best to John. I'm glad he's coming around and he's starting to enjoy the home, quote unquote. Congratulations to you. We're going to be talking about your book as we let you go. Peggy Rowe, thanks so much for being here.
0: Thank you for having me. It's been fun.
1: Peggy Rowe. Best-selling author, Peggy Rowe. 4 books. After the age of 80, what did she say, 81 or 82, she started writing. You know, I'm just looking here. I don't have this committed to memory, but I'm just looking. Grandma Moses, all right? Everybody always points to Grandma Moses as the great example of somebody who started in life late. All right, so she started painting at 78 years old, and she, you know, developed this career. Now, she lived to 101, but she got a lot done in those later years. But the equivalent to being a highly regarded painter, if you're an author, is a best-selling author. I mean, it's a big deal. So Peggy Rowe, the mother of Mike Rowe from Dirty Jobs, if you've heard any of our shows, our interviews, I must have had him 5 or 6 times, Mike Rowe, but I love him. I think he's a very sharp guy, and he's got a great reality show and does what he does, and he does them very well. He does. He gives a lot back to charity, but I see where he gets it. Peggy Rowe is something else, and I'm sure Mike Rowe is always encouraging her, but kudos to her. 4 books, her 4th book. It is definitely worth getting. I've ordered mine already. It's called Oh No, Not the Home. That's a quote from her husband, paraphrasing her husband. Observations and Confessions of a Grandmother in Transition. She moved into a retirement community. Her name is Peggy Rowe. She's wonderful. The mother of Mike Rowe, and the foreword of the book is written by Mike. Frank McKay signing off. We'll see you all next time on Frank McKay Show.
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1: I'd like to welcome everyone, Frank McKay, Sierra, so much more importantly, a wonderfully talented, versatile lady. So many people know her from episodic television and series, know her from 130 episodes of Hunter, and she was just wonderful in that show, just a great show in general. We've got a mate also on that show and so many other shows and movies. Stephanie Kramer is our very, very special guest, and I'm, again, thrilled to have her. Wonderful singer. If anybody hasn't heard her sing, she's wonderful. How are you, Stephanie?
3: Oh, Frank, I'm good, and thank you for all those kind words. It's very sweet of you. Very sweet indeed.
1: Like I said, I'm thrilled to have you. Maybe we can get a little bio of you real quick, and if you don't mind, start from the beginning. Where were you born? Where were you raised?
3: Oh, my God, a bio. Quick, let me go on IMDb and read about myself. I'm born and raised right out here in Los Angeles in California.
1: Were your folks in the business?
3: No, my father at one time was a classical violinist. He was an extraordinary musician, actually, wrote and composed and published music. He was older than my grandparents, so he was alive during the big band era and traveled around with a lot of those guys, and which, of course, was some of the greatest music ever made, in my opinion.
1: Yeah, me too.
3: He passed when I was 12. He was born in Austria, outside Vienna. And my mother was born in Alabama. Go figure, they met in L.A. My mother is an artist, a painter, a sculptor, a builder, just an extraordinary creative lady. But neither one of them were in the entertainment business.
1: They were both very creative, and, you know, that certainly sets an example for a young lady, you know, young girl. You can see where the creative juices may be flowing. As you started going towards acting, was your mother concerned that an unstable life, or was she like, hey, that's your passion, go for it? What was your mother's thinking about you going towards acting?
3: I remember sitting on the steps of the front door at the porch there, and I think I was around 7. And I said, you know, Mom, when I grow up, I'm going to be an actress. Wow. And she just looked at me and said, okay. And she was great. She supported it. She was right there. And I did what a lot of children do. I got involved in theater in my junior high and then in my high school, made incredible friendships and bonds, learned enormously important things for myself as a kid and growing up as a young woman. And she supported me the whole time. She really did. And I'm very grateful for always having that support, truly.
1: It's impossible to know what she was thinking as a 7-year-old, but now in retrospect, as an adult, looking back to her saying, okay, you know, you're going to be an actress. Was that your mother being nice and supportive? You know, hey, if you want to do that, do you think there was any thought that the 7-year-old that she's sitting there talking to actually was going to be committed to that vision and stick with it? Do you think there was any of that? Was she thinking, that's just something a little girl says, I'm going to be an actress?
3: I think it was the former, because I was always incredibly strong-willed, sometimes much to her dismay when I was younger. But I also was very focused and always singing, walking around the house singing, always watching movies and TV and talking about that, what I was watching and what that meant to me. And I was always a different kid that way. I was just a different kind of kid. And she had said to me when I was, I don't know, maybe 12 or something, she goes, honestly, if you don't become an actress, you will have missed your calling. So she witnessed it. She saw it. She knew it. And God bless her, you know, I mean, we were not well off when my first father died. She was working 3 jobs and was in total overwhelm. So it's not as if I think she gave a great deal of ponderance to my expression of, this is what I'm going to do. She was just trying to hold it together. Again, I'm grateful to her for that. But I just always followed that path. One thing led after another. My high school I went to was an interesting gathering of creative energy. There was a gentleman there who ran the department at Chatsworth High School. His name was Bob Corelli. Very well known in what was at the time a really good school district. Maybe it is now. I don't mean to sound detrimental toward it, but it was very much known also for its theater department. So much so that kids came in so that they could work with him in his tutelage and go to school there. The people that came out of my group were, well, myself, well, Kevin Spacey, Val Kilmer, Mayor Winningham, Rick Sparks, Earlene Davis. I mean, the list goes on and on. Diane Delano, people who were incredibly talented, and we were all there like at the same time. It was this incredible sort of gathering of energy creatively that sparked each other to grow and develop in ways that were just lovely.
1: You mentioned a lot of talented people there. Again, Frank McKay here with a wonderfully talented lady vocally, and her acting is just wonderful. I could watch her in anything, and her name is Stephanie Kramer. Thrilled to have her, Frank McKay, here with Stephanie. Right, you mentioned Val Kilmer and Kevin Spacey. If I remember correctly, you broke before either one of them did, right? You had your big break before the two of them did. Is that true?
3: I don't know. Honestly,
1: Hunter was before.
3: If you say so.
1: Yeah.
3: I don't know. It wasn't like I was sort of following everybody's line of career. We all kind of, I think it all sort of moved forward for a lot of us in the 80s, I think.
1: The reason I ask that is, when you meet people that are successful, and it's one thing to be determined and talented and all of that, but when you meet other folks that are successful or you see them become successful, it's almost like, well, you know, they're flesh and blood. I knew them. I watched them, you know, get sick in high school, or I watched them do this, you know, whatever. It makes it so much more believable that you can do it. But it doesn't seem like you had any doubt. You didn't seem to be a kid with a lot of insecurities. Am I reading that correctly, or is that just part of it?
3: I don't know one kid in America that doesn't have, or adult that doesn't have insecurities.
1: Right.
3: And I certainly had mine as well. I was a kid. We all still have our little voice that comes up into our minds and needles about, you know, it's just a matter of going, oh, hush, that's not real.
1: Right.
3: But I was certainly always focused, and I always felt, I don't know how else to put it, it's just I always knew that was what I was supposed to do in singing. You know, I just always knew.
1: Was there a backup plan?
3: No.
1: That's a very secure thing, though. And again, yeah, I'm not saying that you blew by everybody else and you had this, you know, wonderful security. But the thing is that it's a very secure thing not to have a backup plan.
3: It's either secure or it's incredibly stupid.
1: It's not stupid if you've proven it. If you made it, if you were sitting here, you know, like doing some job that you just hated doing. Oh, I wish I would have did this, or I wish, you know, it's not the case. So once you know, and life is very forgiving that way. You know, once you succeed, once you have that success, nobody second guesses you. I mean, maybe peers do and everything else, but in the big picture, you know, if I ever said Stephanie Kramer to any up and coming, you know, artist, singer, or actor, actress, they would dream to have half the career, 10% of the career that you had. You've had a wonderful career. And I'm not just saying that. It's just, look at it. If I remember correctly, critics even, you know, applauded you. I mean, you had it from the fans, and I think your peers appreciated your talent as well.
3: Yeah, I think that you're right. And of course, I mean, that makes me feel very grateful and humble. And it's always nice when people appreciate what you do in terms of your gift that you're putting out there. And overriding energy behind that for me, though, wasn't, oh, I hope you all love me and like what I do. It was more of coming at it from, I guess I'd call it a kind of a spiritual point of view, where I'm in recognition that because of where I was or am, that hopefully by virtue of what I do, I can make a positive difference in the world. And that was always in the back of my mind, always in the back of my mind, that somehow, and just by being, that's how many of us make positive changes, just by being in our most positive, authentic selves and coming from a place of kindness and compassion and open-heartedness. And just to be kind is not difficult. So you just never know how you're going to impact other people, certainly in our daily walk, but in our careers and in our work. One of the things that's really wonderful for me, and it still happens all the time, is I am always being stopped when I'm traveling, or just even here in LA, you know, at the supermarket or an airport or whatever. A woman will come up to me, introduce herself and say, it's because of you that I became a police officer, or I became an attorney, or I left an abusive marriage, or I learned how to stand in my own power as a female. And I mean, this is a nonstop reflection back to me from women all over the country and overseas. I get letters just reflecting that story constantly. And so for that, wow, I mean, I am most grateful, because for some reason, somehow, that role at that moment and that time impacted enough females and girls, young girls, to feel self-empowered to stand in their authenticity as a woman and make a positive change for themselves in their lives. And so for that, I'm grateful.
1: We'll be back right after this.
4: Have you ever wondered why there is so much cancer on Long Island? Did you know that the DuPont Chemical Corporation and 3M recently agreed to a $13.5 billion settlement for contaminating public drinking water with cancer-causing forever chemicals? 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
10: Live from the LI News Radio studios in the heart of Islip at Long Island's MacArthur Airport. From the city to the tips of the North and South Fork. 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
8: 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Governor Kathy Hochul announcing 500 free World Cup tickets for New York families. Those tickets courtesy of the Alliance New York State YMCA's and the Tunnel to Towers Foundation. They include free round-trip shuttle bus passes to New York, New Jersey Stadium. That's where the games will be played, yeah, at MetLife in East Rutherford. And in a post to X, Hochul said the World Cup shouldn't just be for people who can't afford the hottest ticket in town. An air quality health advisory in effect for the counties today. The New York State Department of Environmental Conservation issuing that advisory till 11 this evening. And that's when outdoor air quality expected to be greater than a value of 100 for ground level ozone with elevated pollution levels. State health officials say to limit strenuous outdoor activity to reduce serious health risks. For 103.9 LI News Radio, I'm Jay Oliver. Today's news update brought to you by the Town of Islip Industrial Development Agency, where Long Island gets down to business.
11: ABC News, I'm Sherry Preston. Producer prices climbing last month at the fastest pace since November of 2022, fueled mostly by the surge in energy prices brought on by the war. Producer prices are what wholesalers pay for products before they reach consumers. New numbers show they were 6.5% higher than a year ago. President Trump threatening to launch major strikes on Iran and seize control of its oil industry. As to peace talks, the president told Fox and Friends this morning,
12: "They're getting decimated, just decimated, and they're dying to make a deal. They want to make a deal so badly."
11: If Iran retaliates to these strikes like they have in the past, the president says,
12: "Just one of those things. They have no defense. They can't do anything about it."
11: The typical American household now spending $510 extra in fuel expenses since the start of the war with Iran. Initial claims for state unemployment benefits rose unexpectedly last week compared to 2 weeks ago. First World Cup match begins this afternoon in Mexico City. This is ABC News.
13: From the LI News Radio Weather Center, this afternoon, partly sunny with an isolated shower or thunderstorm, high 90. Scattered showers and thunderstorms this evening, shower 2 with clearing later tonight, low 70. Sunshine for Friday, can't rely on a late day shower or thunderstorm, the high 88. Plenty of sunshine for Saturday and Sunday with highs each day this weekend, 88. Monday is going to be a partly sunny day, high 82. From the LI News Radio Weather Center, I'm meteorologist Jim Rinaldi.
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1: If you're just joining us or if you're just turning on your radios a little late, Frank McKay here with the wonderful actress and performer Stephanie Kramer. Thrilled to have her. And again, you know her from so many things, but I keep going back to Hunter. And it was just a great show, and it's and she was terrific in her role. And, you know, 130 episodes. I was just looking at it. 130. I mean.
3: Yeah, I couldn't believe you said that. I was like, really?
1: Yeah, 130
3: wow.
1: episodes.
3: It's a lot.
1: Yeah, well, I'll tell you what. It's a lot. And I've never been, I'm not an actor, and I'm not, in that, end of the world. But, I imagine when you get a script, you think to yourself, all right, this looks pretty good. Hopefully, this pays the bills for a little while, but you're not thinking 130 episodes. I mean, are you? I mean, were you thinking, hey, this could last for a long time? Are you hopeful? But, was there anything that pointed to that?
3: Well, I mean, at the time, I think you had mentioned a half hour sitcom I did prior, which was called We Got It Made. And that was also for NBC.
1: Yep.
3: And I finished that and then went right, like a couple of weeks later, I was given a pilot. It was called a spinoff pilot, which is something they did a lot back then, off of another Cannell show that was called Riptide. The spinoff pilot was two female private eyes. And if it went well and the ratings were good, you know how it is, then they'd maybe order it as a show. And so I finished that pilot. And seriously, the last day of filming, I came home and there was an envelope on my doorstep. Again, from Stephen Cannell, God bless his soul. Yeah. And I opened it up and it was a script called Hunter. And I thought, I don't understand. What is this? A note. Here's a pilot for Stephen. He wants you to read it. And I thought, I don't understand. I thought I did this one. So it was like a backup show concept. And when I read it, I felt like, wow, this is really good. And wow, I really love this part. And I've been a longtime friends with Jack Scalia, who lived around the corner from me. I said, I want you to come read this script. Tell me what you think. He came over, he read it, he looked at me, he goes, this is big. You have to do this. I said, I get the kind of a good feeling about this. He said, me too. Well, and then I went and auditioned, with a lot of other people, and we got paired up. And there I was with Fred, and hey, it worked, and the rest is history.
1: It's just wonderful. And when things work out that way, it's got to be very exciting. Somewhere along the line, and again, it's always interesting and I think more heartwarming to hear someone say, hey, we didn't have a lot of money. We weren't rich people. And the fact that you were coming from a background where you knew, humility, or you knew, how to be humble. Obviously there's got to be a drive behind people to say, all right, well, I got to make a living at this. When did you first realize that, you know, hey, this is happening. I'm making a living. And I know that wasn't your, you know, ultimate drive, but it's there in the back of our minds, I'm sure. When did it start feeling like this is really happening? I'm going to be able to do this for a living, for real, not just for my, you know, my hopes. I mean, this is happening. I've made it.
3: Gee, that's a I don't know if there was some, you know, epiphany.
1: Right.
3: Yeah, I don't know if there was some sudden epiphany. It's hard to say. I think maybe a couple years before Hunter, perhaps somewhere around in there, it just started really kind of locking into formation for me. I guess, you know, it's like I had been really fortunate to guest star on I don't know how many TV shows at the time, and then reoccurring roles, and you know, you can just sort of sense it. It's like, wow, it's there's a momentum here, and that momentum just compelled and propelled me forward. I don't know if it was just one moment or anything, but I do remember, you know, there's a wonderful director that I've worked with, certainly on Hunter and other couple of films, called Chuck. His name is Chuck Bowman. And he called me to let me know I had the role of Sergeant Dita McCall on Hunter. And he always laughs and reminds me of this story. He goes, you remember when I called you and told you you had the part? Do you remember the first thing you said after how excited you were? And I'm like, no, I don't. He said, great, now I'm going to go out and buy a washer and dryer. And I thought, oh, my God, he's right. I'd forgotten about that, because I needed a good washer and dryer. I was practical.
1: Stephanie Kramer is the voice that you're hearing if you're just joining us a little late. Wonderful actress, and like we were just talking about, Hunter. We've Got It Made, two of the series that she was in. By the way, I always liked We've Got It Made, and I've had some of the folks, Terry on the show, and, you know, it's exciting to talk to people who've done this and are still here, and they're recognized for that. Frank McKay here with Stephanie Kramer. But one of the things that really stands out to me is that there's 500 stations now. There's 1,000 stations, whatever there is. So it's a watered down, populace watching, or at least, compared to what it was. When Hunter was happening, everyone was watching Hunter. Or if they weren't, they were watching two other shows. It wasn't like they were watching, 500 shows, or had 500 shows to watch, from. So the thing is that you probably got a lot more attention than somebody would nowadays that had a show with, you know, relatively the same success. When do you remember not having your, you know, and again, I don't want to word it like this because it sounds negative, but not having your privacy anymore. You know, when was it when you couldn't go to the supermarket and, you know, and not be recognized right away? Because I'm sure once Hunter was on, by the way, even We've Got It Made, a lot of people watching We've Got It Made also, but when Hunter came on, I'm sure that the private life of Stephanie Kramer was kind of put on a back burner.
3: Yeah, I think, you know, I was trying to think back. Hunter, I think, was my fourth series that I had done, and that was the one that definitely tipped the scales on all good ways for me. But I am pretty sure it was right after perhaps the first year, and I was at my home, and someone knocked on the door, and I was expecting a delivery, and there was some man standing there that wasn't to deliver, and who was some fan.
1: Oh, boy.
3: And I'm like, what?
1: Yeah.
3: And, you know, that was intrusive and inappropriate and uncomfortable. And I recognized then also when I'd go to restaurants or if I went to the supermarket, it started to become sort of a thing. So I realized I can't live in this particular house anymore because I was too accessible. And so I moved and bought a home that was very private and gated. And, you know, people say, well, why would you go? These big stars buy these, they live in these big houses and they're all gated. Oh, a lot of sort of negative perception. And sometimes you forget, you know, I was a very young single woman and I needed protection.
1: Yeah. Right. I mean, it's life and death.
3: It's really simple.
1: Yeah.
3: You know, it's like I need a little more protection around me. And unfortunately, more than a number of times, I had some serious issues with fans. Serious issues. And there were times, there was one period of time where I had four men who were hired either through the network in the studio at the time. Two of them were in my house all the time. The other two lived on the property. I had 24/7 armed guards.
0: Wow.
3: And they wouldn't tell me why. There just was a threat. And it was substantial enough for them to warrant that kind of situation. And I hated it.
0: Yeah. Wow.
3: I hated it. I'm like, there's a guy in the kitchen, you know, I mean, armed for bear. And I say, okay, I'm going to go take a shower and get dressed. Okay. And he'd stand outside my bedroom door while I'm taking a shower. I mean, really?
0: Mm-hmm. Terrible.
3: That yes. kind of stuff is really anxiety provoking. Or times when I would be out of the city traveling and I get a call from someone in the police department, track me down, say, you can't come back to the city. Excuse me? Mm-hmm. And then they tell me why and the case and the individual. And I'm not going to go into details, sure. but it was terrible stuff. We'll call you when you can come back to LA. So right. it was those kind of things don't create a sense of being feeling like you're safe in the world. You know,
0: I can't imagine. Look, let me just stop you there to remind everyone, Stephanie Kramer, a wonderful actress and singer and just a wonderful performer. You know, her work from Hunter and We've Got It Made and so many other great shows along the way, movies and just wonderful. But Stephanie Kramer is our very special guest. If you stepped away, let me remind everyone that you're listening to Breaking It Down. Frank McKay here. Our very special guest is actress Stephanie Kramer, and she's most well known, I'm sure, from Hunter. We were talking 130 episodes of a hit show, and you're talking about a tremendous success. But Stephanie, you mentioned a moment ago that about the scariness, you know, that there were, you know, threats and all of that. Can you imagine if you had that type of attention now? And I'm sure people snap your picture all the time and, you know, with their phones, everyone's kind of a mini paparazzi nowadays because on their phones are videos and cameras. I mean, can you imagine being now at the height of Hunter with the same audience that you had? And I mentioned too, you know, it's awarded down now, the audience. It's not like it was when Hunter was a big show, but can you imagine life being in just even coming from what you were just saying there, but can you imagine what life would be like to be constantly, you know, there having people take pictures of having a current hit show? You probably wouldn't have enjoyed that.
3: I can't imagine because I did it.
0: But
3: to do it now with the
0: right.
3: level of exposure,
0: right.
3: I would imagine it would be maybe even more difficult, you know. That is the downside of being in a job that puts you in the public eye and puts you in people's homes.
0: Right.
3: Because when people are sitting in front of their TVs and they're comfortable and they're in their space with their families and their loved ones and they're watching something they enjoy and they attach to the character and the person you're portraying and they either like you or don't, but they feel like they know you because you're in their living room.
0: Right.
3: There is a difference. You know, if you go to and you only see somebody on a big screen in the theater, you can still appreciate them and everything, but they're not like in your home. There's an energy that's different. That is the difficult part of fame, is losing a sense of privacy, for sure. But you know what? You learn how to deal with it, and you just, you know, I remember a long time ago, you just don't believe your fan mail. You know, I put one shoe on just like everybody else and the next one gone. You know, I do the same things everybody else, make my coffee in the morning. I'm just a regular person who happens to have a job that isn't seen as not as something other than it is. I mean, you know, we tend to glorify people in the entertainment business, but you forget, you know, they're human beings too.
0: Yeah. I mean, without question, it's fascinating. And, you know, those of us listening who don't have that issue, I'm sure there are people saying, oh, I would love to have that or whatever. It's different once it's there, you know, and especially at the time when you're a single woman to have that and to, you know, to feel,
3: but please don't misunderstand. I'm not complaining.
0: No.
3: I don't want people out there to think I'm whining. I'm not.
0: I don't think it sounds like that at all. You know, again, Stephanie Kramer here with me, Frank McKay. Your mother was around to see your success, to see your success as an actress?
3: Yeah, she's still around.
0: Oh,
3: actually.
0: My gosh. Oh, yeah. Forgive me. That's terrific.
3: Yeah. My mom is 83 and just she's just a pistol. Everything's firing. Everything's great. She's good. Everything's good.
0: She must have, you know, again, I have no reason to base it on other than what I've just heard of it here and how supportive she was, but she must have loved watching you just grow into the success and into the acting world and have everything going. She must have loved that. Am I right?
3: Oh yeah. Absolutely. She was very proud. You know, it was just made her very happy, I'm sure. You know, it's when I think for any parent who watches their child grow up and do what brings them joy and fulfillment should be happy and proud of their child regardless of what job it is.
0: Are you a parent?
3: Oh, yes. Yes, I have the most wonderful daughter. She is truly the light of my life. Her name is Lily. She is also an actress and a writer director.
0: Wow.
3: And she is just, she's going gangbusters too. It's wonderful. I just sit there and go, go baby, go.
0: Yeah, so that's terrific. Yeah. And again, you know, she has you as a resource to say, hey, look, stay grounded. This can happen. And she's heard all of these stories. So, you know, it's something that you really didn't have. You know, your parents didn't experience. Even though they had, you know, success in what they were doing and, you know, whatever, but it wasn't like fame. Fame is something that's a lot different. And again, Stephanie Kramer's here with me for a couple moments more. Thrilled to have her. And always, I got to get you back for a part two one of these days too. And so much to cover on your career. Is there anything that you would like to do that you haven't done yet acting wise?
3: Oh gosh, I get asked that a lot and I don't have a particular, like, dream role that I hold up to aspire to achieve. I really don't.
0: No Lady Macbeth or anything like that?
3: No, although that's a hell of a part. No, you know what? I actually miss doing comedy. I'd like to go back and do more comedy. But I've been, so there's that. I just finished a movie for Hallmark that's a Christmas movie, and I'm such a Christmas fan. So it's coming out, somewhere around December 20th or so on Hallmark. So if anybody's listening, you can watch it. I think it's called Merry Christmas Catch or Christmas Catch. The only reason I don't know is they just changed the title. I right. Forgive me. And then I've been writing a great deal. I have two writing partners that I work with, respectively. Each of us, we've co-written and are producing a couple different features. I also have written some product for television pilots. So I'm keeping very busy in that venue. And I know I mentioned my daughter, Lily Richards. She's also an actress and a writer. And it's kind of great to see this little nugget of full circle as she'll say, I just finished this new pilot. I want you to take a read and let me know if you have any notes. Now I am reading my daughter's work and giving her notes. And then she'll read my work. And say, give me little notes. I mean, that's kind of a wonderful, I love that. That's great synchronicity, creative synchronicity.
0: Yeah, you're not kidding. Well, listen, it's been a pleasure having you on. And unfortunately, we're running out of time here, but do you have a website or a social media site where people can go and follow along with what you're doing?
3: Yeah, my website's actually being rebuilt, but it is basically just stephaniekramer.com. Please have patience. It's being rebuilt. And, of course, there are, I don't know how many Facebook fan pages. They post everything. I don't know how they do it. They're amazing. There's a bunch of them on Facebook. I have IMDb, and I'm at Twitter and Instagram. That's just more like for fun for me. Yeah. But, yeah, I'm around on all of those places so people can look in and see what's going on, and I'll always post what I have coming up.
0: Well, congratulations on all the success, and thank you very much for your time once again, and hopefully I can get you back for a part two one day in the future, and good luck to Lily Richards too, and I'd love to talk to her one day on air.
3: Oh, I'm sure you will.
0: Yeah, all right, terrific. Stephanie, thank you very much.
3: Thank you, Frank. I appreciate it.
0: Stephanie Kramer, everyone, has been our very special guest. You know her work from so much TV and movies and continuing wonderful career. Hunter is the show that she can she could always be remembered for, and it was just such a successful, wonderful show. And 130 episodes of that, 130 episodes, which is a nice run. We've got a made also, a string of shows on there and so much more. But Stephanie Kramer has been our very special guest. Check her out on IMDb. It's just a very impressive resume. Frank McKay signing off. Stephanie Kramer has been our very special guest. We'll see you all next time.
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5: Trump loves inflation. Just let that sink in, because you're going to hear it in every campaign ad, in every race, everywhere. Trump loves inflation. Inflation is 4.2% year over year. That's a big number. For some perspective, in 2024, the last year Biden was president, inflation in May was 2.4%. Remember how Trump ran on inflation? Inflation had stabilized before the Trump presidency. Inflation is up as a direct result of Trump's policies. It started with tariffs. Inflation was over 3% because of tariffs. And then he added a war on top of that. Just as things are starting to get a little better for him in that regard. And now inflation is in the fours. Pretty tough for most Americans. I would say almost all Americans. Maybe not the guys who are going to be front row at Trump's UFC fight on his birthday this Sunday. But pretty tough for most other Americans. I don't know what else I could say. The man ran on the economy successfully. And he's trying to tell Americans no problem right now. No problem. And it just, to me, sounds like Joe Biden. Which brings me to Maine. Everybody's been asking me. I've done two TV hits in the last couple of hours about Graham Plattner in Maine, who is running, and he has lots of problems, right? I mean, I don't like his tattoo either. I am the grandson of two Holocaust survivors. And he has a Nazi tattoo that he has explained that he did not know what it was and he was drunk and whatever. Look, I've been to every state on the East Coast except Maine. I actually been to every state east of the Mississippi except Maine. The reason why I haven't been to Maine is it's a long drive, right? It's a long drive. I live on Long Island. It's 9 hours to get to Maine. I'm not driving 9 hours to go on vacation, especially like when Long Island has beautiful harbors and, you know, beaches and whales and everything they got in Maine. I mean, you know, you might get some fresher lobster in Maine. Well, bigger lobsters. We get fresh lobsters here, but they get some real big ones in Maine. Here's the thing about Maine. Maine is a small state. It's big in area, but it's small in population. Two congressional districts. Everybody who votes in Maine will have an opportunity to meet Graham Plattner or go to an event or rally. They won't all go. I'm not saying they will. But he'll be like standing on, outside supermarkets, I'm sure. I mean, he was going to be doing a lot of retail politics. Maine is a state where you can still do retail politics statewide. People will have the opportunity to see for themselves, judge for themselves, whether or not this person is acceptable to them. I don't vote in Maine. He's not the guy I would have chose in this very critical state. But he's the guy the voters of Maine chose to be the Democratic standard bearer overwhelmingly. I mean, he got 73% of the vote against a sitting governor in his own party who had to really suspend her campaign because he was whooping her butt. That's populism at work. If the race is about Graham Plattner's social life and tattoos, he will lose. If the race is about inflation and Donald Trump and Susan Collins' support of Donald Trump, he will win. It's just that simple. All the punditry, all the get, it's all about that. The voters in the Democratic primary were more concerned about Trump than his tattoos. And they wanted a fighter. Seems to be what voters want all the time. They want a fighter. Who is going to be a better fighter for them? I don't think Susan Collins is the fighter they want. Susan Collins said she was going to serve two terms. That was five terms ago. She's going for a sixth. Maybe it's time to move on. I mean, I think young Susan Collins would think she's really overstayed her welcome here.

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2: 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Watch me on News Nation. I've been on there a lot the last couple of days talking about a lot of things. So check me out. I mean, I know I talked about that guy. I might have talked about Spencer Platt already on this program. I'm so marble brained, but I did a lot of hits about Spencer Pratt, and Spencer Pratt's gone. Yay. Steve Hilton, though, will advance to the runoff or the general election in California. So there will be a Republican on the ballot. And, you know, Steve Hilton, I know I've met him. I wouldn't say I know him. Met him a couple times. I've actually done TV with him, both at Fox and at News Nation. And he's a very nice guy. Hard to say he's not a nice guy. He's a nice guy. Has some decent ideas for California, and I would suggest that California needs some fixing. But he's going to lose probably 65-35. That's my call right now. 65-35 in the general. Because, again, it won't be about Steve Hilton. It won't be about the Democrats in California. It'll be about Donald Trump. And, you know, people keep getting mad at me about it. But the person who wants it to be about Donald Trump most of all is, in fact, Donald Trump. Donald Trump wants everything to be about himself. I talked about the Knicks game last week or a couple of days ago. He wanted that to be about him. He loved it. He loved that people were talking about him at the Knicks game and that he was shown on the screen and people booed. He didn't care. He knew he'd get booed. Look, politicians get booed at sporting events. If they were the most popular politician in the world, they get booed. That's what happens in New York. I don't know what happens in, like, you know, Maine, because I've, again, never been to Maine. And by the way, my apologies to Maine. It's not that you're not a lovely state. I've got a lot of friends. They're like, come on up to Maine. I don't want to drive. And there is no flight from Long Island to Maine. Just doesn't happen. Right? It'd be a 25-minute flight. But there is no such flight. And I don't have private airplane money. It's just not me. That's not, I don't have that kind of money. Okay. So to my friends in Maine, I apologize if you take that the wrong way. Please don't. I know I got some listeners up there. I got some stations up there, and maybe one day they'll invite me up and they'll send a plane for me. But I don't think that happens in radio anymore. But here's, you know, that's the point I'm trying to make. And I've been making it a lot. And we'll know in November if I'm right. But I think I am. And I think you know I'm right, because it ultimately will boil down to how people feel about him and the direction of the direction he's taking the country in, right? The war in Iraq is, you know, heating up again. We launched strikes yesterday. They launched strikes at us. They shot down a helicopter. We retaliated, and then we took it to another level. Yet Donald Trump says a deal is imminent. He has been saying a deal is imminent for 35 days. And let me be very clear. He's been doing this and the market has been responding. And I don't know if he's manipulating the market. I don't want to speculate. But the market hit an all-time high. And then today lost 1,000 points. Right? You know, there's money to be made in both directions, right? You sell your stock high, then you buy some more stock low. Is that going on? I don't know. I think that when Trump is gone and there are, you know, we have a government that holds people accountable, I think that there needs to be some looking into that. You know, all of these people who are outraged.

0: outraged that Hunter Biden had a seat on a board and sold a few paintings. Where are they now? Where are they now that the Trump brothers are selling meme coins? Where are they that Donald Trump is selling an actual coin to commemorate his birthday, June 14th, and the fight, the UFC fight that's going to happen on the White House lawn next weekend or this weekend? He's selling them, and some of them cost $12,000. Can you afford a $12,000 commemorative coin? And it's not a government coin. It's not benefiting, you know, veterans or people in need. It's just him making money. Just for the record. Where's the outrage? I mean, at least if you bought, you know, Hunter Biden's painting, you got a bad painting. Oh, what's that on you? Well, that's a Hunter Biden. Oh, is that your coin collection? Oh, you bought that coin for $12,000? I'll give you $50 for it. I guess, you know, like, you know, I guess people are going to like it. Oh, this is my Trump UFC coin. I think it's pathetic and sad. And I think it's really pathetic and sad if you're one of the people who were so outraged about Hunter. And now you are buying the coin. Or you're buying the meme stocks, right? Like, think about that. You're buying, like, you know, their blockchain, their cryptocurrency, that's worthless. And you thought it would be worth a lot because Trump's name was on it and you trust in Trump. Where are these voices in the media? Why are we not hearing from people who have been duped out of real money, working class people who have been duped out of real money by the Trump family? Where are they? And were they the same people posting about Hunter Biden? I bet you they were. So, anyway, this is where, you know, accountability comes in handy, right? Hopefully we'll get some in November. I'm Chris Hahn, and that's a Daily Rant.
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And once again, welcome to our Thursday edition, ladies and gentlemen. 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It serves to support law enforcement, participate in special events and programs, all designed to help and protect our community. They care about you and keeping us all safe, from the anti-drinking and driving campaigns to protecting our children with education on the Mega Draw. The PBA promotes a great relationship between the police and the people it's sworn to serve. Suffolk County, one of the safest counties in the country, the PBA takes pride in its strong belief in our security. They have honored our fallen heroes, which contribute greatly to our suburban way of life. Need to know more? Right to that website, www.suffolkcountypba.org. Lou Savillo, president. Let's get right into it. So we do have, it looks like, folks, it looks like we're going to have our Albany report today. They're kind of done up there, and we're going to get a report, a final done, a synopsis of the session, the 2026 session. Remember, there's two sessions per legislature. 2025-2026 was based on the folks we elected in 2024. Now we're electing 2026. In November, we're electing a new legislature that will take office in 2027. And then the second part of that session is 2028. So we deal with legislatures in two-year increments. So this way you have a little knowledge of that if you don't know that already, which some of you and most of you probably do. So we'll get a little ending there, a little epilogue of what happened up in Albany, some of the things that took place. Some of it not good. You know, in terms of the criminal justice stuff and how to protect the people of the state of New York. Again, objectively, let's take care of the criminals first, okay? Because they're more important. That's what Albany tells us and so on. And speaking of that, I have this issue. Of course, I was watching the congressional hearing this morning with the DHS, Department of Homeland Security, you know, under the, under Mark Wayne Mullen, good guy. He took over from Kristi Noem. And he had a very look, a somber look on his face today. And even his words were done with somewhat of a trepidation of being concerned, sad, and so on. And I was listening to him, and of course, the statistics were coming out and so on. And you remember, you know, during the Biden years, some people who call in to the show look forward or look back and lament about Joe Biden, oh, he's such a great president, and so on. The individuals that supported the activities of what took place for the last 4 years, I respect your right to do that, but I'll never understand the open borders thing, why people would support that, why it even happened. I just don't know why that happened. We never really had that in our country. My grandparents came here. They had to go through Ellis Island. They had to do all the paperwork and so on. But America had an immigration policy and so on. And we still do have an immigration policy. You have green cards. You have work visas. You have student visas and so on, but it was ignored. Joe Biden ignored it. Kamala Harris made a joke out of it. And then Merrick Garland, the attorney general, and then whatever his name was, I forgot, you know, the whatever the guy was, who really the Homeland Security, I guess. You know, let them in. Caused so many problems, crime rates, gang, human trafficking, and so on. And I'm getting to a point. Look, these are all facts. You can get on the phone later if you want, call on, and say whatever you want. But the point of the matter is, that was a debacle. It was a mess. So they held a hearing today with the Department of Homeland Security and with Mark Wayne Mullen, as well as officials from other agencies. And I looked at it and said, this is a horrible chapter in American history. Because out of all the people they let in, who were the drug traffickers, who were the gang members, who committed murders, the rape and murder of Lake and Riley, and so many more like that, the creation of the Angel Bomb. They're not getting the support among the far left. And the far left is embracing the criminals. Look what's happening in Newark, New Jersey, folks. They're going after, they punched an ICE agent, federal law enforcement, cursing at them, trying to run them over. Protect the criminals. Let them go. This is insanity. But it's happening. And the media is going along with the people on this show. Some of you call in and say, well, ICE are a bunch of thugs and they're criminals. But
I'm going to say this. Those that support the defunding of ICE agents and the denigration of now to look at the people and to deport the people that have come into this country during the Biden years. And the Mayorkas is the other guy I was thinking of in his years when they totally lied to us and totally denied to us every single thing that was taking place. I ask you to look at that press conference today, and they made the identification of 450,000 children that were brought in by many of these people and were abandoned. So it was the responsibility of the federal government, the Biden federal government, the Department of Justice, Department of Homeland Security under Mayorkas, one of the biggest idiots I've ever met in federal government, and that it was their job to do something with 450,000 children. They had no method of any sort of accounting for these children. And if this doesn't get you crazy, I don't know what will. So during the last almost year and a half of the Trump administration, under Mark Wayne Mullen and, of course, Kristi Noem, now the acting attorney general, they were able to now, they're looking at a number of about 145,000 of these children that they recovered. But it turns out what they're finding out, that the way in which they came out with the placing of these kids was to just give them to people without any proper vetting. There were some people, most of them, I would say a good form of them, were using these kids, these little girls, for human trafficking, for pedophilia among people that wanted to pay for such a thing because of its highly illegal, disgusting nature. And Mark Wayne Mullen was talking about this. Look, we were able to find these children, 145. They're still looking for over 300,000 of them, all because of the fact that we needed to bring all these people in under the Biden years. We needed not to concern ourselves with the kids, just let them go, give them to people, people that were never vetted, people that had nefarious purposes, and most of them did. This is terrible. And yet, what do I hear? What do I hear out there in society? What do I hear out there on this program when we open up the phones at 1:35? We hear about Alex Pretty. We hear about Renee Good because they attacked ICE agents, and ICE agents are bad, Tom. They're so bad. I never heard once any of those people that want to attack the ICE agents and so on about these children that they are finding. This is the biggest, one of the biggest horrific events in recent American history, that these children were let go in many cases to the traffickers that merely filled out or didn't even have to fill out paperwork, because the Biden administration was in such a rush to screw up this country with so many people coming in that were not properly vetted, and that including the people that were taking children. And there would be no other reason for why they would take children under the circumstances that we're talking about. And yet it did take place. You know, you could have adoptions and things like that if these kids cannot be found to their legitimate parents. But that takes years to do. This was not done. Here, come get some free kids. And this is what was happening. And they are interviewing some of these kids, and they are finding that some of the nightmares that these children lived under. So the next time you want to call into this program and you want to say they killed Alex Pretty or they killed Renee Good, these individuals are trying to do everything they could to obstruct justice and to obstruct what the ICE agents were doing. Or you want to go to New Jersey over there outside of Delaney Hall and say ICE is bad, let those people go and so on, that you don't give a damn about the children because it goes against your narrative. And the narrative is, leave Joe Biden alone. He did a good thing. He opened up the borders. The borders are closed now. There's no more horrific new children being added, but we're still looking for 300,000 kids. And the horrors that many, many of these children have gone through, because you're dealing with very sick individuals that see pedophilia as a money-making proposition, which is a big part of where this whole thing came from. I ask you, what should be done about this? What side should you be on when it comes down to the deportation of certain individuals out of this country? And in addition to what should be done in terms of trying to locate these children, should that be a priority? Or should be the priority
to defund ICE, to punch ICE in the face like it's happening in New Jersey? Should that be what we do? Should we pass laws that just came out of Albany in terms of protecting the individuals from the ICE agents and how bad they are? Should we glorify? Should we build statues to Renee Good trying to run an ICE agent open? Or Alex Preddy, who arrives on scene with 17 rounds of semi-automatic ammunition with a gun in his hand in order to confront ICE agents? I ask you that. I submit that to you. What should be our priority? Or should we try to find these children and end the nightmare that is occurring in their lives? We're going to take a short break. I'm your host, Tom Chileo. We've got Dean Murray coming up next doing our Albany report. But we will be taking your phone calls from 1 to 2. We'll be right back.

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2: For 103.9 LI News Radio, I'm Jay Oliver. A real estate developer now proposing a tunnel bridge concept that would connect Connecticut to Long Island. Project would span across the Long Island Sound. That, according to Steve Shapiro, who relays the renderings this week, they show 2-mile-long stretches of underwater tunnels separated by a 12-mile-long bridge across the middle. Benefits of the tunnel bridge, according to the developer, would be improved traffic, reduced congestion, and the preservation of marine navigation. Knicks owner James Dolan blaming the mayor, Zora Mandani, also the police commissioner, Jessica Tisch, at the cancellation of last night's NBA Finals Game 4 watch party outside Madison Square Garden just hours before tip-off. Mayor's office and the NYPD announced a ban on spontaneous gatherings in business areas surrounding MSG, and as a result, Dolan announced cancellation of the gathering has become a staple for Knicks fans all throughout the team's historic playoff run. Dolan subsequently called Mandani a fake fan. Also called the ban an attempt to freeze out fans from celebrating. For 103.9 LI News Radio, I'm Jay Oliver. Today's news update brought to you by the Town of Islip Industrial Development Agency, where Long Island gets down to business.
3: ABC News, I'm Sherry Preston. Potential security incident at the Pentagon. A hazardous materials unit is on the scene. Virginia law enforcement also responding over an air quality issue. The House failing to renew the Foreign Intelligence Surveillance Act, the law that allows the government to gather intelligence abroad. Democrats refusing to approve it over the naming of Bill Pulte to be the next acting director of national intelligence. House Speaker Mike Johnson.
4: We did everything within our power to try to ensure that this statute does not expire, and the Democrats are using it as a political hostage.
3: President Trump saying on social media U.S. forces will attack Iran further and take control of its oil, and telling Fox and Friends.
5: They're getting decimated, just decimated, and they're dying to make a deal. They want to make a deal so badly.
3: A Toronto police officer shot and killed today by a suspect linked to the investigation of an attack that damaged the facade of the U.S. consulate back in March. This is ABC News.
6: From the LI News Radio Weather Center, this afternoon, partly sunny with an isolated shower or thunderstorm, high 90. Scattered showers and thunderstorms this evening, shower too with clearing later tonight, low 70. Sunshine for Friday, can't rely on a late day shower or thunderstorm, the high 88. Plenty of sunshine for Saturday and Sunday with highs each day this weekend, 88. Monday is going to be a partly sunny day, high 82. From the LI News Radio Weather Center, I'm meteorologist Jim Rinaldi.
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15: And once again, welcome back. Moving right along on our Albany report. And that's right, folks. You've been waiting. It looks like we have a normal Albany report. Senator Murray, who's been so busy up there, we've recorded some of his speeches and just an incredible amount of work that he's done. He's with us. And maybe he could explain why he's with us today. I guess the session is over. He's going to explain all of that and what some of the accomplishments or non-accomplishments were, some of the good, the bad, and the ugly, I guess I could put it that way. But in any event, finally back with us, a normal Albany report. And that's right, folks, we do have a Assemblyman Doug Smith. He'll be coming into the studio also at 1 o'clock, and we'll be taking phone calls. So you could ask Doug any questions that you want. And Jody's somewhere out of some sort of conference. And she's going to be calling in. So it's all points north, south, east, and west. Dean Murray, Senator, how are you?
16: I'm good, Tom. Good to be back. Although, I don't know who brought this heat and humidity here. I mean, come on. But it's good to be back home.
15: Yeah, you see a big difference up there. You go up there in January, you guys are like freezing to death, you know? And then by the time you get back, it's like amazing.
16: We spent so much time inside when we're up there, and to be perfectly honest with you, Albany is beautiful in the spring. It really is. It's just that we're not. That's when we hit spring is when we're hitting the ground running and really busy and tied up inside, so we don't get to spend a lot of time outdoors. So it's interesting.
15: So we're looking to get a little bit of a summary from your perspective. You know, from the moderate conservative perspective of really what represents the heart and soul of Suffolk County. You know, we're moderate people. We're conservative people. We're not lefties. We're not celebrating the non-gestating parent day on Sunday. We're celebrating Father's Day, you know, and this is the type of area that you represent. Well, how would you summarize? I do want to start with one thing and then I'll let you go with other things too. Is the non-cooperation agreement. It looks like local police departments are going to be somewhat limited to what they can do for federal law enforcement. Can you fine-tune that for me?
16: Yeah, and it's extremely limited. And here's the argument, and we had this argument on the floor back and forth, and what they kept saying is, no, you're blowing it out of proportion. You're trying to tell everybody that there's no cooperation at all. You can still go after the criminals. We can still cooperate. And I'm trying to explain to them, it's not a switch that you flip, okay? You either have cooperation and you have working agreements with the feds and the local level and all of this. You either work together or you don't. It's not like you see on the TV shows where, you know, the FBI swoops into town and they take over everything, and by the time the show's over, they've solved the big mystery and they exit and, you know, game over. That's not how it works. So you've got to have those relationships, and these 287G agreements, they work, you know, in more ways than just going and grabbing a criminal. And they just cannot grasp that, Tom. They can't grasp that it's more complex than what they want to say. And so when they're eliminating that cooperation, it really does tie the hands of both local and federal law enforcement. And what they did was they eliminated those agreements. You can no longer have a formal agreement between local authorities and the feds, and in particular with ICE. You can no longer have those agreements to work together. Here's the argument we made. You're all upset and you're protesting because you don't want ICE agents in the neighborhoods, on the streets, you know, doing this. You don't want that. You don't want them on the streets enforcing the laws. No. But yet, you will not allow the cooperation that if allowed, would have most of their activity take place around the courthouse or around the jails. See, in other words, if there's a criminal that's wanted and they are an illegal immigrant, they're here illegally, if they're wanted, right now without that 287G agreement, there's no communication, no cooperation between local law enforcement and the feds. So what happens is local law enforcement might pick them up on a violation or some sort of something, running a red light or whatever. They pick them up and they see that they're wanted, but now they're not allowed to cooperate and communicate with ICE. They're not allowed to reach out and contact them and say, "Hey, we got them." They can't they can't work or cooperate with the detainer request and things like this. They can't do it. So unless they have a specific active warrant for that person that they can give to them, which you get that after you find out. You know what I'm saying? You don't, it's not like they have a drawer of those that they just pull out and say, "Okay, here, I got one." You know, it's not one warrant that covers them all kind of thing. So wouldn't it be better if we allowed the cooperation so that when local law enforcement were to pick someone up that's wanted, they immediately contact ICE and say, "Hey, we've got Mr. XYZ in custody right now. I know he's wanted by you. He's a criminal, and he's supposed to be deported. Come get him." Instead, what they've done by eliminating the cooperation is they're saying now local law enforcement picks him up because of our bail reform laws. Obviously, they're not going to hold him, so they end up releasing him back out into the community, and ICE has to go find them. Well, isn't that what they didn't want? See, this is what I mean. They're so anxious to make ICE the enemy, so anxious for the headlines to say we're fighting against those tyrants, yada, yada, yada crap, that they're missing the point, and they're making it harder for everyone and easier for the criminals.
15: What I would say, though, the non-cooperation agreement, aren't they just doubling down on sanctuary? You know, we had the governor of this state go before a congressional hearing, Jim Jordan's Judiciary Committee, and basically say that she protects the people of the state of New York. Now, Jim Jordan brought out that very famous case where the prison officials upstate New York ended up releasing a wanted person, wanted by ICE, make sure you get him out of the jail. And she was confronted with that, and she just was an absolute lie. She lied about it. Her answer was, "I protect the people of the state of New York." And she does this by telling her jail officials, somehow, get rid of these people before ICE gets there. Don't turn them over to ICE. Now, we did have that in existence. Is this more than just a doubling down, similar to what Virginia is doing and New Jersey is doing, once they elected some hard left governors? And I think that, and I am predicting that New York State will be more of that radical left that we're seeing in other states it will happen if she is reelected after November, because I think this is the type of legislation that we're going to see. Why did we even need this when, according to Kathy Hochul in front of the Jordan Committee back about a year ago, not even, that we don't cooperate with ICE anyhow. Why did we need this?
16: That's what I'm saying. It's all for headlines. It's all for headlines. But what they did was they made it official now. They eliminated the 287G agreements. They eliminated them. You can't have them. Now, we've had a couple county executives, one in particular up in Rensselaer County, Steve McLaughlin, a former assembly colleague of mine, who said, try to stop me. And so he basically said, we're going to do it anyway. We're going to have those agreements. We're going to do it. We're going to cooperate with ICE. Come stop me. So it's interesting to see how that one's going to play out, but good for him. Good for him. Because again, and I've said this over and over again to people, look, I will never, ever support any legislation or bill or anything or policy that restricts law enforcement from working together to enforce laws. It's that simple. Yeah. If they feel it's good to cooperate, then it's good to cooperate. And I cited multiple cases right here in Suffolk County where that very cooperation allowed law enforcement, and the big one that most everybody probably heard of was the guy that was here illegally that brutally raped a 5-year-old child. It was the child of his girlfriend. Yeah. Now, his girlfriend was also here illegally. She went to work for the day, left him to babysit, and he brutally raped the 5-year-old child, who was hospitalized, needed surgery to repair her, and I mean, it was horrific, Tom. Horrific.
15: Well,
16: yes.
15: District Attorney Ray Tierney came on the program to talk about that case, so the listeners are somewhat familiar with it. But yes, I want you to continue with this case, because there's so many sidetracks to this case that takes us right back up the thruway to Albany, which is what caused a lot of it. But go ahead, Senator.
16: But because of, I'll give you the Reader's Digest version since Ray's already explained it, but they ended up catching the guy. The problem is this. They ended up catching the guy and arresting him, but because it was a 5-year-old child who was in surgery and they were not able to, I don't want to say interrogate, but question a 5-year-old child and have that child identify him. There was nothing to really hold him on. They had to take the DNA swabs and everything, and they had to test the DNA. But that was going to take longer than 24 hours. So the problem was they arrest the guy. Because of bail reform, they were going to have to release him. They knew that the minute they released him, he's gone. He's in the wind. You'll never see him again. He'll go off somewhere else and probably hurt another child or children somewhere else. So Ray, to his credit, because he cooperates, and that's D.A. Tierney, because he has that relationship with the feds, he was able to reach out and say, hey, I know you guys are looking for this guy. Why don't you come get him? So because of that, the feds came and held him while they tested the DNA. Once they got the testing back, it confirmed it was him. Yes. They turn him back over, and now he's being charged locally. Without that cooperation, he would have been gone, in the wind, off to do harm to somebody else. Another little caveat and a sidetrack on this, because of their relationship and cooperation, and I mean the district attorney's office here, law enforcement on the local level, and federal ICE officials, because of their cooperation, D.A. Tierney was able to say, hey, guys, listen, I understand that the mother and child are also here illegally. They've been through enough. We're not going to deport them. Please don't. Please do not go after them. Do not do anything. And they agreed. And it was only because of that cooperation, because they have that relationship, that it worked out the way that it did. Now, they, under this, would have eliminated that.
15: Like I said, it just keeps coming back to Albany by looking at some of this legislation. I don't think we needed this legislation. I think it should be up to the localities. Of course, what I'm thinking more like a common sense person, and you're not getting common sense. You're not getting anything that speaks of any sort of rationality coming out of these laws. And just this morning, Mark Wayne Mullen, the DHS secretary, who's usually an upbeat guy, was very somber this morning at a hearing, and talked about the fact that when they took office right after the Biden years, 450,000 children were missing. They have since recovered 145,000, all because of really damn good feds, and that includes ICE agents and so on. And they have found that out of those 145,000, the horrors of human trafficking permeated a good portion of the 145,000, and that they were never vetted. The people that picked these kids up, because apparently the word got out there, you can just come and get these kids, and they did, and they were never vetted. The people that picked the kids up were never vetted by the Biden administration. Their backgrounds were never looked into, and a big portion of it was the human trafficking element that took place. And most of these children, and they're still looking for another 300,000, Senator. This is an horrific, horrific episode in American history, in New York State history, because many of them ended up in New York City, ended up in these sanctuary locations and so on. And all I saw coming out of Albany was not the mere fact that we better focus in on those 300,000 kids, because these kids are being treated to horror of what is taking place. And this was announced this morning, and yet we got these laws of non-cooperation. So this is going to be the place to do human trafficking, to do the sexual assaults and brutal rapes of children, some as young as 6 and 7 years old, what is taking place. I'm not making this up. It really took place. And yet there was nothing, anything. I didn't see any transcripts coming out of Albany where anybody said maybe we ought to rethink some of these laws, including bail reform, which still is sitting where it is. Your thoughts?
16: Right. No, well, but it's because they don't. Listen, when you don't talk to law enforcement, when you don't talk to those that are really involved in doing the jobs day to day, you don't understand how it works. In their minds, they're saying, well, we put a line in there that said we'll still go after criminals. So they think all good. It's all good. Well, how do you go after it? It's not a TV show. Okay? It's not like in between commercials they find the magic evidence and they arrest the person and all's good in the world. It's not how it works. It is a process. It requires cooperation. It requires different levels to work together behind the scenes, in front of the scenes. It requires that type of cooperation. They're eliminating that. They're saying no. And so when they say, well, you know, if you do have an active warrant and this, that, the other, and all, they don't understand that there are some situations where you can't wait to go get a warrant on this. You know, it when you have a situation where someone's pulled over and you realize that's a rapist that's wanted, that's also here illegally, every agency should be immediately notified and involved in that case. But under this, no. They would have to get a warrant. Well, first they'd have to find out that the locals even have this person. Then the feds would have to go to a judge, get a warrant for specific charges to then get it to them before they're released because of bail reform. And my point is, because of all the obstacles they've put up, it's not feasible. And so when they're claiming, oh, no, we're still going to go after criminals. No, you're really not, because it's not going to work. So my point, again, I go back to is we should not be getting in the way of law enforcement. We should allow them to work together to do their jobs, to enforce the laws of the land, period, full stop. That's it. And if we find that there are abuses or something, then we'll take up those abuses individually as they come. But to set up obstacles so law enforcement cannot work together, the only people that get hurt are the victims, our crime victims, and to your point, these children that are being trafficked, they're the ones getting hurt, because we're slowing down law enforcement. We're keeping them and preventing them from being able to do their job. And it's all for headlines, Tom. It's all to appease that far left wing. And by the way, we're going to have the primaries coming up in 12 days. June 23rd is when we hold our primaries, and there are a lot of Democrats being primaried by far-left Democrats. And if some more of those win, there may be more members of the Democratic Socialists of America coming into the New York State Senate and the New York State Assembly, and it's going to be even scarier.
15: See, the heroes.
16: The way they're moving.
15: Well, what the shame of it all is that the heroes, legislatively and, of course, the support that comes from the hard left, the heroes of the Democratic Party are those that call for the defunding of ICE, that are okay. We saw that happen down there in Newark outside of Delaney Hall, where they're holding some very, very bad people, and they want them released, and they're punching ICE agents and so on. Yet nobody will talk about what you and I just talked about these children. And it was, again, big focus of information that came out of Mark Mullen, the DHS secretary. And you could see he's generally an upbeat guy. I said this earlier. But the somber look on his face after he reviewed some of these cases that are taking place and the mistakes that were made during the Biden years of letting people in, letting these children in that were taken over by nothing more than the criminality of human trafficking. All of that taking place. And I look at laws like this that are coming out of Albany, and I wish we could talk about some better stuff than this, are going to do nothing more than underscore the fact that this is a place for that to flourish. And that, yes, let's glorify the Alex Pretty who carries a gun to an ICE operation, or Renee Good that tries to run over. These are the real heroes. But we're not going to talk about these kids. Shame on you. Shame on you to anybody that sees it the other way. 30 seconds left, Dean. I'll let you finish up.
16: Yeah, and that's the problem, Tom, is, and the news is complicit with it, the media is complicit when they show these things and glorify, the Alex Pretty's and others that they glorify them, and they show these lawmakers up there making these fiery speeches against ICE and all this. And I have to step up and remind everybody that ICE is the good guys. Okay? They're law enforcement. They're enforcing the laws of the land. Period. We need to help them, not hinder them. And we need to help our local law enforcement to work together with them to get the criminals, the bad guys, the people that are sexually exploiting these children, the people pushing these drugs and the poison. Those are the bad guys, not law enforcement. We need to remember that.
15: We do need to remember that. Once again, Senator Dean Murray on our Albany Report. Glad to have him back. Senator, we'll talk to you again in a week, my friend. Thank you.
16: Thanks, Tom. God bless.
15: Okay, we're going to take a short break. We got Doug Smith coming in. We're taking calls, folks. What are you all thinking?

0: 10 years ago, my son died from a fentanyl overdose. My life was shattered. My family was crushed. The pain was unbearable. I was overwhelmed, emotionally out of control, and I knew that I had to find a way to process my trauma before I destroyed everything else around me. I went to therapy, counseling, anger management. I saw psychologists and psychiatrists. 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
5: 103.9 LI News Radio. I'm Jay Oliver. An air quality health advisory in effect for Nassau and Suffolk counties today. New York State Department of Environmental Conservation issuing the advisory for 11A to 11P. That's when outdoor air quality is expected to be greater than the value of 100 for ground level ozone with elevated pollution level. State health officials say to limit strenuous outdoor activity, reduce serious health risk. Long Island is feeling the stress of inflation. That it's at its highest level in 3 years. Economists, they say higher prices could last all through the summer and thus putting a damper on travel plans. Conversely, Long Island's tourism industry is taking a hit as the busy season is indeed ramping up while higher prices have inflated visitor spending. Cost, food, lodging, and fuel has pinched profit margins for local hospitality businesses and forced consumers to adjust their travel plans. For 103.9 LI News Radio, I'm Jay Oliver. Today's news update brought to you by the Town of Islip Industrial Development Agency, where Long Island gets down to business.
6: This is a special report from ABC News. I'm Michelle Franzen. At the Pentagon, hazmat crews on scene and sections of the Pentagon are on lockdown after reports of an air quality issue. That according to three officials. ABC News Chief Justice Correspondent Pierre Thomas says employees in sections of the high security building are now being told to shelter in place as hazmat crews investigate.
7: We want to emphasize we don't yet know what this incident is. We know that the monitors went off at the Pentagon based on what they're saying publicly at this moment. But again, the threat environment is so challenging because we've had a spike in politically motivated violence. We have obvious concerns with the ongoing conflict in Iran. There's been concerns about domestic incidents. There's been concerns about mass shootings.
6: A Pentagon spokesperson says a triggered system necessitated these precautionary measures. An ABC News contributor and former Homeland Security official, Elizabeth Newman, says it's standard protocol. This is ABC News.
8: From the LI News Radio Weather Center, this afternoon, partly sunny with an isolated shower or thunderstorm, high 90. Scattered showers and thunderstorms this evening, shower two with clearing later tonight, below 70. Sunshine for Friday, can't rely on a late day shower or thunderstorm, the high 88. Plenty of sunshine for Saturday and Sunday with highs each day this weekend, 88. Monday is going to be a partly sunny day, high 82. From the LI News Radio Weather Center, I'm meteorologist Jim Rinaldi.
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23: And once again, welcome back. Moving right along, this segment of our program is being brought to you by the

0: get right into it. So we're waiting for Doug Smith to arrive. But in the meantime, let's open up the phone, 631-451-1039. When Doug is ready to go, I do want to talk about, again, we're almost doing like an epilogue to the legislative session and what was accomplished and what wasn't accomplished. There are some questions that, people have been submitting. They want to know about the school bus mandate. I understand, and we'll hear it from Doug. Doug is pretty much tied into, particularly when it comes to school district issues, that that was something that was given almost a moratorium on, or they did an extension on it and so on, because it's just not feasible. It's not feasible to have electric school buses. You have a problem with that for a lot of reasons. If a district is concise, maybe it could work. But when you have larger districts, and some of our mid-Suffolk, eastern Suffolk County districts, geographically, a lot of driving takes place there too. So that might not work. So I want to find out about that. And then, of course, you heard from Senator Murray. They did pass that non-cooperation agreement. That is nothing more than an albatross, a legal albatross that is going to create so many problems in light of the fact of what we were reporting this morning with the press conference that Mark Wayne Mullen, the Secretary of Department of Homeland Security, and what he said about some of the things that have taken place in terms of the lost children. As you know, when Donald Trump first took office, they didn't know how many there were. They knew there was at least 300, if not more. Well, it turned out there was 450. They have since located, thanks to the great men and women of the Immigration Customs Enforcement doing their job, and yet they have major, major opposition in this country, and that's a big problem. But I think we have the great assemblyman, Doug Smith, with us, and it's about time, Doug. You're in the studio. What the heck?
1: I am so glad to be back here with you, Tom, in studio. You have no idea. Jody's on the road today. She might be calling in a little bit because she's on her way to, I believe, Chicago for a national leadership conference.
0: Yeah, Jody, you know, really looks at her job as an elected official to try to get the full picture, and I think that's an important attribute to have in an elected official. That's why Jody and you and Dean, again, doing a great job. You know, people say, oh, Tom, you're biased. I said, no, I'm not. Just look at the records. Look at what we're doing, how lucky we are that we have elected officials like that, too, and that you can look around the country and you could be downright disgusted on some of the people, folks that are out there. Doug, how would you, capsulize what you just went through in terms of the legislative session this year? What would you say? I mean, successful, not successful, some successes, some failures. I don't know. Your thoughts, Doug Smith.
1: Well, I definitely have an interesting take. It does seem like if you beat the legislature into submission like the governor in a sense did by withholding pay for almost the entire session, that they were able to get some concessions, some rollbacks of these, Green New Deal policies, which, you know, we've said on your program, your listeners have said, you know, unrealistic, getting that 5-year rollback on the electric school bus mandate, which we know, we don't have the infrastructure for. We don't have the buses to purchase.
0: Let me just confirm. There is a 5-year moratorium.
1: That's right. Yeah. So there's a 5-year.
0: Okay.
1: So it was set basically. And this is crazy because we've been talking about this for how many years, Tom? 5 years? You know, when they originally rolled this out, you know, the original mandate for the school bus districts was that by 2027, every new school bus purchased would have to be electric. And then by 2035, every bus in their fleet had to be fully electric. And that was, problematic because, you know, now again, it took till this budget year, this 2026-2027 budget year, to finally move that mandate back. We knew that was unrealistic. We knew it this year, last year, the year before that, because the manufacturers of these buses were saying, we are not able to produce enough of these buses. We knew, speaking with, here on Long Island, but power producers, that there wasn't going to be enough generation and the ability to get, these charging facilities, because you figure, you know, there need to be concrete structures between the buses, because in case, God forbid, there's a fire, during the cold months in areas in, let's say, upstate New York, the range is just not what it would be. So basically the technology for this in terms of a school bus is not really ready for prime time in the state that we're looking at. It just doesn't work. And it's very

0: cost prohibitive. So the fact that one diesel bus is $100,000, but one electric bus is $400,000, it's just tricky. But the fact of the matter is, school districts up until just, you know, a few weeks ago, just 3-4 weeks ago, were under the impression that every bus they bought going forward would have to be electric. So now that's been pushed back 5 years. And I mean, I can already tell you, Tom, the technology won't be there 5 years from now, but we're getting closer.
1: Yeah, I mean, you know, again, I mean, we could certainly look towards the future and maybe have a vision of what could work. But the way I see it now, I've always said this. The first time, you know, Doug, the first time I took a ride in a Tesla a few years ago, my impression was this, that this is the wave of the future, and this will happen in the future. But I'm looking at maybe 30, 40 years into the future, because right now they're not feasible. And particularly when it comes to those school buses. And yeah, you hit it right on the head. We have upstate districts that you're going up and down mountains and they're driving great distances, to get from the home for the child into the school district, into the school itself. It just wasn't feasible. It's just there's such a movement to get to that point where we're going to get to that whole far left ideology. We need to do this without thinking the practicality of it. And right. That's where the frustration is. Of myself as a voter, and I think the people that are listening right now, Doug.
0: Oh, no, absolutely. And like you're talking about, I mean, the future is now, but not where they want it to be. And we are getting there. And you're right, Tom. Like, you know, you look at the Teslas. Now they have the self-driving feature. I have no doubt that that's going to improve. And, you know, I have a lot of friends now that are getting Teslas that have the self-driving feature. And, you know, the city has always talked about this Vision Zero for zero fatality, zero accidents. You know, I think you probably could get there. If you are looking at a future where, you know, you have, interlocking cars where the cars kind of know where everything is, you know, you could dramatically decrease the accidents, but we're not there yet. And there's a significant cost to get to that point.
1: No, not at all. And again, we're certainly looking at a tough time for Long Islanders. Look, you're right in the heart of Long Island, your assembly district. Folks talk to you all the time. Doug, I'm having trouble with this and having trouble with that. We cannot put any further burden upon the taxpayer of Long Island. Now we have Jody with us. Always exciting to have Jody with us. Jody Giglio, New York State Assemblywoman for the 2nd Assembly District, with us every Thursday. Jody, Doug, Dean, they make the Albany Report what it is. Jody Giglio, how are you and where are you?
2: I am at JFK, just pulled in, and just got a notice on my phone that my flight was canceled, and there aren't any other flights today. So, trying to plan on what I'm going to do. I have a leadership conference in Chicago, and it's, I don't know, terrible.
1: Oh,
2: it's terrible.
1: I'm sorry to hear that.
2: I was really
1: What you just told me is probably the most aggravating thing that you could put up with. If you go all the way, particularly JFK, which is an absolute nightmare to drive to.
2: Yeah.
1: Or even Uber to or walk to or whatever you get there. It's just to be told that.
2: Yeah,
1: so you have the sympathies.
2: I was just looking forward to the opening cocktail hour at the Trump International Hotel and Tower in Chicago.
1: Wow. That would have been nice. That's, oh my God.
2: Yeah, it would have been.
1: Said. Well, are you going to try to get another flight? You can walk in there and try to get another flight, right?
2: Yeah, there's nothing I went on anywhere. I'm going to get there. It's just not probably going to be tonight. It'll probably be tomorrow morning.
0: Well, we definitely need, you know, New York represented. By the way, who better to represent New York at a national conference of state legislators than Jody Giglio, someone who doesn't hold back, isn't afraid to tell you what she thinks. It's very New York, Jody.
1: Yeah, they might think we have common sense. Jody, the rest of the people around this country outside of the crazy states, really believe that we're one of the crazy states. You will show them that we're not. So I don't know if that's a good to the impression or not, but, I think you'll tell them a sense of.
2: I will show them that there are sensible minded people that care about the taxpayers actually rather than just spend cents.
1: Yeah.
0: And by the way, there are state legislators here in New York that are not afraid of the far left, because I really do feel that that is what is fueling a lot of this dysfunction, a fear of the far left, the thought that you need to appease a group of people who will never be appeased. They never will be appeased.
1: Well, isn't that what Kathy Hochul's all about, Jody? I mean, it's some of the things that she has said versus what she's done, and her words try to spin the actions of someone who is going to follow in the steps of New Jersey and the steps of Virginia if she's successful in November. That is my fear.
2: Yeah.
1: That we're going to be a lot worse.
2: I think it's awful what's happening. I mean, when they reversed the 287G agreements with law enforcement and Homeland Security, and now they're just going to flood New York with more ICE agents, and there'll be more protests, and there'll be more unrest, and more law enforcement will be put at risk because they're not going to stop their pursuit for getting criminals out of the country. And they're not just going to say, oh, New York, you're eliminating all the 287G, you're not going to work with us. Okay, we'll forget about New York. Let it just fill up with criminals. They're not going to say that.
1: And there was an interesting, very poignant press conference this morning from the Department of Homeland Security, Mark Wayne Mullen, talking about that 145,000 missing children have been located that came across the border, but the Biden administration essentially released over 400,000 to individuals that were not properly vetted, that ended up getting caught up in human trafficking, that created such a horrific episode in really what I would call American history to allow something like this to happen. And yet, certain state capitals, certain state legislatures will still pass laws restricting the ability of ICE to do their job when they were the ones that saved at this point over 100,000 children with another 300,000 more to go. It's an absolutely disgusting episode. And yet you will never convince a hard leftist of the right way to go with this. And it's very, very disgusting. You know, Doug, I don't even know how you work with these people up there.
0: It's tricky, and I actually have an audio clip I could play. It's about 10 seconds of Kathy Hochul. She was interviewed and asked about, what is your response here? I'm going to just try to play this.
1: Absolutely. Let's play Kathy Hochul.
0: Let's see here.
3: And I think if you want to look at it through a different lens, if they come here and go throughout New York State with a surge in ICE, there won't be a Republican standing in this state. This will be weaponized against them.
0: So she is she's saying that if Tom Homan and Donald Trump increase ICE in New York State, she's now turning around and saying that this will be weaponized against the Republican Party. We'll make sure that not another Republican is elected in this state. I don't think that the folks would agree with that. I think that they see a tale of two directions for New York State. I know certainly on Long Island, you know, we're looking at that. We want to remove people who are committing crimes and victimizing communities.
1: Well, the five-year-old that was raped, that Ray Tierney brought that up by an illegal migrant that was here in Suffolk County. It was really the child of another person that was not legitimate in this country in terms of documentation. But these are the cases that are propping up. But now they're bringing these 125,000 children that are scattered all over the country. And Jody, does it surprise you that most of those children were transplanted into sanctuary areas? Like what we just heard the governor saying, thanks to Doug Smith, that this is going to be on Republicans. Well, let me tell you something. If it's on Republicans, that they're doing something for these kids, for the horror that these kids are being experienced, then I say more power to the Republican Party. Jody?
2: Yeah, I agree. You know what? There's a lot of sick people out there, and anybody that would do anything to a child and harm a child, and, you know, we see the commercials of that they're out there and they don't think that anybody's coming for them. And the fact that our president and our, you know, Tom Homan, that they're finding them, they're going and they're finding them. And, you know, Tim Tebow, I was so impressed with him and his wife that this is their mission, to go and find those kids. But the fact that they're are people out there that are actually doing this, and we are not doing anything about it. And I really do feel that if you are here and you are not here illegally, you're undocumented, that you are exploited. And women that are being, you know, that are faced with domestic violence every day are afraid to tell on their abuser because they're afraid that their abuser will get deported, that's the father, he's the worker, you know, or she's afraid she'll get deported. So thank God for Sheriff Toulon and for our district attorney that has made it that women can come forward. But how is that going to affect this agreement with women that are here undocumented? They're being abused by somebody that's undocumented, and then they report that to the sheriff and the DA, and now they're working with ICE to try and get this person deported. I mean, are law enforcement officers that if there's suspect that they've been deputized by ICE, they're going to be able to, people will be able to sue them personally?
1: Well, Doug, none of that is really happening right now with this new legislation that's going to be passed. I think it's clear. I read it. It's clear. There's no cooperation. Sheriff Errol Toulon is not going to be able to call ICE. As you know, Sheriff Toulon comes on this program every other week, as does Ray Tierney, as does Kevin Catalina. We get to learn a lot about what's happening in this county as far as that's concerned. And one of the things that he felt was important to do was to interview a lot of these women that are inmates in his facility, in his local jails, and they're finding out that they have been the victims of human trafficking, many of them. So they could utilize that information. So what you're telling me, based on this legislation, that it has its head screwed on backwards. I don't get it.
0: The Democrats.
1: And I'm upset about it. Go ahead, Doug.
0: The Democrats are protecting criminals. And this is just a large pattern in what's going on. Jody will agree, or we could remind you, a few years ago when they eliminated the crime of beckoning for the purposes of prostitution, what they were saying is they were trying to say, well, these are poor sex workers that, you know, they shouldn't be stopped and interviewed by police. And I know, Tom, you know, your background in law enforcement, previously under the law, in order to make a stop, law enforcement really did have to watch very carefully. It wasn't simply just seeing somebody walk up to a car and say, hey, would you like some money? You know, you had to. But what this legislation did a few years back now, in the interest of supposedly helping the downtrodden, it's preventing law enforcement from walking up and having a conversation, because a lot of the so-called sex workers are victims themselves. So they, you know, it's absolutely disgusting that the Democratic Party in New York State would continue to allow criminals to operate because they, I don't know what the thought process is, but for every crime, there is a victim.
1: In addition to the fact that the human traffickers are utilizing these women for obviously the sex purposes and so on, but they still have to live. And unfortunately, living in conditions like that is, number one, horrific. Number two, very violent. Number three, you get addicted to drugs, or you need some sort of an income that you end up committing, you know, retail theft or what have you, and you end up in Errol Toulon's jail over there, the Riverhead Jail.
0: And the worst part, by the bail laws that were enacted, it prevented judges from getting people into drug court and getting people into these diversionary programs.
1: And we could just talk much about it. Jody, we're going to have to let you go, but any other final thoughts that you're having right now? And I hope you get a flight to Chicago.
2: You know what? These laws that New York State makes make law enforcement's job more difficult. When you have domestic violence, when you have sex trafficking, when you have, and you're handcuffing them, when you're doing that, it is very, like, if there's domestic violence and there's a child involved, our law enforcement officers have to be trained to shield that child from any violent action that this person that's, you know, the abuser, that he may have on law enforcement. And law enforcement has to go in and they have to shield the view of that child, or try to, so that that child does not see their father or their mother getting arrested.
1: So would it be different?
2: Everything to coddle criminals and to... and we're really creating this mental illness that we have for children when law enforcement is not able to do their jobs.
1: Would it be different, Jody, 10 seconds, would it be different if Kathy Hochul got replaced by Bruce Blakeman? Just the one office. Forget about the Senate, forget about the Assembly. Just the one office.
2: It has to, because he won't sign these bills. And I don't think that they'll get the supermajority back. I think that people, I'm hoping, and I don't know if you two talked about the constitutional amendments that were proposed, but I was with Ray Tierney yesterday, and I did debate that bill. But, you know, they're just changing the laws to rig the state of New York forever and ever so that it will be in Democratic.
1: I'm going to bring that up with Doug. I'm going to bring that up with Doug, the constitutional amendments. Once again, thanks to Jody Giglio. And we got Doug Smith that's still here. But we got the phones open, folks. 631-451-1039. We'll be right back.

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5: 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Governor Kathy Hochul announcing 500 free World Cup tickets for New York families. Those tickets courtesy of the Alliance New York State YMCA's and the Tunnel to Towers Foundation. They include free round-trip shuttle bus passes to New York, New Jersey Stadium. That's where the games will be played, yeah, at MetLife in East Rutherford. And in a post to X, Hochul said the World Cup shouldn't just be for people who can't afford the hottest ticket in town. An air quality health advisory in effect for the counties today. The New York State Department of Environmental Conservation issuing that advisory till 11 this evening. And that's when outdoor air quality expected to be greater than a value of 100 for ground level ozone with elevated pollution levels. State health officials say to limit strenuous outdoor activity to reduce serious health risks. For 103.9 LI News Radio, I'm Jay Oliver. Today's news update brought to you by the Town of Islip Industrial Development Agency, where Long Island gets down to business.
8: This is a special report from ABC News. I'm Michelle Franzen. At the Pentagon, hazmat crews on scene, and sections of the Pentagon are on lockdown after reports of an air quality issue. That, according to three officials, ABC News Chief Justice Correspondent Pierre Thomas says employees in sections of the high-security building are now being told to shelter in place as hazmat crews investigate.
9: We want to emphasize we don't yet know what this incident is. We know that the monitors went off at the Pentagon based on what they're saying publicly at this moment. But again, the threat environment is so challenging because we've had a spike in politically motivated violence. We have obvious concerns with the ongoing conflict in Iran. There's been concerns about domestic incidents. There's been concerns about mass shootings.
8: A Pentagon spokesperson says a triggered system necessitated these precautionary measures. An ABC News contributor and former Homeland Security official, Elizabeth Newman, says it's standard protocol. This is ABC News.
10: From the LI News Radio Weather Center, this afternoon, partly sunny with a nice isolated shower or thunderstorm, high 90. Scattered showers and thunderstorms this evening, shower two with clearing later tonight, low 70. Sunshine for Friday, can't rule out a late day shower or thunderstorm, the high 88. Plenty of sunshine for Saturday and Sunday with highs each day this weekend, 88. Monday is going to be a partly sunny day, high 82. From the LI News Radio Weather Center, I'm meteorologist Jim Rinaldi.
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6: And once again, welcome back. Moving right along on our Albany Report. In the studio with us is Assemblyman Doug Smith, and you're all invited. Give us a call, opine about any of the issues going on. And we got Doug in the studio, and Doug will join in on any of our appropriate conversations. 631-451-1039. Up first, Bob from Riverhead. Yeah, Bob.
7: Hey, guys. Listening to the show, and I'm wondering, is there any way for Long Island to start looking to get statehood so we can break away from the nut jobs in the city and all that?
6: I tell you, Bob, I love that idea. Always love that idea. And the first governor would be Doug Smith, as far as I'm concerned. Yeah, Doug, answer that. You would know what is the legislative process in order to make something like that happen?
8: I love the idea. Unfortunately for us, the state legislature would have to acquiesce to that. And right now, that doesn't seem to be a feasible thing. And then I believe there's a method through the Congress for that to happen. So perhaps if you did it on a federal level, perhaps you could see the state of Long Island with the introduction of maybe another state. You know, I'm not sure, but I can tell you, we would be number one. If Long Island were a state, we would have the best schools in the country. We would be one of the most prosperous states, and, we'd probably be a swing state, but more leaning Republican. So that could be another reason why, that wouldn't happen. But,
6: and lower taxes. Bob, there'd be lower taxes. I'm convinced of it, and I'm not one to say that, but there would be lower taxes than we're paying right now.
8: Oh, without a doubt. We pay the highest state income taxes in the country, essentially. I don't know that. I'd have to actually fact check that, but among the highest state income taxes in the country, it's unbelievable. The state budget, and we've talked about this. Tom, by the way, this will shock your listeners. So when we passed the budget, you know, a few weeks ago, the Democrats had stated that the state budget was $268 billion. We finally got the financial plan yesterday. And, drum roll, please, the final state budget that passed this year was $277 billion.
6: Wow.
8: $9 billion more than they said it was, which was, I believe, $14 billion more than last year. So, I think we were at $260 billion last year. Or 258 billion. And yeah, it was 262 billion last year. Now we're at 277 billion. It's unbelievable.
6: Bob, any other thoughts?
7: Well, is there any way we could offer a constitutional challenge in the courts because of the changes, the departures? You know, they're going so far left. Would that violate the existing New York State Constitution? And is there a constitutional challenge where we could say, no, we're trying to reclaim our initial presence, and we don't want to go that far left?
8: I wish we could. See, something missing in New York State that I would support, and it gets a little wonky sometimes, but we don't have recall and referendum. So if you notice in states like California, they will petition an item on the ballot, and then that gets consideration. You'll see, like, sometimes they'll have dueling ballot propositions. One year it'll say, legalize this. The next year it'll say, oh, my God, criminalize this. We don't have that, and we also don't have the recall mechanism. That one I'm a little bit unsure about, but because what you'd wind up having is you'd have an effort every year to recall the governor, and we have seen that in California for various reasons. You know, if you can get enough signatures on the ballot, so then that kicks off, you know, situations. I believe, Tom, was it Gavin Newsom a few years ago actually had a recall election?
6: He was, yeah. Yeah, he was recalled. They had a vote, and he won the vote.
8: Right.
6: But he was recalled.
8: So we don't have those two mechanisms here in New York. I would be supportive of those two mechanisms because I think it would, add an extra check. But I think people have to realize that in the state of New York, you have a very strong executive. You have a pretty strong legislative branch. By having the legislature meet for a good part of the year, they're now precluding outside income for legislators. So now you're making this professional legislative political body that's focused solely on this. My personal concern is that the New York State form of government is kind of, over time, the last several years, kind of changing, where you're going to have a more full-time legislature, which sometimes seeks out problems, or rather seeks, problems for solutions rather than solutions for problems.
6: Yeah, big part of it.
8: So
6: I would say, in Bob's discussion, which has sparked so much discussion over the years, you've been hearing Long Island statehood for such a long period of time, and it's out there. I would really like to see the Nassau County legislature and the Suffolk County legislature, Bob, actually put it on the ballot, just the Long Island ballot, Nassau and Suffolk County, where the people, just as a ballot, just to see what people feel about what you just said, and then go from there. That's what I would like to see. But,
7: well, if I had a last bit of a wish list, is I think we need more than, an identity check for voting. We need an IQ test.
6: Yeah.
7: Or we need to find a way to dilute the vote in New York City, because this is crazy that the city is able to sway the entire state.
6: It is, yes, very much so. Anyhow, thanks, Bob. Let me get over to Paul over there in Matatuck. Thanks, Bob. Paul, Matatuck. We're getting the East End today, Doug. We got Riverhead, we got Matatuck. Okay, yeah, Paul.
9: Hello, guys. Along that same theme of budget talks, this is for states like ours and governors like ours, who choose to disregard federal law because they don't like it. And then they decide that they're not going to cooperate with ICE or deporting somebody that needs deportation on their own whim and discretion. I say the feds should then withhold the money, even though I hate to say this, the feds should withhold the money that goes back to that state unless they correct their ways as a punishment. You or I can't do 80 on the expressway and go right by a cop without getting pulled over and getting a civil penalty. And I say, and of course, I call the Democratic Party the party of litigation. I know Trump calls them Democrats. I call them the party of litigation because you can't even fix the reflecting pool in Washington, D.C. That was a swamp. I'm surprised there's not alligators in it. And without them suing you. So it's just, of course they would sue over it, but then that also would bring attention to what they're doing. So that's what I say. Withhold the state's money. Connecticut, New York, New Jersey, Illinois, California. I could go on until my mouth, I get lockjaw. But, that's what I would do.
6: I think Trump has used that leverage, though, and that would be, holding back money that would go to Albany, to the state budget. Hasn't that happened?
9: Exactly.
8: That actually has happened, and that's happened under Democratic and Republican administrations. They have used that, it kind of the power of the purse strings, and they've done it for good reasons. They've done it for reasons to, you know, try to incentivize, it's kind of like the carrot or the stick. In that case, it's the stick to say, hey, comply with federal law.
9: The state loves the Fed when they're writing checks for whatever, SNAP, welfare, whatever. But, boy, if you withhold that money because they're breaking the laws, and they should be, you should have a civil penalty when you break a law. The rest of us constituents do for any little law we break. You know,
8: well, unfortunately,
9: and
8: I mean, you're talking about two different things, and I agree with you on both measures. You know, in the state of New York, they have decided to go soft on crime, which never in my life, by the way, have I ever thought I'd see politicians be soft on crime. But then I got elected to the state legislature and got a front row seat. And
6: they announced it at the State of the Union when Trump had asked if you would protect the American citizen over the undocumented migrant, and the Congress said yes, the other half said no.
8: Right.
9: And after all that fighting over ICE, just the other day, was it yesterday, they announced that they're getting the $70 billion. So yeah. What a bunch of BS that they've been pulling when they shut down the government.
8: You know, it's interesting, too, and I think about this because, Tom, I started coming on your program after I first got elected. I'm now 35. It's 2026. When I first got elected, I was 27 years old, and I remember getting to the state assembly chamber, and it's different, you know, when you're sitting in the seat there. And I remember thinking, wow, at the time, I was the youngest person in that body. And hearing all of these people, many of them had served in government for 20 plus years, talking about pretty radical ideology at the time. I'm sitting there hearing them talk about, let's legalize marijuana. Let's let criminals free from jail. Let's roll back these penalties. And I remember thinking, wow, this is the exact opposite. When did I become the adult in the room? You know, and I'm the youngest person here.
6: I want to get to other calls. But anyhow, thanks, Paul. Appreciate it. We got Terry and then Patricia from Calverton. Stay with us. Go ahead, Terry.
10: No, you got somebody from Mid-South here.
6: That's right. We do.
10: Okay.
6: Over there. East Patchogue. Yeah. We got Terry.
10: All right. You didn't respond. I thought, am I on?
6: You're on. You're on, Terry. You're always on, Terry.
10: I said about doing an IQ test. that bill just passed by two votes. I mean, it was very narrow.
6: Which bill was that?
10: Funding the ICE and all that.
6: Oh yeah, it's a close Congress. There are only two votes, I think, in the House. Three votes. That's all they are.
10: Yeah. Okay. All right. This is not political. This is about a human nature and people being so stupid. I have a senior man walking his dog in this 90-something degree heat. The dog runs away because the scent is too hot. He's running around in the grass. Now other neighbors are trying to catch the dog. So we finally catch the dog. He's crossing the street between the two buildings. The man falls in the road with his walker. Cars are coming both ways. So I ran out in my bathrobe. I put my hands up. The police stop. You know, there's a guy laying in the road, you know, and one of the other neighbors was there helping the man. And they wanted to go around. They were going around him laying in the road. I could not believe what was happening out there. The guy get up. Oh my God! Maybe you should all get out of the car and help this guy. You know, I was doing what I could help. The dog is panting, and you know. Then I got the dog, and I was trying to explain to the guy the cement is very hot. You can't walk the dogs in this hot. They're burning his feet. No wonder why he ran away.
6: Yeah,
10: I can't take it. I can't.
8: I mean, it's crazy out there. But I will tell you that from my experience. When something chaotic like that happens, a lot of people just don't know what to do. So it's good that you stepped in to try to help.
6: Terry, I think most Long Islanders would do what you do. Excuse me. Because I've seen so many acts of kindness on Long Island that it makes me proud. It does. And I think that's
10: all right. That's all. Let other people talk.
6: Okay. Thanks, Terry. And let's get over to Patricia in Calverton. We're getting East End here, Doug. Yeah, Patricia.
11: Hi, Tom. Thanks for taking my call. I actually have maybe a silly, silly question. I filed my taxes in March, and I was supposed to get a refund from the state. And guess what? I have not gotten it yet.
6: Doug, are they late? Is the state late, do you know?
8: That's interesting. I mean, we can, on an individual case by case basis, we can, you know, look into those things. So if you call my office, if you call, actually Jody Giglio's your assemblywoman, Tony Palumbo's your senator, if you call one of our offices, we can actually follow up with that directly. Did you file, not that this should matter because it doesn't, but did you file your taxes or did you have an accountant file it?
11: I had an accountant.
8: Okay. Either way, we should be able to inquire into that if you kind of know what you were owed. I haven't heard that yet, and I'm sitting here at my district office director, Sean Himes, in studio. Sean, we haven't heard that as a – I mean, every year people do – something happens, so we will call into that. I just got back from Albany because we've been in the back-to-back fight, but there doesn't seem to be a large pattern that we're yet aware of. Hopefully there's not. Right. But if you call one of our offices, we can definitely look into that and inquire about that. But
6: Pat, was it electronically – filed, do you know? Was it electronically filed?
11: Yes, it was. So I'm looking at the New York Department of Taxation and Finance right now with the information in there, and it says refund status, we received your refund, and it requires further review.
8: Oh, interesting. That's interesting. Yeah. So yeah, there's a couple things you could do. I if it was me personally, and you could do both, I would call my accountant and just say, hey, are you aware of something where maybe they need additional documentation? But then you could also call, I'm not your assemblyman. I'd be happy to help you. Sean's here nodding his head. Jody Giglio is your assemblywoman. she's wonderful. And, she's on the program every week. Tony Palumbo is your state senator. One of us can help you. I don't know. I might give my accountant a call and just say, hey, should I call my state legislator or is this something you guys work on? Nothing jumps off the page, but thanks for asking though, because from time to time there will be these crises where we just get called nonstop. You know, we had this during COVID. We had a complete breakdown of the entire unemployment system. So from time to time, these things happen.
11: Yeah. Okay. Well, I thought that, maybe because I'm a Republican, but they decided not to give me my.
8: Hopefully not.
11: I'm laughing. It's silly,
8: Oh yeah. Well, I got to tell you, Patricia, the way this state spends money, they need every penny. So I wouldn't,
6: Yeah, they want your money, Patricia. They want your money.
11: Yeah, they want my money, and they're collecting the interest on it. But
6: That's right.
11: And I won't get my interest on that money either.
8: It's funny you say that because I always have that conversation with people when they talk about my refund. And it's like, technically a refund is much, by the way, I'd much rather get a refund than have to pay. But technically that is an interest-free loan you're giving the government.
6: Yeah, it's not a refund. It's overage.
8: Right. It's an overpayment.
11: Yeah.
6: Like you buy something for $15 and you hand out a $20 bill, you get $5 back. That's what's happening. So everyone says,
11: My point is that the money is still in the bank and it's making interest.
8: That's right, for the state.
6: Yeah,
8: absolutely.
6: No, you're 100% right. So they're holding back your change. That's what they're doing.
11: Yes.
8: By the way,
11: holding back my money.
8: Something I always thought was funny. The staff.
6: And I want it now.
8: Hey, it's my money and I want it now. Oh, I love that
6: commercial.
8: Oh, it's a great commercial. But, that actually makes me laugh. So in the assembly, we go up to the state legislature, if any of our staff lose their ID card, cause you need like an ID card to swipe into the building, if you lose it, they'll issue a replacement card, but then you have to write a $10 check payable to New York State. And I'm just thinking to myself, payable to like, what department? They're like, no, just payable to New York State. I'm like, so there's an account somewhere out there that just says New York State. I'd love to see what the balance is.
6: That's the black hole. You put in the money right into it, and then nobody knows.
8: I'm whipping out my debit card. What account is this? Yeah. Oh, it's the New York State account. Like, what? Yeah.
6: Thanks,
11: right,
6: Patricia.
11: It's the black hole that they're getting money, but
6: exactly.
11: You're not getting money.
8: And by the way, you can bet that the PIN for that debit card is probably 12345.
6: Thanks.
11: Yes.
6: Nick, I was going to call you Nick. Doug, just go over quickly, and we only have a few minutes left. The final budget numbers, because I utilize this quite a bit in our conversation on this show. So you said
8: 277 billion. So they finally, and this is unusual, and I wish Jody was still on the line, although she is listening in. Usually when we vote on the budget, and this should make sense to every listener, every business owner, every household manager, if you will, we have a financial plan that accompanies the state budget that says, here's the financial plan. So while we were voting on these 10 budget bills the entire time, and there are 10 different sections and all that jazz, it was under the basis that this would be this final products would be about $268 billion. Right. And now they release the financial plan weeks later. It says it's actually a $277 billion spending package.
6: That was the number I was using in our discussions on this show, was 268.
8: And that's the number of the governor. So that's the number actually the governor was using, and the speaker and the majority leader of the state senate were using that $268 billion number. But now the plan has been released, and it's $9 billion more than we thought, which again was also a dramatic uptick. So that is, and again, we've broken it down, Tom. So now $277 billion. We have a population of about 20 million. The state of Florida, population of 23 million, I think, the state of Florida is up.
6: Larger than New York. Yeah, larger than New York.
8: And their budget is smaller than the city of New York. I forget the exact figure, but
6: 117. I have 117 for Florida. So state three in population has $117 billion budget. State four, New York State, less people, has a budget of $277 billion, which represents a 38 percentage of what New York State is. That is unbelievable, folks. And as Assemblyman Smith is saying, that New York City has a larger budget than the state of Florida.
8: Yep.
6: And that we do, and that we support that quite a bit. We meaning Long Islanders in terms of MTA, in terms of all of that other stuff, congestion, sales taxes, and so on. This is terrible. I don't know.
8: It's, talk about black holes. New York City is a financial black hole. $124 billion is what their city budget's looking at, which again, like you said, is bigger than Florida. Of that, part of that's being subsidized by the state of New York, because in that $277 billion that now the state is spending, $4 billion is going directly to New York City to help with their budget woes. Now, what are their budget woes? I would say the first one is electing Zohran Mamdani as your mayor.
6: Yeah, yeah. You know, again, beginning the grocery stores, the state-run grocery stores, which is a joke, because he has 1-5 plan for every borough, and that the first one he thinks will be opened in Queens by the end of his first term. That's really moving with all due efficiency, let me tell you something. And that's really what we are looking at. And then Long Islanders, biggest complaint, Doug, and I'll let you finish up, is that we pay more than our fair share to Albany.
8: Oh, absolutely. And one of the funny things, and I know we're finishing up, we're talking about cities that are poorly run. The city of Albany elected a new mayor recently who got up there right away and said, this city's budget is out of control. Do you know that her immediate prior position was she was the city auditor for the city of Albany? So that was another city that had to be bailed out by your taxpayer dollars. So once again, poorly run Democrat cities.
6: Special thanks to Dean Murray, Jody Giglio, Doug Smith in the studio. We finally had an Albany report that included everything we wanted to. Once again, thanks. Thanks, Doug, for coming in. And in the meantime, everybody have a good day, safe day, happy day. See you all tomorrow.

0: right through the very heart of it. 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
6: For 103.9 LI News Radio, I'm Jay Oliver. A real estate developer now proposing a tunnel bridge concept that would connect Connecticut to Long Island. Project would span across the Long Island Sound. That, according to Steve Shapiro, who released the renderings this week. They show 2-mile-long stretches of underwater tunnels separated by a 12-mile-long bridge across the middle. Benefits of the tunnel bridge, according to the developer, would be improved traffic, reduced congestion, and the preservation of marine navigation. Knicks owner James Dolan blaming the mayor, Zora Mandani, also the police commissioner, Jessica Tisch, at the cancellation of last night's NBA Finals Game 4 watch party outside Madison Square Garden just hours before tip-off. Mayor's office and the NYPD announced a ban on spontaneous gatherings in business areas surrounding MSG, and as a result, Dolan announced cancellation of the gathering has become a staple for Knicks fans all throughout the team's historic playoff run. Dolan subsequently called Mandani a fake fan, also called ban and attempt frees out fans from celebrating. For 103.9 LI News Radio, I'm Jay Oliver. Today's news update brought to you by the Town of Islip Industrial Development Agency, where Long Island gets down to business.
7: ABC News, I'm Michelle Franz, and Pentagon officials say sections of the high-security building are in lockdown after systems triggered an air quality incident. ABC's Louis Martinez says some workers sheltering in place until tests by hazmat crews are concluded.
8: This is a very large building. 23,000 people work there on any given day. And the Pentagon has 5 sides, 5 floors, 5 concentric rings. And when you could be working in one of those wedge areas, one of those corners of the building, and can be completely unaffected by something that's going on in another part of the building.
7: Secretary of State Marco Rubio announced the U.S. will sanction Cuba's state-owned gas and oil company, alleging Cuba's government was using it as a tool of repression and self-serving the regime. In Mexico, protests ahead of the World Cup's first match in Mexico City tonight. Demonstrators using the high-profile event to bring light to various causes, including missing individuals. This is ABC News.
9: From the LI News Radio Weather Center, this afternoon, partly sunny with an isolated shower or thunderstorm, high 90. Scattered showers and thunderstorms this evening, shower 2 with clearing later tonight, low 70. Sunshine for Friday, can't rely on a late day shower or thunderstorm, the high 88. plenty of sunshine for Saturday and Sunday with highs each day this week in 88. Monday is going to be a partly sunny day, high 82. From the LI News Radio Weather Center, I'm meteorologist Jim Rinaldi.
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0: First one who said
1: that. You're the first one that said it. It was my daughter's walk-up song for softball.
0: What's wrong with the music legislative
2: character? It should have been Nixon-inspired right now.
3: Well, I would say something along the lines of Nixon-inspired or something more patriotic.
1: Well, when
3: it's
1: we
3: a good song,
1: picked
3: though.
1: It,
3: I like
1: Nixon,
3: it.
0: We didn't really pick it. We just listened to the judge. I mean, she is the judge.
3: Well, that's in theory, that's a pretty good.
1: We can find, Zach will find a Nixon-inspired song for you.
3: Well, they're playing Wu-Tang last night, so I don't know if we're going to play that.
2: No, we're not doing Protect Your Neck.
0: But I did suggest.
2: Emily
3: didn't get that.
0: What'd you suggest?
2: I suggested Mr. Red, White, and Blue by Kofi Anderson, and I was told no.
0: We'll let Legislative Caracappa pick what's going to come on next, or Zach, if you can't come up with something this quick, legislator, that's okay, but we'll give you some time. So throughout the show, we play the music at least 7 more times.
3: Okay.
0: You have your pick, okay?
3: It's on.
0: So let's start thinking. And if you want to chime in on what you want to hear, then give us a call or a shout out, 631-451-1039, or if you want to talk about what's going on in Suffolk County, call us. Or if you want to talk about the big event that's happening in Legislator Caracappa's district celebrating America 250, then call us or text us, 631-451-1039. We're right here live from MacArthur Airport, and you can live chat with us at lipatriotradio.com, and we're live feed right now at LI News Radio. So, Judge, are you okay with bending this a bit?
1: I'm okay with it.
0: Fellow conservative.
1: Yes, we all listen
0: to him. There was a time, I want you to know, legislator, we don't often, Judge and I don't really, we never revealed this to you, but you were someone that we used.
1: And I almost said it to you yesterday when you told me who our guest was.
0: It's hard to not think about you when we talk.
1: We used you as an excuse. You were a good excuse
0: for us.
1: Yeah,
0: a great excuse. Right.
1: When we were kind of going after somebody, we'll tell you about it.
0: We were complaining.
1: Yeah.
0: And then we just said, it was that legislator Caracappa.
1: Yeah.
2: Did you say, listen, if you keep acting up, I know a guy, he waters his driveway, it's serious.
0: Yeah, it's very serious.
3: He's got to get that in.
1: We'll tell you on the break.
0: Legislator Shepard.
3: That's a stereotype. And I don't water my driveway.
2: It was so funny.
0: I definitely think you water your driveway. I think I've witnessed it. And it's not a stereotype. For me, it's a clean driveway, and I respect that.
2: Listen, the other day.
3: Really beautiful blow it, I guess, the job done.
2: The other day, legislator Caracappa was with great legislator Sal Formica. And I said,
0: great man.
2: I said, Sal, tell Nick that you're on the phone with a guy who says that Nick waters his driveway.
0: Yeah.
2: And he yelled out, is that Catrone? He knew right away.
0: You do have a beautiful driveway, and we all know where you live because your family lived there too, your mother, your great mother. I know you honor her a lot. And speaking of honoring, this weekend, you're celebrating America's 250th birthday, an incredible event that we have not stopped talking about since the last time you were on this show at Veterans Memorial Park in Selden. You're talking about the Revolutionary War coming, the reenactment in your backyard, Civil War history, Teddy Roosevelt's coming, the Rough Riders, military vehicles, veteran tributes, music, food, community, and a celebration of the American experience, American spirit. So, legislator, we have to know. I know this is going to be really tough for you, but what is your absolutely most favorite thing that you're expecting for this weekend?
3: I'm expecting people to come out and show their, you know, the patriotism, love of country.
0: Community.
3: Yeah, love of community. You know how I am. And everything with hashtag community with capital UNITY. So, we've got beautiful weather coming up for Saturday. And this is just, the definition of communities, multi-communities coming together and putting this together. This started out with myself in a conversation with the Middle Country Chamber of Commerce. Shout out to Laura Pap Rocky.
0: Lenore, we love her.
3: We love Lenore.
1: She was here
3: and
1: recently.
3: Doreen Newman as well. And then we started incorporating the Selden and Centenary Civics, the Middle Country Public Library, which quickly turned into the Middle Country Library, Longwood Library, and Sachem Library. They got on board with some historic stuff, and then boom. And I got to say, this all originated from our county executive, Ed Moraine, and his enthusiasm for America 250. We all know he was, his past life, he was a history teacher.
0: Yeah.
3: And he is a wealth of knowledge, and he just loves history, and he was really enthusiastic about celebrating across Suffolk County, and he put it out there. And said,
0: I think you're the first that in your district. It's the first big one I've seen. Like it's almost
3: it's the only big one.
0: Oh boy!
3: but not I misspoke right there. Let me tell you, across this county, There are so many. If you go on the website, the
0: Suffolk 250.

0: 50.
1: Suffolk 250. No matter where you live in this county, there's something going on, and we are a hot box for American history all throughout Suffolk County.
0: Oh, sure.
1: The spirings that we had here, you know, who slept where. We had the burning of the hay bales in Corum. We are just a wealth of it. We have the Sagamore, Sag Coast Manor, Sagamore Hill. William Floyd House, yes, Jack. Jeopardy Jack is right on
2: it. The only signer of the Declaration of Independence.
1: William Floyd, he'll also be at our event. We have Teddy Roosevelt coming, the Rough Riders, as you mentioned earlier.
0: Teddy Roosevelt's coming?
1: Teddy Roosevelt, yeah.
0: Teddy himself.
1: He's portrayed by William Somnow. I don't know if you've ever seen.
0: I've seen it. It is really good.
1: He's as close to the real deal.
0: Wow. Not that we have like a true testament of that, but he definitely looks like all the pictures and.
1: It goes beyond just the history, and this is a trip to history. This is not just the Revolutionaries, the Civil War, World War II. We have so many of our veterans going to be present there. We have Veterans Way. We have the VFW Post. We have the Catholic War Veterans. We have the Vietnam Veterans. We have the Suffolk County Veterans Service Agency, along with Pause of War, Warrior Ranch. We have the Military Recruitment Center, the Physical Challenges section. We have the Vendors section. We have food trucks galore, folks. We have Motorcycle Way, Touch a Truck, Classic Car Show, and the Long Island Military Vehicles are going to be there.
0: Now, hold on, legislator.
1: Yes, ma'am.
0: On the flyer, it says Saturday, June 13th from 1 to 5:30.
1: Uh-huh.
0: What I recall the last time that you were on saying was that it extended even beyond 5:30.
1: Well,
0: how is anyone going to leave this?
1: It was originally going from, well, the good news is, and I'll get to that in a second, the grand finale ceremony, it's a color guard, honor guard procession, and that's made up of over just about 20 color guards from youth groups, from scouts,
0: right.
1: Sea cadets, Civil Air Patrol. Then we have our fire departments,
0: right.
1: Our law enforcement, and our veterans posts. So we're all going to march in out, and attached to each post is going to be some of the guests, from elected officials to some of the reenactors.
0: Oh, that's so cool.
1: Yeah, and you
0: that's
1: know,
0: real cool. And what I really love is the Eagle Scout Project by Matthew
1: Carraga, yes.
0: Who is the Hometown Hero Veterans Wall unveiling winner, right?
1: Yes, yes.
0: Of the wall. I mean,
1: he created it. He built it. Him and his troop. It was his Eagle Scout Project. So we're doing, at 4:30, we're doing the ribbon cutting and flag raising ceremony for that. And I got to thank Home Depot will be there tomorrow, putting the beautification in the plants and the shrubs. This individual did this through the dead of winter, through December to the beginning of January. I believe the final day of the project, it snowed like crazy. So now we got a chance to open it up and let the public enjoy it. And really,
3: okay, hold the phone here. I've got an important announcement. There's line dancing between 6 and 7.
1: I was going to get to that. Yeah, that's our extension.
3: Pizza eating contest.
1: Absolutely.
3: Jack?
1: First.
3: Jack?
2: No. Listen, shout out to Joe Polera from Cafe Amici.
1: The best.
2: He actually tried to recruit me yesterday.
0: I definitely will do a pizza eating contest, but I'm not here.
2: But Joe told me that he could easily put down a pie himself.
0: Wow.
2: But there are two teachers from Center Reach who apparently have been yapping at each other over this contest.
0: Oh.
2: And there's a little competition.
0: Center Reach High School?
2: Center Reach High School.
0: Well, I like
2: and
0: it,
2: apparently they think they can each do 3 pies in 10 minutes.
3: Whoa.
0: 10
3: That's
0: minutes?
3: That's
0: a lot of pizza.
2: That's a lot of pizza.
3: You have Alka-Seltzer on
2: I have no idea.
3: Board?
2: But I actually have a really good idea.
0: Will you be
1: competing
0: in that?
1: I will be judging.
0: Take
1: I will not be
0: team.
1: Competing.
0: Oh, oh, wow.
1: I've worked too hard since January to get rid of
0: some of one day.
1: Get rid of all those pizzas I ate back in the day. So, but I love pizza. Pizza happens to be one of my number one favorites. It really is. It's my go-to.
0: It's the best, especially good sauce like Cafe Amici.
1: Yes.
2: Oh,
1: Cafe Amici
0: my
1: is.
0: God.
1: Let me tell you, let's talk about Joe and Cafe Amici real quick. What he gives back to our community, to our school district, to our teachers, you know, to basically anyone who asks, he is always coming through. So thank you for Joe. We announced the two winners. We also are doing a poster contest.
2: So
1: all the fourth, hold on, Jack, for all the fourth grade, for all the fourth grade kid classes in Middle Country Central School District, and we have over, I think, 8 of them, and 9 of them, we have 2 in New Lane alone. So we announced the winners to the New Lane classes and had the pizza eating contest. It was on News 12, so the media picked it up. And to see the looks on their faces, we announced the winners right there in the classroom.
0: I love it.
2: Yeah, when I saw Joe yesterday morning, he was so excited about those kids and what they did.
0: What a great conversation. That music means that we're coming to a break, and it's not just about America 250. It's shaping up, though, to be a big, big, huge event. It's about a lot more. We have a lot more to continue a conversation about, and we're going to shift gears into some other serious issues, what we're talking about on the Suffolk County Legislature. Let's hear that music, Zach, and we'll see you when we
1: come
0: back.
1: What do you got, Zach?
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0: Welcome back to Long Island Patriot Radio Show alongside Jeopardy Jack and Judge Janine, sitting with Suffolk County legislator Nick Caracappa, who chose the song. And I guess Jeopardy Jack lost that battle because you picked it. He didn't want Bruce on.
1: No, listen, I can't stand Bruce. I mean, granted, this is probably the only good thing that's ever come out of the man's mouth.
0: Great song.
1: Okay. But he is the most, he uses all of his concerts to expound on anti-American, anti-Trump. He's a leftist, woke, liberal.
0: Okay, but we're talking about good stuff here today, right?
2: Legislator. We're trying to keep it positive. I don't disagree with some of the things Jack's saying, but we just went to the
3: song. I always disagree with everything Jack says.
0: We have to disagree.
1: So since we're talking positive, how about a big shout out to the New York Knicks coming back last night
0: from the
1: largest finals deficit in history. You know, legislator Caracappa said he was up watching the game. I'm sure Zach Attack was up.
2: I was working at my office.
0: He's working on this event.
2: I probably would have shut it off at halftime like a lot of people did, but I'm so glad I didn't. I got to witness. We're talking about history. That's history.
1: I don't know if you remember 94 when Stephen Matteau scored that goal and the Annunzio.
2: If
1: you noticed last night when OG tipped the ball in, he yelled, "It's good! It's good! It's good!"
2: Yeah,
1: it was like
2: amazing.
1: 94 vibes all over again.
2: It really amazing just to watch that. That's a one in a million play. To follow that play, to get in between those two players.
3: It's a really tall
2: guy.
1: So they said that the people in Jersey City were recording. You were able to hear the Knicks fans cheering in Manhattan from New Jersey across the river.
0: I just want everyone here to know that I know nothing, zero, about basketball the Knicks. However, I am so excited about this.
3: Sending me videos.
0: Mine too, and I didn't even know they knew what basketball was.
3: Because
0: they could spend some time getting on the basketball court that's sitting in my driveway for 10 years. Never even thought they knew what that was. So, Nick, before the break, we talked about the incredible America 250 celebration happening this weekend in Selwyn. Let's get to it, because the more that I look at this flyer, it is not just another community event. This is a living history lesson, a tribute to our veterans, a celebration of the community, and a chance for families to really step back in time and experience the pride and the story of America. And honestly, I think that people are just underestimating how incredible this event is. You could not fit this on an 8x11. You had to make a poster because there is so much stuff happening.
2: That's a smaller one, too, compared to the large ones that are up in every shop in Selwyn, Center Reach.
0: I love it.
1: I saw it at 111 Tacos the other day.
2: Yeah, absolutely. 111 Tacos, one of the sponsors as well. They're kicking into our volunteer bags. All our volunteers, when they check in, they're getting a shirt, they're getting a swag bag on the way out. We're calling it a gratitude bag, and that's all made up of all our local sponsors who kicked in.
0: I love that. Now, I know that your staff is behind a lot of this, so certainly a shout-out to your staff, Tabitha and Leah, we work closely with.
2: And
0: who else?
2: Tess is there now. We have Tess Toto and our new interns, Danielle and Ashley. They've been working it. They put all our bags together. We have.
0: I can't imagine how this doesn't come home with Leah, because she probably is showing up with America flag brownies because she's incredible.
2: She is amazing. My whole staff is amazing. I'm very blessed to have my staff.
0: When someone walks into
2: it's a lot of work though.
0: I know. Yes. We can tell. I mean, it's incredible when someone walks into Veterans Memorial Park on Saturday. What do you want them to feel?
2: I want them to feel the love of country first and foremost, and love of community. I think we addressed that earlier, but I want them to have a feeling of stepping back in time. We had our last community meeting this past Monday. We had such a great showing, and a lot of the reenactments and reenactors came in character. And let me tell you, when they're in character and they go, we have a couple of redcoats, Major Andre, I forget his last name now, but he's portrayed by Joe Benty. And what an incredible, he got up there and he was really going at it with the crowd, saying, you know, you must pledge your allegiance to the crown and the king and tell him all the good things the king has done for you. And then the revolutionary guys got up and said, at what cost? The cost of freedom. We can't even own our own land. And Everybody was captivated. The whole place was quiet as they were going back and forth and reciting him. We got Thomas Paine. I was
0: surprised to see all of the reenactments. I mean, you have George Washington, Thomas Jefferson.
2: George and Martha. Thomas Jefferson.
0: And William Floyd.
2: Thomas Paine, Elizabeth Olive. We have Teddy Roosevelt. Thomas Jefferson, if you ever watched that gentleman go, he's portrayed by Darren St. George.
0: No, where did he even come from? I haven't seen these guys.
2: He lives in Smithtown, but he's associated South Coast Manor, and I met him at the kickoff for the County 250, and what he did, he recited parts of the Declaration of Independence in character, and you could not help but just to be captivated and listen to every word he said, the way he...
0: He knows,
2: same thing with George Washington. Right. George Washington, portrayed by Michael Grillo, and he comes from upstate as well. He makes all his own clothing, and his wife Maria portrays Martha Washington, and it just takes you back. You get to sit back and watch it, and not to mention all the people be walking the streets in their era clothing, and I gotta give them credit. It's gonna be a hot day. They're gonna have layers and layers of clothes on. If you ever went down to Port Jefferson, sort of Dickens characters, you're gonna see a lot of that, in that kind of wear. Go to our encampment, you're going to see era cooking, era music, era toys, era spinning and embroidery, and not to mention the everything from how these soldiers lived during battle on the battlefield, where they were, their camps, their tents, their cots, their clothing, their armor, their arms, their pistols, and these are a lot of artifacts that were dug up from Civil War sites, actual battles, and they're all going to be portrayed. They're all out. They're in boxes and glass tops. You can take a look at all this. It really is a step back in history. But going forward, you're going to have, like I said, we're going to have our military recruits, law enforcement officers, veterans, and they're all interactive. You can go up and speak to any single one of them. If you ever had a chance to talk to a veteran about their experiences, it really is something else. You know, if nothing else, go up and thank them. Thank them for their service.
0: Exactly.
2: Grab a poppy and move on to the next event. There's an itinerary. When you walk in, the signs are all over. All you have to do is scan the code. You'll see the itineraries. Everything's going on at different times. There's two re-encampment shows, but while those are going on, there were different things. So if you caught the first one, you want to see something else, you can do that. If you want to go take your kids over to the Home Depot tent, there's over 500 setups for kids' crafts going on. Same thing with the libraries, they have the kid crafts going on. You want to go see two Northern Woodland Owls, you can do that. You can get pictures with them. There's a photo booth there. There's face painting booths there. There are there's just every step you take in that park on Saturday is just another experience you're going to have. And
0: legislator, recently I had my son on the show. You guys know Alex and all of you, and he was talking about the missing piece with his generation and what they feel about America. And he equates it down. This is a kid that's reading the Federalist and really examines history and studies Napoleon and Washington and many great leaders. But he says that we're missing pride. What this event says to me is all pride. What do you think when you look at Washington, Jefferson and this event and the founders, what lessons do you think really still apply today and what's so important?
2: Well, they set the bar rather high. The sacrifices they made for independence and liberties and freedoms that were anything but free and continue to be anything but free. They knew what they were getting themselves into. They knew when they went to battle that most of them weren't coming back. They knew what they were fighting for and it was worth laying down their lives for. And to this day, you talk to veterans who saw combat, who run toward it. They're protecting our liberties. They're protecting our families' rights, the freedoms, and what so many people take for granted. That I just want them to understand. I want the people who come. I want people who come to this event to understand that every bit of history that's gotten us here today allows them to come to this park, be free, enjoy all the liberties that are going to be there that day, and indulge in the food trucks and indulge in the history lessons and the conversations. And I just want everybody to have a good time. It's going to be hot.
0: We have a
2: tent already ready for
0: if anybody wants
2: to sit down and take a breath, cool off. But there's going to be so many opportunities for everybody to learn something, to enjoy something, and then stick around, folks, because line dancing, and then we'll end the night at 7 p.m. with Southbound. It's a wonderful country band.
0: That music means we're cutting to a break, but I love Zach's selection for some more patriotic music. A huge thank you to Legislator Caracappa and everyone involved in bringing the celebration together. If you haven't made plans, or if you have, cancel them, because you got to go down on Saturday, June 13th, 1 to 5:30 at Veterans Memorial Park in Selden. Don't go anywhere. When we come back, we're staying patriotic, and we're going to get into some of the real issues that are facing Suffolk County today. We'll be right back with Legislator Nick Caracappa.
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5: For 103.9 LI News Radio, I'm Jay Alburn. Air quality health advisory in effect for Nassau and Suffolk counties today. New York State Department of Environmental Conservation issuing the advisory for 11A to 11P. That's when outdoor air quality is expected to be greater than the value of 100 for ground level ozone with elevated pollution level. State health officials say to limit strenuous outdoor activity to reduce serious health risks. Long Island is feeling the stress of inflation that it's at its highest level in 3 years. Economists, they say higher prices could last all through the summer, and thus putting a damper on travel plans. Conversely, Long Island's tourism industry is taking a hit as the busy season is indeed ramping up, while higher prices have inflated visitor spending. Cost, food, lodging, and fuel has pinched profit margins for local hospitality businesses and forced consumers to adjust their travel plans. For 103.9 LI News Radio, I'm Jay Oliver. Today's news update brought to you by the Town of Islip Industrial Development Agency, where Long Island gets down to business.
6: ABC News, I'm Michelle Franz, and Pentagon officials say sections of the high-security building are in lockdown after systems triggered an air quality incident. ABC's Louis Martinez says some workers sheltering in place until tests by hazmat crews are concluded.
7: This is a very large building. 23,000 people work there on any given day. And the Pentagon has five sides, five floors, five concentric rings. And when you could be working in one of those wedge areas, one of those corners of the building, and can be completely unaffected by something that's going on in another part of the building.
6: Secretary of State Marco Rubio announced the U.S. will sanction Cuba's state-owned gas and oil company, alleging Cuba's government was using it as a tool of repression and self-serving the regime. In Mexico, protests ahead of the World Cup's first match in Mexico City tonight. Demonstrators using the high-profile event to bring light to various causes, including missing individuals. This is ABC News.
8: From the LI News Radio Weather Center. As we head into the evening, we'll have a chance of showers and thunderstorms, chance of rain overnight, mostly cloudy skies throughout with a low by dawn around 72. As we head into Friday, chance of showers and thunderstorms in the afternoon, otherwise some clouds, mostly sunny skies and a high near 90. Friday night, chance of showers and thunderstorms, rain likely and possibly a thunderstorm after midnight, mostly cloudy skies and gradually clearing with a low by dawn around 71. From the LI News Weather Center, I'm Chris Keith.
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0: Love it. I love it. We're getting real patriotic here. Welcome back to Long Island Patriot Radio Show on the one and only Ally News Radio. And they are one and only, aren't they, Legislator Caracappa?
1: 100%.
0: Including as one of the sponsors of this great event that you're having this weekend, the Incredible America 250 celebration happening this Saturday at Veterans Memorial Park in Selden. And honestly, the more we talk about it, the more exciting that it sounds. I'm Corinne Murphy here with Jeopardy Jack and the Honorable Janine Barbera Dolly. Here with Suffolk County Legislator Nick Caracappa. You have something to say, Jack?
2: Do you think they could, paint my face, with my beard? Maybe I'll do
0: paint your face?
2: Yeah, face painting. I'm gonna do an American flag on one side.
0: You think that could be that way? Just paint from your house and go.
3: No, let him sit with the other 3 and 4 year old kids.
2: Yeah, I'm gonna get American flag on half my face, and then on the other half, I'm gonna get the New York Knicks because they play that night.
0: Okay, can you please not post that picture when you do that?
1: I'll send it to you.
0: I want to see it too, but let's keep it private. It hurts us all.
1: The face painting is sponsored by Giobbe Funeral Home, so thank you for that.
0: Oh, wow.
1: And Middle Country Automotive in Selden is
0: sponsoring. I love that guy, Middle Country Automotive.
1: Man, you guys see the trophy you got for the Classic Car Show. If you guys have not registered your car yet, Troy Schmidt, the trophies you got for that. And the prizes for the pizza eating contest. Joe just sent it over. 500 first place.
0: Wow.
1: And then for second, third, and fourth, 250.
0: Wow.
2: And you get a trophy for first place.
1: Yes, you're right.
2: Joe has like a 3-foot trophy.
0: I don't think I'd want to tell anyone that.
1: I would. Give me that.
0: I have trophies from cheerleading. I have trophies from dancing. I don't think I want to say I was the best pizza eater.
2: You could upset Ed Cookie Jarvis, the local legend.
1: Come and watch these guy bones. Go down. Go have at it. And, you know, I love how these guys treat their classic beautiful cars or exotic cars or custom cars, however you want to say it. I love it. And then there's the military vehicles. I mean,
2: the deuce and a half.
1: It's all going to be there. But listen, so much went into this. And I got to say, you know, there's going to be shuttle buses too, compliments of Suffolk Transportation. It's going to be going between Sender Reach Pool and the park all day long.
0: Oh, that's nice. So, cool off, come back. Yeah, I love that.
1: Air conditioning, you don't have to deal with traffic.
0: Legislator, you mentioned giveaways and prizes. I mean, they're available and happening throughout the day. So tell us some of the things that families can expect, because I know there are quite a few sponsors that are stepping up in a big way. So what are the prizes? What do we got?
1: Prizes.
0: Yeah, well, I took prizes.
1: The prizes, you showing
0: you
1: up
0: trophy.
1: And having a good time.
0: You said something about cash and free tickets.
1: Well, the cash
0: and
1: the trophies for the pizza eating contest. We got the
3: raffles. Are they raffles?
1: Oh, no, we're not doing raffles. We don't need to do raffles. The only time people got to take money out of their pocket is for the food trucks.
3: All right.
1: Other than that,
0: nice.
1: I just want people to
0: But there are some free tickets, I heard.
1: We're giving away tickets.
0: That's what I'm trying to lead you to.
1: I'm sorry. I didn't pick up on it, Corinne. You're saying prizes. That's not a prize. That's a giveaway. That's a freebie. Come up and say, I want to go to the largest outdoor
0: free
1: concert with Brett Young and fireworks for the whole family. And
0: that's
1: going to be happening at the Amphitheater on July 3rd, JVC Radio, the Catholic Health Amphitheater.
0: That's
1: John
0: cool.
1: Caracciola knocking it out of the park once again for our families. This is a free show. Again, partnering up with Suffolk County and our great executive, Ed Romaine, and bringing a quality entertainment we're in the 4th LD, ladies and gentlemen. This is our second large event from Celebrating America 250. This one will have fireworks. This one will have...
0: That's Freedom Fest, and that's coming
1: Freedom
0: up
1: Fest,
0: on July 3rd.
1: July 3rd.
0: So correct. This weekend is not the only patriotic large event happening in the 4th LD. There are a lot of different events, as you said. Go to suffolk250.org. And so tell us a little bit about Freedom Fest and why events like this are important right now, especially for the pride of America.
1: So critical to our community to be able to come together and, you know, not just our community, but we have people come from all over Suffolk County to enjoy this outdoor venue at the amphitheater. And I want them to come enjoy this beautiful, brand new outdoor hub in our community of Veterans Park. Well, one side is
0: it
1: Veterans
0: is beautiful.
1: Park, the other side is Middle Country Community Park. I got to thank the town of Brookhaven and, our now clerk, Kevin Laval, and a new councilman in that third seat is Neil Manzella, and of course the town supervisor Dan Panico. This was to get this hub in our community was actually going back quite a few years ago when I served on the school board, and Tom Muratori, we love him, God bless him, came to us on the school board and said, listen, the county wants to purchase this property from the school district, we'll turn it over to the town, they'll create a beautiful park. 13 years later, through all the red tape and bureaucracy, there it was. It's been 3 beautiful years. Baseball games, basketball courts, tennis courts, playground, concession stand, hockey rinks. we're really, I want maybe walking in and say, wow, we wish we had this in our community. But you know what? Come and enjoy it, folks. Come and bring the family. There's a playground. There's basketball. There's tennis courts. If you don't want to just walk around, you want to be athletic, there's a, I think it's a 2-mile trail. It encompasses the whole park. So yeah, I mean, there is literally something for everyone at this event. So if you like to eat, you like to shop, you like history, you like doing craft fairs, you like just spending quality time.
0: How many people do you
1: expect? Well, you know, this was depending on the weather. It looks like it's going to be a gorgeous day come Saturday. We're very blessed about that. So we're looking up, it's about 3,000 people. It sounds like a lot, but the scope and the size and scope of this park.
0: Oh, it's big.
1: It'll be comfortable for everybody, enough room for everybody, you know, a lot of elbow room. But just come and check out the opening ceremonies, if nothing else, which actually kicks off at 1:45 with the procession. And, if you're patriotic, you're going to shed a tear on this one, just to see how everybody enters the park to the main stage, where you'll hear from George Washington, our first president of the United States, General George Washington. You hear from the county executive, you hear from Congressman Loda, and then we get Thomas Jefferson, who, of course, drafted the Declaration of Independence, and we're going to declare the birth of America and play the 250-member choir of Middle Country School District students are going to go right into our national anthem. I don't want to give it all away. Come down.
0: Okay.
1: Come down, and you guys will be talking about this for a long, long time.
0: Something else that we have to talk about.
1: Yeah.
0: Jack pulled up some news. I've got some stuff to talk about, so we need to shift gears a little bit because apparently there's something that is going on. Jack, you got some news for us, right?
2: Yeah, apparently there's a 78-year-old man in Center Reach, which is, you know, encompasses your district, that has Parkinson's disease,
1: and he's been missing
2: for like a week.
0: Oh my gosh.
2: His name is Mo Chang Im. He goes for a walk every day in the Shearwater Way neighborhood. That's up off of the Course Block Road, closer to Farmingville, over there.
0: Yeah.
2: Nice neighborhood. But yeah, he's apparently been missing. He's 5'3", 140 pounds, and you know, man, obviously is a vulnerable individual.
0: Yeah, that's real sad. And legislator, there is some other news that not to take away from our excitement of the weekend, because we want to end the shows, but
2: we want a happy ending.
0: Oh boy.
1: Segue.
0: And this is something that George Washington probably never imagined that we'd be talking about. And we've spent a lot of time talking about the pride and the patriotism. But let's talk a little bit about what came out today about massage parlors. I mean, we've seen it in all seriousness. It's become a real issue across Long Island. We've seen it, whether you're in Selden, Quorum, Farmingville, and even Nassau County.
2: Smithtown. It doesn't matter where you are.
0: Now, massage places, I mean, how many massage places really can one town even possibly need? And I think that people really, legislator, they're not stupid. When residents see multiple storefronts and blacked out windows and odd hours, cash only operations, we've seen this over and over again. So legislator, before I even touch upon what Judge Janine has to say about this, given her background, I want to know, is this still a problem? Because you've tackled it before. Is this still really a problem that's going on? I mean, does Newsday and News 12 get this right? Or is it another fear-mongering tactic? Is it something that we have to worry about?
1: A little bit of both. You know, the massage parlors. Who are they really hurting? If you feel you have to go to that, and I'm sorry for that, but it's illegal. That's the bottom line. Letter of the law within our communities. It's really not something that we want to see there. But you know, then again, every other corner, there's a vape shop now, and I know that's hurting our kids.
0: Yeah.
1: That's hurting our kids.
0: Yeah.
1: And that's something
0: that's problematic.
1: Yeah, absolutely. Mm-hmm. And I got to say, we cracked down on one vape shop that was trying to open up as a
0: dispensary?
1: Dispensary, yes, okay. In Quorum. And they had their state license, but the state license explicitly says on it,
0: you have
1: to abide by local zoning codes. And they were like, no, we're not going to do that. And thanks to elected officials on both sides of the aisle, we came together and we shut that down.
3: You know, I want to jump in on this.
0: Please,
3: Judge. The problem with these massage parlors they're a vehicle for human trafficking. Most of the women that are working in there are not there because they want to be. They're there because they were trafficked. And they used to come into my courtroom when I was the presiding judge of the human trafficking part, and they were treated as the victims that they were. So that's part of the problem.
0: Yeah.
3: Most of them came from the city. They were right off the boat, if you will, you know, immigrants that were brought in specifically for this purpose.
0: Yeah.
3: And they were used.
1: Well, that is terrible. I don't know the backgrounds on
0: Well, we're talking America 250.
1: Yeah,
0: we're
1: well,
0: talking
1: listen,
0: Freedom Fest.
1: The judge brought it up, so let's address
0: but
1: it.
0: We're going to address it when we come back because we only have 30 issue. Seconds before they cut us off. And it's not just about massage parlors because I know for you, Legislator Caracap, it's about protecting our neighborhoods and our communities and protecting the most vulnerable people. So let's discuss it when we come back. It's news and we want to make sure we know that you're behind us protecting our communities and fighting every single day, not just for the residents of the 4th District, but also for the residents of Suffolk County. But we want to end it on Freedom Fest and America 250. So we're going to be making sure that we wrap it up in the last segment with that. Come back and join us right here on Long Island Patriot Radio Show.
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1: Come back to Long Island Patriot Radio Show. You like that song, Legislator Caracappa?
2: Yes, I do.
1: It's a good song.
2: It's a good song, yeah.
1: And I love that you're going to have a band and line dancing. I know that piqued our interest when we heard about that.
3: I love line dancing.
1: I want to see that, Judge.
3: I'm sure you do.
2: Well, we have a great lineup this year. You know, we're doing a few outdoor concerts with the Chamber at that same park. We got three shows with the Middle Country Library. We got shows at the Sachem Library. We got shows at Medford Community, the Chamber of Commerce in Medford. So that's the great thing about serving our communities. We get to make these events happen free for our families, and they come out with their chairs.
1: For sure.
2: And they love it. You know, I think we have a Foreign Journey and Bond Journey. We have a Common Ground, which is a great local band. I actually went to school with the guitar player, John. And, we just have a lot of great bands, and we're kicking the whole summer season off with Southbound. I mean, a great American country band, and I just enjoy it. I love when they play, Devil Went Down to Georgia. When that guy hits that fiddle, boy, I tell you, something about it. Just watching live music and see the talent and what it takes to do that. It's just something to me. I've always enjoyed it. So, you know, I sit there, hopefully, the night's winding down. I'm going to have a busy, very busy day, and I don't mind that. But I hope I get to wind down and just sit back and relax at the end of the night and watch. And I'm a people watcher. You guys like watching people. I just like the way they interact and how they get up and they dance, or they just
1: enjoying.
2: Bop their head. They just enjoy themselves. And that's the reward. That's the ultimate reward is when you look around and you see families enjoying themselves, enjoying some moments together. Who knows what kind of day they had at work or at home or, you know, whatever. When they get there, that all goes away. And for a couple of hours, they get to tap their feet and tap their hand and bob their head and get up and dance a little if they so choose. I see grandparents dancing with their grandchildren, and it's just, that is the ultimate reward, is when people come in and are spending quality time with their families, and there's just not enough of that these days. And
1: well, it's great that we're celebrating it all together.
2: Right,
1: it's
2: right.
1: Awesome. So if you didn't catch the last segment, you can catch it later at lipatriotradio.com. If you want to know what we're talking about with the event, Legislator Caracappa is here with us in the studio speaking about the Great America 250 event that's happening this Saturday at Veterans Memorial Park in Selden. And that is this Saturday from 1 to 5:30. I know it's all over your Facebook page. We'll certainly be putting it out. But let's touch upon what we left off with, because Judge Jeanine said, really put a good point about the seriousness of what came out in the media today. And I know we're talking about all this really, really good stuff, but since we have you here, legislator, and news is put out, we get worried. I know that you're all about law and order and supporting our officers and protecting our communities. And when Judge made that point, that really stopped us in our tracks about this conversation about the massage parlors. And it really isn't just about massage parlors. It's something much, much bigger. And you brought it up about human trafficking and exploitation. And I know, legislator, you wanted to respond to that. So we want to take the opportunity to discuss it.
2: No, to hear the judge say when these women come into a courtroom and they say they're against their will. And we all know human trafficking is a huge issue everywhere. And to see that it hits so close to home, and some of these women are working against their will, and you brought up age, and it just really struck me.
1: Yeah.
2: And it really makes me sad to know that that's really out there. And I know it's out there. I'm not naive. I'm not dumb, but to see that it's right in our own community. So yeah, I mean, if we're cracking down on them, and we're rescuing kids and getting them out of that environment, and we're rescuing adult women who are in that environment, maybe being, addicted to drugs or whatever it may be, they're scared for their lives. Yeah, we got to change that. I give a lot of credit to not only our district attorney, Ray Tierney, and to our great Suffolk County Police Department, our detectives. They're really in there in force, and they're cracking down on all these places. They did the big crackdown on massage parlors, the huge crackdown on these illegal vape shops. They're doing the crackdown on everything that's wrong with our community. So I'm very fortunate to be able to work with some of these individuals. And Judge, I'm sorry you have to, you know, when they used to come into your courtroom, you have to deal with that. But you know what? If there's the right person for the job, it's definitely you. And I know you set it straight and made things, a lot of things right for a lot of people who are in bad situations. So I give you a lot of credit and thankful for that.
4: Legislator, you know, I think we have to commend you on, the work you've done to combat
3: human trafficking here in Long Island.
1: Yeah.
3: You know, I know you and the Republican majority have passed, you know, the bill on the hotels and motels.
2: Right.
3: You know, to combat that and, you know, go after them, which is a major source of human trafficking, and enforcing the laws, in the hotels where they're supposed to be signage and verbiage about human trafficking across the, you know. So,
2: the task force on that, when we got the presentation from them, on that, it was eye-opening as well, Jack. You know, a lot of things happen behind the scenes that none of us are aware of, but we all know what's out there. But when you hear about it and you see it, it really hits home. As a father of three girls, it's terrifying. I couldn't even imagine waking up one day and sending my daughter off to school, and then, you know, all of a sudden she's gone.
4: Right.
2: That is a nightmare scenario, and I know there are families living that scenario right now. And so,
1: yeah.
2: Whatever it takes, county level, state level, federal level, we got to put an end to it. And
1: I know sometimes it's hard. Like, you don't, like, I go to a massage place in Stony Brook. I love it. I go every other weekend. I love it. I really do. And you know, I really feel it's ethical. I feel like it's a very good, clean place. And I've gone for years and years, but it doesn't mean that there isn't something else going on. And there's a broad, and many times you can't detect that. You have to shut down the place for lack of licensing or something like that. And it's not always what you see, that there's massage or that in the back there is trafficking or something.
4: There are
1: horrific.
4: Some very good places. You're absolutely right. I mean, this is, you know, one of the best kept secrets that's been out there. And it's just recently that it's been brought to light.
1: Yeah.
4: And I'm happy that, you know, law enforcement is
1: really onto this
4: and listening to the community, because that's where they're getting the information
1: from. And I'm so surprised, legislator, because I've seen them shut down in your district. And I love that. But it's obvious that it's still a problem and happening is really, it's bizarre to me.
3: Well, I was going
1: to
3: say, and just so people are clear, we're not talking about like hand in stone. Right, like those aren't the establishments that it's happening at. You'll see these
1: foot,
3: you know,
1: spas and
3: janky,
1: stuff.
3: Yeah, these janky little foot spas.
1: Yeah, but I go to them, like, and I've never had an issue, and I find that they're very professional and clean. And I just don't know that we can generalize that it's every place like that.
4: No, you
1: Jack.
4: Can't. No, you can't generalize.
3: No, but what the reason they keep opening up is because, you know, there's these landlords that just want to take their money, and they open up new corporations to people, and then they just release the spot, and it is what it is, and more goes on. You know, hopefully the fire marshals.
1: Are you hearing anything, legislator, from your residents to think that there is still a problem going on in the 4th LD?
2: It's not, I wouldn't say it's on the top 10 list, but I'm sure it's going on. Absolutely. I haven't gotten any calls to my district office, but I'm sure I will now. And listen, I'll pass that information right along to the 6th precinct and the district attorney's office. And, you know, I don't want that in my community.
1: No
2: I
1: way.
2: I fight very hard to make sure our community
1: is
2: safe.
1: It's the quality of life.
2: And
1: also
2: anybody who's
1: issue.
2: Attended our civics know that I go toe to toe. I don't want these, sham of these rehab clinics that claim they want to treat our children. Meanwhile, they treat less than 4%. These are methadone clinics, suboxone clinics. Once they open up as a rehab, I'm doing my air quote tags, a rehab facility that they want to treat kids for the opioid. Now, they're repeat customers. They come. They don't leave. And then you have problems in your community. One time when you see this homelessness, that's because they're sending around these rehab centers.
1: So, legislator, I want to finish where we started today.
2: Let's
1: and
2: go.
1: That's celebrating America. This Saturday, Veterans Memorial Park in Selden, it becomes the center of one of the biggest patriotic celebrations. I know you're going to say the biggest in Suffolk County has seen in years. So we're so proud. For someone listening right now who is not sure if they can get there or is traveling from far out, we've gotten the calls. Please, legislator, let's end the show with a powerhouse statement on why they've got to head out to the celebration.
2: Well, like I said, this is a free event. It's open to the public. This is a public park, and there's just something for everyone. Bring your kids, bring your friends, bring your loved ones. Just come out and have a good time. Walk, get your steps in, and along the way, as you're walking, being healthy, you stop at the barbecue food truck and pick up a purple. No, in all seriousness, just come out and enjoy the day. We've worked very hard, our entire community. Our last meeting had over 80 participants, businesses, civics, you name it.
1: Yeah.
2: Everybody, this is not my event. This is our community's event. All right? So this is your event. Fourth LD and beyond. This is your event. So come on out. Enjoy it. I want to see you. Come up and say hello. Come visit our tent. And there's a lot of giveaways throughout the whole park. We have a lot of vendors that are giving things away. And we have a lot of vendors that are selling their odds and ends. And there's some quality stuff.
1: It's going to be great. We're real excited about it. And we know that the Freedom Fest comes up on July
2: 3rd.
1: Before the 4th of July. So we'll hope to see you there. Find out more information by visiting Legislator Caracappa's page.
2: And one more shout out. The very next day is the 14th, which is Flag Day. But it's also the Farmingville Street Fair, which if you have not been to that, it is amazing. Again, the 4th LD. I got to brag a little bit. So
1: Zach is going to yell at us.
2: Have a good weekend, everybody. God bless America.
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7: 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Governor Kathy Hochul announcing 503 World Cup tickets for New York families. Those tickets courtesy of the Alliance New York State YMCA's and the Tunnel to Towers Foundation. They include free round-trip shuttle bus passes to New York, New Jersey Stadium. That's where the games will be played, at MetLife in East Rutherford. And in a post to X, Hochul said the World Cup shouldn't just be for people who can't afford the hottest ticket in town. An air quality health advisory in effect for the counties today. The New York State Department of Environmental Conservation issuing that advisory till 11 this evening. And that's when outdoor air quality expected to be greater than a value of 100 for ground level ozone with elevated pollution levels. State health officials say to limit strenuous outdoor activity to reduce serious health risks. For 103.9 LI News Radio, I'm Jay Oliver. Today's news update brought to you by the Town of Islip Industrial Development Agency, where Long Island gets down to business.
8: ABC News, I'm Michelle Franzen. After growing bipartisan criticism over President Trump's acting DNI director choice, Bill Pulte, the president now says he's nominating current U.S. attorney and former SEC chair Jay Clayton to head the intelligence agency. The announcement follows both the House and Senate failing to pass extensions of FISA 702 that allows wiretaps to monitor for foreign threats. Democrats say they were not voting due to Pulte's installation. President Trump now says he's calling off new military strikes against Iran if they didn't make a deal to end the war. Here's ABC's Karen Travers.
9: Now, there are a lot of questions because of this post. We have asked the White House for more clarity on this, have not received an answer yet, but it's not immediately clear what the president is saying was actually approved. Notably, at no point in this short post does he actually say deal, and he isn't providing details on what was agreed to.
8: Excitement building for the start of the World Cup. Tonight's first match in Mexico City between Mexico and South Africa. This is ABC News.
10: From the LI News Radio Weather Center. As we end the evening, we'll have a chance of showers and thunderstorms, chance of rain overnight, mostly cloudy skies throughout with a low by dawn around 72. As we end the Friday, chance of showers and thunderstorms in the afternoon, otherwise some clouds, mostly sunny skies and a high near 90. Friday night, chance of showers and thunderstorms, rain likely and possibly a thunderstorm after midnight, mostly cloudy skies and gradually clearing with a low by dawn around 71. From the LI News Weather Center, I'm Chris Keith.
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20: Thursday, June the 11th, quick check of the headlines. The New York Knicks pulled off the largest comeback in NBA Finals history last night, coming back from a 29-point deficit to beat the San Antonio Spurs in the final second of the game. They're up 3-1 now in the series. They go to San Antonio now for game number 5. Vice President J.D. Vance has announced he is going on The View. You heard that right, The View. He'll do it on June the 16th. He will be joining all 6 women on the panel to discuss his new book, Finding My Way Back to Faith. Should be a very interesting conversation with an audience that hasn't been too friendly to him or President Trump, so we'll see how that goes. And in breaking news on the situation with Iran, the President of the United States just a few minutes ago has called off the bombings that were planned for later tonight against Iran. The President says we are on the brink of signing some sort of deal with the Iranians. He says the other Arab Gulf partners are on board. He even says Israel is on board. Joining us to discuss this breaking news is retired Lieutenant General Keith Kellogg. General Kellogg's also been a former presidential national security advisor. He is currently involved in the America First Policy Institute. General Kellogg, I'm glad you're with us at this moment. This news just came out really in the last 10 minutes. No strikes tonight after 2 nights of strikes against the Iranians. How's this news hit your ears today?
21: Well, you know, my experience for being in the first administration, Scott, is, and thanks for having me.

0: lying to infidels if it promotes a religion. We're one of the infidels. So it's going to say, where do we go to? What does this look like? I have to see the framework of the deal. But the president made the call. I think he had great courage when he went after Iran enriching their uranium. You know, you have to ask yourself, if they were enriching to 60 to 80%, why were they doing that when commercially you enrich between 3 to 5%? And why do you have a missile fleet that could all the way to France? So I think what they were heading towards a weapons breakout. It's something when it parallels what we were doing with North Korea when we tried to work the agreed framework and everything with them, and they lied to us. And then once they get a nuclear weapon, it changes your dynamic, how you treat them and how you talk to them. So this is going to be one of those, let's see what's in, you know, the proof's in the pudding. What does the agreement say? And how do we handle each one of them? But again, I said it a minute ago, he is the president. He gets to make those calls. He was elected to do that. I think it's going to be pretty important, not just the statement, which I just saw, but what does the statement actually include?
1: Yeah, General Kellogg, let me ask you this strategically. The president is obviously negotiating here. There have been some other parties as intermediaries, but in the presidential statement, he lists out all the countries, Israel, Saudi Arabia, UAE, Qatar, Turkey, Pakistan, Bahrain, Kuwait, Jordan, Egypt, and others. He's saying that they are all involved with this imminent signing of a deal. How important are these partners? I mean, it seems to me that, you know, with the Iranians, no matter what they say today, you can never trust these guys, which means you're effectively going to be under constant surveillance and constant monitoring, you know, for as long as any of us could ever imagine. But they're going to have to be part of that. Do you agree with that? The Gulf allies here being critical agents to enforcing whatever is come up with on paper?
0: Yeah, I think they are. Some of them are going to be more influential than others. I believe the Saudis, and I believe the Emiratis are the top two. Because the Emiratis, we know, will fight. They've done that before. So you've got a good military arm there. The Saudis provide the money, and the rest of them are kind of noise level. They're there, but they're not there. But I think the fact that you have an alliance of all these Gulf states against Iran is something we haven't seen before. And I think it's important now that they are, in fact, all working together. Then it'll probably make it easier to work in concert if something does break down in the future with the Gulf states, which we haven't had happen before. Now they're all with us. Again, Scott, it's one of those that, you know, it's a personal thing where I don't trust them at all. I don't trust that this thing won't fall apart in 3 years or 4 years or 5 years, which affect my grandkids and kids. But the fact is, President Trump has had, you know, the courage of his convictions. He's done something previous presidents hadn't done, and that's to eliminate their nuclear capability. But let's see what it means. Does that mean the IAEA is going to get involved? That means we take control of the enriched uranium? Does that mean somebody else takes control of it? What does it all mean? I think I would say everybody wait a day. Let's see what the agreement actually says. And then the critics will come out, go left or go right, whatever you want to do. But I think it's an important day. And I think it just proves that President Trump in the long term was right. But yeah, again, I think the proof's in the pudding. We'll see.
1: General Kellogg, I want to shift gears to another conflict, and that is Russia-Ukraine. You're the former special presidential envoy for Ukraine. I know you're following this closely. You know, frankly, here in the United States and in the West, this has fallen out of the news. It felt like we were covering it every day for a long time, and now we rarely hear about it, but it is still going on. I was reading this morning that you made some comments that the United States should not be okay with Ukraine having to give up land to Russia. I was hoping you might expand on those comments a little bit, and given your knowledge of the conflict, maybe tell our audience, where are we? Where are the Ukrainians in their fight against these Russian invaders?
0: Well, they're really talking about four oblasts. Think of states when you say oblasts, because that's what they call their states. And really, you've got Luhansk, Donetsk, Zaporizhia, and Kherson. Crimea is the fifth one, but it's been occupied for a long time. And I think the Ukrainians are doing a lot better. What the Russians want is they want to close it out by taking the rest of Donetsk, by having it given to them instead of fight for it. And my position is, has always been, if you want the land, you fight for the land. Now, that doesn't mean you give them the land. voluntarily. They have to.

0: have a fight to get it, and then you don't do it. You don't say to them, it is now du jour, we recognize it. You basically say it's de facto, you're there, you actually have troops on the ground, and it can be your land. But you never say for sure, will we give it to Russia, they now own it. And I think for the first time since 2023, the Ukrainians are actually gaining ground on the Russians, and they're doing a lot better. I think Putin, his special military operation, has not gone well. I think they're on the back foot. They are not winning. Their definition of winning is different than mine. You know, they haven't crossed the Dnieper River. They haven't gotten to Kharkiv. They haven't gotten to Kyiv. And their losses, when you think about it, are astronomical. They've lost between 1.2 to 1.4 million soldiers, dead or wounded. And they left Afghanistan after losing 18,000. So their best units have been mauled. Their equipment's been basically destroyed. And I think the Ukrainians are in a good position. And if you look to the future, the Ukrainians can become the Sparta of Europe. They're going to have an 800,000-man army, which is bigger than ours, and they will be actually the people who provide the security against the Russians in the future. And the rest of Europe is very concerned about it because they believe that when you look at somebody like Putin, who's a former KGB agent, and as I heard yesterday from a former station chief in Moscow, once a KGB agent, always a KGB agent, and this guy really doesn't understand the West. And I think what you're going to, you know, run into is they cannot be pressured. They should not be pressured into giving up land voluntarily. And I've actually, Scott, told the president this. If the Russians want that land, have them fight for it. I don't think they've got the military ability to seize the rest of that land. Why is that land important? And I've physically been on it. That is the last defensible terrain until you get to Kharkiv, which is Ukraine's second largest city. I don't think you want to give that up. There's three fortified cities there. They've got trench lines in there. They've basically built incredible defenses in there. So why would you give it up? Why would you want to do that? I don't believe you should. And I don't think Zelensky will. I think his position is, I'm not going to give this up voluntarily. If you want it, you fight for it. And they're on the right now. The Russians are on their back foot. I think the Ukrainians have fought very well. They're now being much more offensive about it. First time they've taken land in 3 years. I think the Russians have got a problem.
1: 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President Donald Trump calling off airstrikes tonight against Iran, and he says in a presidential statement that we may, or are, I suppose, on the brink of signing some kind of deal with the Iranians to perhaps bring hostilities to a close. General Kellogg, thank you. Thank you all for listening. This is Common Sense for the American People. We'll take a break and continue on with the breaking news when we come back here on the Scott Jennings Show. 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
2: Hey, it's Scott Jennings. 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
8: The very definition of never back down. 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
1: 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Okay, we've got breaking news here. Number one, President Trump, in a statement just a little while ago, says that he is calling off airstrikes tonight that had been scheduled against the Iranians. The reason he says he is calling off the airstrikes is that there is, I guess, an imminent signing of a deal. In his statement, he has listed off all the countries that are involved, all the Middle Eastern countries that are our allies in this. He has Israel on the list. We're waiting for some reaction from Israel to this presidential statement. I want to point you to one sentence in this presidential statement. Discussions and final points have been, in both concept and great detail, approved by all parties involved. Discussions and final points approved by all parties involved. Now, the president has been saying we are on the brink of a deal for some weeks, and I do believe the White House believed that they were on the brink of a deal many, many times with the Iranians, and they're very difficult to deal with. And I think the White House has been doing its level best to try to get something done here. But this is a pretty definitive sentence. Discussions and final points have been, in both concept and great detail, approved by all parties involved. So the president says the time and place of the signing will be announced shortly. Don't know what shortly means, but we're keeping an eye on it. So that's breaking news number one. No airstrikes tonight on Iran. And it sounds like we may be on the brink of something diplomatic here. Breaking news point number two. President Trump has just nominated former Securities and Exchange Commission head and current U.S. attorney in Manhattan, Jay Clayton, as the Director of National Intelligence. Jay Clayton will be the next ODNI. This is the job that Tulsi Gabbard has, and she is leaving on June the 19th. Why is this important? Well, President Trump several days ago said on an interim basis that Bill Pulte was going to be the interim head of ODNI. This upset many people on Capitol Hill, all the Democrats and some of the Republicans. That led to this impasse that we have in Congress today over reauthorization of FISA, which we talked about earlier in the show. So it sounds like the president is throwing out a permanent nominee here, Jay Clayton. That should be acceptable, I would think, to most people. But he's throwing out a nominee to try to maybe break the logjam on FISA before our FISA powers go dark on Friday. This just in, Senator Thune, by the way, Clayton would have to be confirmed here. Senator Thune says, quote, Clayton has a great reputation as being an incredibly competent manager. He called Clayton a very qualified professional with a great skill set. Thune says he will try to get Clayton confirmed, quote, as quickly as possible, but he acknowledges that that probably cannot happen before June the 19th. That is the day Gabbard leaves, and that is the day that Pulte is supposed to come in as the acting interim DNI. So Thune says he's not sure what the calendar will look like, what's realistic, but, quote, we're going to probe the limits of it. So Thune's going to move quickly, but can they move quickly enough to get this done by June the 19th? And Thune finally said he did not get a heads up from Trump about the Clayton announcement. So Donald Trump taking Washington by surprise in the last few minutes. No airstrikes on Iran, and at the same time announcing Jay Clayton will go in as ODNI. Thanks for listening to the Scott Jennings Show. We're keeping track of all this breaking news today. We'll continue to bring it to you. I do want to drop in some notes for you on Medicare. It's confusing. It's a mess. It's half-truths. It's opaque. Whatever you want to call it. Medicare is difficult to deal with. If you're on it, you know that. If you have loved ones that you're helping navigate it, you know that. This is what the situation I'm in. My parents are on Medicare. But I found some friends to help us through it. The friends are Chapter. Chapter advocates for you, not the insurance companies. That's the first thing you need to know. Second thing you need to know is you call them up by dialing #250 and saying Medicare plan. Free call, live person, no pressure. They will give you a few minutes of consultation. They can tell you, are you on the best plan? And if you are, great. And if you're not, what is the best plan for you? And if you need a better plan, these folks at Chapter will tell you which it is, and it will save you hundreds or thousands of dollars. Chapter, dial town, #250. You will not regret it. All right, we're going to take a break, get a handle on the news, and come back with more after this.
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11: For 103.9 LI News Radio, I'm Jay Oliver. A real estate developer now proposing a tunnel bridge concept that would connect Connecticut to Long Island. Project would span across the Long Island Sound. That, according to Steve Shapiro, who released the renderings this week, they show 2-mile-long stretches of underwater tunnels separated by a 12-mile-long bridge across the middle. Benefits of the tunnel bridge, according to the developer, would be improved traffic, reduced congestion, and the preservation of marine navigation. Knicks owner James Dolan blaming the mayor, Zora Mandani, also the police commissioner, Jessica Tisch, after the cancellation of last night's NBA Finals Game 4 watch party outside Madison Square Garden just hours before tip-off. Mayor's office and the NYPD announced a ban on spontaneous gatherings in business areas surrounding MSG, and as a result, Dolan announced cancellation of the gathering has become a staple that expands all throughout the team's historic playoff run. Dolan subsequently called Mandani a fake fan, also called the ban an attempt to freeze out fans from celebrating. For 103.9 LI News Radio, I'm Jay Oliver. Today's news update brought to you by the Town of Islip Industrial Development Agency, where Long Island gets down to business.
12: ABC News, I'm Michelle Franzen. After growing bipartisan criticism over President Trump's acting DNI director choice, Bill Pulte, the president now says he's nominating current U.S. attorney and former SEC chair Jay Clayton to head the intelligence agency. The announcement follows both the House and Senate failing to pass extensions of FISA 702 that allows wiretaps to monitor for foreign threats. Democrats say they were not voting due to Pulte's installation. President Trump now says he's calling off new military strikes against Iran if they didn't make a deal to end the war. Here's ABC's Karen Travers.
13: Now, there are a lot of questions because of this post. We have asked the White House for more clarity on this, have not received an answer yet, but it's not immediately clear what the president is saying was actually approved. Notably, at no point in this short post does he actually say deal, and he isn't providing details on what was agreed to.
12: Excitement building for the start of the World Cup. Tonight's first match in Mexico City between Mexico and South Africa. This is ABC News.
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1: Thursday, June 11th, keeping track of all the breaking news for you here on Common Sense for the American People. And we'll get back to that in just a few moments. I do want to get down to the Tar Heel State, North Carolina. Major Senate race going on down there this year. The Republican nominee is Michael Whatley. You know him as the former head of the Republican National Committee, been involved in Republican politics for a very long time. Mr. Chairman, welcome back into the Scott Jennings Show. I wanted to chat with you today because your campaign is really making an issue out of this idea of Democrats pretending to be moderates but really governing as liberals, and how that manifests itself with your opponent, Roy Cooper, is on the issue of criminal justice. And Roy Cooper is a former governor of North Carolina, and he released several people, violent people, back out of jail onto the streets who went on to commit other violent crimes, including several murderers. And you've got a new website called cooperskillers.com that you all are trying to get out there to the people of North Carolina so they can see Cooper's no moderate, particularly on criminal justice. Tell us about it.
20: Well, look, you know, Roy Cooper has made a career commitment to criminals. He has fought harder for criminals and illegal aliens than he has their victims or their families. You know, we talk about, back when BLM and Antifa were burning down North Carolina cities and cities all across the country, rather than calling on the National Guard to put down the riots, Roy Cooper took off his face mask and went out and marched with them. That he actually had an executive order he signed to create a commission that looked at bringing pretrial release and cashless bail to North Carolina. And he set up a revolving door that put criminals back on the streets again and again and again. As soon as they were arrested, the paperwork was done. They were back on the streets to commit more crimes, 20 times, 30 times, 40 times, 50 times or more that he was putting them on the streets. And probably the, to top it off was that he released over 4,000 criminals. Hardened criminals from North Carolina prisons because he didn't want them to get COVID. And he released, violent felons. He committed, aggravated assault, sexual assault, rape, even murder. 70 of them had killed somebody. 53 were serving life sentences. Roy Cooper let them out because he didn't want them to have COVID. And of course, as soon as you put that many people, bad people on the streets of North Carolina, they went right back to their life of crime. You know, probably the most famous guy on this list, DeCarlos Brown Jr., who got rearrested and re-released 13 additional times, 14 total, before he got on a light rail car last year in Charlotte, North Carolina, and brutally murdered a Ukrainian refugee named Irena Zarotska. Very, very famous case. And, you know, frankly, she should be alive today, and that monster should not have been back on the streets. And you wish the story ended there, but the fact is, there were 25 other men that Roy Cooper released who have gone on to commit murder, and since they've been on the ground. And so we set up this website to have a conversation, to talk about the fact that Roy Cooper and his soft on crime policies really truly have had a very deadly impact, for the people of North Carolina.
1: Michael Whatley is our guest, the Republican candidate for U.S. Senate in North Carolina. Mr. Chairman, you brought up the name DeCarlos Brown Jr. This actually hit the news again yesterday. DeCarlos Brown Jr., who murdered Irena Zarutska, as you mentioned, on that train in Charlotte, was found incompetent to stand federal trial. A judge ordered that Brown, who's 35 years old, be treated and hospitalized for 4 months before being reevaluated. This comes after Brown was found incompetent for North Carolina court in April. So you have both state and federal courts now saying that you can't even try this person for murder, even though we have the videotape and you saw what happened here. I think most Americans are exasperated with this. They look at this case, they look at other cases, and they say, what do you have to do, for someone to be brought to justice in this country? This is a clear case of murder. This person had committed all sorts of violent acts in his life. He should never have been out of jail. And yet here we go again, the bureaucracy protecting the violent at the expense of their victims. What's your reaction to that?
20: Well, the number one priority for any government, whether it's a local government, a state government, or a federal government, needs to be protecting its citizens. And this is an abject failure by Roy Cooper, who went out of his way to release criminals, to put them back on the streets again and again and again. And I think the ruling that we've seen, by both the state court and the federal court, that this guy is incompetent to stand trial is just further proof of the fact that he should have never been back on the streets in the first place. and that we need to do more to make sure that criminals are behind bars. Roy Cooper has never backed the blue. I'm going to support our law enforcement officers. I'm going to fight every single day to make sure that our kids are safe and that no family in North Carolina should ever have to go through what Irena Zarotska and her family have gone through.
1: There have been some members of Congress, Michael, that have talked about holding accountable judges and prosecutors and other actors in our government who let violent criminals go. When those violent criminals commit further crimes, there have been some people talking about, hey, maybe we ought to hold people accountable for their decisions. We've seen lots of judges and lots of local prosecutors happening all over the country. What do you think about that effort? Should people be held accountable? You let somebody violent out of jail, they kill somebody. Should you take part in the responsibility for that? I think that idea has merit. What's your thought?
20: Well, you've got to have a conversation on that. You know, in North Carolina, the judges are elected, and I think that that's very important that you can hold people accountable. But the fact is that Roy Cooper made many, many, many appointments of judges, of magistrates here in North Carolina, and those judges have gone on to release criminals again and again and again. And the fact is there has to be some level of culpability when you talk about people who just want to come in with a social agenda. And a lot of these folks, not necessarily in the magistrate level in North Carolina, even having law degrees or be qualified for it. And yet Roy Cooper was making appointments and putting these people on the bench.
1: Michael Whatley is our guest, Republican candidate for Senate down in North Carolina. Chairman Whatley, in addition to these criminal justice issues, what else are you hearing from the people of North Carolina? You know, you're traveling the state, talking to voters right now. You know, where are they on things? Where are they on Iran? Where are they on president's successes on immigration? What are the topics that are bubbling up for you most in your conversations with voters?
20: You know, when you think about North Carolina, the voters really, truly want a stronger economy. And so the fact that I am out there right now working across the state and having conversations with people. You know, we want policies that are going to allow people to make more money and to keep more money. We really need to make sure that we have lower costs and that we have lower taxes. Roy Cooper, my opponent, has never seen a dollar that he didn't want to tax. He raised taxes as a legislator. He vetoed tax cuts as a senator. And when he announced he was running for U.S. Senate, he said that he was going to oppose the one big beautiful bill, that he's going to oppose Trump's working family tax cuts and work to try and reverse that. You know, that bill, the working family tax cuts, ensured that the average household in North Carolina paid $5,700 less in taxes on April 15th than they would have if that bill didn't pass. And Roy Cooper's out there saying that he opposed it. You know, the fact is, I want to make sure people pay less in taxes, that they're going to pay less for housing, for gasoline, for grocery prices. And that's what we're going to fight for every single day. You know, when we talk about Iran, North Carolina, we have about 10% of all men and women in armed services, Army, Navy, Air Force, Marines, and Coast Guard, for the United States are based in North Carolina. And we absolutely want to see our troops succeed. We need to make sure that they have the support and the resources necessary to carry out their mission around the world. Nobody in North Carolina wants to see Iran have a nuclear weapon. And if the president believes that we need to take steps to prevent that from happening, they're going to back the president as I do.
1: Talking to Michael Whatley in North Carolina. Chairman Whatley, I want to get your opinion as a political strategist. You spent a long time advising Republicans. You're now a candidate for office yourself. But maybe give us your thoughts here. The Republicans in Congress are going into the summer against the backdrop of a midterm, in which history would say the party out of power should have some success. Now, I think the redistricting and the map changes have given Republicans some optimism that maybe they might outkick their historical coverage. But it seems to me that a little more governing might help this summer, and they are discussing doing another reconciliation bill on Capitol Hill, call it Reconciliation 3.0. This would allow them to pass policy in the Senate without having to get 60 votes. Do you agree? Do Republicans need to take a little more legislative action this summer? And if yes, what would you put in there if you were in Congress right now?
20: Well, I do agree. You know, the fact is that Republicans win when they listen to the voters. You have to listen to your voters and understand the issues that they care about, and then you need to put solutions on the table. And it's not just enough to talk. You've got to actually get things done. And so, you know, what we have seen right now is the Republicans in the House, the Republicans in Senate passing the Working Families Tax Cut Act is the single most important piece of legislation we've seen in decades. It's absolutely critical to allow Americans to keep more of their money. No tax on tips, no tax on overtime, no tax on Social Security. These are fundamentally important provisions that allow people to make more and to keep more, right? We need to see the Save America Act pass. We need to see, you know, that we're going to have election integrity. I think that that's going to be terribly important for us. But for every single senator, for every single congressman, for every single candidate, my advice is pretty simple. Listen to your voters. Understand what they care about and put solutions on the table. That's what I'm doing as I drive across this state. I've been to 97 North Carolina counties so far in this campaign. And what I hear consistently is that people want to know that I'm going to fight for them, because Roy Cooper is going to fight for New York. He's going to fight for California. He's going to fight for Chicago and those liberal values. I'm going to fight for North Carolina. That's what people really want.
2: And this weekend, the North Carolina Republicans are having their state party convention. I know you're going to be there. Is that your message to the Republican faithful there in North Carolina? We need to show action. We need to show some fight to the voters who elected these Republican majorities.
20: Absolutely. You know, this election cycle, you go back to Sarah Huckabee Sanders. I'm going to give her full credit on this, that elections right now are about common sense versus crazy. And the fact is, I'm fighting for an agenda that will make America stronger, right? We need a strong economy. We need strong borders and safe communities. We need to make sure that we're the strongest, most respected nation around the world. What are the Democrats fighting for? Roy Cooper, James Tallarico, you know, Graham Plattner are all fighting for the same thing. Open borders, inflationary spending, and a woke, weak America. That's not what North Carolina needs. I don't think it's what America needs.
2: Michael Whatley, former chairman of the Republican National Committee and candidate for the United States Senate, North Carolina. Thanks for coming by. We'll have you back soon.
20: Thanks, Scott.
2: All right, Mr. Chairman, appreciate your time today. I want to talk to you about a tool that I've been using, and I use it when I'm preparing for my debates on CNN, when I'm preparing for this show every single day. I have to be as informed as I can be. I can't rely on just one source or one thing. I need all the information. I got to get it from the left. I got to get it from the right. I got to get it from the center. I got to get independent voices. I got to see what the mainstream guys are talking about. I need it all. And then I synthesize it, make my arguments, and bring you the news. 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You won't regret it. You'll love it. 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More breaking news after this.
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0: We have very nice Hollywood Sean. You never fail to disappoint. Or no, wait, you never disappoint. Which is it? You never disappoint. That's what the truth is. All right. This Sunday night on the South Lawn of the White House, something amazing is going to happen. The UFC is going to have an outdoor main event, a UFC Freedom 250, they're calling it, 8 o'clock Eastern. It is a 7-fight card, and they have built on the South Lawn of the White House this incredible arena, this cage for these matches, and all the Republicans and the president are excited about it, and all the Democrats are mad about it. To break it all down for us, SNC White House correspondent Willie Brown. No, Willie Nelson. I'm all over the place.
1: So close.
0: Sorry, not Willie Brown. Willie Nelson, sorry. Willie Nelson is here. Why else were we playing that song? Scott. Willie Nelson is here. Willie, thanks for making your inaugural appearance on the Scott Jennings Show.
1: Scott, it's great to be here with you in front of the West Wing at the White House. Earlier today, the White House gave us correspondents full access to the octagon and the infrastructure, which is what you're seeing on the screen right now. And Scott, even though that video looks incredible, I'm telling you, it still doesn't even do it justice. I myself am a big fan of fights, and I've been to multiple fights in my life, and I've never seen anything like this. So let me tell you about a little bit about the night and what we can what we can expect, Scott. Scott, we can expect the best fighters and athletes in the world to be going at it. I mean, the fighters on this lineup, even from the bottom, could be headlining their own event. Of course, the main event, we have a guy called the American, Justin Gaethje, versus a Spanish fighter, Ilya Topuria. Now, I myself, as a proud American, would love to see the American win. You know, it's our 250th birthday. However, I'm going to be honest, Scott. You know, I'm a little bit of a realist. This is going to be a tough, tough battle. Yeah. Ilya Topuria is the current champion and is not meant to be messed with. But, you know, the other big question mark, Scott, is the weather. Now, Dana White has said that this piece of infrastructure is built for anything, rain or shine. So if it rains, it's going on. Too much
0: so
1: sun,
0: wait a minute.
1: Too much
0: heat, you're telling me rain or shine, no matter what's going on out there, they're fighting on the South Lawn of the White House.
1: Scott, the only thing that will prevent them from fighting, and even so, it could just be a temporary pause, would be if there's lightning. And Dana has said that he has a meteorologist here on site. I've been looking for that meteorologist, but apparently there's a meteorologist on site updating the UFC hour by hour so they can be prepared for anything. And the really only concern is lightning. But if there is no lightning and there's just a little bit of rain or even humidity, then there should be no issue. They are prepared for the big battle.
0: Willie Nelson is our SNC White House correspondent. Willie, tell me about the octagon. How many octopuses did they need to make that?
1: That's a good question. Let me see. Some quick math in my head. No, but Scott, it's kind of unbelievable to see this cage here on the South Lawn. I mean, I've been only the White House correspondent for 2 weeks for Salem, and which, by the way, as a side note, is an incredible honor to be here.
0: Great game.
1: And each day, I can't complain. The one thing I'm slightly envious of you right now is you got air conditioning. I don't know if you can see, but it is hot, hot, hot.
0: It's warm
1: right
0: out
1: now.
0: There.
1: But
0: oh, yeah.
1: It's very warm. But to see a cage here on the South Lawn, you know, Scott, it's more than just fighting for what this means. I don't know if you know too much about the background and history between President Trump and the UFC CEO and president Dana White, but they go back 20 plus years. Close friends, and not even on some Republican or Democrat thing. In fact, it was a Republican at the time, John McCain, who was trying to prevent the UFC from having events in Arizona. But President Trump said, "Hey, you can have your events in my big beautiful ballrooms." So
0: I forgot about that. Well, it'll be interesting to see these two friends. I mean, we've seen them together, obviously, at different political events, and President Trump has attended UFC events. And so, you know, we've seen them together very often. And what we're seeing on the screen now, Dana White was working with Marco Rubio today. I guess the State Department's working with the UFC on some international diplomacy efforts. I think the issue was If other countries won't cooperate with us, we send the UFC fighters to whoop their tails until they cooperate, I think is what I heard. All right, Willie Nelson, great job. We'll have you back soon. Enjoy the fights. We're out of here. Scott Jennings on Salem. Back tomorrow. Thanks for listening.
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8: 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I'm Jay Alburn. Air quality health advisory in effect for Nassau and Suffolk counties today. New York State Department of Environmental Conservation issuing the advisory for 11A to 11P. That's when outdoor air quality is expected to be greater than the value of 100 for ground level ozone with elevated pollution level. State health officials say to limit strenuous outdoor activity, reduce serious health risks. Long Island is feeling the stress of inflation that it's at its highest level in 3 years. Economists, they say higher prices could last all through the summer and thus putting a damper on travel plans. Conversely, Long Island's tourism industry is taking a hit as the busy season is indeed ramping up while higher prices have inflated visitor spending. Cost, food, lodging, and fuel has pinched profit margins for local hospitality businesses and forced consumers to adjust their travel plans. For 103.9 LI News Radio, I'm Jay Oliver. Today's news update brought to you by the Town of Islip Industrial Development Agency, where Long Island gets down to business.
9: ABC News, I'm Michelle Franz, and President Trump nominating former SEC Chair Jay Clayton to be the next Director of National Intelligence. His current acting director, Bill Pulte, has received bipartisan backlash. Lawmakers in the House and Senate today rejecting measures to extend FISA's wiretap tool to monitor for overseas threats. Democratic Senator Adam Schiff on Clayton's nomination.
10: It doesn't solve the Pulte problem, and that is there's no way I can see the extension of this 702 surveillance authority while an acting DNI, Bill Pulte, if he's allowed to go forward, has access to that data.
9: President Trump claiming Iranian leaders have approved what he calls final points on a peace deal. The president did not offer details, but says he's calling off his threat to strike Iran targets if they didn't make a deal. Mexico kicking off the World Cup today with the match between Mexico and South Africa getting underway, the largest World Cup tournament being co-hosted by Mexico, Canada, and the U.S. This is ABC News.
11: From the LI News Radio Weather Center. As we have the evening, we'll have a chance of showers and thunderstorms, chance of rain overnight, mostly cloudy skies throughout with a low by dawn around 72. As we've been to Friday, chance of showers and thunderstorms in the afternoon, otherwise some clouds, mostly sunny skies and a high near 90. Friday night, chance of showers and thunderstorms, rain likely and possibly a thunderstorm after midnight, mostly cloudy skies and gradually clearing with a low by dawn around 71. From the LI News Weather Center, I'm Chris Keith.
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19: Welcome to Healthy Lifestyle with Lorianne. I am Coach Lorianne, America's number one take action success coach and strategist, empowering, educating, inspiring, and igniting people like you to take action with jet propulsion. Someday is not a day. It means now. So let's just do it now. Like when I decided to go into a pageant out of my comfort zone beyond, and then I walked away with a crown. So see what happens when you take action? You never know what's going to happen. Speaking of walking away with a crown, we have Anna Dornier on today. Amazing. You do not want to miss this episode. She is just so amazing on so many levels. I am absolutely in love, love, love. She is a sacred sexuality educator, a human design guide, and an entrepreneur who helps women reconnect with the intelligence of their bodies. And after years of building and scaling businesses in the wellness and marketing industries, Anna began exploring how pleasure, creativity, and life force energy influence the way we lead, create, and live. Her work really blends anatomy, nervous system awareness, human design, which I absolutely love. If you haven't done it, you should, and spiritual traditions like, I'm not sure how to say this, but I think it's Kabbalah, and energy practices to help women understand their bodies as powerful sources of intuition, creativity, and healing. We are very powerful. Our bodies are amazing.
20: Yes.
19: Through the writing workshops and her surrender series, Love, Love, Love, Anna shares how different pleasure centers in the body can become gateways to deeper emotional truth, self-trust, and vitality. Her mission

0: She does way more than that. And you blew me away when you told me this. So let's just kind of jump into how did you really pivot into this, similarly to how I left marketing and pivoted into coaching. How did you pivot it into this? And what is sacred sexuality?
1: Yeah. So it's not that I pivoted into it. It's like something that I blend into what I do. You know, I realized that we're talking about human design and how, like, I'm a manifesting generator. So for those who do not know what that means, it's like you have like multi-passionate like things, right? And sometimes it's really hard to focus on the one thing. And so what sacred sexuality has done for me is that it's like a part of the system, you know, and it's like the fuel that runs in our lives. It's kind of like the backbone, you know?
0: Yeah.
1: And so what I did or found is with the marketing automations that I do, as well as the energy stuff that I also am into, it all just kind of blends together. It's like they're not separate.
0: Yeah.
1: You know?
0: Yeah.
1: And so when I really started because of my own experience, right?
0: That's very normal.
1: Yes.
0: We serve exactly. a former version of ourselves. So you start from a place of, hey, I wish I had that. I wish I had had somebody to walk alongside me. And now I'm that person to walk alongside. And it sounds like that's what you're doing as well.
1: Yes, exactly. That's really how everything that I do starts. And I think as it should, right? I think as coaches, that's what we tend to do, right?
0: Yeah.
1: So when I owned a gym, which feels like eons ago, over 10 years ago, I was just like going. And I was like making tons of money, but like I'm busy, but I felt like so dry, like in the bedroom, right?
0: Yeah.
1: And so I'm like, you know, what is going on? And, you know, I just had the second baby. And of course, there's probably hormones involved, but there's also like things that kind of like I let go of or like stopped paying attention to, you know, in my relationship and in my body. And so that's when I discovered this work of sacred sexuality, which is ultimately tapping into the power that we already have, that life force energy, right? It's not just about having amazing sex, which that happens, but also tapping.
0: Okay.
1: Right? But also tapping into like that light force that gives us the fuel, right? Our soul, the fuel to ultimately bring to our creations, everything that we create in our life, right? And so it started with, I'm having these issues in the bedroom to like, wow, I realized that this is like the missing piece that I needed to kind of feel that turned on energy, not only in the bedroom, but also in everything that I do, you know?
0: Yeah.
1: So that's how it all started.
0: Yeah. It's a different way to kind of move through life. So people say to me, what kind of coach are you? You know, life coach or business coach? And I'm like, what now? Because separate humans, you know, it's just like, I guess it's the best way to say, you know, other than take action success is a transitional, because it's whatever transition you're in, but your life doesn't separate from your business. So similar to using multiple modalities, it's like whatever sets you up for success is what you need to do. So be it the habits, be it doing certain modalities so that you can have that joy in your life, so you can have and enjoy the business you're doing. And if you don't, you should rethink it, because you should be having fun. You should be finding joy all the time, which
1: exactly.
0: is what I think you're talking about too. So how is it different from the way sexuality usually is taught or discussed?
1: Oh my gosh, very different, right?
0: Oh gosh. Yes.
1: Especially we're used to like Hollywood movies and like the representation of it in society. Like it's taboo. Like you shouldn't talk about that stuff, right? But you know, how I see it is sacred. You know, this is how we're wired and this is how we're designed. And so as women, especially, right, this is the force that creates like real human beings, right?
0: Yeah.
1: And so if we're not able to, let's say, tap into that life force energy, and let's say if you're still a childbearing age and you're actually still menstruating, for example, that energy, if you're not able to utilize it, you just waste it,

0: You just like release it every single month when you have your period, right? And so what I realized is that when we're aware and we're able to direct this life force energy, that we can actually, it's like real, tangible, palpable energy that we can use and like that energizes us and, you know, basically creates real things in our world. And so it's not just the sex part of it. Although, like I said, like really what made me realize the power of this is that I did not know, and this is what Hollywood movies won't tell you, is that what I didn't know about this thing called the cervical orgasm. Have you heard of it?
1: Yes.
0: Okay. Yes. So it's through the cervix, which is like the deepest part of the womb, right? Or the vagina, we should say. And it's okay to say those words right now.
1: Okay. It's okay.
0: It's actually a scientific word.
1: Off the radio. We're good.
0: Okay, good. So it's the deepest part of the woman's, you know, reproductive organs, basically. Right. And it can also be very sensitive and tight because of like trauma or fear or programming, right? Depending on what religion you grew up on, which is like that other side of like what we have learned growing up. And so to be able to have that type of orgasm, oh my gosh, like it just literally changes how a woman would experience one, sex in general, to the relationship with the partner that, you know, they experience it with. Because when I experienced it, it was this like, I felt like I went to heaven. You know, it's like,
1: yes.
0: Oh my gosh. It's like
1: seriously
0: out of body experience. And I started crying, like joyful, blissful cries.
1: Yeah.
0: Like,
1: oh. It overwhelms. It just,
0: yes.
1: It rushes through you, just totally overwhelms, and you're just like, whoa, totally amazing.
0: Yes.
1: But and that also affects our confidence too, right?
0: It affects
1: how we carry ourselves. It affects our relationship.
0: Yes.
1: Yeah. I mean, all that stuff. And it's cellular. So
0: yes.
1: If you are in childbearing age, right? And you're having children, that goes to the cells as well. That joy, that positiveness,
0: yes.
1: that connect, that good stuff. Cause all the icky stuff attaches to the cells as well.
0: Yes.
1: So you empower your cells with the joy and with that. I can't even explain it. There are no words.
0: No, there are no words. It's blissful, you know?
1: Yeah, that's a good way to say it. Yeah.
0: Yeah. Because I also feel like along with that, like you said, it reprograms your cellular, you at the cellular level, is that you also, it feels like a release as well of everything that you've ever thought of what like an orgasm should be or what this experience in the bedroom should be.
1: Yeah.
0: You know, it just like literally blows that out of the water and it's like, whoa, this is like totally next level. I've never experienced it before. And why aren't more women having this kind of experience?
1: Why are women so disconnected from their bodies and their pleasure? You know, is it societal?
0: Yeah.
1: Is society making it?
0: It is. Yeah. Yeah. It is the programming, you know, things like, you know, religious programming. It's like you shouldn't have sex out of marriage. Like it's that taboo. It's like there's all the shoulds and shouldn'ts around it. Right.
1: Yeah.
0: And so, and then, you know, us, you know, let's say if you have a daughter or like, you know, obviously your mom and you're a woman, you just don't talk about it.
1: Right.
0: With your children, you know, it's just not something because it's taboo. Right. And well, so like, how are you able to really share this power? One, if you don't even know that it exists. And then two, if you don't even have that open line of communication and all you know about it is all the things that society tells you what should and shouldn't do or happen or, you know,
1: Yeah. That holds us back. It really does hold us back. And we don't know what we don't know.
0: Yes.
1: So how would we know? So sometimes people go, oh, well, I should have known that. Why?
0: Yeah.
1: there was no opportunity to learn. It's not like there was a course, you know, in college about it.
0: Yes.
1: It's not like you can go down the street and find it. You really have to, you have to seek it out, which is unfortunate. But, you know, the female body has multiple pleasure centers. And why is it important to understand, you know, your anatomy beyond the basics? Oh, right?
0: My gosh.
1: So basics is where most people are fortunate enough to understand the basics, and a lot of people don't even understand that.
0: Yeah.
1: I hear people are like, I didn't even know I was pregnant. I'm like, what? Yeah. How is that even possible? You know, I know when, you know, the smallest little thing, I'm like, oh no, something's off. Because I'm really connected, but that I think it goes down to some of the modalities that I have in energy work. But yeah. Why is it that, you know, women don't know their anatomy? Why is it that we're, again, I guess it's cultural?
0: Yeah. I mean, we're not brought up, you know, in the Western world, we're not brought up, again, not talking about that stuff, right? It's because it's taboo. But the pleasure centers that I talk about, you know, could be like even just your throat, your nipples, like your clitoris, like all the things, right, that we don't even think that are pleasure centers because they weren't taught. And yet, like, think about it. If you, like, stimulate your throat, it opens up your voice, yeah. Right? And your nipples are so close to your heart, so it, like, keeps you more in touch with your heart and your intuition, right? And everything is connected in our body, right?
1: Yeah.
0: Yeah. So you simulate one as above, so below in Kabbalah, which you did say correctly in the intro. As above, so below, the throat is similar to the cervix. And so you open the throat, you open the cervix as well, which kind of is a gateway to that cervical orgasm that we're talking about, right? So like all these things, we're not taught, like, it should be in sex ed. That's what my clients tell me whenever, like, they go through my program. It's like, this should be in sex ed. My daughters need to know all of these, right?
1: Yeah.
0: Because, like you said, you have to seek it out. And you have to go through something in your life in order to, like, seek it out. You know, maybe it's perimenopause or whatever, right? Things are not working as they should. Before you even, like, come upon something like this, because it's not common knowledge.
1: Yeah. Because it's not common knowledge, you think you're the only one going through it. So, you know, my go-to is always I'm dying, you know, and it's not, but that's kind of where everybody goes. It's like, and it's because it's considered shameful to have that conversation, which again, I can't wrap my brain around that. I'm like, why wouldn't you have that conversation? Why wouldn't you ask those questions? Yeah. But I will ask those questions because I'm just curious, and that's why I'm a coach.
0: And you are a coach, yeah.
1: I'm a coach because I'm just curious. But it's, you know, we have so many things going on in life, and it is amazing to me how many things are there to specifically mute our nervous systems, specifically out there. You know, social media, it's a nervous system muter.
0: Yes.
1: It's to mute our life. It is to take us out of action in our own life and sit back and just experience life through someone else. I had a mentor years ago who said, stop watching the Discovery Channel. Or he didn't say stop watching. He said, don't just watch the Discovery Channel. Be the Discovery Channel. Go out and see it. Go out and do it. Cause I was like, I could watch it on the Discovery Channel. It's different when you're there, you know,
0: yeah,
1: you could watch blah, blah, but when you're there, the energy is there. It's a total different thing. It's a very individualized personal experience. So it's the same thing with this process. It's very personal, but we need to understand more basics and have opportunity to find that hidden power, right? Mm-hmm. That hidden power of the female pleasure system. So how does the nervous system actually influence our pleasure, our safety, our emotional openness, during intimacy?
0: So the main channel that I talk about, especially when it comes to experiencing orgasm, for example, is the vagus nerve. So the vagus nerve is this nerve that runs along your spine. It's literally kind of like the central core of your channel, like you're the center of your body, basically, right? And they even have like scientific vagus nerve stimulation things now that you can get from a doctor or something like that, right?
1: But it's like the central station.
0: Yes.
1: Yeah.
0: Yeah. It's like a super highway for your emotions, basically, you know?
1: Yeah.
0: So what this does, it just brings you to a place of where you're not in fight or flight anymore. And you're so centered, you know, that's what they say when you're centered and calm and feel peace and blissful, right? Is when that vagus nerve is activated. And so the connection to the pleasure centers is like, if you know how to stimulate and activate your pleasure centers with or without a partner, you can have that emotion, that blissful feeling, calm, peace, joy, whatever it is that you want at any time.
1: Right.
0: You know, so I see it like, you know, if you're can't focus at work and you're busy or whatever and you're working from home, like take a break and like take a self pleasure session, you know, or do what I teach my clients called Auberon breathing, where you circulate that life force energy and store it in your body to use for later, you know. So there's so many tools that you can use, like if you know what they are, to ultimately activate that vagus nerve, and you don't need a vagus nerve machine stimulant of some sort to access it, you know?
1: Yeah, yeah. So if somebody wanted to, who's listening, wanted to access that kind of information, what would they look for? What would they, other than going to your website, annadornier.com, and that's, by the way, with the episode, so you can find all the links below, but what would they ask you for? Like, is there a program that you send them through so they first understand their body and then they understand how to activate that? Because, you know, that energy really influences a lot of other things that affects the other areas of our life, like creativity or business or leadership. It really does come into play. And that goes back to your self-confidence. That's how you show up in the world.
0: Yeah. Yeah, so, totally. Yeah. So the first thing that I show people, which is ultimately how my journey started and what like really connected me back to my body, is the yoni egg. And I have like a starter course on that. It's like very short, and it just teaches you, one, how to use the yoni egg properly. It's also called the jade egg if people aren't familiar with it. But basically, it's made of whatever crystal that you prefer. It could be jade. It could be granite. And I'm not going to name the stones. It could be whatever crystal.
1: Right.
0: And they're made of different stones. But I use tiger eye for me personally right now in my season. But it's this basically an egg that you put inside your vagina, the vaginal canal, and it strengthens your muscles. It's like bicep curls for your, for your vaginal muscles, basically. Yeah. And what that does is it ultimately, one, reconnects your brain to your womb area, right? Because now you have this feedback mechanism there, right? So you're using your fingers with the egg, and then you're able to then contract the muscles, and then the muscles become healthy in order to ultimately get lubricated, reconnected to the rest of your body, right? It's basically getting familiar with that part of us that we have forgotten is there.
1: Yeah, yeah. You're listening to Healthy Lifestyle with Lorianne. We're talking to Anna Dornier. We're going to take a short break. We're going to come back and continue the conversation. If we haven't gotten your interest yet, you will in the second half. So come on back. We'll be right back.
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7: 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From the city to the tips of the North and South Fork. 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
8: For 103.9 LI News Radio, I'm Jay Oliver. Governor Kathy Hochul announcing 503 World Cup tickets for New York families. Those tickets courtesy of the Alliance New York State YMCA's and the Tunnel to Towers Foundation. They include free round-trip shuttle bus passes to New York, New Jersey Stadium. That's where the games will be played. Yeah, at MetLife in East Rutherford. And an opposed to X, Hochul said the World Cup shouldn't just be for people who can't afford the hottest ticket in town. An air quality health advisory in effect for the counties today. The New York State Department of Environmental Conservation issuing that advisory till 11 this evening. And that's when outdoor air quality expected to be greater than a value of 100 for ground level ozone with elevated pollution levels. State health officials say to limit strenuous outdoor activity to reduce serious health risks. For 103.9 LI News Radio, I'm Jay Oliver. Today's news update brought to you by the Town of Islip Industrial Development Agency, where Long Island gets down to business.
9: ABC News, I'm Michelle Franz, and President Trump nominating former SEC Chair Jay Clayton to be the next Director of National Intelligence. His current acting director, Bill Pulte, has received bipartisan backlash. Lawmakers in the House and Senate today rejecting measures to extend FISA's wiretap tool to monitor for overseas threats. Democratic Senator Adam Schiff on Clayton's nomination.
10: But it doesn't solve the Pulte problem, and that is, there's no way I can see the extension of this 702 surveillance authority while an acting DNI, Bill Pulte, if he's allowed to go forward, has access to that data.
9: President Trump claiming Iranian leaders have approved what he calls final points on a peace deal. The president did not offer details, but says he's calling off his threat to strike Iran targets if they didn't make a deal. Mexico kicking off the World Cup today with the match between Mexico and South Africa getting underway. The largest World Cup tournament being co-hosted by Mexico, Canada, and the U.S. This is ABC News.
11: From the LI News Radio Weather Center. As we head into the evening, we'll have a chance of showers and thunderstorms, chance of rain overnight, mostly cloudy skies throughout with a low by dawn around 72. As we head into Friday, chance of showers and thunderstorms in the afternoon, otherwise some clouds, mostly sunny skies and a high near 90. Friday night, chance of showers and thunderstorms, rain likely and possibly a thunderstorm after midnight, mostly cloudy skies and gradually clearing with a low by dawn around 71. From the LI News Weather Center, I'm Chris Keith.
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1: 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You know, we love to hear from you, so bring us your comments. We get a lot of guests as a result of all of your comments, so thank you so much for that. In the meantime, we're here with Anna Dornier. We are talking about human design. We are talking about sacred sexuality. What I failed to mention in the last segment, Anna, was that you have an upcoming retreat in October in Covington, Louisiana, from October 9th to the 12th. And if they go to your website, they'll be able to get more information. Yes. And attend like a 2.5-day retreat, as I understand.
0: Yes, 2.5-day retreat. Yes.
1: Yeah, what could they expect at that retreat?
0: It's going to be a lot of
1: crying. No, I'm kidding.
0: Crying, breakthroughs, you know, great food, great company, lots of like deep mystery teachings that you won't really find anywhere else. And also it is an initiation into something that we all really belong to, but they can find out more information about the initiation on the retreat page if they want to find out more.
1: Not a cult. It's just a
0: no.
1: Don't worry about that. So I can just hear in my head some of my listeners. They're like, initiation. So yeah, it's all good. But again, it's just such a good, you just give yumminess and so much value. And being in that space with other women is so empowering. And yes, it always gives me goosebumps because I always feel just filled up after I do a retreat like that. So 2.5 days, make the commitment, October 9th to the 12th. I think that's great. You also do human design. So if someone wants to have a session with you for human design, I highly recommend it. I'm the same as you, not surprisingly so.
0: I'm not surprised.
1: Not surprised at all. And then you have this great program called Overflow by Design, and that really helps them get into sacred sexuality, really getting in touch, understanding more about what that is so that they really can enjoy life even more. Listen, our systems are affected by everything, and we had a lot of input coming in and a lot of pressures and things like that. When we're all in alignment, all that stuff doesn't affect us, and we can have just really beautiful exchanges, we'll say.
0: Yes.
1: Which really make a difference in our life. So can sexuality energy actually influence other areas of our life?
0: Oh, yeah. Yeah, completely. Definitely. So just imagine that you are so connected to your body, right? And you are more lubricated down there, right? And you're having amazing sex. I mean, who doesn't want that, right? That's a great benefit, right? For yeah. you and for your partner, right? And so that energy ultimately filters through every area of your life, yeah. right? I always think like the energy that you do things from affects the result,
1: of
0: right?
1: course.
0: And I'm sure with your work, you've seen that in yourself and with the clients that you work with. And so if you imagine feeling that blissful energy, and by the way, when you have experienced a cervical orgasm, it doesn't just last like a clitoral orgasm is like up and then down, right? Cervical orgasm, it lasts for days. It's like you're on cloud nine for days.
1: Vibrates. It kind of vibrates is the best way.
0: Yes.
1: Yeah.
0: Exactly. So imagine feeling like that for days and then doing things from that energy for days, right? And it's just, you're not going up and down in your energy, you're just stable and you're just in this blissful high vibe state. And you're doing things from that and you're just like, it changes everything.
1: Yeah. Yeah. That's when I talk about like being in the good feeling emotions, you know,
0: exactly.
1: attract other people. They just attract to you like magnets and,
0: yes.
1: and just, you're just having fun in the whole night. But when you're in the icky ones, you kind of repel people, sometimes yourself because you're not.
0: Yeah.
1: This puts you right into that energy space that is just great for you. And you know, the old saying, a happy wife is a happy life.
0: Yeah.
1: Kind of goes to that. You know, when we're happy, we show up better for everybody
0: yes.
1: else. Just think about it, mm-hmm. right? So being able to show up, really be very present, because you're just feeling life and feeling the joy and nothing's
0: yeah.
1: going to bother you. And those little things, those nitty things that you're focusing on and shouldn't be focused on will go away.
0: Yeah.
1: Suddenly
0: yeah.
1: become as important. Isn't that amazing?
0: Yes. Yeah, and I think the main root that I think for me mainly, right, I've owned the gym. I love being in my body and I'm used to being in my body. But at the same time, when I'm like doing business before I learned this work, I'm in my head all the time,
1: yeah.
0: you know, and was it Tony Robbins that said, stay in your head and you're dead, right?
1: Yes.
0: And so, and I remember that. It's like, oh, that's like, it's that saying is very powerful because we mainly stay in our head and we forget that this entire like power source here, that's our body, our heart, right? That we can tap into. And so what this work does is just like, oh yes, I'm present here in my body. And so you're, like you said, you're just more present in everything in your life and you're not so much just thinking about things that really don't matter.
1: Yeah.
0: You know,
1: yeah.
0: In the long run.
1: That's why I spend probably all of my career talking about the what, which is I'm pointing to my heart because
0: yeah.
1: of what is in our heart. Our brains are really our heart brains, and that is actually scientifically proven. So if you want to go look it up, you can. It's on Google. But they actually have proof that our brains are our heart. Our head brains are the execution of what, so that's the how. Our head figures out the how. So it's so funny. All my life, everybody would say, get out of your head, Lorianne. Get out of your head, Lorianne. And I'm like,
0: yeah.
1: what are you talking about?
0: Yeah.
1: So serious and so like up here, figuring it out, tying things off, blah, blah,
0: yes.
1: blah. Which makes sense with, you know, how my human design is. I'm like, that perfectly rhymes, right? But
0: yeah.
1: when we work from our heart, it's kind of like a laptop. Visualize your laptop and you shut it. It doesn't stop working. It still does what it does to keep everything going, but it doesn't know what to do until you open it up and you tell it what you want it to do.
0: Yeah.
1: That's when it figures out how to do it. And then it goes and does it. Same thing with our system. We think from here. We think from our heart. And when we're in our heart, you know, and we're joyous and we've had a really good experience sexually with a partner, without a part, whatever the case may be.
0: Yeah.
1: This fills up. Our hearts fill up. So that's, I believe that's why that vibration stays with us for days. It's a glow. I don't know if
0: it is a glow.
1: There's a glow, almost like a pregnant glow. It's like a glow. And it's something that it's strange. It's nonverbal. People pick up on it. And again, it becomes an attractor. Suddenly it's just like, and it's also how you carry yourself. You're more satisfied. You're happy. You're going to carry yourself in a better way. But there's one thing I want to touch base on, which I think is really important, is there's, emotional safety play. I think that's really important. Let's talk a little bit about that. Cause there's that level. Where is that line? You know what I mean?
0: Yeah, for sure. Well, obviously you would do this with somebody that you trust and you feel emotionally safe with, right? And there will be a lot of communication involved, right? So whatever practice it is that you're doing, let's say it could be something like surface, like the clitoris, for example, right? A lot of women, me included, before I did this work, like we only experience orgasm from the clitoral level, which is very disappointing if once you experience from orgasm, because it's like, that's just literally the tip. But at the same time, the clit is very sensitive. And so what we tend to do is we tend to like not let anyone touch it, including ourselves, right? Because it's so sensitive. It's like, ooh, no, I don't know if I can handle that. That's why I talked about the surrender series, because with that play with you or with somebody else, you know, different pleasure zones require different types of surrender. And because the clitoris is the part of our body, the woman's body, that has the most nerves, right? Think about that. It has thousands, millions, I think, of nerves. I don't know the actual number. And you're not able to access it because you're like, no, don't touch it, you know? So there's a lot of communication involved in like reawakening that pleasure zone, right? And so in that instance, for example, it will require slow down or maybe less of this or maybe this direction, you know, just a lot of voicing out. And that's also practice for real life. Like, when have you ever, like, in a situational relationship where it's like, oh, maybe I should have spoken out, you know? So it's also practice for that, you know?
1: That communication, that open communication. And I think if you can communicate on that level, everything else gets a little easier, because it's just like, okay, I can communicate at this and not feel uncomfortable or not worry about what the other person's thinking, because the other person is, you know, just wants to make you happy.
0: Yeah.
1: Or communicating with yourself, understanding what it is you like, what you don't like. And again, it goes back to what do you want?
0: Yeah.
1: You gotta figure it out. And oddly enough, we have to, it's a trial and error thing. We will have things that we don't like. Most of the time, it's the list is longer than what we really want. And when we narrow it down over time, and it takes time, when we narrow it down, we know we like this stuff and don't do that. So that's life, right? Even business. It's what do you want? What do you want to accomplish on a daily basis? Same thing with our sexuality and being connected as far as that goes. How can women, begin reconnecting with their bodies in a healthy and empowering way, even if they've experienced shame or disconnection in the past? Because I know a lot of us come from that old school mindset. So how does someone start to do that if they were to take action right now? There I went.
0: Yeah. Actually, I do have something like that I created. It's called Goddess of Pleasure, where literally this is like you reconnecting to those pleasure zones. And doing it just by yourself in your own safe space where you create the sanctuary, you know, hot tub, whatever, where you just reconnect and you actually like talk better to your body and think better about your body, you know? You don't even need to get that program if you don't want to. It could be just like, when you're applying lotion, like, you know, are you like lovingly, you know, applying that and like thinking like, oh my gosh, how soft and beautiful my skin is, you know, just like being present in that and not like being somewhere and then like putting lotion on your body, you know? So it's just like taking those little moments where it's like, stop, where am I right now? You know, am I in my body? And actually, that's where human design helped me a lot as well, especially if you have sacral authority, which like your sacral is literally where your womb is, right? And the more that I connected with my body, the more that I trusted my body signals, right? Because the society, again, tells us just go, go, go and just do, do, do and say yes to everything, right? But if you're not connected to your body and you don't know what it's actually saying and you have sacred authority, well, how are you going to know that that signal is correct, right? So it's that practice of like, okay, what is my body saying? Like if an opportunity shows up or you get invited to something, like, are you saying yes or no from your head or are you saying yes or no from your sacral, from your body? Yeah. You know, and that I do the
1: kinesthetic test, the sway test.
0: Mm.
1: That's how I make decisions.
0: Oh, I love that.
1: Have you ever done it?
0: Yes, I have.
1: Yeah. So just for the audience, it's you literally stand straight, your feet like just about shoulder width apart, just comfortable. And you stand there, you close your eyes and you ask, you just say yes. And you wait for your body to respond. And you're either going to sway backwards naturally or you're going to sway forward. And then you're going to do the same thing with the word no. You're going to either sway backwards, usually the opposite of the yes. Backwards, you're going to sway forward. My yes is backwards. My no is forward, typically. It does change, though, with altitude, I found. I always check it first.
0: Very interesting. Yeah.
1: And then you ask.
0: It's energy for you.
1: Yeah, right? Then you ask yourself a yes or no question, and that will tell you what your body will tell you which way it goes is what your body is thinking, and that's getting out of your head. And that's getting your body and doing that sway test. So
0: I love that. Very simple. Yeah.
1: It's very simple. You can do it anywhere. You could do it, you know, you can even do it in the car. It's a little harder if you're not standing, but I like to stand and do it. But, often if I'm not sure what to do or if I want to check in to see if, am I being emotional? Am I just reacting? Is it really the decision I really want? I just check that and it is never wrong. It's never wrong.
0: But the thing is too, on top of that practice, right? Being able to trust the answer. Right. And then kind of tracking that over time is like, did my yeses actually, you know, get me where I needed to be? And did my noes actually, you know, all that. And ultimately being able to be present and intentional about each decision builds your confidence and your trust and your intuition in your body. Right. So it's kind of like that long-term kind of routine, you know, that builds it.
1: Yeah. Well, and also many of us have to break a lot of old habits.
0: Yes.
1: That we were programmed with, right? We're
0: exactly.
1: This is how you do it and blah, blah, blah. And you have to break it so that you have new routines, but we can do that at any time. Listen, a belief is just a thought we think over and over again or something someone's told us over and over again. It doesn't necessarily mean it's our reality. So we can change those thoughts and change our beliefs. So we can change these habits and replace them with better ones. But when you do change a habit, replace it with something better.
0: Yes.
1: But I always say, so I think a really good element to understanding who you are. In doing all this process, what surprised you the most when you began studying sacred sexuality and the energetic anatomy?
0: Oh, gosh, what really surprised me the most, I think one of the most transformative experiences was the first time I had that cervical orgasm. That like literally shifted everything for me. And it shifted like everything I knew what sex should feel like or should be like, you know, between, you know, two people, like let alone your husband and, you know, and just the fact that I'm able to access that life force through the practices that I now know and be able to like literally fuel all my physical creations, right? And intentionally do that, you know, it's available to all of us, you know, and what I want women to know is that you can access it anytime and you become more powerful, you know, as a result. So yeah.
1: So that just puts you totally in control of your body and everything that you allow. It will change what you accept or don't accept in your life. It's a very interesting process to go through. And suddenly I'm like, why wasn't I thinking like that before? Oh, wait, I know why now.
0: Yes. Actually, I want to mention, the Surrender series and why I started it, right? Part of the reason why I started it is that I was not very good at receiving. And I realized that from the play that, you know, you asked me earlier, it's like, if you can't surrender to pleasure or to somebody providing you pleasure, that is also mirroring what you're not able to receive in real life, right? Because surrender is ultimately just, it's not doing nothing. It's about being able to receive what the other person or the universe is giving you, you know? So being able to be in that receptive mode where you're just not like doing forceful, like I have to do all these things, and you're able to just be and receive. That's probably one of the biggest things
1: is being able to
0: receive.
1: Yeah. But that's a huge gift to be able to do that.
0: Yeah.
1: Be able to allow someone else to give you something.
0: Yes.
1: It's so important. I look at it more of giving space for the other person.
0: Yes.
1: They can express too.
0: Yes, exactly.
1: Expression of intimacy, of love. It allows them to express too. So if you don't give them the platform, the space, however you want to refer to it, then how are they going to grow too? So it the receiving and the giving and the taking is a real important energy that we go back and forth on. So,
0: yes.
1: And it isn't always easy because some of us are control freaks. And
0: so, yes. Talking about like former ones, right?
1: Yeah. Seriously. Yeah. And giving that over, but it's a beautiful thing once you do and you trust yourself. It's like, it doesn't diminish who you are. It doesn't make you selfish. It makes you actually the opposite of selfish because you're allowing space for someone else to grow and thrive and learn how to be good at that as well.
0: Totally.
1: So, yeah. Yeah. Love to spend time with you, Anna. You are just
0: same here.
1: So you're a bright light. You are a light leader among us. And I just wish you all the best and encourage you to please come back on the show. In the last minute, any recommendations that you want to send out there for our listeners to take action?
0: No, I just want to thank you for having me. And, you know, if anyone wants to connect further, they can just visit my website and connect there. All the info is there. Substack is also a good place to find my work. That's where you can find the Surrender series, actually. Most of it is free out there. And I publish all my long form content there if they want to dive in further.
1: So excited about the Substack platform. I'll also have that information below because Anna brought that to my attention as well. Also, if you need any business automation, if you don't have a process in place, we need to talk because process is important and Anna can automate the bejeebas out of it. So the things you don't have to do, you can stay in your wheelhouse and let the systems do it. That's when computers and all this technology is going to work in your advantage and not noise in the background. So you're just brilliant across the board on so many levels. So
0: thank
1: I really
0: you so
1: enjoy
0: much.
1: You so much. So thank
0: I
1: you.
0: I enjoy you as well. I'm glad that we met.
1: Same, same. So thank you all for joining us today on Healthy Lifestyle with Lori Ann. I hope we earned the privilege of your time. Again, I want to thank our guest today, Anna Dornier. Go to annadornier.com. Again, all the links are below. You will not regret it. So much to offer and even more than we even spoke about today. So look for our show next Saturday, of course, at 3 p.m. on JVC Broadcasting and iHeartRadio. And we can also be found on all major platforms and would be so grateful if you please like, follow, share, comment, and subscribe. If not now, when? If not you, who? I'm Coach Lori Ann. Go take action. Go make an impact. And hey, make it fun while you're at it. Let your dreams be bigger than your fears and let your life be filled with joy. Until next time, have a good week.
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8: For 103.9 LI News Radio, I'm Jay Oliver. A real estate developer now proposing a tunnel bridge concept that would connect Connecticut to Long Island. Project would span across the Long Island Sound. That, according to Steve Shapiro, who released the renderings this week. They show 2-mile-long stretches of underwater tunnels separated by a 12-mile-long bridge across the middle. Benefits of the tunnel bridge, according to the developer, would be improved traffic, reduced congestion, and the preservation of marine navigation. Knicks owner James Dolan blaming the mayor, Zora Mandani, also the police commissioner, Jessica Tisch, after the cancellation of last night's NBA Finals Game 4 watch party outside Madison Square Garden just hours before tip-off. Mayor's office and the NYPD announced a ban on spontaneous gatherings in business areas surrounding MSG. And as a result, Dolan announced cancellation of the gatherings become a staple for Knicks fans all throughout the team's historic playoff run. Dolan subsequently called Mandani a fake fan, also called ban an attempt to freeze out fans from celebrating. For 103.9 LI News Radio, I'm Jay Oliver. Today's news update brought to you by the Town of Islip Industrial Development Agency, where Long Island gets down to business.
9: ABC News, I'm Michelle Franzen. After weeks of stalled talks between the U.S. and Iran, President Trump once again announcing a deal is close. Here's ABC's Stephen Portnoy.
24: Earlier today, the president said in a social media post that he had canceled what he called the scheduled strikes and bombings against Iran for this evening. He said that discussion and final points have been in both concept and great detail, approved by all parties involved. He went on to name other countries in the region, but not Iran.
9: A source with knowledge of the negotiations tells ABC News the deal is very close as mediators have hit some breakthroughs. Separate efforts in the House and Senate failing today to pass short-term extensions of FISA authorities ahead authorizations ahead of tomorrow's deadline. Secretary of State Marco Rubio announced the U.S. will sanction Cuba's state-owned gas and oil company, alleging that Cuba's government is using it as a tool of repression and self-serving the regime. And stocks soaring and oil prices fell today on word the U.S. and Iran may close in on a deal. This is ABC News.
11: From the LI News Radio Weather Center. As we head into the evening, we'll have a chance of showers and thunderstorms, chance of rain overnight, mostly cloudy skies throughout with a low by dawn around 72. As we head into Friday, chance of showers and thunderstorms in the afternoon, otherwise some clouds, mostly sunny skies and a high near 90. Friday night, chance of showers and thunderstorms, rain likely and possibly a thunderstorm after midnight. Mostly cloudy skies and gradually clearing with a low by dawn around 71. From the LI News Weather Center, I'm Chris Keith.
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0: 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Thank you so much for joining us this week. We do this show to talk about recovery, mental health, addiction, and services that are available in the community. In the work that we do, we meet a lot of really cool, interesting people that are doing a lot of different things, and we like to bring them in as guests just to highlight kind of their perspective and the work that they are involved in. I recently met Allison Vancott McEntee. She is a wonderful person in the field of really advocacy services. She also is the founder of Play It Forward Project, which she's going to tell us about today. And I myself am an art therapist, and at Watergap we do a lot of art and music therapy and different expressive therapies. We are a huge proponent of that. So I appreciate when I meet somebody who is embedded in the arts and music communities, as well as peer advocacy and recovery, and she kind of does all of it. So Allison, thanks for joining us.
1: Thank you so much for having me. It's wonderful to be here.
0: Tell us about, and it's such a cool name, Play It Forward Project. Let's start with that. Tell us about what that is.
1: Okay, well, I started that 10 years ago, really with the

0: you know, we couldn't perform anymore. And I had also recently, tomorrow is 8 years, I lost my little brother to an overdose and to addiction. And I decided to change gears for my organization. Mm-hmm. And that's why it's called Play It Forward, because it's more in the sense of music. But I changed the mission to advocate for the fentanyl and opioid crisis, mm-hmm. which in 2020, as you know, from mm-hmm. COVID, it became such a severe problem. And now it's the number one cause of death for people ages 18 to 45. And
1: we had the spikes in addiction happening in like 2010, 2000, like that yes. late 2000 era, 2008 to 15. I was like in the field clinically and I saw so much with the opioid epidemic.
0: Yeah.
1: Then when we layered mental health on top of that with the pandemic, I think it created a spike in both. I mean, they were both already there.
0: Yeah.
1: But it was like now there's this rampant mental health, depression, anxiety, isolation, suicidality. And hey, this opioid epidemic is still going strong. So it's yeah. a deadly combination.
0: You put those two together yeah. and you're right. And that's where we're at today.
1: Yeah.
0: I do feel over the years it has, people are more informed, mm-hmm. and especially with Narcan. But backing up to my organization, I changed missions and I started a radio show on WSB Stony Brook, 90.1 and 107.3 FM. Every other Friday from 1 to 2, we do a live show and we bring in guests that, you know, professionals, health professionals, law enforcement. A lot of storytelling about people in recovery, even active addiction, people who are sober for many, many years, parents that have lost their children. And we have found that telling those stories, which are so unique to each person, it is so important. Mm-hmm. One, to eradicate the stigma, normalize it, the conversation of the health problem it should be treated as.
1: Yeah.
0: And also grief. These parents that I've met, and you've met so many too, we saw each other at Earth Day, which mm-hmm. Really was an event for Gabriel's Giving Tree. Mm-hmm. Shout out to Paula.
1: Yeah.
0: Paulette, rather. And you meet these people, and we were just saying before the show, it's a club nobody wants to be part of. Yeah. But the people are great, and the work we do is so, so important. Mm-hmm. So thank you for your work.
1: Yeah, no, likewise, absolutely. So finding different outlets and avenues for healing and recovery and connection, I think is kind of this like unique channel that we both align with, right?
0: Yeah.
1: What have you found to be, you know, successful with using music with people that maybe are in a dark place? Like, can you give a couple examples or, you know, moments of inspiration that you've noticed with utilizing music?
0: Well, first I can share from personal experience. As a musician, I teach piano as well. And working with children, it is amazing how music can literally change your mood. Mm. I mean, a particular song. One thing we like to do on our show is at the end, we ask our guests to pick a song that's meaningful to them, that maybe helped them in recovery. And the stories behind that are amazing. Mm. And I've always thought I want to do a show just on that, like have people share their stories, their songs and music that has helped them along the way. But I'm a true believer in that. And I love that you incorporate the arts into your your recovery program.
1: I think what's beautiful that we find, and I'm wondering your opinion on this too, I have slides that I show that have like all these samples of artwork that people have done in treatment, and 90% of them were not quote unquote artistic or creative and they didn't identify as artists.
0: Yeah.
1: But the work, when I show it to people, which obviously they've given us consent to do so, people are like, wow, these are amazing works of art. Like it looks like yeah. professional art. And it's just people in treatment that are using the easels and using the campus and the amenities and doing some really cool artwork, but the depths that they're able to go, even when they quote unquote didn't have the creative side,
0: right?
1: They tap into this potential that was there that they didn't even realize. And I think that as a metaphor for recovery too, like we have all of these things inside of us that we might not be accessing.
0: Yeah.
1: So it's a way to kind of give people that access where they're like, all right, well, I'm not doing anything else today. Let me try to do this,
0: yeah,
1: you
0: yeah.
1: know, and they experiment and they find a different part of themselves that they didn't even know was there.
0: They're surprised
1: yeah.
0: and they feel good about themselves. And I think that is wonderful. I really do. I believe people are so much more musical and creative than they give themselves credit for.
1: Mm-hmm.
0: But I think it's a great outlet to, and it's relaxing,
1: mm-hmm.
0: right? And it's very communal when you do it together.
1: Mm-hmm.

0: Yeah, and there's like an element too when you show somebody else a song, or they listen to a song, they see a piece of artwork, they read a piece of writing, you're sharing a part of yourself.
1: Yes.
0: Right?
1: I always refer to songs that make you feel validated and empowered. I feel like those are songs that hug you. Mm. And that's what I tell my students, you know. I think that's really important. Even if you don't identify as a musician or an artist, I think it's important for us all to have that outlet.
0: Allison, is there a way for people to find the work that you're doing or listen to your show or get involved? Is there a way that they could contact you?
1: Yeah. So we are live every other Friday. In fact, we have a show this Friday. If you want to tune in, you could listen live stream on WSB.FM or in your car, the old-fashioned way, 90.1 and 107.3 FM. But if you do miss that, we have a YouTube channel and we're on Spotify. I upload the live show. I edit it. And we have over 92 episodes. Hmm. That I'm really proud of, on YouTube. You can go to the YouTube, the Play It Forward Project. Mm. And we're, at sbu.playitforward on Instagram. You could follow
0: us. sbu.playitforward. Yeah. I will be following you today.
1: Awesome.
0: That's great.
1: But this Friday we have 7 women coming in. Probably the most I've ever interviewed at once.
0: That's a lot of guests.
1: It's a lot of guests. We have a big conference table and, you actually know some of the women. They all have lost their kids, and it's the beating hearts, like beads. They make beads that have, in fact, I'm wearing one right now. Mm. It says gratitude. Yeah. Mary Allen gave that to me. But it's, they really help each other. They're there for each other. Yeah. And this is the Long Island chapter, and they're going to talk about all the work they do. They go to, what I really love is they go to the jails and, people, they talk to people that are incarcerated, and it's such an amazing dynamic when you see these young people that really are down and out and struggling, and then you bring in these moms who've lost their kids, and they look at, it's such an interesting thing that happens. Mm. It's really, it's beautiful.
0: Yeah, that mirroring, right?
1: Yeah.
0: That happens when you kind of like put the parallel stories together. There's a lot of power in that. Thank you for all of the work that you do. It's amazing. We're going to talk more about that in just a moment. We're going to take a quick break. The show, again, is sponsored by Water Gap Wellness. Allison Bancott McEntee is our guest this week. She does a lot of wonderful work in the community, and she actually has the Play It Forward Project and does her own broadcast as well, which is actually why we initially connected. So thank you for listening. If you want to learn more about Water Gap Wellness, you have questions, you can contact me directly. My name is Anissa, 646-599-0577. If you or a loved one are struggling, feel free to reach out. We'll be right back.

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1: Yeah, I'm fine, but look at my car.
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4: Welcome back. You're listening to Looking Ahead, sponsored by Water Gap Wellness. Thank you so much for joining us. Our guest this week is Allison Bancott McEntee. She is the founder of Play It Forward Project and does a lot of amazing work in the community with regards to advocacy and grief and bereavement as well. She herself has had a loss. Allison, I'm so sorry for what you went through. And that I know is a process, not just the initial process of grieving, but it lasts a lifetime. So.
5: Oh, yeah, it does. It, you know, tomorrow is the anniversary of my brother.
4: Really?
5: My brother's passing.
4: Wow.
5: And 8 years ago, and it doesn't get any easier.
4: Yeah.
5: But I do have to say, doing this work, it keeps my brother's memory alive, and I know he's really proud of the work that we are doing.
4: Mm-hmm.
5: The number one thing I want to see is to eradicate the stigma.
4: Mm-hmm.
5: And get more young people involved. You know, I see all these young people protesting and being so passionate about, you know, what they care about. I think that's great, but I would really like to see more people, young people,
4: mm-hmm.
5: advocate for this.
4: Yeah.
5: You know?
4: Yeah. So part of what empowers you, I know, is the pain, right? And
5: yeah.
4: We'll talk about that. You have the pain of what you went through, and then it can kind of turn into this motivation of like, okay, we got to get the word out there. People don't know enough about what's going on.
5: Yeah.
4: Right. And it's prevention, really, trying to let people hear it and understand it and get to families, get to people themselves who are struggling and just get in their ear. Like, you know, you're
5: yeah.
4: not alone. And this is a real thing. And it's deadly.
5: Yeah.
4: Right. So addiction and mental health really is what we're talking about. If you're listening, you know, and it's everywhere, too. I think a lot of people have the misconception that it's just like the person on the street, you know,
5: yeah.
4: that's homeless or, you know, they're out of the job. They have nowhere to go and they look like what we think of when we think of addiction, right? But really, it could be any of us.
5: It could be the high school star athlete or mm-hmm. the valedictorian. You know, a lot of times, it's so sad that the kids that have passed died that one time from experimenting. The people I have interviewed that have lost their kids like this, it's so devastating because they all think, how could this happen to us?
4: Mm-hmm.
5: You know, and one thing I often say on our show is I plead to the parents and caregivers, talk to your kids. You know, don't buy into the fact that not my kid, you know.
4: Denial, right?
5: Yeah. I think it's really important to keep spreading awareness and find creative ways of prevention. And I really believe it should start young. It should start age appropriately, as young as kindergarten, and in an age appropriate way.
4: Mm.
5: Because I think once we normalize that this is our reality, and kids actually they're not confused. They understand what's going on. But when they get older, you know, I think it will affect them in better, in more positive ways.
4: Mm-hmm.
5: You know, I can say that actually my own daughter, watching my brother's struggles, you know, as a kid, and my brother was 10 years younger than me, and mm-hmm. I was very close to him, and, you know, she saw that firsthand, and I really believe that played a big part into her being really mindful and careful when she was younger and in high school and mm-hmm. stuff, so,
4: yeah, it affects everyone differently, right?
5: Yeah.
4: What would you tell somebody if they're a loved one out there, a family member who's concerned about someone in their life?
5: Well, don't ignore it, for one thing.
4: Mm-hmm.
5: There are so many resources out there. I've learned of so many more since I've been doing this work, and there are people that really, really want to help, especially people that have turned their own lives around. I personally feel they make the best, they're the best at helping others, you know, make that decision to get into recovery. Mm-hmm. But I really believe that you talk to your loved one, reach out to others. There are many resources, and it's not just one size fits all.
4: Mm-hmm. I'll get on with the family sometimes and kind of normalize the conversation, kind of what you talked about, and a little education, a little bit of a, okay, you're not alone. This happens. This is out there. It's okay. We're going to talk about it. We're going to include your family member, right? We're going to try to get them on board, and there's treatment services that can really save their life. Sometimes they break down.
5: Yeah.
4: Relief. Like, I had no idea there were people out there that really understood and, you know, just burst that bubble of stigma, really. Because people get embarrassed. They're like, I spoke to a mom a couple of weeks ago, and she was like, my son has family, kids, full-time job. He's working. He's productive. But he's using a lot on the side, and I'm afraid that I'm going to lose him. And she didn't know where to turn because on the outside, he had this very productive life, and he was fine. But he really wasn't, right?
5: That's usually the case. You know, people that are really struggling and hurting often hide it pretty well.
4: Yeah.
5: You know, so don't ignore those signs. If you feel like something is off with the person you love, look into it. Don't ignore those signs.
4: Yeah. So a couple other questions. We have a few minutes left. I know that you interview a lot of different guests. What's one, you know, message that has stood out to you from somebody that you interviewed, maybe who is in the field professionally or personally has lost somebody, and maybe someone who surprised you in terms of what they said on your show?
5: Wow, that's kind of a hard question. I have so many. One that really stands out is we interviewed a father, Kamal Brawani, who has been heavily into the media about he lost his son to fentanyl poisoning in a Mohegan Sun casino. And what's so sad about this case is that the whole thing is on camera. And his family actually was able to, the person that provided the drugs is in jail now. And that doesn't often happen. That's something that we in legislation have been trying to push. But more importantly, he is bringing awareness to globally. He developed a video game called Joanna's Vision that it's made for young adults, and it talks about Narcan. It talks about these things in an age appropriate way. And it's really taken off. It launched last year in Times Square on National Fentanyl Awareness Day. That is definitely one interview that stands out. It's really the parents that really stand out. Our show often gets emotional.
4: And how brave of them to come on. Yes. And you as well. I mean, you had your own losses. It's hard to, we don't want to talk about grief. It's hard to talk about and to put it out there over and over again towards a cause. Putting your pain out there in that way, it's so brave.
5: It is so brave, and we say often we're turning our pain into purpose, which, you know, as hard as this is, there is a feeling of we're doing something. You know, I'm doing this in honor of my brother, for all those that are lost, for the parents that lost their kids, and I just care so much, and I just want to see our world get a little better.
4: Yeah, and part of that, I think, is people finding, you know, people like us on the other end of the phone. And I would say 80% of the calls I get, I work for a treatment program, right? And I work in admissions, and 80% of the calls I get don't come to my program. It's just somebody who needs to talk or needs a therapist or is looking for something else, and I'm there to help them, right? And there's people like you, same thing. You get phone calls and you're like, okay, this is a group that you can join, or this is something that we're doing in the community. It's all about just finding the right network and being directed in the right directions. We have so many different needs. Sometimes people need a yoga group, right? Sometimes people need a rehab. Like, we don't know what they need. But the bottom line, the point I'm trying to make is the phone call is the most important part. So if you're listening, make the phone call, pick up the phone, message someone like Allison on her Instagram page, whatever it takes, just make that initial connection. And then you'd be surprised. There's a huge community at the receiving end of what you're looking for. And we're here to help. So, Allison, one more time, just some contact information, your Instagram, whatever it is, just in case somebody's listening, they're inspired and they want to track you down.
5: Thank you so much, Lisa, for having me. Again, my name is Allison Van Kopp McEntee with the Play It Forward Project. You can tune into my show, Play It Forward, every other Friday on WSB.FM. And if you miss the show, you can check us out on YouTube under the Play It Forward Project. 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
4: Awesome. Allison, thank you so much. You're a wonderful guest. And to our listeners, thanks for tuning in. We hope you have a wonderful week.
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1: 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North Shore, South Shore, all the news from our island in one place. 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
3: 103.9 LI News Radio. I'm Jay Oliver. An air quality health advisory in effect for Nassau and Suffolk counties today. New York State Department of Environmental Conservation issuing the advisory for 11A to 11P. That's when outdoor air quality is expected to be greater than the value of 100 for ground level ozone with elevated pollution level. State health officials say to limit strenuous outdoor activity, reduce serious health risks. Long Island is feeling the stress of inflation that it's at its highest level in 3 years. Economists, they say higher prices could last all through the summer and thus putting a damper on travel plans. Conversely, Long Island's tourism industry has taken a hit as the busy season is indeed ramping up while higher prices have inflated visitor spending. Cost food, lodging, and fuel has pinched profit margins for local hospitality businesses and forced consumers to adjust their travel plans. For 103.9 LI News Radio, I'm Jay Oliver. Today's news update brought to you by the Town of Islip Industrial Development Agency, where Long Island gets down to business.
8: ABC News, I'm Michelle Franzen. After weeks of stalled talks between the U.S. and Iran, President Trump once again announcing a deal is close. Here's ABC's Stephen Portnoy.
9: Earlier today, the president said in a social media post that he had canceled what he called the scheduled strikes and bombings against Iran for this evening. He said that a discussion and final points have been in both concept and great detail approved by all parties involved. He went on to name other countries in the region, but not Iran.
8: A source with knowledge of the negotiations tells ABC News the deal is very close as mediators have hit some breakthroughs. Separate efforts in the House and Senate failing today to pass short-term extensions of FISA authorities ahead authorizations ahead of tomorrow's deadline. Secretary of State Marco Rubio announced the U.S. will sanction Cuba's state-owned gas and oil company, alleging that Cuba's government is using it as a tool of repression and self-serving the regime. And stocks soaring and oil prices fell today on word the U.S. and Iran may close in on a deal. This is ABC News.
10: From the LI News Radio Weather Center. For tonight, chance of showers and thunderstorms. Chance of showers overnight. Mostly cloudy skies and a low around 72. For Friday, chance of showers and thunderstorms in the afternoon. Mostly sunny skies and hot with a high near 90. Friday night, chance of showers and thunderstorms. Rain likely, possibly a thunderstorm after midnight. Gradually clearing with a low around 71. For Saturday, lots of sunshine. Will stay dry with a high near 90. Saturday night, clear skies. Overnight, low around 70. From the LI News Weather Center, I'm Chris Keith.
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21: 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So we are officially in June. The sun is shining. And if you walk through any neighborhood from Patchogue out to Montauk on a weekend, you can smell it. You can smell it in the air. The backyard smokers are starting to fire up. But today, we're stepping away from the gas grills, the quick char burgers, and the shortcuts. We are embarking on a true masterclass dedicated to the craft, the discipline, and the absolute culinary science of low and slow wood smoke. As a chef, I look at smoking meat not just as a casual weekend hobby, but as a rigorous test of patience, focus, and kitchen discipline. In a world dominated by convenience, fast food, and processed products, sitting in a glass case, true live firewood smoking stands as the ultimate definition of real food. You cannot rush it. You cannot fake it. The fire knows exactly how much effort you put in. And the meat will tell the story of your discipline or your lack of the second it hits that cutting board. Now, practicing this craft right here on Long Island presents its own unique set of geographic and atmospheric challenges. We aren't cooking in the dry, predictable heat of Central Texas, nor are we operating in the consistent, heavy humidity of the Carolinas. We are living and cooking on a fish-shaped sandbar completely surrounded by salt water. Our humidity levels fluctuate wildly between sunrise and sunset. Our coastal breezes can hijack your smoker's intake vents in a split second, forcing unexpected drafts through your firebox. Furthermore, our rapid changes in atmospheric pressure from local coastal weather fronts can completely alter how air draws through a smokestack. Before you even think about it, putting a rub on a piece of meat, you have to read your environment. If you're smoking a brisket or pork shoulder anywhere near the water, that damp, heavy maritime air is going to directly affect your evaporation rates and change how your bark forms. It requires a heightened level of awareness. You have to adapt your fire management to the day's weather, balancing the moisture in the air with the airflow moving through your cooking chamber. Now, let's lay down the foundation by talking about the heartbeat of any smoke session, wood selection, and local Long Island terroir, and the dangerous pitfalls of chasing the wrong kind of smoke. When it comes to smoking, wood is not just a fuel source. It's your primary seasoning. It is just as critical to the final flavor profile as the quality of the salt, pepper, or spices you apply to the prep kitchen. A question I get asked constantly at the eatery is, "Chef, what should I be burning in my pit here on Long Island?" We are actually blessed with some incredible local hardwood options if you know how to identify and source them properly. First, consider our local orchard woods. If you can build a relationship with a farm or an orchard out on the North Fork and get your hands on a seasoned apple or cherry wood, grab it immediately. Fruit woods deliver a beautiful, subtle, sweet profile with a brilliant, distinct aroma. Cherry wood in particular is a prize by chefs because it gives pork and poultry an unmatched, rich mahogany color that looks spectacular on a platter. Next, you have oak. Oak burns incredibly clean, and it is your industrial workhorse. It maintains a highly stable, hot, cold bed and is plentiful across the island. It delivers a solid, honest, medium-intensity smoke profile that enhances beef without overpowering its natural flavor. It is the absolute gold standard for smoking a heavy beef brisket or an entire rack of dino-sized beef ribs. However, you must exercise caution with certain popular woods. Leave the heavy mesquite to the West Texas crowd. Mesquite is highly resinous, oily, and aggressive. In our heavy, dense Long Island air, burning mesquite can easily cross the line from bold to completely bitter, overtaking the meat and leaving your guests tasting nothing but acrid fuel. The same goes for hickory. While it is a classic American smoked wood, it needs to be burned incredibly hot and clean, or its high profile can become overwhelmingly pungent. So what's the median? You can blend mesquite with cherry wood or oak with something else, another type of wood, and which is a lot of what your commercial barbecue places on are blending the woods. And this brings us to the absolute golden rule of live fire cooking. You must chase clean heat, never billowing white clouds. Almost every mature pit master gets excited when they look into their backyard and see heavy, thick, white smoke pouring out of the exhaust stack. They smile, they take a photo, and they think they are really doing something. But as a chef, I'm here to tell you that you are simply ruining your dinner. Thick, opaque, white smoke is the universal sign of an oxygen-starved, smoldering, suffocating fire. It is burning dirty. That smoke is loaded with an unburnt carbon and heavy particulate matter that will stick directly to your food, making your meat taste like a wet ashtray and leaving a physical, numbing, bitter film on the tongue. So what are we chasing? What separates the line cooks from the chefs is a thin blue smoke. It should be almost entirely invisible to the naked eye, appearing only as a faint, ghostly blue shimmer dancing out into the air above the smokestack. Thin blue smoke tells you that your firebox is operating at optimal efficiency. The wood is achieving complete clean combustion, and the harmful tars have been burned away, leaving the pure, sweet, complex aromatic compounds that gently season the protein over 12 to 14 hours. And that is the starting point of how you smoke meats going forward. So if you're an amateur smoker, you're just getting into this craft, notice these details I'm describing. Talking about the wood and which wood to use, or combining different features to get your own unique smoke-filled profile on your meats. In the second half of the show, we'll continue the conversation of smoking meats, how to achieve that beautiful blue smoke that we talked about later in the segment. And if you have any catering needs, think about Exquisite Catering Cuisine, located at 140 River Avenue in Patchogue. 631-721-6097 is our catering line. See you all in the second half.
0: Have you ever wondered why there is so much cancer on Long Island? 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
21: 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We're making apple tarts, pecan tarts, apricot tarts, croissants, chocolate croissants, and so much more, in my case, every week. I do change it up weekly. So look at our special sheet. Give us a follow on Facebook and Instagram under ECC Eatery, where I post the daily specials and what pastries, cakes, and sourdough we are doing for the upcoming weekend. To consistently achieve that blend smoke is where we left off in the first half of the show. You must elevate your approach to temperature control. If you want to transition away from being a casual backyard hobbyist and step into master-level craftsmanship, you must immediately stop relying on the cheap analog dial thermometers built into the lid of your commercial grill. In the culinary industry, we call those things notorious liars. They are permanently fixed at the highest point of the cooking dome, measuring air temperatures that can easily be 30 to 50 degrees hotter or colder than the actual cooking surface where your meat is sitting on that iron grate. You need to invest in a professional, high-quality, dual-probe digital thermometer system. One probe gets clipped directly into the cooking grate, about 2 inches away from the meat itself. That is your true ambient temperature. The second probe is inserted directly into the deepest, thickest part of the muscle tissue to monitor internal thermal progression. For the vast majority of low and slow cooks, your target ambient sweet spot is a rock-steady 225 degrees Fahrenheit to 250 degrees Fahrenheit. Managing a wood fire within this tight window requires an understanding of fluid dynamics and airflow. Do not attempt to regulate your cooking chamber temperature by choking down the exhaust pipe or capping the smokestack. Doing that stalls the draft, traps stagnant smoke inside the chamber, and creates the exact dirty smoke environment we want to avoid. Keep your exhaust open so the system can breathe freely. Instead, control your heat entirely at the intake damper, located at your firebox. Make those micro adjustments. Move the damper just a quarter of an inch at a time and give the firebox at least 15 minutes to adjust and settle before you even think about touching it again. True kitchen discipline is rooted in the emotional restraint. You cannot panic and consistently fiddle with the vents. Once you have stabilized your temperature, you will eventually face the ultimate psychological test of live fire cooking, the stall. Picture the scenario. You are smoking a massive pork shoulder. Your internal meat temperature climbs beautifully through the morning, hitting 150 degrees Fahrenheit, then 160, and then, without warning, it stops. For 2, 3, or sometimes 4 agonizing hours, that digital readout will not move a single digit. The undereducated cook can instantly panics. They assume their fire has died or that their smoker is defective. They start throwing split logs into the firebox, spiking the ambient temperature to 300 degrees, which completely burns the exterior rub and dries out the meat. What you're experiencing during those hours is a failure of your fire. It is pure physics. It is a phenomenon called evaporative cooling. As the meat cooks, the muscle fibers tighten up and push internal moisture outward to the surface. Once that moisture hits the dry, moving air or the cooking chamber, it begins to evaporate, just like human sweat cooling down your skin on a hot summer afternoon. The moisture evaporating off the surface of the roast cools the meat down at the exact same rate that the ambient heat of the smoker is trying to warm it up. The thermal energy enters a state of equilibrium. So how do we handle the stall with professional execution? You have two choices. The first is the purest route. You maintain your steady firebox temperature, exercise complete patience, and wait it out until the internal moisture reserves are fully depleted, allowing the temperature to climb again naturally. The second, more efficient method is known in completion circles as the Texas crutch. Once your meat hits roughly 160 degrees Fahrenheit, you can see that your dark exterior crust, or called the bark, has fully set and hardened. You remove the meat from the pit. You wrap it incredibly tightly in the heavy-duty pink butcher paper or high-quality aluminum foil before placing it right back onto the grate. This tight wrapping creates an immediate microenvironment that halts evaporation cooling entirely. The moisture cannot escape into the air to evaporate. Instead, it is trapped against the meat, forcing the humidity inside the wrap to 100%. What does this do? This breaks the thermal equilibrium, pushing the internal temperature cleanly through the stall while simultaneously braising the connective tissue, keeping your final product exceptionally juicy. Now, let's transition our focus from the mechanics of the machine to the product itself, meat selection and preparation. The smoke is an ingredient, but it can only do so much heavy lifting if you start with an inferior piece of protein. When you walk into a real butcher shop, you need to look past the exterior fat and look directly at the intramuscular marbling. Marbling represents the fine, web-like flecks of white fat, intramuscular marbling, inserted evenly with the lean muscle tissue itself. This is distinct from the hard, thick fat cap on the outside of the roast. During a long 12 to 14 hour cook, that intramuscular fat slowly melts and renders down from within. It acts as an internal basting mechanism, lubricating the drying muscle fibers and delivering that rich, melt-in-your-mouth texture that finds world-class barbecue. If you start with a lean, poorly marbled select-grade cut of beef, no amount of spritzing, wrapping, or prams will save it from transforming into a dry, fibrous block of shoe leather. Always source at least USDA choice or, ideally, USDA prime for heavy structural cooks. When you bring that protein back up to your prep station, trimming becomes your first major culinary discipline. Take a beef brisket, for example. You want to trim the exterior fat cap down uniformly to exactly 1/4 inch in thickness. If you leave that fat cap too thick, it can render down fully within the time frame of the cook, leaving your guests with a mouthful of greasy, unrendered fat. They will end up cutting it off their plate, which means they are throwing away the very crust and seasoning you spent hours creating. Creatively, if you trim it completely bald, you strip away that meat's natural thermal shield, causing serum muscles to dry out and turn into jerky. As you continue to trim, okay, look at the marbling and try to keep all of that intact. And then you will have the perfect brisket for you to do your smoking and eating when it's ready for dinner. Thanks to you once again for listening to the Chef Charles J Show. 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
3: 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Governor Kathy Hochul announcing 500 free World Cup tickets for New York families. Those tickets courtesy of the Alliance New York State YMCA's and the Tunnel to Towers Foundation. They include free round-trip shuttle bus passes to New York, New Jersey Stadium. That's where the games will be played, yeah, at MetLife in East Rutherford. And in a post to X, Hochul said the World Cup shouldn't just be for people who can't afford the hottest ticket in town. An air quality health advisory in effect for the counties today. The New York State Department of Environmental Conservation issuing that advisory till 11 this evening. And that's when outdoor air quality expected to be greater than a value of 100 for ground level ozone with elevated pollution levels. State health officials say to limit strenuous outdoor activity to reduce serious health risks. For 103.9 LI News Radio, I'm Jay Oliver. Today's news update brought to you by the Town of Islip Industrial Development Agency, where Long Island gets down to business.
8: ABC News, I'm Michelle Franzen. President Trump calling off planned military strikes against Iran, saying there is an agreement on the final points. At the White House, the president was asked when the deal might be finalized.
4: It'll be soon. Maybe this weekend.
5: And has the Supreme Leader approved this deal, sir?
4: I understand the answer is yes.
8: The president also maintained Iran will not have a nuclear weapon. Iran has not responded to the announcement. After growing bipartisan criticism over President Trump's acting D&I director, Bill Pulte, the president says he's nominating current U.S. attorney and former SEC chair Jay Clayton to head the intelligence agency. That announcement follows both the House and Senate failing to pass extensions of FISA 702 that allows wiretaps to monitor for foreign threats. Democrats say they were not voting due to Pulte's installation. World Cup fever kicking off in Mexico City, Mexico beating South Africa 2-0 in the first match of the FIFA tournament. This is ABC News.
10: From the LI News Radio Weather Center. For tonight, chance of showers and thunderstorms. Chance of showers overnight, mostly cloudy skies and a low around 72. For Friday, chance of showers and thunderstorms in the afternoon, mostly sunny skies and hot with a high near 90. Friday night, chance of showers and thunderstorms, rain likely, possibly a thunderstorm after midnight, gradually clearing with a low around 71. For Saturday, lots of sunshine, will stay dry with a high near 90. Saturday night, clear skies, overnight low around 70. From the LI News Weather Center, I'm Chris Keith.
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1: Hi, I'm Dawn, and this is a true story. 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I was diagnosed with lupus, Hashimoto's, chronic fatigue, and other inflammatory conditions. I became so inflamed that I didn't even look the same. 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
29: I'd like to welcome everyone to the Frank McKay Show. Frank McKay here with Peggy Rowe, mother of Mike Rowe. You might want to say Mike Rowe is the son of Peggy Rowe. How about that? He is terrific, but she is wonderful, a best-selling author, and her latest is Oh No, Not the Home, Observations and Confessions of a Grandmother in Transition. Peggy Rowe is the author, and she, with the home, by the way, what she's talking about is a retirement community. So I'm not sure if it's a home or it's a community, whatever. We're going to find out from her, but the book is a must-get. It's terrific. Everybody is raving about it. I've ordered two. I got one as a gift for somebody. I got one for myself, but I'm going to encourage everyone to get two of these books. Peggy Rowe, how are you?
30: I'm just fine. I'm enjoying this beautiful, sunny morning here in Baltimore.
29: Baltimore. I thought you were going to say Florida. I don't know why I stereotype, but when I hear the home or retirement home, for some reason I think Florida.
0: You know, sadly, the phrase the home has a negative connotation, I'm afraid, for many years. But I'm here to tell you it doesn't have to be like that. 3.5 years ago, I decided it was time for us to move into a retirement community. And my husband's reaction is the title of my book. Oh, no, not the home, he said. That was 3.5 years ago. And I have to say, he has completely adjusted.
29: Well, listen, that's terrific. Was there kicking and screaming to get him to go, or was it just kind of like, all right, you know, like he kind of accepted? Was he really fighting it?
0: Well, I have to tell you, it took about a year to really convince him. And we came over and had a lunch and took a tour. That helped. And then I'll tell you what he said to me. He said, do you really want to move into a facility with all those old people? Well, he was 89 and I was 83. And then he said, you know, that's where people go to die. And I said, oh, John, we probably won't move again, but we're not going there with that purpose. For sure.
29: Let me just tell you, 83 and 89, I know it's easy to say for me at 57, which isn't a kid either, but it's not old anymore. I've now met 100-year-old, how many, let me count in my head, 9 or 10 100-year-olds. Many of them are because I caregiver for my uncle who's in one of those quote-unquote homes, and I've met 9 or 10 100-year-olds. They don't look like they're ready to give out yet. They're not going there to die. Why?

0: playing with a woman, I think her name was Marcia. At one point, she said, "Oh, come on, Marcia, you can do this. Focus." She was 103.
1: That's incredible. Let's get back to the book. How long in the making was it? How difficult to write? Was it something that just kind of flowed out of you, or did you have to kind of start and stop a couple of times to get the right feel?
0: Well, like any book, you have ideas, and when you begin, things do morph, things change, and your focus might change a little bit. This is my fourth book, and I've been so fortunate that they've all been New York Times bestsellers. And, I mean, at my age, I was 80 when the first one came out.
1: Wow.
0: And they have taken me about 2 years to write each. But much of the material I've had for many years, because they are kind of memoirs. Now, this book was probably easier to write than the other one, because here in this facility where there are 2,000, I am surrounded by material 24/7, and humor abounds. People come up to me in the hallway, they know I'm a writer, and they say, "I'm so glad to meet you. I've read your books, and boy, do I have a story for you."
2: Wow.
0: They do.
1: I mean, listen, I've always said, if you want to learn, go to somebody who's been on this earth longer than you have been. I'm telling you, I have a documentary shoot coming up with a 100-year-old woman. She is the aunt of Dion DiMucci. I don't know if you remember Dion and the Belmonts, you know, from the 60s, you know, and it's just going to be an interesting conversation. And I don't even know where it's going, but we're doing it like next Tuesday. And I know I'm going to learn a lot from her. Do you think, even at your age, and again, you're not 100 yet, but is there more you can learn from the people, the 20-100-year-olds that are in that community? Is there more you could learn, either, you know, I don't know, medically, or how they handle longevity? Are you going in with that attitude, or do you kind of just, you're on autopilot, you kind of figured it out and you're just kind of going?
0: Oh, listen, I am open 24/7 to ideas. I listen. In fact, my son Mike always refers to me as an observer, because I do. I observe people. I observe life. I listen. I have wonderful ears, as opposed to my husband, who has an 85% hearing deficit. My ears are great, and I listen to conversations. And, you know, just by observing people who have managed a good life and who have lived a long time, you can learn a lot just from attitude. And they are so positive, these people. It's uplifting. It really is. I'll tell you a funny little story. I stopped in the ladies' room the other night. I went into a stall, and there was a rollator, like a walker, outside of the stall beside me. And when I was in there, I could hear like a little tinkle. And then I heard this woman say, "Oh my God, this was hardly worth a squat." Well, that was just so funny. And so, of course, I'm writing things down all the time, because everything is material. But, you know, it just surrounds me all the time here. And yes, I do learn a lot from these people who've been here longer than I have.
1: Peggy, congratulations on your success, but also raising a wonderful son. I've had him on the show several times. I think he's just an amazing guy, and he gives back his charitable work with reaching out to kids who don't go to college. Love what he's done, and I love what you've done. Congratulations on this. I wish I had more time with you. Can you give us a website? Do you have anything like a social media site or a website?
0: Mike has a link to buy the book on his site. I'm on Facebook. My publisher, Simon & Schuster in Forefront, insists that I have a public social media following. I have hundreds of thousands of followers. I post twice a week.
1: Wow.
0: And there's a link on my Facebook page. But, you know, Amazon, all the bookstores have my book. So it's pretty easy to find.
1: Peggy, congratulations. And my best to John. I'm glad he's coming around and he's starting to enjoy the home, quote unquote. Congratulations to you. We're going to be talking about your book as we let you go. Peggy Rowe, thanks so much for being here.
0: Thank you for having me. It's been fun.
1: Peggy Rowe. Best-selling author, Peggy Rowe. 4 books. After the age of 80, what did she say, 81 or 82, she started writing. You know, I'm just looking here. I don't have this committed to memory, but I'm just looking. Grandma Moses, all right? Everybody always points to Grandma Moses as the great example of somebody who started in life late. All right, so she started painting at 78 years old, and she, you know, developed this career. Now, she lived to 101, but she got a lot done in those later years. But the equivalent to being a highly regarded painter, if you're an author, is a best-selling author. I mean, it's a big deal. So Peggy Rowe, the mother of Mike Rowe from Dirty Jobs, if

0: have heard any of our shows, our interviews. I must have had him 5 or 6 times, Mike Rowe, but I love him. I think he's a very sharp guy, and he got a great reality show and does what he does, and he does them very well. He does. He gives a lot back to charity, but I see where he gets it. Peggy Rowe is something else, and I'm sure Mike Rowe is always encouraging her, but kudos to her. 4 books, her 4th book. It is definitely worth getting. I've ordered mine already. It's called Oh No, Not the Home. That's a quote from her husband, paraphrasing her husband. Observations and Confessions of a Grandmother in Transition. She moved into a retirement community. Her name is Peggy Rowe. She's wonderful. The mother of Mike Rowe, and the foreword of the book is written by Mike. Frank McKay signing off. We'll see you all next time on Frank McKay Show.
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2: I'd like to welcome everyone, Frank McKay here, so much more importantly, a wonderfully talented, versatile lady. So many people know her from episodic television and series, know her from 130 episodes of Hunter, and she was just wonderful in that show, just a great show in general. We've got it made also on that show and so many other shows and movies. Stephanie Kramer is our very, very special guest, and I'm, again, thrilled to have her. Wonderful singer. If anybody hasn't heard her sing, she's wonderful. How are you, Stephanie?
3: Oh, Frank, I'm good, and thank you for all those kind words. It's very sweet of you. Very sweet indeed.
2: Like I said, I'm thrilled to have you. Maybe we can get a little bio of you real quick, and if you don't mind, start from the beginning. Where were you born? Where were you raised?
3: Oh, my God, a bio. Quick, let me go on IMDb and read about myself. I'm born and raised right out here in Los Angeles in California.
2: Were your folks in the business?
3: No. My father at one time was a classical violinist. He was an extraordinary musician, actually, wrote and composed and published music. He was older than my grandparents. Wow. So he was alive during the big band era and traveled around with a lot of those guys, and which, of course, is some of the greatest music ever made, in my opinion.
2: Yeah, me too.
3: He passed when I was 12. He was born in Austria, outside Vienna, and my mother was born in Alabama. Go figure, they met in L.A. My mother is an artist, a painter, a sculptor, a builder, just an extraordinary creative lady, but neither one of them were in the entertainment business.
2: They were both very creative, and, you know, that certainly sets an example for a young lady, you know, young girl. You can see where the creative juices may be flowing. As you started going towards acting, was your mother concerned that an unstable life, or was she like, hey, that's your passion, go for it? What was your mother's thinking about you going towards acting?
3: I remember sitting on the steps of the front door at the porch there, and I think I was around 7. And I said, you know, Mom, when I grow up, I'm going to be an actress. Wow. And she just looked at me and said, okay. And she was great. She supported it. She was right there. And I did what a lot of children do. I got involved in theater in my junior high and then in my high school, made incredible friendships and bonds, learned enormously important things for myself as a kid and growing up as a young woman. And she supported me the whole time. She really did. And I'm very grateful for always having that support, truly.
2: It's impossible to know what she was thinking as a 7-year-old, but now in retrospect, as an adult, looking back to her saying, okay, you know, you're going to be an actress. Was that your mother being nice and supportive? You know, hey, if you want to do that, do you think there was any thought that the 7-year-old that she's sitting there talking to actually was going to be committed to that vision and stick with it? Do you think there was any of that? Was she thinking, that's just something a little girl says, I'm going to be an actress?
3: I think it was the former, because I was always incredibly strong-willed, sometimes much to her dismay when I was younger. But I also was very focused and always singing, walking around the house singing, always watching movies and TV and talking about that, what I was watching and what that meant to me. And I was always a different kid that way. I was just a different kind of kid. And she had said to me when I was, I don't know, maybe 12 or something, she goes, honestly, if you don't become an actress, you will have missed your calling. So she witnessed it. She saw it. She knew it. And God bless her, you know, I mean, we were not well off when my father, first father died. She was working 3 jobs. and was in total overwhelm. So it's not as if I think she gave a great deal of ponderance to my expression of, this is what I'm going to do. She was just trying to hold it together. Again, I'm grateful to her for that. But I just always followed that path. One thing led after another. My high school I went to was an interesting gathering of creative energy. There was a gentleman there who ran the department at Chatsworth High School. His name was Bob Corelli. Very well known in what was at the time a really good school district. Maybe it is now. I don't mean to sound detrimental toward it, but it was very much known also for its theater department. So much so that kids came in so that they could work with him in his tutelage and go to school there. The people that came out of my group were, well, myself, well, Kevin Spacey, Val Kilmer, Mayor Winningham, Rick Sparks, Erlene Davis. I mean, the list goes on and on. Diane Delano, people who were incredibly talented, and we were all there like at the same time. It was this incredible sort of gathering of energy creatively that sparked each other to grow and develop in ways that were just lovely.
2: You mentioned a lot of talented people there. Again, Frank McKay here with a wonderfully talented lady vocally, and her acting is just wonderful. I could watch her in anything, and her name is Stephanie Kramer. Thrilled to have her, Frank McKay, here with Stephanie. Right, you mentioned Val Kilmer and Kevin Spacey. If I remember correctly, you broke before either one of them did, right? You had your big break before the two of them did. Is that true?
3: I don't know.
2: Hunter,
3: honestly, I don't.
2: Hunter was before.
3: Was it? I don't. If you say so.
2: Yeah.
3: I don't know. It wasn't like I was sort of following everybody's line of career. We all kind of, I think it all sort of moved forward for a lot of us in the 80s, I think.
2: The reason I ask that is, when you meet people that are successful, and it's one thing to be determined and talented and all of that, but when you meet other folks that are successful or you see them become successful, it's almost like, well, you know, they're flesh and blood. I knew them. I watched them, you know, get sick in high school. Or I watched them do this, you know, whatever. It makes it so much more believable that you can do it. But it doesn't seem like you had any doubt. You didn't seem to be a kid with a lot of insecurities. Am I reading that correctly, or is that just part of it?
3: I don't know one kid in America that doesn't have, or adult that doesn't have insecurities.
2: Right.
3: And I certainly had mine as well. I was a kid. We all still have our little voice that comes up into our minds and needles about, you know, it's just a matter of going, oh, hush, that's not real.
2: Right.
3: But I was certainly always focused, and I always felt, I don't know how else to put it, it's just I always knew that was what I was supposed to do in singing. You know, I just always knew.
2: Was there a backup plan?
3: No.
2: That's a very secure thing, though. And again, yeah, I'm not saying that you know, blew by everybody else and you had this, you know, wonderful security. But the thing is that it's a very secure thing not to have a backup plan.
3: It's either secure or it's incredibly stupid.
2: It's not stupid if you've proven it. If you made it, if you were sitting here, you know, like doing some job that you just hated doing. Oh, I wish I would have did this, or I wish, you know, it's not the case. So once you know, and life is very forgiving that way. You know, once you succeed, once you have that success, nobody second guesses you. I mean, maybe peers do and everything else, but in the big picture, you know, if I ever said Stephanie Kramer to any up-and-coming, you know, artist, singer, or actor, actress, they would dream to have half the career, 10% of the career that you had. You've had a wonderful career, and I'm not just saying that. It's just, look at it. If I remember correctly, critics even, you know, applauded you. I mean, you had it from the fans, and I think your peers appreciated your talent as well.
3: Yeah, I think that you're right, and of course, I mean, that makes me feel very grateful and humble, and it's always nice when people appreciate what you do in terms of your gift that you're putting out there. And overriding energy behind that for me, though, wasn't, oh, I hope you all love me and like what I do. It was more of coming at it from, I guess I'd call it a kind of a spiritual point of view, where I'm in recognition that because of where I was or am, that hopefully by virtue of what I do, I can make a positive difference in the world. And that was always in the back of my mind, always in the back of my mind, that somehow, and just by being, that's how many of us make positive changes, just by being in our most positive, authentic selves and coming from a place of kindness and compassion and open-heartedness. And just to be kind is not difficult. So you just never know how you're going to impact other people, certainly in our daily walk, but in our careers and in our work. one of the things that's really wonderful for me, and it still happens all the time, is I am always being stopped when I'm traveling, or just even here in LA, you know, at the supermarket or an airport or whatever. A woman will come up to me, introduce herself, and say, it's because of you that I became a police officer, or I became an attorney, or I left an abusive marriage, or I learned how to stand in my own power as a female. And I mean, this is a nonstop reflection back to me from women all over the country and overseas. I get letters just reflecting that story constantly. And so for that, wow, I mean, I am most grateful, because for some reason, somehow, that role at that moment and that time impacted enough females and girls, young girls, to feel self-empowered to stand in their authenticity as a woman and make a positive change for themselves in their lives. And so for that, I'm grateful.
2: We'll be back right after this.
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12: For 103.9 LI News Radio, I'm Jay Oliver. A real estate developer now proposing a tunnel bridge concept that would connect Connecticut to Long Island. Project would span across the Long Island Sound. That, according to Stephen Shapiro, who released the renderings this week, they show 2-mile-long stretches of underwater tunnels separated by a 12-mile-long bridge across the middle. Benefits of the tunnel bridge, according to the developer, would be improved traffic, reduced congestion, and the preservation of marine navigation. Knicks owner James Dolan blaming the mayor, Zora Mandani, also the police commissioner, Jessica Tisch, at the cancellation of last night's NBA Finals Game 4 watch party outside Madison Square Garden just hours before tip-off. Mayor's office and the NYPD announced a ban on spontaneous gatherings in business areas surrounding MSG. And as a result, Dolan announced cancellation of the gathering has become a staple for Knicks fans all throughout the team's historic playoff run. Dolan subsequently called Mandani a fake fan, also called the ban an attempt to resell fans from celebrating. For 103.9 LI News Radio, I'm Jay Oliver. Today's news update brought to you by the Town of Islip Industrial Development Agency, where Long Island gets down to business.
10: ABC News, I'm Michelle Franzen. President Trump calling off planned military strikes against Iran, saying there is an agreement on the final points. At the White House, the president was asked when the deal might be finalized.
13: It'll be soon. Maybe this weekend.
14: And has the Supreme Leader approved this deal, sir?
13: I understand the answer is yes.
10: The president also maintained Iran will not have a nuclear weapon. Iran has not responded to the announcement. After growing bipartisan criticism over President Trump's acting D&I director, Bill Pulte, the president says he's nominating current U.S. attorney and former SEC chair, Jay Clayton, to head the intelligence agency. That announcement follows both the House and Senate failing to pass extensions of FISA 702 that allows wiretaps to monitor for foreign threats. Democrats say they were not voting due to Pulte's installation. World Cup fever kicking off in Mexico City. Mexico beating South Africa 2-0 in the first match of the FIFA tournament. This is ABC News.
15: From the LI News Radio Weather Center. For tonight, chance of showers and thunderstorms. Chance of showers overnight. Mostly cloudy skies and a low around 72. For Friday, chance of showers and thunderstorms in the afternoon. Mostly sunny skies and hot with a high near 90. Friday night, chance of showers and thunderstorms. Rain likely, possibly a thunderstorm after midnight. Gradually clearing with a low around 71. For Saturday, lots of sunshine. Will stay dry with a high near 90. Saturday night, clear skies. Overnight, low around 70. From the LI News Weather Center, I'm Chris Keith.
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2: If you're just joining us or if you're just turning on your radios a little late, Frank McKay here with the wonderful actress and performer Stephanie Kramer. Thrilled to have her. And again, you know her from so many things, but I keep going back to Hunter. And it was just a great show, and and she was terrific in her role, and, you know, 130 episodes. I was just looking at it. 130.
3: Yeah, I couldn't believe you said that. I was like, really?
2: Yeah, 130
3: wow.
2: episodes.
3: That's a lot.
2: I'll tell you what. It's a lot. And I've never been, I'm not an actor, and I'm not, in that, end of the world. But, I imagine when you get a script, you think to yourself, all right, this looks pretty good. Hopefully, this pays the bills for a little while. But you're not thinking 130 episodes. I mean, are you? I mean, were you thinking, hey, this could last for a long time? Are you hopeful? But, was there anything that pointed to that?
3: Well, I mean, you know, at the time, I think you had mentioned a half hour sitcom I did prior, which was called We Got It Made. And that was also for NBC.
2: Yep.
3: And I finished that and then went right, like a couple of weeks later, I was given a pilot, was called a spinoff pilot, which is something they did a lot back then, off of another Cannell show that was called Riptide. The spinoff pilot was two female private eyes. And if it went well and the ratings were good, you know how it is, then they'd maybe order it as a show. And so I finished that pilot, and seriously, the last day of filming, I came home and there was an envelope on my doorstep, again, from Stephen Cannell, God bless his soul. Yeah. And I opened it up and it was a script called Hunter. And I thought, I don't understand, what is this? A note, here's a pilot for Stephen, he wants you to read it. And I thought, I don't understand. I thought I did this one. So it was like a backup show concept. And when I read it, I felt like, wow, this is really good. And wow, I really love this part. And I've been a longtime friends with Jack Scalia, who lived around the corner from me. I said, I want you to come read this script. Tell me what you think. He came over, he read it, he looked at me, he goes, this is big. You have to do this. I said, I get the kind of a good feeling about this. He said, me too. Well, and then I went and auditioned, you know, with a lot of other people, and we got paired up. And there I was with Fred, and hey, it worked, and the rest is history.
2: Just wonderful. And when things work out that way, it's got to be very exciting. Somewhere along the line, and again, it's always interesting and I think more heartwarming to hear someone say, hey, we didn't have a lot of money. We weren't rich people. And the fact that you were coming from a background where you knew, you know, humility, or you knew, you know, how to be humble. Obviously there's got to be a drive behind people to say, all right, well, I got to make a living at this. When did you first realize that, you know, hey, this is happening. I'm making a living. And I know that wasn't your, you know, ultimate drive, but it's there in the back of our minds, I'm sure. When did it start feeling like this is really happening? I'm going to be able to do this for a living, for real, not just for my, you know, my hopes. I mean, this is happening. I've made it.
3: Gee, that's I don't know if there was some, you know,
2: uh-huh,
3: epiphany.
2: Right.
3: Yeah, I don't know if there was some sudden epiphany. It's hard to say. I think maybe a couple years before Hunter, perhaps somewhere around in there, it just started really kind of locking into formation for me. I guess, you know, it's like I had been really fortunate to guest star on I don't know how many TV shows at the time, and then reoccurring roles, and you know, you can just sort of sense it. It's like, wow, it's there's a momentum here. And that momentum just compelled and propelled me forward. I don't know if it was just one moment or anything, but I do remember, you know, there's a wonderful director I've worked with, certainly on Hunter and other couple of films, called Chuck. His name is Chuck Bowman. And he called me to let me know I had the role of Sergeant Dita McCall on Hunter. And he always laughs and reminds me of this story. He goes, you remember when I called you and told you you had the part? Do you remember the first thing you said after how excited you were? And I'm like, no, I don't. He said, great, now I'm going to go out and buy a washer and dryer. And I thought, oh, my God, he's right. I'd forgotten about that. Because I needed a good washer and dryer. I was practical.
2: Stephanie Kramer is the voice that you're hearing if you're just joining us a little late. Wonderful actress and like we were just talking about, Hunter. We've Got It Made, two of the series that she was in. By the way, I always liked We've Got It Made, and I've had some of the folks, Terry on the show, it's exciting to talk to people who've done this and are still here, and they're recognized for that. Frank McKay here with Stephanie Kramer. But one of the things that really stands out to me is that there's 500 stations now. There's 1,000 stations, whatever there is. So it's a watered down, populace watching, or at least, compared to what it was. When Hunter was happening, everyone was watching Hunter. Or if they weren't, they were watching two other shows. It wasn't like they were watching, 500 shows, or had 500 shows to watch, from. So the thing is that you probably got a lot more attention than somebody would nowadays that had a show with, you know, relatively the same success. When do you remember not having your, you know, and again, I don't want to word it like this because it sounds negative, but not having your privacy anymore? You know, when was it when you couldn't go to the supermarket and not be recognized right away? Because I'm sure once Hunter was on, by the way, even We've Got It Made, a lot of people watching We've Got It Made also, but when Hunter came on, I'm sure that the private life of Stephanie Kramer was kind of put on a back burner.
3: Yeah, I think, you know, I was trying to think back. Hunter, I think, was my fourth series that I had done, and that was the one that definitely tipped the scales on all good ways for me. But I am pretty sure it was right after perhaps the first year, and I was at my home, and someone knocked on the door, and I was expecting a delivery, and there was some man standing there that wasn't to deliver, and who was some fan.
2: Oh, boy.
3: And I'm like, what?
2: Yeah.
3: And, you know, that was intrusive and inappropriate and uncomfortable. And I recognized then also when I'd go to restaurants or if I went to the supermarket, it started to become sort of a thing. So I realized I can't live in this particular house anymore because I was too accessible. And so I moved and bought a home that was very private and gated. And, you know, people, sometimes they, people say, well, why would you go? These big stars buy these, they live in these big houses and they're all gated. You know, a lot of sort of negative perception. And sometimes you forget, you know, I was a very young single woman and I needed protection.
2: Yeah. Right. I mean, it's life and
3: it's
2: death.
3: Really,
2: I mean,
3: it's really simple.
2: Yeah.
3: You know, it's like I need a little more protection around me. And unfortunately, more than a number of times, I had some serious issues with fans. Serious issues. Mm-hmm. And there were times, there was one period of time where I had four men who were hired either through the network in the studio at the time. Two of them were in my house all the time. The other two lived on the property. I had 24/7 armed guards.
2: Wow.
3: And they wouldn't tell me why. There just was a threat. And it was substantial enough for them to warrant that kind of situation. And I hated it.
2: Yeah. Wow.
3: I hated it. I'm like, there's a guy in the kitchen, you know, I mean, armed for bear. And I say, okay, I'm going to go take a shower and get dressed. Okay. And he'd stand outside my bedroom door while I'm taking a shower. I mean, really?
2: Mm-hmm. Terrible.
3: That kind of stuff is really anxiety provoking. Or times when I would be out of the city traveling and I get a call from someone in the police department, track me down, say, you can't come back to the city. Excuse me? Mm-hmm. And then they tell me why and the case and the individual. And I'm not going to go into details,
2: sure.
3: But it was terrible stuff. We'll call you when you can come back to LA. So
2: wow.
3: It was those kind of things don't create a sense of being feeling like you're safe in the world. You know,
2: oh, I can't imagine. Let me just stop you there to remind everyone, Stephanie Kramer, a wonderful actress and singer and just a wonderful performer. You know, her work from Hunter and We've Got It Made and so many other great shows along the way, movies and just wonderful. But Stephanie Kramer is our very special guest. If you stepped away, let me remind everyone that you're listening to Breaking It Down. Frank McKay here. Our very special guest is actress Stephanie Kramer, and she's most well known, I'm sure, from Hunter. We're talking 130 episodes of a hit show, and you're talking about a tremendous success. But Stephanie, you mentioned a moment ago that about the scariness, you know, that there were, you know, threats and all of that. Can you imagine if you had that type of attention now? And I'm sure people snap your picture all the time and, you know, with their phones, everyone's kind of a mini paparazzi nowadays because on their phones are videos and cameras and everything. Can you imagine being now at the height of Hunter with the same audience that you had? And I mentioned too, you know, it's awarded down now, the audience. It's not like it was when Hunter was a big show, but can you imagine life being in just even coming from what you were just saying there, but can you imagine what life would be like to be constantly, you know, there having people take pictures of having a current hit show? You probably wouldn't have enjoyed that.
3: Well, I can't imagine because I did it.
2: Yeah, well, yeah, but they
3: but
2: didn't have.
3: But to do it now with the
2: right.
3: level of exposure,
2: right.
3: I would imagine it would be maybe even more difficult, you know. That is the downside of being in a job that puts you in the public eye and puts you in people's homes.
2: Right.
3: Because when people are sitting in front of their TVs and they're comfortable and they're in their space with their families and their loved ones and they're watching something they enjoy and they attach to the character and the person you're portraying and they either like you or don't, but they feel like they know you because you're in their living room.
2: Right.
3: There is a difference. You know, if you go to and you only see somebody on a big screen in the theater, you can still appreciate them and everything, but they're not like in your home. There's an energy that's different. That is the difficult part of fame, is losing a sense of privacy, for sure. But you know what? You learn how to deal with it, and you just, you know, I remember a long time ago, you just don't believe your fan mail. You know, I'm still, I put one shoe on just like everybody else and the next one gone. You know, I do the same things everybody else. Make my coffee in the morning. I'm just a regular person who happens to have a job that is seen as not as something other than it is. I mean, you know, we tend to glorify people in the entertainment business, but you forget, you know, they're human beings too.
2: Yeah, I mean, without question, it's it's fascinating. And, you know, those of us listening who don't have that issue, I'm sure there are people saying, oh, I would love to have that or whatever. It's different once it's there, you know, and especially at the time when you're a single woman to have that and to, you know, to feel, was your
3: mother... But please don't misunderstand. I'm not complaining.
2: No.
3: I don't want people out there to think I'm whining. I'm not.
2: I don't think it sounds like that at all. You know, again, Stephanie Kramer here with me, Frank McKay. Your mother was around to see your success as an actress?
3: Yeah, she's still around.
2: Oh,
3: actually.
2: My gosh. Oh, yeah. Forgive me. That's terrific.
3: Yeah. My mom is 83 and just, she's just a pistol. Everything's firing. Everything's great. She's good. Everything's good.
2: She must have, you know, again, I have no reason to base it on other than what I've just heard of it here and how supportive she was, but she must have loved watching you just grow into the success and into the acting world and have everything going. She must have loved that. Am I right?
3: Oh, yeah. Absolutely. She was very proud. You know, it was just made her very happy, I'm sure. You know, it's when I think for any parent who watches their child grow up and do what brings them joy and fulfillment should be happy and proud of their child regardless of what job it is.
2: Are you a parent?
3: Oh, yes. Yes, I have the most wonderful daughter. She is truly the light of my life. Her name is Lily. She is also an actress and a writer director.
2: Wow.
3: And she is she's going gangbusters too. It's wonderful. I just sit there and go, go baby, go.
2: Yeah, so that's terrific. Yeah. And again, you know, she has you as a resource to say, hey, look, stay grounded. This can happen. And she's heard all of these stories. So, it's something that you really didn't have. Your parents didn't experience. Even though they had, you know, success in what they were doing and, you know, whatever, but it wasn't like fame. Fame is something that's a lot different. And again, Stephanie Kramer's here with me for a couple moments more. Thrilled to have her. And always, I got to get you back for a part two one of these days too. And so much to cover on your career. Is there anything that you would like to do that you haven't done yet acting wise?
3: Oh gosh, I get asked that a lot and I don't have a particular dream role that I hold up to aspire to achieve. I really don't.
2: No Lady Macbeth or anything like that.
3: No, although that's a hell of a part. No, you know what? I actually miss doing comedy. I'd like to go back and do more comedy. But I've been, so there's that. I just finished a movie for Hallmark that's a Christmas movie and I'm such a Christmas fan. So it's coming out, somewhere around December 20th or so on Hallmark. So if anybody's listening, you can watch it. I think it's called Merry Christmas Catch or Christmas Catch. The only reason I don't know is they just changed the title.
2: Right.
3: Forgive me. And then I've been writing a great deal. I have two writing partners that I work with, respectively. Each of us, we've co-written and are producing a couple different features. I also have written some product for television pilots. So I'm keeping very busy in that venue. And I know I mentioned my daughter, Lily Richards. She's also an actress and a writer. And it's kind of great to see this little nugget of full circle as she'll say, I just finished this new pilot. I want you to take a read. Let me know if you have any notes. Now I am reading my daughter's work and giving her notes. And then she'll read my work. And say, give me little notes. I mean, that's kind of a wonderful, I love that. That's great synchronicity, creative synchronicity.
2: Yeah, you're not kidding. Well, listen, it's been a pleasure having you on. And unfortunately, we're running out of time here, but do you have a website or a social media site where people can go and follow along with what you're doing?
3: Yeah, my website's actually being rebuilt, but it is basically just stephaniekramer.com. Please have patience. It's being rebuilt. And, of course, there are, I don't know how many Facebook fan pages. They post everything. I don't know how they do it. They're amazing. There's a bunch of them on Facebook. I have IMDb, and I'm at Twitter and Instagram. But I don't, that's just more like for fun for me.
2: Yeah.
3: But, yeah, I'm around on all of those places so people can look in and see what's going on, and I'll always post what I have coming up.
2: Congratulations on all the success, and thank you very much for your time once again. And hopefully I can get you back for a part two one day in the future. And good luck to Lily Richards, too. And I'd love to talk to her one day on air.
3: Oh, I'm sure you will.
2: Yeah. All right. Terrific. Stephanie, thank you very much.
3: Thank you, Frank. I appreciate it.
2: Stephanie Kramer, everyone, has been our very special guest. You know her work from so much TV and movies and continuing wonderful career. Hunter is the show that she could always be remembered for, and it was just such a successful, wonderful show. And 130 episodes of that, 130 episodes, which is a nice run. We've got it made also, a string of shows on there and so much more. But Stephanie Kramer has been our very special guest. Check her out on IMDb. It's just a very impressive resume. Frank McKay signing off. Stephanie Kramer has been our very special guest. We'll see you all next time.
4: Ten years ago, my son died from a fentanyl overdose. My life was shattered. My family was crushed. The pain was unbearable. 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I went to therapy, counseling, anger management. I saw psychologists and psychiatrists. 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
12: Well, 1039 LI News Radio. I'm Jay Oliver. An air quality health advisory in effect for Nassau and Suffolk counties today. New York State Department of Environmental Conservation issuing the advisory for 11A to 11P. That's when outdoor air quality is expected to be greater than the value of 100 for ground level ozone with elevated pollution level. State health officials say to limit strenuous outdoor activity reduce serious health risks. Long Island is feeling the stress of inflation that it's at its highest level in 3 years. Economists, they say higher prices could last all through the summer and thus putting a damper on travel plans. Conversely, Long Island's tourism industry is taking a hit as the busy season is indeed ramping up while higher prices have inflated visitor spending. Cost food, lodging, and fuel has pinched profit margins for local hospitality businesses and forced consumers to adjust their travel plans. For 1039 LI News Radio, I'm Jay Oliver. Today's news update brought to you by the Town of Islip Industrial Development Agency, where Long Island gets down to business.
10: ABC News, I'm Michelle Franzen. After weeks of stalled talks between the U.S. and Iran and strikes launched by both sides during the ceasefire, President Trump signaling a deal to end the war is close, he says, and could be signed as early as this weekend. ABC's Louis Martinez says we're also learning new details about the terms.
1: So the first details that we've gotten about this deal are coming from Israeli Prime Minister Bibi Netanyahu. But what we are talking about, according to Netanyahu, is the elimination of the removal of Iran's enriched uranium, the dismantling of Iran's uranium enrichment facilities, the limiting of their missile production, and the end of Iran's proxies.
10: Following bipartisan criticism over President Trump's acting DNI director, Bill Pulte, the president says he's nominating current U.S. attorney and former SEC chair Jay Clayton to oversee the intel agencies. He still has to be confirmed by the Senate. And volatile storms are sweeping across the Midwest tonight. This is ABC News.
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12: Errol, welcome aboard here on the morning show.
9: Well, thank you for inviting me. I apologize. I was supposed to call, but I've been running around this morning. It was a crazy night last night.
12: Yep. Absolutely
9: crazy.
12: Could you believe it? Give me your thoughts on the Knicks. What were you thinking there? Did you count them out?
9: Everybody was counting them out. I mean, the referees throughout this series they've been so bad. And honestly, when you watch the New York Knicks, they're not out of any game. I'm just shocked. I'm absolutely shocked that the Knicks came back in that game. And the tip, they're going to call this game, if the Knicks win a championship, they're going to call that game the tip. What OG Anunoby did at the end of the game was fantastic. OG took over the game. It was amazing. Absolutely amazing.
12: Yeah, it was like the catch in football various names for some great plays over the years. And you got in basketball now, you're right, the tip. It'll be forever known as the tip. Like you, I could not believe the calls that were going against the Knicks to start the game. You know, as we saw what happened to Mikal Bridges in the last game, you know, with two quick fouls, same thing happened to call Anthony Towns, and he got a call on a challenge. We thought it was going to be a foul on the other guy, but it was on, as it turned out, they pinned it on Towns, an offensive foul going up against Wemby there. And that set the tone. I mean, before you can even blink, they were down 12-2, you know?
9: Yeah. I would say this. Wembanyama, the NBA loves this guy. He's of course, they're calling him the face of the NBA. I disagree. I think the face of the NBA is Cooper Flagg. That's just my opinion. I think he's a special player. I'm not saying Wembanyama is not a great player. He's a great player, 7'5", Frenchman. He's special. We haven't seen a player this athletically gifted, and I know the NBA loves him, but you can see it. If you watch every single game, even the last game, in the second half, you're playing in New York, you're the home team, and the other team is out shooting you 16 free throws in the second half. That just is uncalled for. Mike Brown spoke up. He told the media that he doesn't like the way the Knicks have been treated in this series. And again, the Knicks are the better team. They're a young team. The Spurs are going to be there a lot. This is the team that everybody believes that just like the San Antonio Spurs in the late 90s and early 2000s with Tim Duncan and Manu Ginobili and Tony Parker. That's what this team is, with Castles and Harper and Wembanyama. This is a good team. This is going to be a team that's going to be there every single year. But this Knicks team, This Knicks team is special. This isn't the New York Knicks of the 94 or 99. This is a great team. This is a closing team. They've got weapons. They're a great defensive team. And they proved it. Even being down 29, coming back, one of the greatest comebacks. And I think it's the greatest comeback in sports history. I don't care what anybody says. I know everybody talks about miracle or even Tom Brady coming back in the Super Bowl against the Atlanta Falcons. This might be the greatest comeback I've ever seen as a sports fan.
12: Yeah, my kids were telling me that last night. I'm trying to go, you know, it's so hard to think back, you know, with all the great sporting events and everything else. You know, listen, it's in the conversation. It's in the conversation.
9: There's five of them. There's five of them that were incredible. 2016, when LeBron James came back, LeBron and Kyrie Irving came back. Against the Golden State Warriors, the 73-win Golden State Warriors, where one of the greatest teams in

0: remember it like yesterday. They rallied and they won it in OT by 3, 41-38. And that to me might take the cake. Now listen, I'm not taking away from anything from the Knicks last night, but that was truly remarkable. And we've seen it before the Knicks, you know, down 22 and with 7:52 left. Game one against the Cavaliers. So, you know, this team, we knew they could chip away and it was going against these young Bucks who don't have the experience and everything else, and we saw what happened there. So, amazing.
1: Well, Buffalo never won the championship. And if the Knicks win a championship, this might go down as one of the greatest NBA teams of all time. And now everybody looks at the Knicks. They don't have any super.
0: Right, but the Buffalo thing was a one and done because it was a wild card game. It was a one and done deal.
1: Right.
0: The Knicks are still up 2-1, even with a loss. You know, they're still 2-2. You can't count them out. But yeah, I said, listen, I understand why people would pick them, but you got to think of the entire, you know, the entire picture. And that's why I go back to the, you know, I'm old enough to know and go back to some of these games, you know.
1: I'm getting up there in age too. I might not be your age, but I'm getting up there in age.
0: No, I hear you.
1: I
0: hear you. Now let's get to you got a big happening next Thursday. Let's talk about that. Go ahead.
1: Yes. So me and Quentin Coples, ex-New York Jet, first round draft pick, we have a show called New York Sports Loudmouth. We do it. We're on all the platforms and we're on Spotify and Apple Video on both platforms. We have a top 250 show in sports in the country right now. And on football, we're at a top 40 right now. We're kicking butt and we're taking names, and we're going to be doing a lot of live shows throughout the Long Island and New York City area. And we're doing our first show before the summer kicks off, and the main event in Deer Park. It's a new place. It's a beautiful facility. We're going to be down there. We're going to have special guests. We're going to be doing giveaways, and we're going to be hanging out and doing a live show at the restaurant. It's Juneteenth, the day before Juneteenth, so all the kids and a lot of people are going to be off from work. We're going to put on a great show for you guys. Come down and come and check us out. If you like sports, you like comedy, and you just want to just be entertained, we would love for everybody to come down and come and check out what we're going to do. This is something that no New York, Long Island fan has ever seen. And what we're doing, if you've not checked out our show, it's the NYS, New York's Sports Loudmouth. That's me. Mm-hmm. And we have a great team of guys. We're going to have photographers and videographers. And we're, like I said, we're going to have special guests. And it's going to be fun. It's going to be really, really fun. And if you watch the Knicks and you like the Yankees and the Mets and the Islanders and all this stuff, we don't just talk New York sports, but we are the New York Sports Loudmouth. We're going to put on an entertaining show for you guys. Something that, like I said, this isn't WFAN and ESPN. We're not them. Right. I'm not going to throw them under the bus. We're better than that. What we do is unique, and we create content that nobody's ever seen before. And that's why we're doing so well. We're not a big conglomerate yet with ESPN, but we are under a company called Blue Wire that Cam Newton's under, and Chris Long, a lot of the big football and basketball shows are on, and we're a top five show on their network, and we're just growing, and we are Long Island sports because we're the only big show that airs in Long Island, and we want the Long Islanders, to support what we're doing. We're doing so many great things around the country, but we want to do it. Yeah, this is my home place. And what we're doing for the Long Island Mouth, which we're doing something for high school and bringing NIL companies and all these different things that we're going to be doing over the next year to bring, you know, notoriety to Long Island. What I'm doing here with the New York Sports Loudmouth is showing people that maybe people don't think we're New York because Long Island isn't the five boroughs, but we are bigger than anybody thinks. 8 million people live here. Yeah. And we have something special here. And the Weekend Crunch, which I do on 103.9, is for the fans to listen to us on the FM dial. And we're moving up. We're going to be very soon in a very good position in it where you're going to see us in bigger

0: spot. So we want all Long Island to support us. We support Long Island, and we want Long Island to be behind us. Quentin Coples is a part of the show. And like I said, he's an ex-Jet. All the Jet fans, all the New York fans should come down. You'll get a chance to meet him.
1: And that's Thursday. What? Give me the times again, Earl. Main event in Deer Park.
0: June 18th.
1: It's next June Thursday.
0: 18th on Thursday at 6:30 p.m. We will be there till 10 p.m., 10:30 p.m. We'll be there when the Yankee game is going on. It's a beautiful facility. If you've never been there, just opened up. And I'm telling you guys, all your kids, there's video games, there's bowling. It's real, real fun. But we're going to be there, and we're going to entertain you guys.
1: All right. Next Thursday, the main event in Deer Park. And listen, Earl, as well, the Weekend Crunch every Saturday night, 7 p.m., 9 p.m. And we look forward to continuance in that. Earl, good job. We'll talk soon again, all right?
0: Thank you. You come down, too. I want you to come down. Bring your family.
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1: 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Yesterday the Dow dropped big, we know. 953. Lots of contributors to that. We're going to go over that. And currently the market getting a nice little jolt up over 300 points. We'll keep an eye on that as far as Dow futures is concerned. But certainly AI and the tensions in Iran and whatnot certainly contributed yesterday as we bring in Mr. Craig Ferrantino. 321, by the way, futures is up. Mr. Ferrantino with the great Craig James Financial Services, located around the heart of Millville, right off Broad Hollow Road. My friend, a very good morning to you. Hope you're doing well, and if you're like me, you can't be tired after watching that Knicks game.
4: Oh my goodness, what a great game. It was incredible. I knew we were going to talk about it. I was just caught it in the third quarter, and I just noticed the acceleration about 6 minutes left in the third quarter. I was like, yeah, you know, they got to do something. You know, I was thinking the whole strategy there might have been, you know, the Knicks, fantastic game, Jay. Just what an exciting finish. But I think the whole strategy of it was, they're playing, I think they were doing rope-a-dope, you know? I think they were poking, they were down with 28 points, and then they come around, and, they were just sitting there, and these guys, you know, the San Antonio's playing very hard, and it might have just, after a while, just tired them out a little bit, you know, running around and everything else. Then the Knicks turned it on, and then, it just really was, you know, they didn't take the lead to like 2-3 minutes left. And they're like, oh, are they going to pull this off? I go, we got a game. This is incredible. I was screaming at the TV. Just impossible. What a great game. What did you think, Jake?
1: It was amazing. You know, when I learned of the spread was about 1.5. I said, wow. You know, they want you to, they're looking to kind of rake it in as far as the other side. I mean, San Antonio, good showing the other night. And you know, if you took San Antonio, and you got a point and a half or two, you know, you thought you're golden after winning, leading by 30, right? And lo and behold, look what happened. I mean, you could have scripted this. You really could. And all the fouls going on again. I called my kid up I cannot believe. I mean, they're trying to give San Antonio, they're trying to stretch the series. They're absolutely trying to stretch the series. That foul on Carl Anthony Towns was ridiculous in the first minute of that game. But,
4: Craig,
1: it was amazing. You know, the Cleveland game down 22-7-52. I mean, this team just never gave up. It was amazing. It was movie-like.
4: They didn't stop. They just didn't stop. And, I'm telling you, they're dominating. San Antonio is dominating for most, you know, let's say 90% of the game, but just an incredible finish. Anyway, everybody loved it. People going crazy. I don't blame them. I would too. I think that's why the Dow is up today. You know, we're starting to see that pre-market trading.
1: Yeah.
4: You start to see some excitement here because, you see these chip stocks rebounding from being down and oil prices, coming down a little bit. It's just been a big difference here. The Dow Jones, futures are tied. Micron, Advanced Micro Devices, Intel, this is your chip stocks. You're going to see the chip stocks, the semiconductor exchange traded funds, all in there. The ETF, just one of the best, performing out there because it's really, we need chips. We've invested in chips. Both administrations have done that. And, we're starting to see some fruit. So that's the beautiful thing. But, as you said, you know, we're seeing, West Texas crude, just come down to about $90 a barrel. Yeah. And, consumer price inflation was in line with expectations yesterday. 4.2% year over year. I think that's what we were saying the whole time. And, you look at the 10-year treasury at a 4.55. 2 year at about a 4.13. Again, the chips are showing a strong beginning for today. When you look at this inflation report, it doesn't really tell the whole story. The job, industrial job hiring is very good. Non-supervisor job. If you break down some of these reports, a non-supervising job, meaning you're not being hired as a boss, you're being hired as a Indian. It's just amazing what they could pull out here. But those numbers are up 5% and 6%, unheard of, didn't make it to the overall number. But you're starting to see what's going on within the economy, and you start to break it down. Tomorrow we got the SpaceX, Jay. We get a lot of calls on that. Maybe I'll have a little discussion tomorrow. It's a little complicated. You know, some of your stocks are, if you buy the stock, you're in a lockup period for a period of time, and then how that's distributed. When you can actually sell those shares is also done over time. So maybe I'll do a little something tomorrow. It'll take like a good 3-4 minutes to explain SpaceX. But a lot of people have been asking about it, so we'll get to it, and we'll explain it tomorrow as it comes out. It may not hit the markets until later in the afternoon. And for most of the shares, you can't sell it. So it's going to $135 price should be supported. We'll see how I my prediction tomorrow. But from what I know, a lot of the people, even the insiders, will be able to sell it for a period of time. So it's over the lockup period of an initial public offering, when you sell it, is when you start to see the real price. So, but it'll make headlines tomorrow, and that's what we'll be talking about. The SpaceX IPO, largest IPO in history by far. And that'll be another day, another story for us, Jay.
1: Absolutely. And by the way, I want to congratulate you, sir. When we have folks on this program, they deserve the accolades as well. We get a lot thrown at us here, but, you know, Craig Ferentino, one of the best in the business, was in Yahoo Finance, yesterday.
4: Yeah.
1: And I want to congratulate you on that. You're talking about the middle class and everything else, future cash flow planning, all the numbers, the tax brackets. It is very informative. Check it out, folks. The Yahoo Finance article with Mr. Ferentino yesterday. It is a great read, without question, a great read by Maury Stettner there. Wonderful job. We caught
4: Thank
1: that,
4: you, Jay.
1: And that link was sent to me, and I read it, and congratulations. And more to
4: you know,
1: many more to come in that regard. Those are.
4: Yeah, Jay, you hear my best thoughts every day. You know, they occasionally a reporter does give a call, but, I've caught you. You get my best thinking every day, and your audience is the most special to me, so I want to make sure it's out there. But thank you so much for that recognition. I truly appreciate it.
1: Well, you've been a staple on this program for God knows how many years already, and we appreciate your time and everything else. Well received and well done there, my friend. We look forward to talking with you on a Friday. Be an interesting market watch today for sure with all that's going on. We'll talk to you tomorrow, though.
4: Absolutely. Thank you, Jay. We'll talk to you tomorrow, my friend.
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5: For 103.9 LI News Radio, I'm Jay Oliver. Governor Kathy Hochul announcing 500 free World Cup tickets for New York families. Those tickets courtesy of the Alliance New York State YMCAs and the Tunnel to Towers Foundation. They include free round-trip shuttle bus passes to New York, New Jersey Stadium. That's where the games will be played, yeah, at MetLife in East Rutherford. And in a post to X, Hochul said the World Cup shouldn't just be for people who can't afford the hottest ticket in town. An air quality health advisory in effect for the counties today. The New York State Department of Environmental Conservation issuing that advisory till 11 this evening. And that's when outdoor air quality expected to be greater than a value of 100 for ground level ozone with elevated pollution levels. State health officials say to limit strenuous outdoor activity to reduce serious health risks. For 103.9 LI News Radio, I'm Jay Oliver. Today's news update brought to you by the Town of Islip Industrial Development Agency, where Long Island gets down to business.
6: ABC News, I'm Michelle Franzen. After weeks of stalled talks between the U.S. and Iran and strikes launched by both sides during the ceasefire, President Trump signaling a deal to end the war is close, he says, and could be signed as early as this weekend. ABC's Louis Martinez says we're also learning new details about the terms.
7: So the first details that we've gotten about this deal are coming from Israeli Prime Minister Bibi Netanyahu. But what we are talking about, according to Netanyahu, is the elimination of the removal of Iran's enriched uranium, the dismantling of Iran's uranium enrichment facilities, the limiting of their missile production, and the end of Iran's proxies.
6: Following bipartisan criticism over President Trump's acting DNI director, Bill Pulte, the president says he's nominating current U.S. attorney and former SEC chair Jay Clayton to oversee the intel agencies. He still has to be confirmed by the Senate. And volatile storms are sweeping across the Midwest tonight. This is ABC News.
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4: 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Welcome to LI in the PM, the best of recent interviews with your host, Jay Oliver, brought to you by the Town of Islip Industrial Development Agency, where Long Island gets down to business.
5: Well, we have been concentrating on primaries, as you all know, throughout the last couple of weeks. New York will have its day in the sun a week from Tuesday. The Congressional 4th, ladies and gentlemen, owned by the spot of Laura Gillen. And she will have an opponent, either the fellow we had last week, Marvin Williams, or the lady that's on the phone right now. Her name is Janine Driscoll, and she is the receiver of taxes, Town of Hempstead. So she is running for Congress, and we welcome Janine to these airwaves for the first time. Janine, welcome aboard here.
6: Hi, good morning. Thanks so much for having me on.
5: Great having you. You know, you're thinking receiver of taxes, big township as well, you know, as far as Hempstead is concerned. How did it get to the point, Janine, where, you know what, you wanted to throw your hat into the proverbial landscape of politics, even more so, and vying for a congressional seat? How did it come about for you? Let's hear it.
6: Well, a few months ago, I mean, like you mentioned, I've been in the seat for 7 years, and it's great. It's great. I have to tell you, the receiver of taxes is probably the best job in politics. Really, really great job. But anyway, a couple of months ago, you know, we expected another candidate to be running. I thought Anthony Desposito was going to make another run for it against Laura Gillen, and he decided not to. He's currently serving as the Inspector General in the Department of Labor.
5: Right.
6: So it came now the end of March, and it became apparent that the Republicans wanted to start interviewing people. So I got a call, and they called me in, and I interviewed, and they said, we really think you're the one that needs to run for this seat. And, you know, it didn't come out of left field. I mean, I always you know, if you're kind of thinking about it, I mean, I don't know if people want to admit it or not. Everybody in politics is thinking, well, maybe at some point I'll get to Congress. But I didn't actively pursue it because right. I supported Anthony. And I was just happy to flip the seat to the Republicans. So we all put our might behind him. So when they asked me to run, I had to really think about it because I know I pay pretty close attention to what goes on in these elections, and it can get very ugly. And I have a family. But I accepted it because I really look at it as service to the country. I do not want President Trump to lose the midterms. And that's really the bottom line here. And I want to help my constituents, and if I can do it from Washington, I can do it from Washington, and I know I can do that. So I accepted, and it's been a little crazy because, you know, I kind of came in late. But I have the National County Republican Committee behind me and Joe Cairo, and they've been wonderful. I'm working really hard. I'm tired, very tired, but it's a good energy, and I love doing it.
5: Let me ask you, the district as it's constituted right now, Democratic, Republican, what are the numbers?
6: I'm sorry. You know what? You cut out for a moment.
7: As the fourth congressional district, Janine, what is the makeup as far as Republicans/Democrats?
6: There are more Democrats than Republicans. I don't have the exact number. I know it's something like in the county, 120,000 or something, but there's less, obviously. But we're definitely outnumbered. We have a number of independents as well, but I've run twice. And so the CD4 district is 96% of my district that I've had for 7 years. The only addition is Long Beach, and I lose a tiny sliver, not a sliver, I lose a portion of Levittown. But I pick up Long Beach. So I'm not that, Long Beach, I'm very familiar with Long Beach. It's Republican controlled now. I have a ton of friends who have places down there. I'm down there in the summer, and I've been going down. So as far as the landscape, I've won twice, and both times by really large margins, especially the second time. It was like over 60% when I ran. Now, we're looking at the same electorate. So there's a lot of Democrats that have come out and voted for me, and independents, and people that are, blank, undesignated. So I'm taking this whole process in a vacuum, and instead of looking at it as like the national landscape, the midterms, I'm really looking at it as my district. I'm running again in my district. I know these people. They all have to write their tax checks out to me. But it's amazing how when I go grocery shopping, and if I'm wearing a Town of Hempstead jacket or something, they're like, oh, you're Janine Driscoll, I know you. Or I'll introduce myself. I have a lot of name familiarity. So the fact that we're outnumbered is not a huge concern. I know that the most important thing is the personal contact, and that I'm really doing running kind of a grassroots. I'm making a lot of contact. I am continuing with my receiver, Town of Hempstead receiver duties, which overlap now, which is a good thing for me because it's the same district. So when I'm out with a bunch of Eagle Scouts and their families, like I was last Sunday, those people are all in the CD4 district as well. So I have that as a benefit. As far as the political landscape, and the other thing that we have going for us is that basically every elected official, not every, probably 80%, we have so many Republicans in the district right now. It makes no sense to me that Nassau County, which is bright red and has been for the last few years, has two Democrats in Congress. Like that, it just doesn't gel with the math. So I was speaking to a group last night. We need to flip both seats.
5: It's interesting. Tony, Janine Driscoll should be running in a primary week from Tuesday for the right to face off against Lori Gillen. And, you make the point of the two Dems and, listen, we dissect everything on this show. And we have had, Swazi on, Tom on with us. We've had Laura on with us, Lori Gillen. And, quite frankly, we bring up stuff and, yours truly, I can't figure out, and I say this honestly, their contributions, to Congress, and to the district, I can't figure it out. And listen, I know they're behind the eight ball and everything else majority-wise and whatnot here, but you got to be a little more vocal in your approach. I haven't seen that. Now, with that being said, you know, I will say this. You know, taxpayers and everything else, you are the receiver of that. I mean, how important to you is the continuous fight to lower that tax burden? How? Salt. You know, salt was always the focal point. When you look at state and local tax deduction, it's about providing additional relief for families, seniors, et cetera, et cetera. I mean, how important is that point as you've been on this campaign trail? Let me hear.
6: Yeah, that's the main point. That's it. Yeah. That's my whole campaign, lowering taxes. And that's what I've been doing for 7 years, trying to help people lower their assessments and, you know, basically obtain any tax exemption that's available to lower the tax burden. I'm a taxpayer. I have a large family. I have five kids. It's outrageous what we pay. And I grew up in the city. I grew up in Middle Village, Queens. So when I moved to Nassau, I was like, what's going on here? These people paying these huge taxes. It has gone up exponentially. A large portion of that is the school. The school's budgets are huge.
5: Yep.
6: And people, you know, they like blame the government in this. And my first question when I teach about 60 tax classes a year, I do 30 in the winter and 30 in the fall, at least 30, maybe more. I remind them, I'm like, you vote on the budget, go to the school board meetings and ask questions. Why are these budgets rising? And are the quality of the schools going up? I hope so. But that it's really incumbent on the residents to kind of advocate on that issue. But putting that aside, I will say one thing about the taxes. So we have a congresswoman who went to Congress, voted against the salt restoration. Now, for the last how many years, 8 years, the Democrats have been crying about, oh, Trump with salt and this and that. She goes in, she votes no. We're not going to restore it because the Democratic agenda is to take down Trump. So anything that Trump puts up, she's going to vote no on, just like Hakeem Jeffries does, and she has followed suit like 98% of the time with what she's voted on. The bill comes out, the big, beautiful bill, no tax on tips, no tax on overtime. No. So she's voted consistently no on any type of tax cut, the Trump tax cuts. No. Let's extend them. No. She voted no. Now, that to me is the single most important issue today in CD4 with the residents. And out of all the elected officials, and I'm including the supervisor in this, the legislators, everyone, I have the most contact on a daily basis with the residents. I'm with them all the time. I'm in my office. They come in. They're paying their bills. I make rounds all over the place. I do these tax talks. I go to civic associations. You know, I'm not afraid to walk into a room of angry people screaming about their school bill because I know how to explain it.
5: Well, 70%. You know, when you think about it, you get your bill, 70% is made up as far as they got to change the formula. Nonetheless, that's what it is, you know, and it's a massive problem. Massive problem.
6: But you know, the other thing is, where is Laura Gillen? Does she do any town halls? She did one. She walked out. If I'm elected, I'm like I said, I'm not afraid to go into a room of people who are upset about their taxes or upset about what's happening, the crime. That's what we're there for. She is invisible. I go out. I am everywhere. You can look at my Facebook page. I make stops all over the place. And it's not because I'm running. I've done this for 7 years. I have a very full agenda. I don't blow things off. I show up at everything. I'll walk in the room. There'll be seven of us, seven Republicans. There's maybe one Democrat there. I have seen her one time, literally one time since she was elected. That's outrageous. She's our representative. And I get it. You're in Washington. You're busy. But when you're here in the district and they get a lot of time off, you need to be out there and you need to answer the tough questions. She doesn't do it. You know, she'll post something. Long Island Herald post something about her, some fluff. I will be there, you know, down and dirty. I want to get in there. I want to make good decisions. I want to vote, you know, and I believe me, I will vote for the constituents. I'm not going to vote because I'm being told to vote a certain way. You know, I have a lot of convictions about this.
5: Yeah. And listen, you know, and I agree with you. You know, whatever the issue is, if you are a congressman or a congresswoman, you got to be a front and center. You have to be in, within the confines of your district. You gotta answer the tough questions. I mean, let's face it. Listen, I say this on the senatorial front, as well, between Chuck Schumer and, guys, who is the other senator? Oh, thank you. Kirsten Gillibrand. Yeah. I mean, you know, she is invisible. And you can't be invisible. You've got to face the issues, good or bad. You can't display TDS or any of that nonsense. Answer the issues. Answer the tough questions. People are struggling right now, okay? They want answers, and you got to provide them. I don't care what party line you represent. Good, bad, indifferent, it doesn't matter to me. If you get elected, you've got to take the reins. And we haven't seen that. I tell you, honestly, we haven't seen that. From Laura Gyllenhaal. And for Tom Suozzi as well. I'm going to say it about Suozzi. I've said that about Suozzi for him. They have not been front and center. So.
6: Yeah, they don't. They want to, you know, I tell you one example. I do these tax forms. I think I was in the Garden City Library. We had like 80 people there, 70 people. And I invited, my friend Elaine Phillips. She's this, county controller, and she likes to come in. She gives a lot of good info about assessment and everything. So she's like, do you mind if I pop in? I said, you gotta come at the beginning, gotta be quick. People wanna get right down to what we discussed with the session. Yeah. And she came in and people really, they were like yelling and screaming. And after she called me, she's like, oh my God. She's like, how do you deal with this? And I said, that's the job. And what you have to do is understand, first of all, their frustration and why they're upset. They're upset because they are struggling. This is a very expensive place to live and a very expensive time to live in. You know, the timing isn't great right now. Things are expensive and it's been like this for a while. But we need to answer when they're taking the time to come see us and we're holding these forums, these tax forums or these town halls. You have to have the answers and not that you have to solve it on the spot, but you have to have an idea.
5: But you know what it is, Janine, people have to know that you're there for them, no matter, you know, good or bad, and tell them the truth. That's what it's about. People don't want to be left in the dark, and unfortunately, you know, that's been the case. And all they want is a trusted voice, you know, to give them the information. Yeah, that's how I kind of, listen, I'm doing this a long time. I've seen people come and go. Representatives and whatnot, good and bad. You know, they just want the voice. And that is the key. And of course, you've been a trusted voice, as a receiver of taxes for the largest town, ladies and gentlemen, in this country, Hempstead, where Janine currently serves, what, over 95% of the district. And by the way, overwhelmingly reelected in, 2023, I might add. So anyway, that's what we have going on. Final thought. Ginny, final thought.
6: Yeah.
5: As we embark on primary day, a week from Tuesday, a final thought, and we'll have you back, but give me a sense of what's going on. Final thought.
6: Yeah, my final thought is this. If you are a registered Republican, please come out and vote for Jeanine Driscoll. I am there for the residents. I am committed to the residents. Early voting starts on Saturday. I want to start early voting with a boom. I want to have a huge turnout. We are going to have a huge walkthrough in Franklin Square kicking off at 10 a.m. There'll be a walkthrough. There'll be, I assume, some speeches. I'm not really sure how many people are going to be speaking, but there's going to be a huge turnout. We are going to permeate the district. We're going to go door to door. I need your vote. I need to show Washington that we can flip this seat, and this is the first step to doing it, having an overwhelming victory. We have Saturday to the following Sunday is early voting all over Nassau County, and then Tuesday, June 23rd, is Election Day. And I think that's going to be a great day for me. That is the day I had my first son in the year 2000, my Y2K baby, June 23rd, 2000. So I'm really excited. And I have to thank you, Jay. It's great to come on the show. I hope I can come back. I listened to you all summer. You got a great radio show. And I do appreciate, you know, the time that you gave me.
5: Well, we give people the time, you know, all parties, you know, my premise is to let the audience hear and decide. But I got to do my due diligence by getting everybody on. And, sure. And that's, now listen, a lot of people won't answer the call and whatnot, you know, that's okay. But the people, yeah. That matter, they're going to be heard. And your voice was just that. And we can't thank you enough. We'll be following you, Janine, and I'm sure we'll have many a conversation.
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8: ABC News, I'm Michelle Franzen. After weeks of stalled talks between the U.S. and Iran and strikes launched by both sides during the ceasefire, President Trump signaling a deal to end the war is close, he says, and could be signed as early as this weekend. ABC's Louis Martinez says we're also learning new details about the terms.
9: So the first details that we've gotten about this deal are coming from Israeli Prime Minister Bibi Netanyahu. But what we are talking about, according to Netanyahu, is the elimination, the removal of Iran's enriched uranium, the dismantling of Iran's uranium enrichment facilities, the limiting of their missile production, and the end of to support of Iran's proxies.
8: Following bipartisan criticism over President Trump's acting DNI director, Bill Pulte, the president says he's nominating current U.S. attorney and former SEC chair Jay Clayton to oversee the intel agencies. He still has to be confirmed by the Senate. And volatile storms are sweeping across the Midwest tonight. This is ABC News.
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